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1: Experts to the stand. I'm Lisa LaSera, Fox News. The prosecution has rested in the preliminary hearing for Tyler Robinson, the man accused of gunning down Charlie Kirk last September.
2: Earlier this week, the defense called on a forensic evidence expert, signaling their plan to go after the DNA evidence. Now they have called an ATF firearms expert, which is key because now the defense is signaling its intention to go after the ballistics evidence and argue that there's no way that the bullet recovered from Charlie Kirk's autopsy can be positively linked to the alleged murder weapon tied to Tyler Robinson. Keep in mind that bullet had broken into many fragments, and prosecutors say there's no way to exclude a positive match either.
1: Fox's Claudia Cowan in Provo. Also today, the video interview of Lance Twiggs, Robinson's ex-boyfriend, was played in court, where Twiggs said Robinson told him he wished he hadn't done it. Court resumes tomorrow morning. Robinson has not entered a plea. The office of Israeli Prime Minister Benjamin Netanyahu says President Trump and Netanyahu spoke by phone today about U.S. moves in the Persian Gulf. This coming after U.S. Central Command says the U.S. launched attacks on Iranian targets Tuesday and Wednesday.
3: Two rail bridges were targeted, which the U.S. said were used by Iran to transport weapons. State media reported explosions in Bushehr, home to a massive nuclear facility. But a U.S. official said the targets were on the coast. The nuclear plant was never hit.
1: Fox's Mike Tobin in Tel Aviv. President Trump said the strikes were in retaliation for Iranian attacks on civilian ships in the Strait of Hormuz. Eight men indicted in Ohio on murder and terrorism conspiracy charges after authorities say they plotted a drone and sniper attack on the UFC event at the White House last month. Federal officials say the plot was hatched in May, but they learned about it just days before the event. Seven of the men were arrested last month, the eighth arrested this week. 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
10: Partly cloudy skies in the forecast for tonight as temperatures dip back to 63. We'll see more clouds pushing back in for the day on Friday with a high around 81. 61 our forecast low for Friday night with passing clouds throughout the night. Then for Saturday, lots of sunshine as we hit a high in the mid-80s. Clear skies remain into Saturday night, a low around 64. Even warmer for Sunday, we top out in the upper 80s. It will be breezy with sunshine throughout the day. 64 our forecast low again Sunday night with clear skies. Then for Monday, temperatures climb to 89. It will be breezy again with sunshine too. Temperatures bottom out around 67 Monday night with clear skies and staying breezy. Hot on Tuesday, a high around 92 with sunshine and breezy conditions still. Gusty winds forecast continue into Tuesday night. A few clouds rolling through as temperatures bottom out in the upper 60s. Temperatures will climb to the lower 90s again for the day on Wednesday. We'll see lots of sunshine with breezy conditions. Staying breezy as we look ahead toward Wednesday night, mostly clear skies as we bottom out around 70. I'm weatherology meteorologist Regina Cole, and that's KTIC weather on Classic Country KTIC.
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2: In the World Cup quarterfinal, France took down Morocco.
3: Dina crosses it in, knocked away by Mousraoui. Mario heads it back in. Doué able to find Mbappe through traffic. Mbappe! 20 career World Cup goals! Gives France the lead in the quarterfinal.
2: Fox TV on the call. Final score, France-Morocco nil. France will face the winner of tomorrow's match between Spain and Belgium. In the NBA, the trade sending Kawhi Leonard from the Clippers to the Raptors is on hold pending the league's investigation whether or not the Clippers circumvented the salary cap by funneling money to Kawhi through an endorsement deal with the now bankrupt company Aspiration. In baseball, the Marlins are looking for their sixth straight win. They're outscoring the Mariners 6-2, bottom of the fifth in Miami.
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1: Fox News, I'm Tom Graham. In Provo, Utah, a preliminary hearing continues today for Tyler Robinson, the man accused of assassinating Charlie Kirk. Defense attorneys unsuccessfully fought for the release of statements between Robinson and his former roommate, arguing it would be characterized as a confession.
2: Prosecutors played a video of an investigative interview with Robinson's former romantic partner, Lance Twiggs, in which Twiggs said Robinson cried after the shooting and said he wished he hadn't done it.
1: Fox's Jessica Rosenthal. Eight men now facing terrorism and attempted murder charges for plotting a thwarted attack on the White House, the UFC event last month.
3: One suspect says the plot included flying explosive-laden drones into the event and then shooting at the crowd. Seven of the eight suspects were arrested last month. The Justice Department says an eighth suspect, Chandler Skaggs of West Virginia, was charged this week.
1: Fox's Jared Halpert. 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
4: We're a mile north of Beamer here, and looks like we got about 90 hundreds.
5: The left lane going south on Highway 9 out of Pender is blocked.
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9: Partly cloudy skies in the forecast for tonight as temperatures dip back to 63. We'll see more clouds pushing back in for the day on Friday with a high around 81. 61 our forecast low for Friday night with passing clouds throughout the night. Then for Saturday, lots of sunshine as we hit a high in the mid-80s. Clear skies remain into Saturday night, a low around 64. Even warmer for Sunday, we top out in the upper 80s. It will be breezy with sunshine throughout the day. 64 our forecast low again Sunday night with clear skies. Then for Monday, temperatures climb to 89. It will be breezy again with sunshine too. Temperatures bottom out around 67 Monday night with clear skies and staying breezy. Hot on Tuesday, a high around 92 with sunshine and breezy conditions still. Gusty winds forecast continue into Tuesday night. A few clouds rolling through as temperatures bottom out in the upper 60s. Temperatures will climb to the lower 90s again for the day on Wednesday. We'll see lots of sunshine with breezy conditions. Staying breezy as we look ahead toward Wednesday night, mostly clear skies as we bottom out around 70. I'm weatherology meteorologist Regina Kroll, and that's KTIC weather on Classic Country KTIC.
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2: Brazil may be American agriculture's number one global competitor, but why do producers here pay about twice what producers there do for many crop inputs? I'm Steve White on the Rural Radio Network. That's the question the National Corn Growers Association wanted to know, and we visit now with Matt Frostick, a member of their board.
3: We've always kind of thought that there was a bit of a disadvantage. I mean, that's kind of obvious when it comes to pricing, Brazil versus the American farmer. And so we want to dive into this. We've got to figure out how to drive down some of those input prices for the American corn farmer. And how we do that, we've got to continue to work with these input companies in a constructive way to do that. It's easy to get frustrated with it, but at the end of the day, we're still partners, and we've got to work through this.
4: The study kind of broke down a couple of major categories of inputs, and as I look at some of those numbers, some of those are basically double what the American producer is paying compared to Brazil. Is that right?
3: Yeah, and so, I mean, even, you know, me as a person chairing the committee, when these numbers first came out, it was just, it kind of struck hard. I mean, we knew there was differences, but did we think they were this big? And even when you kind of level set it with dollar values and between countries and things like that, it still brings a huge disparity between, say, your fungicides and seeds and insecticide prices. I think the pushback from the input side companies will be, you know, we price things at a value to the grower, and so there's more value to the American farmer, so to speak, than the Brazilian farmer. But the reality is that we're not seeing the value at the farm gate anymore with these input prices versus what we get for that crop. We've seen 4 years of negative margins in corn. Some of that's to do with markets, but a lot of that's due to the price that we're paying for these products. And I think everyone understands in this industry that, yeah, there's going to be years we make money and there's years that we won't. And there's many years where it's, you know, break even or a little bit better. We've been on a 4 or 5 year trend now where it's negative numbers and very negative. We've got to reverse that trend or we're going to turn into a Brazil-type market. And I know that when you talk Brazil markets to input buyers or input companies, they despise dealing with that because they're such large farms and there's no competition. That, you know, they drive down their margins so hard that they can't really function as well as they can here.
4: You mentioned market access, all those different things, regulatory things. I mean, this is just part of a broader conversation then, right?
3: Yeah. And again, thanks to our staff and our organization, we're walking and chewing gum right now on both sides of this, trying to get our industry back on track. There's a lot of efforts and resources going towards market development domestically and internationally, trying to level the playing field on that. You know, also these inputs coming in, exporting, importing those inputs that we have to, and protecting those imports, and also, you know, trying to build our domestic productivity of these inputs too.
4: And we're talking about corn. The study also looked at soybeans, but in terms of it, I mean, corn clearly came in substantially larger gap there between Brazil and what the American grower faces on the corn side compared to soybeans.
3: Yeah, and you know, by nature, the corn crop takes maybe a different level of management and, you know, and crop protection items to it. So by nature, we would expect that.
4: And as we're saying, it looked at a lot of the major inputs. Fertilizer, probably is that a little bit more difficult to kind of put a number on then?
3: Yeah, we worked with Kinetic on these data sets, and we didn't get into fertilizer. I think it's a little more complicated when you talk about you know, fertilizer tends to be more of a world market because, A, we don't produce all of our natural resources here. Like phosphates, yeah, we do have phosphate mines here, but we still have to import some of that product. You know, potash, 90-some percent of our potash comes from Canada. We don't have, we have a very limited source of potash in the States. So it gets a little trickier when you start comparing those numbers. But again, there's meat on the bone there that we've been working on through this process too on the fertilizer side.
4: And the nice thing about having some numbers is that when you sit down with folks on Capitol Hill and they say, hey, I've got to have something to show my colleagues, you know, put a number to this, this kind of arms you with that then, right?
3: Yeah. And I think part of this problem is we need good regulatory reform so that, you know, input suppliers can compete or be more competitive in this market. So sometimes we have a lot of red tape that you have to work through to approve, get product approval, or, you know, when it comes to a lot of new products, it takes so much time to get them approved. So it takes a lot of resource to do that. Now, it's a bit of our opinion that, you know, the American farmers shouldered a lot of that research money to make that happen. And I think we're glad to do it. But I think it's also important that when they go to world markets with these things, that the, you know, other countries have to shoulder some of that burden too.
2: Michigan farmer Matt Frostick, a member of the National Corn Growers Board, outlining findings of a new report finding American farmers pay about twice what Brazilian farmers do for many crop inputs. 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
7: France is headed to their third straight World Cup semifinal.
8: Digne crosses it in, knocked away by Mousraoui. Mario heads it back in. Doué able to find Mbappe through traffic. Got Mbappe! 20 career World Cup goals! Gives France the lead in the quarterfinal.
7: Fox TV on the call. Final score, France 2, Morocco 0. Kylian Mbappe is the first player to have 8 or more goals in 2 different World Cups. USA's Christian Pulisic sustained a bone bruise and microfracture in his right leg and will be sidelined for several weeks. At the Scottish Open, Rory McIlroy is at 5-under and has a share of the lead with 4 others after first round play. Right now in baseball, the Brewers are shutting out the Cardinals 6-0 top of the 4th in St. Louis.
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1: Evidence released. I'm Lisa Lacera, Fox News. In the preliminary hearing for Tyler Robinson, a recorded interview was played where the suspect in Charlie Kirk's killing appeared to show regret for the killing.
2: After more delays due to objections by the defense and Erica Kirk's attorney, that much-anticipated interview with Tyler Robinson's former roommate and romantic partner finally played in court. Lance Twiggs was given immunity for doing this recorded interview with the prosecution back in April. Twiggs also testified that before the shooting, Robinson was trying to get a hold of a rifle and was interested in engraving bullets for an upcoming hunting trip. Engraved bullets found in the suspected murder weapon were shown in court. That evidence brought Erica Kirk to tears.
1: Fox's Claudia Cowan in Provo. Erica Kirk and Charlie Kirk's parents wanted all of Twiggs' statement made public. Israel recently shared intelligence with the United States indicating Iran was considering a new plot to assassinate President Trump. That's according to the Wall Street Journal. Iran has vowed retaliation against the president over the 2020 strike that killed Islamic Revolutionary Guard General Qasem Soleimani. A Pennsylvania man is under arrest after authorities say he threatened the governor.
3: Pennsylvania State Police say a 65-year-old man is now charged with making an anti-Semitic motivated threat against the state's Jewish governor, Josh Shapiro. Detectives say Richard John Franklin of Delaware County, Pennsylvania, entered a state legislator's district office earlier this week, threatened the legislator and her staff, and used an ethnic Jewish slur while threatening to set fire to the governor's mansion. The mansion was burned by an attacker last year during the Jewish holiday of Passover while the governor and his family were in residence.
1: Fox's Eben Brown. Former Olympic canoe racer David Hearn has pled not guilty to damaging the Lincoln Memorial reflecting pool. 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
8: Partly cloudy skies in the forecast for tonight as temperatures dip back to 63. We'll see more clouds pushing back in for the day on Friday with a high around 81. 61 our forecast low for Friday night with passing clouds throughout the night. Then for Saturday, lots of sunshine as we hit a high in the mid-80s. Clear skies remain into Saturday night, a low around 64. Even warmer for Sunday, we top out in the upper 80s. It will be breezy with sunshine throughout the day. 64 our forecast low again Sunday night with clear skies. Then for Monday, temperatures climb to 89. It will be breezy again with sunshine too. Temperatures bottom out around 67 Monday night with clear skies and staying breezy. Hot on Tuesday, a high around 92 with sunshine and breezy conditions still. Gusty winds forecast continue into Tuesday night. A few clouds rolling through as temperatures bottom out in the upper 60s. Temperatures will climb to the lower 90s again for the day on Wednesday. We'll see lots of sunshine with breezy conditions. Staying breezy as we look ahead toward Wednesday night, mostly clear skies, so we bottom out around 70. I'm weatherology meteorologist Regina Cole, and that's KTIC weather on Classic Country KTIC.
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10: Hi, this is Gordon Deal. Friday on This Morning, America's First News. Democrats in Maine have some divisions to close as they seek a replacement for former Senate candidate Graham Plattner. Also, is it worth it to be a host city for the World Cup this time around in the U.S., Mexico, or Canada? We'll hear from a sports economist. And guess what's to blame for these super long job descriptions online? Friday on This Morning, America's First News.
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3: 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Swung on and creamed. Deep right field. That is long gone. A grand slam by Yaz. And it's 10-5 Braves in the ninth in Pittsburgh.
2: Braves Radio Network on the call. Final score, 10-5. The Yankees crushed the Rays 12-4. The Red Sox beat the White Sox 2-1 for their sixth straight win. And at the Scottish Open, Rory McIlroy is at 5-under and has a share of the lead with four others after first round play. In the World Cup quarterfinal, France took down Morocco 2-0. They will face the winner of tomorrow's match between Spain and Belgium. And in the NBA, Jordan Clarkson has agreed to a one-year deal to return to the New York Knicks.
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1: Fox News, I'm Tom Graham. In Provo, Utah, a preliminary hearing continues today for Tyler Robinson, the man accused of assassinating Charlie Kirk. Defense attorneys unsuccessfully fought for the release of statements between Robinson and his former roommate, arguing it would be characterized as a confession.
2: Prosecutors played a video of an investigative interview with Robinson's former romantic partner, Lance Twiggs, in which Twiggs said Robinson cried after the shooting and said he wished he hadn't done it.
1: Fox's Jessica Rosenthal. Eight men now facing terrorism and attempted murder charges for plotting a thwarted attack on the White House, the UFC event last month.
3: One suspect says the plot included flying explosive-laden drones into the event and then shooting at the crowd. Seven of the eight suspects were arrested last month. The Justice Department says an eighth suspect, Chandler Skaggs of West Virginia, was charged this week.
1: Fox's Jared Halpert. 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
6: Partly cloudy skies in the forecast for tonight as temperatures dip back to 63. We'll see more clouds pushing back in for the day on Friday with a high around 81. 61 our forecast low for Friday night with passing clouds throughout the night. Then for Saturday, lots of sunshine as we hit a high in the mid-80s. Clear skies remain into Saturday night, a low around 64. Even warmer for Sunday, we top out in the upper 80s. It will be breezy with sunshine throughout the day. 64 our forecast low again Sunday night with clear skies. Then for Monday, temperatures climb to 89. It will be breezy again with sunshine too. Temperatures bottom out around 67 Monday night with clear skies and staying breezy. Hot on Tuesday, a high around 92 with sunshine and breezy conditions still. Gusty winds forecast continue into Tuesday night. A few clouds rolling through as temperatures bottom out in the upper 60s. Temperatures will climb to the lower 90s again for the day on Wednesday. We'll see lots of sunshine with breezy conditions. Staying breezy as we look ahead toward Wednesday night, mostly clear skies as we bottom out around 70. I'm weatherology meteorologist Regina Kroll, and that's KTIC weather on Classic Country KTIC.
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3: Dream on. The Simmental Juniors are rocking out in Grand Island this week. Mia Byers with the Simmental Association. You work with all the junior events, and this is your big show that these kids look forward to all year long, isn't it?
4: Yeah, this is really our largest gathering of, I like to say, youth, you know, all year long. So we're probably over 550 kids here, close to 600 with our little novice kids that are participating. So yeah, it's a huge gathering of Simmental youth.
3: So hundreds of kids, and about how many head do you have stalled out here then, do you suppose?
4: We're under, a little under 900. I think it's like 865, right around there. We have plenty to keep us busy.
3: Of course, showing in the ring is a highlight to all the different shows that go on. But one of the things that's unique about what you guys do as an association is you encourage them, actually you require them to take part in contests while they're here, right?
4: We do require contests. Yeah, it makes us, sets us apart a little bit, I think, from a lot of other shows. We require 3 out of 5 contests. We have a couple different quizzes that challenge them, and then 3 speaking events, sales talk, public speaking, and livestock judging, which we incorporate reasons into.
3: Which the reality is, if we're trying to build leaders to be the next generation of the beef industry, they're going to have to interact with people, and they're going to have those skills just as much as they are, you know, the genetics and the skills in the ring and all that too, right?
4: Yeah, exactly. I mean, I think that is our whole point, is trying to develop leaders that can go on, and whether they stay in the ag industry, the cattle industry, or, you know, whatever industry. I mean, we always know that kids that grew up in the Simmental breed, they hopefully are really successful out there.
3: Sell me on the breed. Where does a Simmental fit into my operation these days, would you say?
4: Oh, that's a good point. I mean, I think, you know, growth, production, are big, popular, of course, EPDs, you know, genetics, all of that. But, you know, I mean, also the show ring with the Simmentals have really exploded in the last few years, and they have been super competitive, not just within their own breed, but I mean, when we're talking like Supremes and that kind of thing, Supreme drives the Simmental genetics are right in there at the top.
3: Yeah, so if I go to any of the big shows, I'm going to see some Simmental genetics, aren't I?
4: You are going to definitely see them. You know, we often are the biggest, or one or two of the biggest breeds at the big shows out there, like in Oklahoma City and Louisville. So, I mean, we're right up there on the top.
3: For these families that do this, they invest so much into this, not only financially, but their time. They travel long distances. I mean, this really, they take a week out of it and come to Junior Nationals, and this is their vacation for the summer, isn't it?
4: Yeah, 100% it's their vacation. So it's a chance for a lot of these kids really to just see kids they only see once a year, you know, or a lot of them will say they meet some of their best friends from across the country here, you know, that they've grown up. And personally, our family has kind of done the same thing. So it's amazing the connections that you can make a week at Junior Nationals.
3: Besides all the responsibility, the hard work, the effort these kids have put in for months and months, and this is their chance to be rewarded for that work, right?
4: Yeah, exactly. So, I mean, they get rewarded for, you know, everything from their work in the show ring, their work at home, you know, I know a lot of them are studying on the way here and that kind of thing. So this is really kind of the pinnacle for them of the summer.
3: Yeah, and your show just about wrapped up here in Grand Island. Looks like it's been a pretty good week for you then.
4: It's been great. It's been a little warm, but it's been good. This is an awesome

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0: facility, and you know, we really enjoy coming to Grand Island. Hopefully come back here in a few years or something like that. But yeah, at the same time, we're all ready to hit the road and head home.
1: Like you said, you're about ready to hitch up that trailer, head home, thinking about next year, right?
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3: France is headed to their third straight World Cup semifinal.
4: Digne crosses it in, knocked away by Mousraoui. Mario heads it back in. Doué able to find Mbappe through traffic. Get it, Mbappe! 20 career World Cup goals! Gives France the lead in the quarterfinal.
3: Fox TV on the call. Final score, France, Morocco, Neil. France will face the winner of tomorrow's match between Spain and Belgium. Kylian Mbappe is the first player to have 8 or more goals in 2 different World Cups. Off the field, USA's Christian Pulisic sustained a bone bruise and microfracture in his right leg and will be sidelined for several weeks. And in Major League Baseball right now, the Brewers are outscoring the Cardinals 7-4 at the top of the 7th. Rangers beating up the Angels 5-1, top of the 6th.
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2: An apparent admission of guilt. I'm Lisa Lacera, Fox News. At the pretrial hearing for Tyler Robinson, the man accused of killing Charlie Kirk, a video entered into evidence of an interview with Lance Twiggs, Robinson's former roommate and romantic partner.
3: In the video interview, Twiggs tells prosecutor Ryan McBride about his relationship with Robinson and messages he received from him the night and day after Charlie Kirk was killed. He said on September 10th, Robinson left early, saying he had a long drive to work, and heard from him again at 11 that night when he got a text message directing him to a note that he'd left.
2: Fox's Claudia Cowan in Provo. That letter contained an apology to Twiggs. Robinson wrote he had the opportunity to take out Charlie Kirk and he took it, and it said that if Twiggs was reading it, Robinson was likely dead or facing a lengthy prison term. Eight men are charged with terrorism and attempted murder for the roles in a foiled sniper and drone attack during the UFC fight at the White House last month. Seven of the men were arrested last month. The eighth was arrested this week. They were all indicted in Ohio. A former U.S. Olympian pleads not guilty to vandalizing the renovated reflecting pool near the Lincoln Memorial.
4: 67-year-old David Hearn entered a not guilty plea in a brief appearance in federal court. The former Olympic canoe racer is charged with a felony count of destruction of property, accused by federal prosecutors of deliberately ripping the liner from the Lincoln Memorial reflecting pool on June 19th. The case has become a political lightning rod, with President Trump alleging vandalism is responsible for peeling paint and algae marring a $16 million upgrade to the reflecting pool. Hearn says he reached into the pool to examine coating already peeled and touched a chunk attached to the side of the pool.
2: Fox's Jared Halpern in Washington. A federal judge released Hearn while he awaits trial. 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
10: Partly cloudy skies in the forecast for tonight as temperatures dip back to 63. We'll see more clouds pushing back in for the day on Friday with a high around 81. 61 our forecast low for Friday night with passing clouds throughout the night. Then for Saturday, lots of sunshine as we hit a high in the mid-80s. Clear skies remain into Saturday night, a low around 64. Even warmer for Sunday, we top out in the upper 80s. It will be breezy with sunshine throughout the day. 64 our forecast low again Sunday night with clear skies. Then for Monday, temperatures climb to 89. It will be breezy again with sunshine too. Temperatures bottom out around 67 Monday night with clear skies and staying breezy. Hot on Tuesday, a high around 92 with sunshine and breezy conditions still. Gusty winds forecast continue into Tuesday night. A few clouds rolling through as temperatures bottom out in the upper 60s. Temperatures will climb to the lower 90s again for the day on Wednesday. We'll see lots of sunshine with breezy conditions. Staying breezy as we look ahead toward Wednesday night, mostly clear skies as we bottom out around 70. I'm weatherology meteorologist Regina Kroll, and that's KTIC weather on Classic Country KTIC.
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down to Georgia, he was looking for a soul to steal. He was in a bind because he was way behind, and he was willing to make a deal. When he came across this young man sewing on a fiddle and playing it hot, and the devil jumped up on a hickory stump and said, "Boy, let me tell you,

The devil bowed his head because he knew that he'd been beat. And he laid that golden fiddle on the ground at Johnny's feet. Johnny said, "Devil, just come on back if you ever want to try again. 'Cause I told you once, you son of a gun,

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2: France is headed to their third straight World Cup semifinal.
3: Dina crosses it in, knocked away by Mousraoui. Mario heads it back in. Doué able to find Mbappe. Through traffic, get it, Mbappe! 20 career World Cup goals! Gives France the lead in the quarterfinal.
2: Fox TV on the call. Final score, France 2, Morocco 0. France will face the winner of tomorrow's match between Spain and Belgium. Kylian Mbappe is the first player to have 8 or more goals in 2 different World Cups. In golf at the Scottish Open, Rory McIlroy is at 5-under and has a share of the lead with 4 others after first round play. In Major League Baseball, the Yankees crushed the Rays 12-4. The Mets beat the Royals 7-3. The Braves beat the Pirates 10-5.
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2: Fox News, I'm Ted Linder in Provo, Utah. Preliminary hearing continuing today for Tyler Robinson, the man accused of assassinating Charlie Kirk last September. Defense attorneys unsuccessfully fought for the release of statements between Robinson and his former roommate, arguing it would be characterized as a confession.
3: Prosecutors played a video of an investigative interview with Robinson's former romantic partner, Lance Twiggs, in which Twiggs said Robinson cried after the shooting and said he wished he hadn't done it.
2: Fox's Jessica Rosenthal, and it's official. Palm Beach International Airport's got a new name. It's now Donald J. Trump International Airport. The rebrand's been linked to the president's deep ties to the area, including his repeated presence at the airport and his Mar-a-Lago estate, which is located just a few miles away. The three-letter airport code the passengers most often see, which is currently PBI, will not change to DJT until August 18th. 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
6: Partly cloudy skies in the forecast for tonight as temperatures dip back to 63. We'll see more clouds pushing back in for the day on Friday with a high around 81. 61 our forecast low for Friday night with passing clouds throughout the night. Then for Saturday, lots of sunshine as we hit a high in the mid-80s. Clear skies remain into Saturday night, a low around 64. Even warmer for Sunday, we top out in the upper 80s. It will be breezy with sunshine throughout the day. 64 forecast low again Sunday night with clear skies. Then for Monday, temperatures climb to 89. It will be breezy again with sunshine too. Temperatures bottom out around 67 Monday night with clear skies and staying breezy. Hot on Tuesday, a high around 92 with sunshine and breezy conditions still. Gusty winds forecast continue into Tuesday night. A few clouds rolling through as temperatures bottom out in the upper 60s. Temperatures will climb to the lower 90s again for the day on Wednesday. We'll see lots of sunshine with breezy conditions. Staying breezy as we look ahead toward Wednesday night, mostly clear skies, so we bottom out around 70. I'm weatherology meteorologist Regina Kroll, and that's KTIC weather on Classic Country KTIC.
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2: France is headed to their third straight World Cup semifinal.
3: Digne crosses it in, knocked away by Mousraoui. Mario heads it back in. Doué able to find Mbappe through traffic. Get it, Mbappe! 20 career World Cup goals! Gives France the lead in the quarterfinal.
2: Fox TV on the call. Final score, France, Morocco, Neil. France will face the winner of tomorrow's match between Spain and Belgium. Kylian Mbappe is the first player to have 8 or more goals in 2 different World Cups. Off the field, USA's Christian Pulisic sustained a bone bruise and microfracture in his right leg and will be sidelined for several weeks. In baseball, the Angels came back and scored 5 runs in the top of the 7th to tie up the Rangers 6-6. It is the top of the 8th.
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1: Testimony from a key witness. I'm Lisa Lacera, Fox News. On day four of the pretrial hearing for Tyler Robinson, the man accused of gunning down Charlie Kirk last September on a college campus in Utah, a video interview with Lance Twiggs, Robinson's former roommate and romantic partner, was played.
2: Twiggs says Robinson left early on the morning of September 10th and claims not to have heard from him until 11 that night. Text messages were shown and read in court where prosecutors say Robinson admitted to Twiggs that he was the one who assassinated the conservative commentator and had left a confession note under his keyboard. Twiggs finally saw Robinson in person the next day. Twiggs says while Robinson talked about politics, he did not specifically mention Kirk before the day of the shooting.
1: Fox's Claudia Cowan in Provo. Robinson is charged with aggravated murder and has not entered a plea. He turned himself into authorities a day after the shooting. The hearing continues tomorrow. The Wall Street Journal is reporting that Israel recently shared intelligence with the United States indicating Iran was considering a new plot to assassinate President Trump. Mexico will request criminal charges following the deaths of several migrants in U.S. immigration custody.
3: Mexican Foreign Minister Roberto Velasco criticized the Trump administration's treatment of his nation's citizens Thursday, announcing Mexico will push the U.S. Justice Department to file criminal charges following the deaths of 17 migrants. According to the Mexican government, 14 migrants have died while in ICE custody, while three others were killed during immigration operations. The announcement came following protest over the deadly shooting of Lorenzo Salgado Araujo by an ICE agent this week. He was a Mexican national living in Houston. ICE says Araujo attempted to ram the agent with his vehicle when he was shot.
1: Fox's Tom Graham. 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
8: Partly cloudy skies in the forecast for tonight as temperatures dip back to 63. We'll see more clouds pushing back in for the day on Friday with a high around 81. 61 our forecast low for Friday night with passing clouds throughout the night. Then for Saturday, lots of sunshine as we hit a high in the mid-80s. Clear skies remain into Saturday night, a low around 64. Even warmer for Sunday, we top out in the upper 80s. It will be breezy with sunshine throughout the day. 64 forecast low again Sunday night with clear skies. Then for Monday, temperatures climb to 89. It will be breezy again with sunshine too. Temperatures bottom out around 67 Monday night with clear skies and staying breezy. Hot on Tuesday, a high around 92 with sunshine and breezy conditions still. Gusty winds forecast continue into Tuesday night. A few clouds rolling through as temperatures bottom out in the upper 60s. Temperatures will climb to the lower 90s again for the day on Wednesday. We'll see lots of sunshine with breezy conditions. Staying breezy as we look ahead toward Wednesday night, mostly clear skies, so we bottom out around 70. I'm weatherology meteorologist Regina Kroll, and that's KTIC weather on Classic Country KTIC.
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2: France is headed to their third straight World Cup semifinal.
3: Digne crosses it in, knocked away by Mousraoui. Mario heads it back in. Doué able to find Mbappe through traffic. Get it, Mbappe! 20 career World Cup goals! Gives France the lead in the quarterfinal.
2: Fox TV on the call. Final score, France 2, Morocco 0. France will face the winner of tomorrow's match between Spain and Belgium. Kylian Mbappe is the first player to have 8 or more goals in 2 different World Cups. In golf at the Scottish Open, Rory McIlroy is at 5-under and has a share of the lead with 4 others after first-round play. In baseball, the Diamondbacks have taken a 2-1 lead over the Padres, bottom of the 5th in San Diego. Giants on top of the Rockies, 4-2, bottom of the 5th.
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1: Fox News, I'm Sue Gussman. Iran reportedly hatched a fresh plot to kill President Trump. The Wall Street Journal reporting sources who say Israel shared the intelligence with the U.S. about that alleged assassination plan.
2: For the last two nights, Iran has been subject to U.S. airstrikes. Now, the U.S. strikes hit some 90 targets last night. Iran fired back at Kuwait, Bahrain, Qatar. For the first time in this round of fighting, missiles were intercepted by Jordan.
1: Fox's Mike Tobin, the Democratic Party in Maine scrambling to name a replacement for the U.S. Senate race after Graham Plattner dropped out following a sexual assault allegation.
3: About 600 Democratic delegates are going to pick the party's new Senate nominee, not the voters. It's something Graham Plattner and his supporters aren't happy about.
1: And that is Fox's Alexis McAdams. Democrats consider the race crucial to retaking control of the Senate. 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
4: Partly cloudy skies in the forecast for tonight as temperatures dip back to 63. We'll see more clouds pushing back in for the day on Friday with a high around 81. 61 our forecast low for Friday night with passing clouds throughout the night. Then for Saturday, lots of sunshine as we hit a high in the mid-80s. Clear skies remain into Saturday night, a low around 64. Even warmer for Sunday, we top out in the upper 80s. It will be breezy with sunshine throughout the day. 64 our forecast low again Sunday night with clear skies. Then for Monday, temperatures climb to 89. It will be breezy again with sunshine too. Temperatures bottom out around 67 Monday night with clear skies and staying breezy. Hot on Tuesday, a high around 92 with sunshine and breezy conditions still. Gusty winds forecast continue into Tuesday night. A few clouds rolling through as temperatures bottom out in the upper 60s. Temperatures will climb to the lower 90s again for the day on Wednesday. We'll see lots of sunshine with breezy conditions. Staying breezy as we look ahead toward Wednesday night, mostly clear skies, so we bottom out around 70. I'm weatherology meteorologist Regina Kroll, and that's KTIC weather on Classic Country KTIC.
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2: France is headed to their third straight World Cup semifinal.
3: Digne crosses it in, knocked away by Mousraoui. Mario heads it back in. Doué able to find Mbappe through traffic. Mbappe! 20 career World Cup goals! Gives France the lead in the quarterfinal.
2: Fox TV on the call. Final score, France, Morocco, Neil. France will face the winner of tomorrow's match between Spain and Belgium. Kylian Mbappe is the first player to have 8 or more goals in 2 different World Cups. Off the field, USA's Christian Pulisic sustained a bone bruise and microfracture in his right leg and will be sidelined for several weeks. In baseball, the Phillies shut out the Reds 1-0. The Marlins have won 6 straight after they outscored the Mariners 8-4.
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1: Continuing to make their case, I'm Sue Guzman, Fox News. The preliminary hearings against Charlie Kirk's alleged killer continue. Today, the judge heard testimony from Robinson's former roommate.
2: Judge Tony Graff allowed portions of the investigative interview with Lance Twiggs to be played in court. Twiggs told prosecutors after the shooting, Tyler Robinson cried and said he wished he hadn't done it. That while he'd previously heard Robinson talk about politics,
3: I personally had never heard him talk about Charlie Kirk before specifically.
2: State Bureau investigative agent Brian Davis then read text messages out loud purportedly from Robinson to Twiggs telling him about the shooting.
4: Lance responds, he says, what? And then he says, you're joking, right? And then Tyler says, I tried to delete that.
2: Twiggs said Robinson used one of his tools to engrave bullets, but at the time said they would be used on a hunting trip. Jessica Rosenthal, Fox News.
1: Israel has reportedly shared intelligence warnings that Iran was developing a new plan to assassinate President Donald Trump. That's according to the Wall Street Journal. Iran has repeatedly vowed to retaliate following the 2020 U.S. strike that killed Islamic Revolutionary Guard Corps General Qasem Soleimani. Meanwhile, President Trump says despite the back-and-forth strikes with Iran, Tehran has reached out to talk.
5: The president told reporters yesterday, for now, the ceasefire with Iran is dead, but that the regime called him to try to make a deal. He's just not sure yet if they are worthy of making a deal with. CENTCOM reports U.S. forces hit about 90 Iranian military targets, including their air defense systems, their coastal surveillance assets, their missile and drone storage sites, and also their naval capabilities and military logistics, the infrastructure along Iran's coastline. Now, this all follows another set of strikes on Tuesday. The U.S. is responding to Iran continuing to strike ships trying to transit the Strait of Hormuz.
1: Fox's Aisha Hosni. 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
11: Partly cloudy skies in the forecast for tonight as temperatures dip back to 63. We'll see more clouds pushing back in for the day on Friday with a high around 81. 61 our forecast low for Friday night with passing clouds throughout the night. Then for Saturday, lots of sunshine as we hit a high in the mid-80s. Clear skies remain into Saturday night, a low around 64. Even warmer for Sunday, we top out in the upper 80s. It will be breezy with sunshine throughout the day. 64 our forecast low again Sunday night with clear skies. Then for Monday, temperatures climb to 89. It will be breezy again with sunshine too. Temperatures bottom out around 67 Monday night with clear skies and staying breezy. Hot on Tuesday, a high around 92 with sunshine and breezy conditions still. Gusty winds forecast continue into Tuesday night. A few clouds rolling through as temperatures bottom out in the upper 60s. Temperatures will climb to the lower 90s again for the day on Wednesday. We'll see lots of sunshine with breezy conditions. Staying breezy as we look ahead toward Wednesday night, mostly clear skies, we bottom out around 70. I'm weatherology meteorologist Regina Kroll, and that's KTIC weather on Classic Country KTIC.
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2: France is headed to their third straight World Cup semifinal.
3: Digne crosses it in, knocked away by Mousraoui. Mario heads it back in. Doué able to find Mbappe through traffic. Kylian Mbappe! 20 career World Cup goals! Gives France the lead in the quarterfinal.
2: Fox TV on the call. Final score, France 2, Morocco 0. France will face the winner of tomorrow's match between Spain and Belgium. Kylian Mbappe is the first player to have 8 or more goals in 2 different World Cups. In golf at the Scottish Open, Rory McIlroy is at 5-under and has a share of the lead with 4 others after first round play. In baseball, the Diamondbacks have taken a 2-1 lead over the Padres, bottom of the 5th in San Diego. Triumphs on top of the Rockies, 4-2, bottom of the 5th.
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1: The left lane going south on Highway 9 out of Pender is blocked.
2: We had some weather move through, and start time is going to be delayed about a half hour.
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1: Fox News, I'm Sue Gussman. Iran reportedly hatched a fresh plot to kill President Trump. The Wall Street Journal reporting sources who say Israel shared the intelligence with the U.S. about that alleged assassination plan.
2: For the last two nights, Iran has been subject to U.S. airstrikes. Now, the U.S. strikes hit some 90 targets last night. Iran fired back at Kuwait, Bahrain, Qatar. For the first time in this round of fighting, missiles were intercepted by Jordan.
1: Fox's Mike Tobin, a Democratic Party in Maine scrambling to name a replacement for the U.S. Senate race after Graham Plattner dropped out following a sexual assault allegation.
3: About 600 Democratic delegates are going to pick the party's new Senate nominee, not the voters. It's something Graham Plattner and his supporters aren't happy about.
1: And that is Fox's Alexis McAdams. Democrats consider the race crucial to retaking control of the Senate. 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
4: Partly cloudy skies in the forecast for tonight as temperatures dip back to 63. We'll see more clouds pushing back in for the day on Friday with a high around 81. 61 our forecast low for Friday night with passing clouds throughout the night. Then for Saturday, lots of sunshine as we hit a high in the mid-80s. Clear skies remain into Saturday night, a low around 64. Even warmer for Sunday, we top out in the upper 80s. It will be breezy with sunshine throughout the day. 64 our forecast low again Sunday night with clear skies. Then for Monday, temperatures climb to 89. It will be breezy again with sunshine too. Temperatures bottom out around 67 Monday night with clear skies and staying breezy. Hot on Tuesday, a high around 92 with sunshine and breezy conditions still. Gusty winds forecast continue into Tuesday night. A few clouds rolling through as temperatures bottom out in the upper 60s. Temperatures will climb to the lower 90s again for the day on Wednesday. We'll see lots of sunshine with breezy conditions. Staying breezy as we look ahead toward Wednesday night, mostly clear skies as we bottom out around 70. I'm weatherology meteorologist Regina Kroll, and that's KTIC weather on Classic Country KTIC.
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2: France is headed to their third straight World Cup semifinal.
3: Digne crosses it in, knocked away by Mousraoui. Mario heads it back in. Doué able to find Mbappe through traffic. Get it, Mbappe! 20 career World Cup goals! Gives France the lead in the quarterfinal.
2: Fox TV on the call. Final score, France, Morocco, Neil. France will face the winner of tomorrow's match between Spain and Belgium. Kylian Mbappe is the first player to have 8 or more goals in 2 different World Cups. Off the field, USA's Christian Pulisic sustained a bone bruise and microfracture in his right leg and will be sidelined for several weeks. In baseball, the Phillies shut out the Reds 1-0. The Marlins have won 6 straight after they outscored the Mariners 8-4.
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1: Continuing to make their case, I'm Sue Guzman, Fox News. The preliminary hearings against Charlie Kirk's alleged killer continue. Today, the judge heard testimony from Robinson's former roommate.
2: Judge Tony Graff allowed portions of the investigative interview with Lance Twiggs to be played in court. Twiggs told prosecutors after the shooting, Tyler Robinson cried and said he wished he hadn't done it. That while he'd previously heard Robinson talk about politics,
3: I personally had never heard him talk about Charlie Kirk before specifically.
2: State Bureau investigative agent Brian Davis then read text messages out loud purportedly from Robinson to Twiggs telling him about the shooting.
4: Lance responds, he says, "What?" And then he says, "You're joking, right?" And then Tyler says, "I tried to delete that."
2: Twiggs said Robinson used one of his tools to engrave bullets, but at the time said they would be used on a hunting trip. Jessica Rosenthal, Fox News.
1: Israel has reportedly shared intelligence warnings that Iran was developing a new plan to assassinate President Donald Trump. That's according to the Wall Street Journal. Iran has repeatedly vowed to retaliate following the 2020 U.S. strike that killed Islamic Revolutionary Guard Corps General Qasem Soleimani. Meanwhile, President Trump says despite the back-and-forth strikes with Iran, Tehran has reached out to talk.
5: The president told reporters yesterday, for now, the ceasefire with Iran is dead, but that the regime called him to try to make a deal. He's just not sure yet if they are worthy of making a deal with. CENTCOM reports U.S. forces hit about 90 Iranian military targets, including their air defense systems, their coastal surveillance assets, their missile and drone storage sites, and also their naval capabilities and military logistics, the infrastructure along Iran's coastline. Now, this all follows another set of strikes on Tuesday. The U.S. is responding to Iran continuing to strike ships trying to transit the Strait of Hormuz.
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8: Partly cloudy skies in the forecast for tonight as temperatures dip back to 63. We'll see more clouds pushing back in for the day on Friday with a high around 81. 61 our forecast low for Friday night with passing clouds throughout the night. Then for Saturday, lots of sunshine as we hit a high in the mid-80s. Clear skies remain into Saturday night, a low around 64. Even warmer for Sunday, we top out in the upper 80s. It will be breezy with sunshine throughout the day. 64 our forecast low again Sunday night with clear skies. Then for Monday, temperatures climb to 89. It will be breezy again with sunshine too. Temperatures bottom out around 67 Monday night with clear skies and staying breezy. Hot on Tuesday, a high around 92 with sunshine and breezy conditions still. Gusty winds forecast continue into Tuesday night. A few clouds rolling through as temperatures bottom out in the upper 60s. Temperatures will climb to the lower 90s again for the day on Wednesday. We'll see lots of sunshine with breezy conditions. Staying breezy as we look ahead toward Wednesday night, mostly clear skies as we bottom out around 70. I'm weatherology meteorologist Regina Cole, and that's KTIC weather on Classic Country KTIC.
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1: News. I'm Ted Lindner. A preliminary hearing continuing today in Provo, Utah for Tyler Robinson, the man accused of assassinating Charlie Kirk. Defense attorneys unsuccessfully fought for the release of statements between Robinson and his former roommate, arguing would be characterized as a confession.
2: Prosecutors played a video of an investigative interview with Robinson's former romantic partner, Lance Twiggs, in which Twiggs said Robinson cried after the shooting and said he wished he hadn't done it.
1: Fox's Jessica Rosenthal. And Democrats in Maine have till July 27th to pick a new U.S. Senate candidate, leaving the nominee less than 4 months to prepare to take on Republican Senator Susan Collins. Fox's Kevin Cork.
3: The Maine Democratic Party is preparing to choose a new nominee and has already announced plans for a nominating convention with former Maine Senate President Troy Jackson and several other Democrats weighing bids.
1: Graham Plattner dropping out of the race last night after a new sexual assault allegation, which he denies. 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
4: Partly cloudy skies in the forecast for tonight as temperatures dip back to 63. We'll see more clouds pushing back in for the day on Friday with a high around 81. 61 our forecast low for Friday night with passing clouds throughout the night. Then for Saturday, lots of sunshine as we hit a high in the mid-80s. Clear skies remain into Saturday night, a low around 64. Even warmer for Sunday, we top out in the upper 80s. It will be breezy with sunshine throughout the day. 64 our forecast low again Sunday night with clear skies. Then for Monday, temperatures climb to 89. It will be breezy again with sunshine too. Temperatures bottom out around 67 Monday night with clear skies and staying breezy. Hot on Tuesday, a high around 92 with sunshine and breezy conditions still. Gusty winds forecast continue into Tuesday night. A few clouds rolling through as temperatures bottom out in the upper 60s. Temperatures will climb to the lower 90s again for the day on Wednesday. We'll see lots of sunshine with breezy conditions. Staying breezy as we look ahead toward Wednesday night, mostly clear skies as we bottom out around 70. I'm weatherology meteorologist Regina Kroll, and that's KTIC weather on Classic Country KTIC.
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2: Spain and Belgium play in Los Angeles at 3 o'clock Eastern Time, with the winner facing France in the semifinals next week. France a winner on Thursday against Morocco 2-0. U.S. midfielder Christian Pulisic's going to miss weeks of action because of a microfracture and bone bruise in his lower right leg. More than 33 million people in the U.S. watched Monday's round of 16 match featuring the Americans and Belgium. It's the most watched soccer match in U.S. television viewing history. In baseball, Brewers were 8-4 winners against the Cardinals. Marlins beat the Mariners 8-4. Rangers took care of the Angels 7-6 by scoring one in the bottom of the ninth. Jesus Luzardo struck out 11, and the Phillies 1-0 win against the Reds. Diamondbacks won in San Diego 3-1. Giants over the Rockies 8-2. And the Tigers were 4-1 winners against the A's. The NCAA announced Wichita, Kansas, in addition to Dayton, Ohio, will serve as the opening round sites for the 2027 and 2028 men's NCAA basketball tournament.
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1: Assassination plot uncovered. I'm Sue Guzman, Fox News. Israeli intelligence officials reportedly warning the U.S. that Iran has devised a new plot to assassinate President Trump. That's according to the Wall Street Journal. Iran has repeatedly vowed to retaliate following the 2020 U.S. strike that killed IRGC General Qasem Soleimani. President Trump says despite the back-and-forth strikes with Iran, Tehran has reached out to continue negotiations.
2: The president told reporters yesterday, for now, the ceasefire with Iran is dead, but that the regime called him to try to make a deal. He's just not sure yet if they are worthy of making a deal with. CENTCOM reports U.S. forces hit about 90 Iranian military targets, including their air defense systems, their coastal surveillance assets, their missile and drone storage sites, and also their naval capabilities and military logistics, the infrastructure along Iran's coastline. Now, this all follows another set of strikes on Tuesday. The U.S. is responding to Iran continuing to strike ships trying to transit the Strait of Hormuz.
1: Fox's Aisha Hasni. The preliminary hearings against Charlie Kirk's accused killer continue. The judge hearing testimony Thursday from Robinson's former roommate.
3: Judge Tony Graff allowed portions of the investigative interview with Lance Twiggs to be played in court. Twiggs told prosecutors after the shooting, Tyler Robinson cried and said he wished he hadn't done it. That while he'd previously heard Robinson talk about politics,
4: I personally had never heard him talk about Charlie Kirk before specifically.
3: State Bureau investigative agent Brian Davis then read text messages out loud purportedly from Robinson to Twiggs, telling him about the shooting.
5: Lance responds, he says, what? And then he says, you're joking, right? And then Tyler says, I tried to delete that.
3: Twiggs said Robinson used one of his tools to engrave bullets, but at the time said they would be used on a hunting trip. Jessica Rosenthal, Fox News.
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18: Partly cloudy skies in the forecast for tonight as temperatures dip back to 63. We'll see more clouds pushing back in for the day on Friday with a high around 81. 61 our forecast low for Friday night with passing clouds throughout the night. Then for Saturday, lots of sunshine as we hit a high in the mid-80s. Clear skies remain into Saturday night, a low around 64. Even warmer for Sunday, we top out in the upper 80s. It will be breezy with sunshine throughout the day. 64 our forecast low again Sunday night with clear skies. Then for Monday, temperatures climb to 89. It will be breezy again with sunshine too. Temperatures bottom out around 67 Monday night with clear skies and staying breezy. Hot on Tuesday, a high around 92 with sunshine and breezy conditions still. Gusty winds forecast continue into Tuesday night. A few clouds rolling through as temperatures bottom out in the upper 60s. Temperatures will climb to the lower 90s again for the day on Wednesday. We'll see lots of sunshine with breezy conditions. Staying breezy as we look ahead toward Wednesday night, mostly clear skies as we bottom out around 70. I'm weatherology meteorologist Regina Kroll, and that's KTIC weather on Classic Country KTIC.
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7: France is out to the World Cup semifinals with a 2-0 win over Morocco on Thursday. Kylian Mbappe and Ousmane Dembele scored for the French. Mbappe was seen with an ice pack on his ankle after the match, says he's going to be all good for the semifinals. We don't know who they're going to face in the semifinals yet. Spain and Belgium, Friday, 3 o'clock Eastern Time from Los Angeles. More than 33 million people in the U.S. watched Monday's round of 16 match featuring the Americans and Belgium. It's the most watched soccer match in U.S. television viewing history. In baseball, Giants topped the Rockies 8-2, Diamondbacks 3-1 winners against the Padres, while the Phillies took care of the Reds 1-0, Brewers over the Cards 8-4, Rangers 7, Angels 6, and the Marlins doubled up the Mariners by a count of 8-4. The Dodgers will visit the White House on Thursday, July 23rd. In the WNBA, without Caitlin Clark, the Fever beat the Mercury 92-89. Aces took care of Portland 88-80. Ace Wilson, 32 points, 10 rebounds in the Vegas victory. I'm Dan Pyer.
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1: News. I'm Sue Guzman. A recording played at a Utah court hearing for the man accused of killing Charlie Kirk reveals Tyler Robinson's former roommate told investigators Robinson says he wished he hadn't done it.
2: Lance Twiggs was given immunity for doing this recorded interview with the prosecution back in April.
1: Fox's Claudia Cowan. Democrats in Maine have until July 27th now to pick a new U.S. Senate candidate, leaving the nominee less than 4 months to prepare to take on GOP Senator Susan Collins in the general election. Fox's Kevin Cork.
3: The Maine Democratic Party is preparing to choose a new nominee and has already announced plans for a nominating convention with former Maine Senate President Troy Jackson and several other Democrats weighing bids.
1: Graham Plattner dropped out of the race on Wednesday after a new sexual assault allegation, something he denies. 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
4: Partly cloudy skies in the forecast for tonight as temperatures dip back to 63. We'll see more clouds pushing back in for the day on Friday with a high around 81. 61 our forecast low for Friday night with passing clouds throughout the night. Then for Saturday, lots of sunshine as we hit a high in the mid-80s. Clear skies remain into Saturday night, a low around 64. Even warmer for Sunday, we top out in the upper 80s. It will be breezy with sunshine throughout the day. 64 our forecast low again Sunday night with clear skies. Then for Monday, temperatures climb to 89. It will be breezy again with sunshine too. Temperatures bottom out around 67 Monday night with clear skies and staying breezy. Hot on Tuesday, a high around 92 with sunshine and breezy conditions still. Gusty winds forecast continue into Tuesday night. A few clouds rolling through as temperatures bottom out in the upper 60s. Temperatures will climb to the lower 90s again for the day on Wednesday. We'll see lots of sunshine with breezy conditions. Staying breezy as we look ahead toward Wednesday night, mostly clear skies as we bottom out around 70. I'm weatherology meteorologist Regina Cole, and that's KTIC weather on Classic Country KTIC.
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But I'd have said I wouldn't if I'd have just knew how saying I do was gonna screw up all of my life. Well, the first few years weren't all that bad. I'll never forget the

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See? Well, then they start talking about child support, alimony, and the cost of the court. Didn't take me long to figure out how far in the toilet I was.

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Now, I don't blame him cause he run and hid, but the meanest thing that he ever did was before he left, he went and named me Sue. Well, he must have thought that it was quite a joke, and it got a lot of laughs from lots of folks. Seems I had to fight my whole life through. Some gal would giggle and I'd get red, and some guy'd laugh and I'd bust his head. 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

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I tell you, I fought tougher men, but I really can't remember when. He kicked like a mule and he bit like a crocodile. 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

0: 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I still ain't that man.
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2: Spain and Belgium play in Los Angeles at 3 o'clock Eastern time, with the winner facing France in the semifinals next week. France a winner on Thursday against Morocco 2-0. U.S. midfielder Christian Pulisic's going to miss weeks of action because of a microfracture and bone bruise in his lower right leg. More than 33 million people in the U.S. watched Monday's round of 16 match featuring the Americans and Belgium. It's the most watched soccer match in U.S. television viewing history. In baseball, Brewers were 8-4 winners against the Cardinals. Marlins beat the Mariners 8-4. Rangers took care of the Angels 7-6 by scoring one in the bottom of the ninth. Jesus Luzardo struck out 11, and the Phillies 1-0 win against the Reds. Diamondbacks won in San Diego 3-1. Giants over the Rockies 8-2, and the Tigers were 4-1 winners against the A's. The NCAA announced Wichita, Kansas, in addition to Dayton, Ohio, will serve as the opening round sites for the 2027 and 2028 men's NCAA basketball tournament.
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1: The strikes keep on coming. I'm Ted Lindner, Fox News. The U.S. launching back-to-back strikes this week in response to Iran firing on ships in the Strait of Hormuz. U.S. forces hit approximately 90 Iranian targets. Tehran responding by firing on American allies across the region. Fox's Mike Tobin with more.
2: Iran has been firing at its neighbors for the first time in this round of fighting. Hostile aircraft have entered Jordanian airspace. The Jordanians say they shot down some 8 missiles. U.S. embassy staff there was ordered to shelter in place. No injuries. The U.S. hit multiple targets, including bridges on rail lines that the U.S. says were used by Iran to transport weapons. Those were hit. U.S. Central Command says some 90 different targets were taken out in Iran last night. 80 were hit the night before. Now, Iranian state media reported explosions in southern port cities. Explosions in Bashir, home to that massive nuclear power plant complex. The U.S. says the targets were on the coast. The power plant was not hit.
1: President Trump now says he doesn't know if the U.S. will be able to reach a deal with Iran. An edited video interview with the former roommate and romantic partner of the man accused of murdering Charlie Kirk last September was played for a judge in Utah Thursday. This is part of the suspect's preliminary hearing.
3: In the partially redacted video, Lance Twigg says he and Tyler Robinson were in the same friend group and became roommates before dating. Twigg said before the shooting, Robinson had told him he wanted to engrave bullets for a hunting trip and borrowed a tool from Twigg's in order to do that. But Twigg testified that after the shooting,
4: I just asked him in person if what he said was true the night before, and he said it was. I started crying a little bit and said he wishes he hadn't done it.
3: He says Robinson would sometimes talk about politics, but that he'd never heard Robinson mention Charlie Kirk. After the judge watched the video, another investigator read from the text messages Robinson had sent Twigg's telling him about the shooting. Jessica Rosenthal, Fox News.
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17: Partly cloudy skies in the forecast for tonight as temperatures dip back to 63. We'll see more clouds pushing back in for the day on Friday with a high around 81. 61 our forecast low for Friday night with passing clouds throughout the night. Then for Saturday, lots of sunshine as we hit a high in the mid-80s. Clear skies remain into Saturday night, a low around 64. Even warmer for Sunday, we top out in the upper 80s. It will be breezy with sunshine throughout the day. 64 our forecast low again Sunday night with clear skies. Then for Monday, temperatures climb to 89. It will be breezy again with sunshine too. Temperatures bottom out around 67 Monday night with clear skies and staying breezy. Hot on Tuesday, a high around 92 with sunshine and breezy conditions still. Gusty winds forecast continue into Tuesday night. A few clouds rolling through as temperatures bottom out in the upper 60s. Temperatures will climb to the lower 90s again for the day on Wednesday. We'll see lots of sunshine with breezy conditions. Staying breezy as we look ahead toward Wednesday night, mostly clear skies as we bottom out around 70. I'm weatherology meteorologist Regina Cole, and that's KTIC weather on Classic Country KTIC.
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5: France is on to the World Cup semifinals with a 2-0 win over Morocco on Thursday. Kylian Mbappe and Ousmane Dembele scored for the French. Mbappe was seen with an ice pack on his ankle after the match, says he's going to be all good for the semifinals. We don't know who they're going to face in the semifinals yet. Spain and Belgium, Friday, 3 o'clock Eastern Time from Los Angeles. More than 33 million people in the U.S. watched Monday's round of 16 match featuring the Americans and Belgium. It's the most watched soccer match in U.S. television viewing history. In baseball, Giants topped the Rockies. Rockies 8-2, Diamondbacks 3-1 winners against the Padres, while the Phillies took care of the Reds 1-0. Brewers over the Cards 8-4, Rangers 7, Angels 6, and the Marlins doubled up the Mariners by a count of 8-4. The Dodgers will visit the White House on Thursday, July 23rd. In the WNBA, without Caitlin Clark, the Fever beat the Mercury 92-89. Aces took care of Portland 88-80. Ace Wilson, 32 points, 10 rebounds in the Vegas victory. I'm Dan Pyre.
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1: News. I'm Sue Guzman. Israel warning President Trump that he is the target of a new assassination plot by Iran. That's according to the Wall Street Journal. Iran has repeatedly vowed to retaliate after IRGC General Qasem Soleimani was killed in a U.S. strike in 2020.
2: For the last two nights, Iran has been subject to U.S. airstrikes. Now, the U.S. strikes hit some 90 targets last night. Iran fired back at Kuwait, Bahrain, Qatar. For the first time in this round of fighting, missiles were intercepted by Jordan.
1: Fox's Mike Tobin, the Democratic Party in Maine working to name a replacement for the U.S. Senate race after Graham Plattner dropped out following a sexual assault allegation.
3: About 600 Democratic delegates are going to pick the party's new Senate nominee, not the voters. It's something Graham Plattner and his supporters aren't happy about.
1: Fox's Alexis McAdams, Democrats consider the race crucial to retaking control of the Senate. 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
5: Partly cloudy skies in the forecast for tonight as temperatures dip back to 63. We'll see more clouds pushing back in for the day on Friday with a high around 81. 61 our forecast low for Friday night with passing clouds throughout the night. Then for Saturday, lots of sunshine as we hit a high in the mid-80s. Clear skies remain into Saturday night, a low around 64. Even warmer for Sunday, we top out in the upper 80s. It will be breezy with sunshine throughout the day. 64 forecast low again Sunday night with clear skies. Then for Monday, temperatures climb to 89. It will be breezy again with sunshine too. Temperatures bottom out around 67 Monday night with clear skies and staying breezy. Hot on Tuesday, a high around 92 with sunshine and breezy conditions still. Gusty winds forecast continue into Tuesday night. A few clouds rolling through as temperatures bottom out in the upper 60s. Temperatures will climb to the lower 90s again for the day on Wednesday. We'll see lots of sunshine with breezy conditions. Staying breezy as we look ahead toward Wednesday night, mostly clear skies, so we bottom out around 70. I'm weatherology meteorologist Regina Kroll, and that's KTIC weather on Classic Country KTIC.
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came crawling home last night, like many nights before. Finally made it to my feet as she opened up the door, and she said, "You're not

Place them all right here. And I'll keep on tap for all your friends, their favorite kind of beer. And for you, I'll always keep in stock those soft aluminum cans. 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
1: We're a mile north of Beamer here, and looks like we got about 90 hundreds. The left lane going south on Highway 9 out of Pender is blocked.
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2: Spain and Belgium play in Los Angeles at 3 o'clock Eastern Time, with the winner facing France in the semifinals next week. France a winner on Thursday against Morocco 2-0. U.S. midfielder Christian Pulisic's going to miss weeks of action because of a microfracture and bone bruise in his lower right leg. More than 33 million people in the U.S. watched Monday's round of 16 match featuring the Americans and Belgium. It's the most watched soccer match in U.S. television viewing history. In baseball, Brewers were 8-4 winners against the Cardinals. Marlins beat the Mariners 8-4. Rangers took care of the Angels 7-6 by scoring one in the bottom of the ninth. Jesus Luzardo struck out 11 in the Phillies 1-0 win against the Reds. Diamondbacks won in San Diego 3-1. Giants over the Rockies 8-2. And the Tigers were 4-1 winners against the A's. The NCAA announced Wichita, Kansas, in addition to Dayton, Ohio, will serve as the opening round sites for the 2027 and 2028 men's NCAA basketball tournament.
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3: Facing another assassination threat, I'm Sue Guzman, Fox News. Israeli intelligence officials reportedly warning the U.S. that Iran has devised a new plot to assassinate President Trump. It's according to the Wall Street Journal. Iran has repeatedly vowed to retaliate following the 2020 U.S. strike that killed IRGC General Qasem Soleimani. President Trump says despite the recent exchange of attacks with Iran, Tehran has reached out to continue negotiations.
4: The president told reporters yesterday, for now, the ceasefire with Iran is dead, but that the regime called him to try to make a deal. He's just not sure yet if they are worthy of making a deal with. CENTCOM reports U.S. forces hit about 90 Iranian military targets, including their air defense systems, their coastal surveillance assets, their missile and drone storage sites, and also their naval capabilities and military logistics, the infrastructure along Iran's coastline. Now, this all follows another set of strikes on Tuesday. The U.S. is responding to Iran continuing to strike ships trying to transit the Strait of Hormuz.
3: Fox's Aisha Hosni reporting. And the preliminary hearings against Charlie Kirk's accused killer continue. Judge yesterday hearing testimony from Robinson's former roommate.
5: Judge Tony Graff allowed portions of the investigative interview with Lance Twiggs to be played in court. Twiggs told prosecutors after the shooting, Tyler Robinson cried and said he wished he hadn't done it. That while he'd previously heard Robinson talk about politics.
6: I personally had never heard him talk about Charlie Kirk before specifically.
5: State Bureau investigative agent Brian Davis then read text messages out loud purportedly from Robinson to Twiggs, telling him about the shooting.
7: Lance responds, he says, what? And then he says, you're joking, right? And then Tyler says, I tried to delete that.
5: Twiggs said Robinson used one of his tools to engrave bullets, but at the time said they would be used on a hunting trip. Jessica Rosenthal, Fox News.
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9: That heat's going to be out there for one more day.
10: Temperatures being 30 degrees above average.
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11: Partly cloudy skies in the forecast for tonight as temperatures dip back to 63. We'll see more clouds pushing back in for the day on Friday with a high around 81. 61 our forecast low for Friday night with passing clouds throughout the night. Then for Saturday, lots of sunshine as we hit a high in the mid-80s. Clear skies remain into Saturday night, a low around 64. Even warmer for Sunday, we top out in the upper 80s. It will be breezy with sunshine throughout the day. 64 our forecast low again Sunday night with clear skies. Then for Monday, temperatures climb to 89. It will be breezy again with sunshine too. Temperatures bottom out around 67 Monday night with clear skies and staying breezy. Hot on Tuesday, a high around 92 with sunshine and breezy conditions still. Gusty winds forecast to continue into Tuesday night. A few clouds rolling through as temperatures bottom out in the upper 60s. Temperatures will climb to the lower 90s again for the day on Wednesday. We'll see lots of sunshine with breezy conditions. Staying breezy as we look ahead toward Wednesday night, mostly clear skies as we bottom out around 70. I'm weatherology meteorologist Regina Kroll, and that's KTIC weather on Classic Country KTIC.
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4: France is on to the World Cup semifinals with a 2-0 win over Morocco on Thursday. Kylian Mbappe and Ousmane Dembele scored for the French. Mbappe was seen with an ice pack on his ankle after the match, says he's going to be all good for the semifinals. We don't know who they're going to face in the semifinals yet. Spain and Belgium, Friday, 3 o'clock Eastern Time from Los Angeles. More than 33 million people in the U.S. watched Monday's round of 16 match featuring the Americans and Belgium. It's the most watched soccer match in U.S. television viewing history. In baseball, Giants topped the Rockies. Rockies 8-2, Diamondbacks 3-1 winners against the Padres, while the Phillies took care of the Reds 1-0. Brewers over the Cards 8-4, Rangers 7, Angels 6, and the Marlins doubled up the Mariners by a count of 8-4. The Dodgers will visit the White House on Thursday, July 23rd. In the WNBA, without Caitlin Clark, the Fever beat the Mercury 92-89. Aces took care of Portland 88-80. Ace Wilson, 32 points, 10 rebounds in the Vegas victory. I'm Dan Pyre.
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2: News. I'm Sue Guzman. Israel warning President Trump that he is the target of a new assassination plot by Iran. That's according to the Wall Street Journal. Iran has repeatedly vowed to retaliate after IRGC General Qasem Soleimani was killed in a U.S. strike in 2020.
3: For the last two nights, Iran has been subject to U.S. airstrikes. Now, the U.S. strikes hit some 90 targets last night. Iran fired back at Kuwait, Bahrain, Qatar. For the first time in this round of fighting, missiles were intercepted by Jordan.
2: Fox's Mike Tobin, the Democratic Party in Maine working to name a replacement for the U.S. Senate race after Graham Plattner dropped out following a sexual assault allegation.
4: About 600 Democratic delegates are going to pick the party's new Senate nominee, not the voters. It's something Graham Plattner and his supporters aren't happy about.
2: Fox's Alexis McAdams, Democrats consider the race crucial to retaking control of the Senate. America's listening to Fox News.
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6: Partly cloudy skies in the forecast for tonight as temperatures dip back to 63. We'll see more clouds pushing back in for the day on Friday with a high around 81. 61 our forecast low for Friday night with passing clouds throughout the night. Then for Saturday, lots of sunshine as we hit a high in the mid-80s. Clear skies remain into Saturday night, a low around 64. Even warmer for Sunday, we top out in the upper 80s. It will be breezy with sunshine throughout the day. 64 forecast low again Sunday night with clear skies. Then for Monday, temperatures climb to 89. It will be breezy again with sunshine too. Temperatures bottom out around 67 Monday night with clear skies and staying breezy. Hot on Tuesday, a high around 92 with sunshine and breezy conditions still. Gusty winds forecast continue into Tuesday night. A few clouds rolling through as temperatures bottom out in the upper 60s. Temperatures will climb to the lower 90s again for the day on Wednesday. We'll see lots of sunshine with breezy conditions. Staying breezy as we look ahead toward Wednesday night, mostly clear skies, so we bottom out around 70. I'm weatherology meteorologist Regina Kroll, and that's KTIC weather on Classic Country KTIC.
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2: Spain and Belgium play in Los Angeles at 3 o'clock Eastern time, with the winner facing France in the semifinals next week. France a winner on Thursday against Morocco 2-0. U.S. midfielder Christian Pulisic's going to miss weeks of action because of a microfracture and bone bruise in his lower right leg. More than 33 million people in the U.S. watched Monday's round of 16 match featuring the Americans and Belgium. It's the most watched soccer match in U.S. television viewing history. In baseball, Brewers were 8-4 winners against the Cardinals. Marlins beat the Mariners 8-4. Rangers took care of the Angels 7-6 by scoring one in the bottom of the ninth. Jesus Luzardo struck out 11, and the Phillies 1-0 win against the Reds. Diamondbacks won in San Diego 3-1. Giants over the Rockies 8-2. And the Tigers were 4-1 winners against the A's. The NCAA announced Wichita, Kansas, in addition to Dayton, Ohio, will serve as the opening round sites for the 2027 and 2028 men's NCAA basketball tournament.
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1: The conflict continues. I'm Ted Lindner, Fox News. The U.S. launching back-to-back strikes this week in response to Iran firing on ships in the Strait of Hormuz. U.S. forces hitting approximately 90 Iranian targets. Tehran responding by firing on American allies across the region. Fox's Mike Tobin.
2: Iran has been firing at its neighbors for the first time in this round of fighting. Hostile aircraft have entered Jordanian airspace. The Jordanians say they shot down some 8 missiles. U.S. embassy staff there was ordered to shelter in place. No injuries. The U.S. hit multiple targets, including bridges on rail lines that the U.S. says were used by Iran to transport weapons. Those were hit. U.S. Central Command says some 90 different targets were taken out in Iran last night. 80 were hit the night before. Now, Iranian state media reported explosions in southern port cities. Explosions in Bashir, home to that massive nuclear power plant complex. The U.S. says the targets were on the coast. The power plant was not hit.
1: President Trump now says he doesn't know if the U.S. will be able to reach a deal with Iran. The judge presiding over the case of the man suspected of murdering Turning Point USA co-founder Charlie Kirk has heard from the suspect's former romantic partner, Fox's Jessica Rosenthal, with more.
3: Prosecutors played video of Lance Twiggs, the former romantic partner of Tyler Robinson, telling an investigator that Robinson confirmed he killed Charlie Kirk and cried and said he wished he hadn't done it.
4: And then eventually said that he would talk to his parents or turn himself over.
3: State investigator Jennifer Falmuina testified about examining DNA evidence on the rifle Robinson's accused of using.
5: The DNA profile is at least 1 trillion times more likely if it originated from Tyler Robinson as a major component.
3: She also testified about the engraved words on the bullets used to kill Kirk. Twiggs confirmed Robinson had asked him to use a tool in order to engrave bullets prior to the shooting. Jessica Rosenthal, Fox News.
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9: Partly cloudy skies in the forecast for tonight as temperatures dip back to 63. We'll see more clouds pushing back in for the day on Friday with a high around 81. 61 our forecast low for Friday night with passing clouds throughout the night. Then for Saturday, lots of sunshine as we hit a high in the mid-80s. Clear skies remain into Saturday night, a low around 64. Even warmer for Sunday, we top out in the upper 80s. It will be breezy with sunshine throughout the day. 64 our forecast low again Sunday night with clear skies. Then for Monday, temperatures climb to 89. It will be breezy again with sunshine too. Temperatures bottom out around 67 Monday night with clear skies and staying breezy. Hot on Tuesday, a high around 92 with sunshine and breezy conditions still. Gusty winds forecast continue into Tuesday night. A few clouds rolling through as temperatures bottom out in the upper 60s. Temperatures will climb to the lower 90s again for the day on Wednesday. We'll see lots of sunshine with breezy conditions. Staying breezy as we look ahead toward Wednesday night, mostly clear skies as we bottom out around 70. I'm weatherology meteorologist Regina Cole, and that's KTIC weather on Classic Country KTIC.
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4: France is on to the World Cup semifinals with a 2-0 win over Morocco on Thursday. Kylian Mbappe and Ousmane Dembele scored for the French. Mbappe was seen with an ice pack on his ankle after the match, says he's going to be all good for the semifinals. We don't know who they're going to face in the semifinals yet. Spain and Belgium, Friday, 3 o'clock Eastern Time from Los Angeles. More than 33 million people in the U.S. watched Monday's round of 16 match featuring the Americans and Belgium. It's the most watched soccer match in U.S. television viewing history. In baseball, Giants topped the Rockies. Rockies 8-2, Diamondbacks 3-1 winners against the Padres, while the Phillies took care of the Reds 1-0, Brewers over the Cards 8-4, Rangers 7, Angels 6, and the Marlins doubled up the Mariners by a count of 8-4. The Dodgers will visit the White House on Thursday, July 23rd. In the WNBA, without Caitlin Clark, the Fever beat the Mercury 92-89. Aces took care of Portland 88-80. Ace Wilson, 32 points, 10 rebounds in the Vegas victory. I'm Dan Pyre.
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1: News. I'm Ted Linder. A preliminary hearing continuing in Provo, Utah for Tyler Robinson Thursday, the man accused of assassinating Charlie Kirk last September. Defense attorneys unsuccessfully fought for the release of statements between Robinson and his former roommate, arguing it would be characterized as a confession.
2: Prosecutors played a video of an investigative interview with Robinson's former romantic partner, Lance Twiggs, in which Twiggs said Robinson cried after the shooting and said he wished he hadn't done it.
1: Fox's Jessica Rosenthal. And Democrats in Maine have till the end of July, July 27th, to pick a new U.S. Senate candidate, leaving the nominee less than 4 months to prepare to take on Republican Senator Susan Collins. Fox's Kevin Cork.
3: The Maine Democratic Party is preparing to choose a new nominee and has already announced plans for a nominating convention with former Maine Senate President Troy Jackson and several other Democrats weighing bids.
1: This after Graham Plattner dropped out Wednesday night. 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
5: Partly cloudy skies in the forecast for tonight as temperatures dip back to 63. We'll see more clouds pushing back in for the day on Friday with a high around 81. 61 our forecast low for Friday night with passing clouds throughout the night. Then for Saturday, lots of sunshine as we hit a high in the mid-80s. Clear skies remain into Saturday night, a low around 64. Even warmer for Sunday, we top out in the upper 80s. It will be breezy with sunshine throughout the day. 64 forecast low again Sunday night with clear skies. Then for Monday, temperatures climb to 89. It will be breezy again with sunshine too. Temperatures bottom out around 67 Monday night with clear skies and staying breezy. Hot on Tuesday, a high around 92 with sunshine and breezy conditions still. Gusty winds forecast continue into Tuesday night. A few clouds rolling through as temperatures bottom out in the upper 60s. Temperatures will climb to the lower 90s again for the day on Wednesday. We'll see lots of sunshine with breezy conditions. Staying breezy as we look ahead toward Wednesday night, mostly clear skies, so we bottom out around 70. I'm weatherology meteorologist Regina Kroll, and that's KTIC weather on Classic Country KTIC.
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2: Spain and Belgium play in Los Angeles at 3 o'clock Eastern time, with the winner facing France in the semifinals next week. France a winner on Thursday against Morocco 2-0. U.S. midfielder Christian Pulisic's going to miss weeks of action because of a microfracture and bone bruise in his lower right leg. More than 33 million people in the U.S. watched Monday's round of 16 match featuring the Americans and Belgium. It's the most watched soccer match in U.S. television viewing history. In baseball, Brewers were 8-4 winners against the Cardinals. Marlins beat the Mariners 8-4. Rangers took care of the Angels 7-6 by scoring one in the bottom of the ninth. Jesus Luzardo struck out 11 in the Phillies 1-0 win against the Reds. Diamondbacks won in San Diego 3-1. Giants over the Rockies 8-2. And the Tigers were 4-1 winners against the A's. The NCAA announced Wichita, Kansas, in addition to Dayton, Ohio, will serve as the opening round sites for the 2027 and 2028 men's NCAA basketball tournament.
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2: The Wrong Man. I'm Chris Foster, Fox News. A Mexican immigrant shot and killed by federal agents during a traffic stop in Houston Tuesday was not the target of their search, Homeland Security says, and neither were the three Mexicans in the van he was driving. The agents were looking for two Guatemalan men they thought were in the van. And Fox's Tom Graham reports Mexico's foreign minister wants criminal charges in this case and others.
3: According to the Mexican government, 14 migrants have died while in ICE custody, while three others were killed during immigration operations. The announcement came following protest over the deadly shooting of Lorenzo Salgado Araujo by an ICE agent this week. He was a Mexican national living in Houston. ICE says Araujo attempted to ram the agent with his vehicle when he was shot.
2: And the men with him tell the Washington Post that's a lie. Iran's Supreme Leader Ayatollah Ali Khamenei is buried in his hometown Mashhad after a six-day multi-city funeral procession. He and other family members were killed on the first day of U.S.-Israel airstrikes in February. And the Wall Street Journal reports Israel shared intelligence with President Trump that Iran was considering a new plan to assassinate him. According to Utah, here's a secondhand confession from the man accused of murdering Charlie Kirk. Here's Fox's Chantley Painter.
4: Lance Twiggs, the former roommate, romantic partner of Tyler Robinson, described how he confessed to the killing of Charlie Kirk at least three times. First, in a handwritten note left the morning of the shooting at their apartment, prosecutors say Robinson wrote, quote, I had the opportunity to take out Charlie Kirk, and I took it. In text messages to Twiggs, Robinson said he targeted Kirk because he, quote, had enough of his hatred. And on the day after the shooting in their apartment, Twiggs said Robinson was going to turn himself in.
2: And he wished he hadn't done it, the roommate says. The hearing's for a judge to determine if there's enough evidence to go to trial. Victor Marx is declared the winner of Oklahoma's Republican primary for governor. He's the founder of the All Things Possible Ministry, facing State Attorney General Democrat Phil Weiser in November. 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
15: X wants you to make better videos. The social platform, formerly known as Twitter and now owned by Elon Musk, has long battled many of its higher profile creator accounts' use of stealing and reusing videos first posted by others. It results in what might have been a draw to the original author's account now being used to bring views and clicks to the already established account. In the social media rat race, this amounts to lost revenues for the striving yet to be established creator. The company has tried a number of things to prevent this. Now, X's iOS app allows users to make instant reaction videos to content posted by others by allowing the user to record themselves, addressing audiences with the original video playing behind them. The feature is soon to come to X's Android app. Still not available, however, is a way for X users to report another account for stealing their original material. With Fox on Tech, I'm Eben Brown, Fox News.
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0: Partly cloudy skies in the forecast for tonight as temperatures dip back to 63. We'll see more clouds pushing back in for the day on Friday with a high around 81. 61 our forecast low for Friday night with passing clouds throughout the night. Then for Saturday, lots of sunshine as we hit a high in the mid-80s. Clear skies remain into Saturday night, a low around 64. Even warmer for Sunday, we top out in the upper 80s. It will be breezy with sunshine throughout the day. 64 forecast low again Sunday night with clear skies. Then for Monday, temperatures climb to 89. It will be breezy again with sunshine too. Temperatures bottom out around 67 Monday night with clear skies and staying breezy. Hot on Tuesday, a high around 92 with sunshine and breezy conditions still. Gusty winds forecast continue into Tuesday night. A few clouds rolling through as temperatures bottom out in the upper 60s. Temperatures will climb to the lower 90s again for the day on Wednesday. We'll see lots of sunshine with breezy conditions. Staying breezy as we look ahead toward Wednesday night, mostly clear skies as we bottom out around 70. I'm weatherology meteorologist Regina Kroll, and that's KTIC weather on Classic Country KTIC.
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7: This morning with your host, Gordon Deal.
10: Plans for a hit on Trump. Good morning, I'm Gordon Deal, along with Nicole Murray, on this Friday, July 10th. Glad you could join us. Here's what's up this hour.
11: Israel has reportedly given the U.S. a heads up about Iran plotting an assassination attempt on President Trump.
10: The Mexican man killed by a federal agent in Houston was not the focus of an ICE operation. Also, there's no body cam footage.
11: President Trump has fired two of the three members of a federal election panel that would help local groups prepare for the midterms.
10: And the sound of silence on a cruise when there are no kids.
14: And some Carnival Cruise Line sailings, they have invite-only, adults-only cruises that you can board through their casino program, and those have been very popular. They also have on a number of different ships across cruise lines, adults-only areas such as the Hideaway on Royal Caribbean's Icon class ships. It's an adults-only area that feels sort of like a beach club on the ship.
10: Nathan Diller at USA Today on Marella Cruises designating a ship for adults only. Multiple outlets say Israel has warned the U.S. about a fresh Iranian plan to kill President Trump. The Wall Street Journal was first to report it. We get more from this morning's Dom Savino.
16: Iran for years has vowed openly to retaliate against Trump for the assassination of Qasem Soleimani, who was a top general in the Islamic Revolutionary Guard Corps. He was taken out in Trump's first term. At the recent NATO summit in Turkey's capital, the president alluded to threats to his life, saying, quote, "They want to take out the U.S. leader, me." Over the weekend, crowds of Iranians called for Trump's death during funeral proceedings for the slain Supreme Leader Ayatollah Ali Khamenei, who was killed at the start of the war. Gordon?
10: Thank you, Dom. Relations between Trump and Israeli Prime Minister Benjamin Netanyahu have splintered in recent weeks as their interests diverged over continuing the Iran war. Homeland Security says a Mexican man living in the U.S. illegally who was fatally shot by an Immigration and Customs Enforcement agent was not the person the feds had been targeting in Houston. Authorities say the man, Lorenzo Araujo, was fatally shot by an ICE agent after allegedly trying to run over that agent. Federal officers had been looking for a Guatemalan man who they believed was in the passenger seat of a van being driven by Araujo. Araujo's son, also Lorenzo, said his father was a home builder who had lived in the U.S. for more than 35 years and was in the process of obtaining a work permit.
17: They can't afford groceries because of Trump's tariffs. They can't afford gas because of Trump's war in Iran. We need to be focusing our time, our energy, and our resources on solving the problems of the American people, not continuing this reckless, failed war in Iran that, as we speak, is raging once again.
10: DHS says federal agents weren't wearing body-worn cameras during Tuesday's incident. The deadly shooting has sparked protests in Houston with hundreds of people marching Wednesday through the neighborhood where the incident occurred. Former U.S. Olympic canoeist David Hearn has pleaded not guilty in connection with allegations of damage to the Lincoln Memorial Reflecting Pool. He appeared in D.C. Superior Court yesterday following a grand jury indictment on a single count of destruction of property after he was accused of causing more than $1,000 in damage to the pool. The judge released Hearn on his own recognizance. His next hearing will be August 5th. Hearn's attorney, Norm Eisen.
18: This indictment reflects the administration's effort to scapegoat Davey and to shift blame for their own failures.
10: The reflecting pool turned green and pieces of the liner started bubbling up to the surface after it was painted last month. It was plagued with algae and peeling paint after the renovation. President Trump shifted the blame to vandals. Hearn was among those arrested. Federal prosecutors have also charged three others with destruction of property for allegedly removing pieces of paint from the site. 10 minutes now after the hour on This Morning, America's First News. 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
0: Partly cloudy skies in the forecast for tonight as temperatures dip back to 63. We'll see more clouds pushing back in for the day on Friday with a high around 81. 61 our forecast low for Friday night with passing clouds throughout the night. Then for Saturday, lots of sunshine as we hit a high in the mid-80s. Clear skies remain into Saturday night, a low around 64. Even warmer for Sunday, we top out in the upper 80s. It will be breezy with sunshine throughout the day. 64 our forecast low again Sunday night with clear skies. Then for Monday, temperatures climb to 89. It will be breezy again with sunshine too. Temperatures bottom out around 67 Monday night with clear skies and staying breezy. Hot on Tuesday, a high around 92 with sunshine and breezy conditions still. Gusty winds forecast continue into Tuesday night. A few clouds rolling through as temperatures bottom out in the upper 60s. Temperatures will climb to the lower 90s again for the day on Wednesday. We'll see lots of sunshine with breezy conditions. Staying breezy as we look ahead toward Wednesday night, mostly clear skies as we bottom out around 70. I'm weatherology meteorologist Regina Kroll, and that's KTIC weather on Classic Country KTIC.
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10: 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Just do a search for This Morning with Gordon Deal. Election staff in Maricopa County, Arizona, removed a ballot scanner and envelopes, reigniting a bitter feud between Republican officials ahead of the midterms. Here's Eliza Collins, national politics reporter at the Wall Street Journal. Eliza, take us through it.
2: it was the center or one of the centers of false election fraud claims following the 2020 election that actually lingered even through 2022. But Maricopa County was key because there was a Republican-ordered audit of election results here that took months. It ultimately reaffirmed that former President Biden did win the county. He had a very narrow win, just over 10,000 votes in Arizona, but he did win. But it was a slog to get there. It was a lot of drama and false claims of fraud and really fractured the Republican Party here further. And so now, going into the 2026 midterm elections, Maricopa County will be very important again for several races, including one of the most competitive congressional races in the country. And Republican election officials are in a huge fight.
10: Okay, so equipment was taken and then returned, right? What happened here?
2: Yeah, so there's this weird scene that happened in March. Basically, the Maricopa County Recorder and the Maricopa County Board of Supervisors are two entities that control elections here. The board is a Republican majority. The recorder is a Republican, and they don't get along at all. And the recorder basically said, "This is my equipment. I paid for it." The board said, "It's our equipment. We paid for it." So there's disagreement over that. And in the middle of a special election here, the recorder sent staff, including a top aide, to go get a ballot envelope scanner, which is not a small thing, and some ballot envelopes. And so there is security footage of basically the removal of the scanner and envelopes from the secure location. They're put in the back of the truck, and then within an hour, it's all returned. I talked to the Maricopa County Recorder about that. He said they were taking it just to see if they could use it for some testing, that it was their equipment, and that in particular was not being used to tabulate ballots during the election. The Board of Supervisors disagrees with that account. They basically said once it left the premises, it could have been compromised, and so they had to buy a new scanner. And so this back and forth fight, even though we don't know exactly what happened, has exploded here, because now there's videos of, Republican election officials removing election equipment, which is basically further sowing distrust in the process. It's causing more name calling, and both sides are accusing one another of lying. It's getting really ugly.
10: Wow.
2: Oh, and I should say the Maricopa County attorney, who is also a Republican, has now referred this over to a special prosecutor to see if criminal charges need to be brought.
10: We're speaking with Eliza Collins, national politics reporter at the Wall Street Journal. The piece is called "The War Over Who Controls Elections in a Key Midterm Battleground." That's where she is, in Maricopa County, Arizona. How is there possibly confusion over who owns the equipment?
2: You know, I don't know the details. The recorder says he's provided receipts. The board disputes that those receipts came from his budget. It's really messy. They're all county officials, and they actually all work in the same building, which is very awkward.
10: Wow.
2: And so it's a mess. And both sides are basically digging in their heels. And this is all happening as a court battle has been playing out. It was actually just decided. But they're over election responsibilities. The recorder sued to get some responsibilities that had been signed away before he took office back. And the Arizona Supreme Court just ruled he does get those. But this has been a really ugly court battle going on over the last year in the background of all of this.
10: Goodness. Explain, I guess, too, in summary here, just Arizona's role this election cycle.
2: So Arizona has become one of the top battlegrounds in the country. It was a longtime Republican state, but basically in the last less than a decade, it's become super competitive. And now Democrats are at all the top levels of government, but Republicans really still rule at state and local levels for the most part. And so it has had some of the most competitive Senate races in the country. It obviously had a highly competitive presidential election.
10: Thanks, Eliza. Eliza Collins, national politics reporter at the Wall Street Journal. 20 minutes now after the hour. On This Morning, America's First News, here's Nicole Murray.
3: And now, the three big things you need to know. Number one.
11: A new report says that Israel shared new intelligence with the U.S. that it said indicated a fresh Iranian plan to kill President Trump. That's from the Wall Street Journal. Iran for years has vowed openly to retaliate against Trump for the assassination of a top general in the Islamic Revolutionary Guard during the president's first term.
3: Number two.
11: U.S. officials say a Mexican man living in the U.S. who was fatally shot by an ICE agent was not the person federal authorities had been targeting in a Houston operation. Virginia Congressman James Walkinshaw on ABC News.
17: The administration, ICE, DHS, FBI have presented not one ounce of evidence to support their description of the events. And I think it's incumbent upon them to do so.
11: Lorenzo Araujo had been living in the U.S. for 35 years and was close to obtaining citizenship before being fatally shot on Tuesday.
3: Number three.
11: U.S. Olympic canoeist David Hearn has pleaded not guilty in connection with allegations of vandalism to the Lincoln Memorial Reflecting Pool. His attorney, Norm Eisen.
18: If Mr. Hearn can be charged with a felony for touching the reflecting pool, every American is at risk.
11: Hearn is being charged with destruction of property after he was accused of causing more than $1,000 in damage to the pool. His next hearing is August 5th. Ministry leader Victor Marx has won the Republican primary for governor of Colorado, setting up a general election matchup with State Attorney General Phil Weiser, the Democratic nominee. Marx said Weiser will be a tough opponent.
4: He's a smart fella, but he represents the current system because he is part of it. And that current system has made Colorado more expensive, less safe, and harder for regular families to trust government.
11: If Marx wins, he would be the first Republican governor in Colorado in 20 years. France over Morocco in the quarterfinals of the World Cup. The call on Telemundo as Kylian Mbappe scored the first goal of the match. The final score, 2-0. France will either face Spain or Belgium in the semifinals in Dallas on Tuesday. A new Remitly analysis has revealed that being a DJ is the number one most desired dream job in the United States.
10: What?
11: Yes,
10: this is the
11: sir.
10: Dumbest. You know what? You do some dumb stuff. This
11: Thank
10: is
11: you for
10: dumb.
11: That. No, it's.
10: This is, I mean, it's a dumb study. Not that you're doing dumb.
11: I was gonna say,
10: it's a
11: coming
10: dumb
11: at
10: study.
11: Me. No, I mean, you can make serious money doing DJing.
10: This is just invented. Somebody just made this up.
11: No way. You could be social.
10: I'm sorry.
11: Go out and about.
10: Ahead of actor or like doctor, professional athlete.
11: You need a lot of schooling to be a doctor.
10: DJ is a dream job.
11: Yeah. Travel around the world doing different gigs.
10: 23 minutes after the hour.
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27: Just like last quarter, a lot of big, big, big winners and a few big, big, big losers, and it's going to be a stock picker's market. I think we have to stay the course through it, though, because on average, I think everything's going to be up. It's just not going to be the smooth ride that we would all love.
26: Delta Airlines reports earnings today. Investors will be looking for Delta's forecast. Chipmaker SK Hynix, based in South Korea, is expected to start trading in the U.S. today on the NASDAQ. The listing will make it easier for U.S. investors to access the company. That's your Fox Business Report. I'm Jenny Coselda. Invested in you.
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14: We're a mile north of Beamer here, and looks like we got about 90 hundreds.
15: The left lane going south on Highway 9 out of Pender is blocked.
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0: being with us. Travelers looking to take a kid-free vacation have a new option if they're willing to hit the high seas. Here's Nathan Diller, travel reporter at USA Today. Nathan, tell us about Marella Cruises.
1: Marella Cruises is a UK-based cruise line that is designating one of its ships just for guests 17 and older. They define adults as 17 and up. So they're going to have this ship, Marella Discovery 2, just for those passengers. They're already doing a couple seasons of adults-only sailings on that ship, and so they're making the change permanent starting in the winter season of 2027.
0: And why? Is there a business reason behind it? Is it more profitable to take adults only?
1: They cited demand for adults-only cruising. They have one other ship that already does adults-only sailing, so this will be their second ship to make the change. And so they cited, you know, rising demand, and we are seeing a lot of other cruise lines offer either adults-only sailings or spaces on board that cater specifically to adults. So it seems to be something that's pretty in demand right now.
0: It's interesting. Is that like old people trying to get away from the screaming and crying and general noise of toddlers? Like, what is this about?
1: I think it depends. On some Carnival Cruise Line sailings, they have invite-only, adults-only cruises that you can board through their casino program, and those have been very popular. They also have on a number of different ships across cruise lines, adults-only areas such as the Hideaway on Royal Caribbean's Icon class ships. It's an adults-only area that feels sort of like a beach club on the ship. They have a suspended infinity pool there and loungers, and so it definitely is a place that you can get away from the family. So you do tend to see those kinds of spaces on ships that cater to families but really want to have something for everyone, so you've got a more chill place to relax potentially, and your kids can go to the kids club or maybe to a different area on board.
0: We're speaking with Nathan Diller, consumer travel reporter at USA Today. The story is called This Major Cruise Line is Designating a Ship for Adults, and it's Marella Cruises, which is based in the UK. I guess since I haven't been, I presume you have. What's the main difference between, say, an adults-only cruise and one that caters to families?
1: Sure. I sailed with Virgin Voyages last year, which was an adults-only cruise line. It's a slightly different experience. I think, if you are on a really packed spring break or summer sailing, you're definitely going to notice the difference. You don't have the same noise levels in certain spaces, potentially. The activities are all centered around adults. So they, on Virgin Voyages, kind of lean into that with certain shows and activities that are a little bit more adult-friendly, maybe wouldn't necessarily be appropriate for kids. So it just allows, I think, a little bit more freedom in terms of the programming that you're offering. They kind of really specialize in things that adults like. And I think the main difference would be, for somebody that has been on a family-friendly cruise line and doesn't necessarily feel like that experience is for them, or for parents and, caretakers of children who want to get away and have a little time to themselves.
0: Thanks, Nathan. Nathan Diller, travel reporter at USA Today. 30 minutes now after the hour on This Morning, America's First News.

0: KTIC weather update.
1: Some scattered showers and thunderstorms are possible today. Mostly cloudy with our highs in the mid to upper 80s throughout Iowa, the mid 80s and lower 90s throughout Nebraska, the upper 80s and upper 90s throughout Kansas, and the upper 80s and mid 90s throughout Missouri. Some scattered showers early tonight, then staying partly cloudy with our lows in the mid to upper 60s throughout Iowa, the lower to upper 60s throughout Nebraska, the lower 60s and mid 70s throughout Kansas, and the upper 60s and lower 70s throughout Missouri. For today's forecast, some spotty showers possible, otherwise mostly cloudy with our high nearing 83. Clear skies overnight tonight with a low around 64. Sunny and 86 in a Saturday, then staying clear throughout Saturday night with a low around 64. Sunny with a high nearing 88 throughout Sunday, and clear skies Sunday night with a low around 65. Sunny with a high nearing 89 into Monday, then staying clear throughout Monday night with a low around 66. Sunshine on Tuesday with a high nearing 92, and mostly clear skies throughout Tuesday night with a low around 67. Sunshine with a high of 93 on Wednesday. I'm weatherology meteorologist Kara Foster, and that's KTIC weather on Classic Country KTIC.
2: Fox News, I'm CJ Papa. No reports of any new U.S. military strikes overnight in Iran, but the Wall Street Journal reports on another plot to kill President Trump.
3: This intelligence reportedly came from Israel. And remember, President Trump and Israeli Prime Minister Benjamin Netanyahu are split on how to proceed with the conflict, with Netanyahu pushing for more military pressure on Tehran.
2: Fox's Madeline Rivera reporting. In the preliminary hearing Thursday for the man accused of assassinating Charlie Kirk, Tyler Robinson's roommate and lover Lance Twiggs, in video questioning by Utah prosecutors from April, said,
4: I just asked him in person if what he said was true the night before, and he said it was. I started crying a little bit and said he wishes he hadn't done it.
2: Twiggs saying his former roommate confessed to killing Kirk at least three times. The hearing expected to wrap up today. 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
7: Saving you money, I'm Hillary Barsky. A lot of people are becoming aware of wasting less food, especially when the cost of living keeps going up. If you're trying to reduce your waste footprint, there are apps that can help you cut back on food waste while even saving you some cash, like Too Good To Go, which is a free app that connects you to local restaurants and stores that have leftover food that sold for a discounted price before they close for the day to the public to avoid food waste. Also, Flash Food is an app that links you to local grocery stores that are selling foods like fruits, vegetables, bread, meats, desserts, and more at a discounted rate. Stores participating in this app may be your local supermarket, grocery, or convenience store looking to avoid throwing out food that is still perfectly good. Food Hero is similar to Flash Food, and there's Olio that focuses on reducing waste by allowing individuals and local businesses to list surplus food for free pickup. Saving you money, Hillary Barsky, Fox News.
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9: Thanks for being with us. Welcome into Friday, July 10th. Gordon Deal with Nicole Murray. Some of our top stories and headlines. Israel warns the U.S. about a new assassination plot against President Trump by Iran. Authorities say the Mexican man fatally shot by an ICE agent in Houston was not the original target. Officials say at least 11 people have died and 19 others are missing after a wildfire broke out in southern Spain from a series of heat waves. World Cup quarterfinals continue today. Men's semifinals at Wimbledon begin this morning. And the VIP gathering in Denmark to prep for a very important date 5 months from now. We'll have that story in about 20 minutes. Speaking at an innovation summit, the CEO of Bolt, Ryan Breslow, told his audience that his HR team was creating problems that didn't exist, so he let them go. HR in the spotlight here with career strategist Julie Bauke, known as Julie on the Job. Julie, your take on this.
10: Well, you know, like many things in this life, if we only believe what the headline says, we extrapolate all kinds of stuff from there. So he also said, now that we don't have HR department, we don't have problems anymore. Like, and so the first response to that is, well, of course you do, but just they're covered up now. They're buried. But what he was saying, so he got a lot of flack for that. But I've read a few articles that said, okay, so listen, you know, hear him out. Give him a chance here. He said, I have done what is probably the smartest thing, which is I give all of my leaders people operations and people leadership responsibilities. In other words, instead of having one department that becomes the complaint department or becomes the department we blame everything on because we feel uncomfortable handling those types of situations ourselves, he said, I have given my team the authority and the responsibility to manage their people within a set of policies instead of creating an HR department. And he also said, look, we're struggling to survive right now. He said, so I had to get as lean and mean as I could. But of course, that to say from that, HR is not necessary. HR wouldn't be necessary if everybody behaved and did what they were supposed to do.
9: Yeah.
10: That HR departments sprung up because there needed to be some set of policies and procedures to guide behavior in the workplace. If you have a startup, you can go along as long as everything's going well, but then you get to a certain size and the more people, no people, no problems. And HR became sort of the unfun department, the clearinghouse. I could say, I'd love to promote you, but HR won't let me. I'd love to let you wear shorts on Friday, but HR won't let us.
9: Yeah.
10: It just became that, and he said, I'm doing this different. I'm going to hire the right people to lead, have everybody's set to the same set of responsibilities with their people, and then if I push that responsibility down, they can't abdicate that to HR. And once I got rid of HR, I'm not having the same problems. Now, I'm not saying he's not having problems, but it's an interesting, I read that and I thought, this is interesting because when you talk about culture, like we have a really bad culture as an example, people always look to HR to fix that. But the truth is, culture comes from the top and it's demonstrated by what's tolerated and what's not tolerated by every person in the company, but especially leadership. And so it takes a little bit of that. It puts the responsibility for managing the people and the outcomes on the first line, second line, third line managers and takes it away from one department where all the crap ends up rolling downhill. So,
9: yeah, so
10: interesting approach.
9: Yeah. We're speaking with career strategist Julie Bauke, who we know as Julie on the Job. And we're talking about the CEO of Bolt, the payment processing company, who has essentially, in theory, gotten rid of his entire HR department to save money. So, I mean, do you trust that? Not necessarily him, but in general, that a CEO can what train his managers or VPs in such a way that they at least know a little bit about HR and can manage the group that way.
10: Maybe when you're small enough.
9: Yeah. Okay.
10: But so it requires you to have a clear set of cultural standards and expectations. You do have to have some policies and procedures so people understand how to operate and. Then you have to hire the right people and you have to hire the right leaders, train the right leaders, train your leaders to hire the right people. It's not just getting them in the door, but you have to learn how to manage people throughout their entire life cycle with you. And so is this going to catch on? No. It's not going to catch on in a healthy, good way. Because you can't, it's sort of like when I first read these headlines, it was like, oh, my engine's making noises. I'll just turn up the radio.
9: Yeah,
10: you know,
9: yeah,
10: sort of,
9: yes.
10: that sort of thinking. And there will be some of that. But he said, if I do this right with my leaders and give them what they need to be successful, then we won't have problems.
9: Nice, Julie. Julie Bauke, career strategist we know as Julie on the Job. Hey, make sure to check out a podcast of today's show full of stories you won't hear this hour. On the podcast today, is it worth it to be a World Cup host city? And what Americans do a lot more than pick up a book It's a terrifying study. 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All you have to do is search for This Morning with Gordon Deal. 20 minutes now in front of the hour. Coming up next, the mic drop.
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0: KTIC weather update.
1: Some scattered showers and thunderstorms are possible today, mostly cloudy with our highs in the mid to upper 80s throughout Iowa, the mid 80s and lower 90s throughout Nebraska, the upper 80s and upper 90s throughout Kansas, and the upper 80s and mid 90s throughout Missouri. Some scattered showers early tonight, then staying partly cloudy with our lows in the mid to upper 60s throughout Iowa, the lower to upper 60s throughout Nebraska, the lower 60s and mid 70s throughout Kansas, and the upper 60s and lower 70s throughout Missouri. For today's forecast, some spotty showers possible, otherwise mostly cloudy with our high nearing 83. Clear skies overnight tonight with a low around 64. Sunny and 86 in a Saturday, then staying clear throughout Saturday night.

0: sunny with a high nearing 88 throughout Sunday and clear skies Sunday night with a low around 65. Sunny with a high nearing 89 into Monday, then staying clear throughout Monday night with a low around 66. Sunshine on Tuesday with a high nearing 92 and mostly clear skies throughout Tuesday night with a low around 67. Sunshine with a high of 93 on Wednesday. I'm weatherology meteorologist Kara Foster, and that's KTIC weather on Classic Country KTIC.
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0: Thanks for spending time with us. Hey, it's Friday, which means a new video is launching today on Facebook, Instagram, TikTok, and X. Posting later today, see how in sync the crew can be. This is something orchestrated by Nicole. 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
1: Good morning, Gordon. When you're 5 years old, you might think Monopoly money is just as good as the real stuff. Unfortunately for one South Korean banker, cops don't agree. The guy got popped after being caught embezzling $45,000 from his bank's vault. Apparently, this ruse had been going on for a few weeks because he was the bank's manager, and as a result, the only person allowed to deposit cash in the vault every day. He was even smart enough to cover his tracks for the employees who might see. Except, he was dumb enough to do that by swapping stacks of cold hard cash with cartoon-themed toy money. If you haven't seen the images, it looks like something he got off Temu. These are very phony-looking bills, complete with a cartoon penguin in place of the 16th-century Korean artist who's printed on the real bills. No surprise, the guy has been fired from his job. No word yet on charges or if he's holding a get-out-of-jail-free card.
0: Ah, nicely done.
1: Thank you.
0: No charges filed.
1: Not yet.
0: No, he just got fired.
1: Handle it differently in South Korea than we do in the U.S.
0: I guess so. But it's not going to look good on your resume nonetheless.
1: Right.
0: If you're in the banking industry and you, in fact, have been fired for stealing from a bank.
1: Yes.
0: By the way, would you take a shot at pronouncing what that local branch is called? Did you see that in the story?
1: I wouldn't take 20 shots at trying to pronounce it.
0: I think I'd need a half hour at least to practice the name of that bank branch.
1: Yeah.
0: South Korean can be tricky.
1: Absolutely not. Mm. Nah, no, thank you. Not a bright guy, by the way. That's going to go on the resume, too.
0: Yeah, I mean, what do you listen? If you're going to steal money from a bank, do you bother replacing it? You just pocket it.
1: You would think.
0: I wonder if that's what attracted the attention in the first place. Not that it was gone, but there was some dopey money in its place.
1: Right. Why is the penguin sitting in our vault? Not a bright guy. Oh, well. Gordon, add to this a sticky tribute to a Dutch artist. A museum in the Netherlands has spread more than 800 pounds of peanut butter across its floor to remember the late Wim Schippers, who apparently had a history of being non-conforming, as you call it in the artist world. Back in the 1960s, Schippers first created the peanut butter floor, saying at the time, "Isn't it fantastic? We're all standing here looking at peanut butter." He passed away last month. The one that's laying now in Holland is enough to make 15,000 sandwiches. That's how much peanut butter there is. It took a pair of museum employees several days to spread 40 buckets worth of Skippy across 270 square feet of the museum. Not exactly what they expected when they agreed to other duties as assigned.
0: Man.
1: Mm.
0: Buckets.
1: Yeah, 40.
0: 40 buckets of Skippy peanut butter.
1: Yeah.
0: Do you use that... You know that gadget for spackling? Is that how you put down?
1: Yeah, they had
0: that spreader that you use for spackling. Is that how they do it?
1: Obviously you
0: can't dump peanut butter.
1: That's exactly what they did.
0: Drywall
1: trowels.
0: The trowels. Yeah, I couldn't think of the word. Yeah, jeez,
1: that's
0: quite the job.
1: I think you need to put a sign out 10 feet down the block for anybody who's got a peanut allergy. Don't even think about it for the next month.
0: Yeah. Or you get home from work. Honey, why do you smell so strongly of peanut butter?
1: Right.
0: Let me tell you about what I did today. Thanks, Dom. 13 minutes now in front of the hour.
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8: Spain and Belgium play in Los Angeles at 3 o'clock Eastern time, with the winner facing France in the semifinals next week. France a winner on Thursday against Morocco 2-0. U.S. midfielder Christian Pulisic is going to miss weeks of action because of a microfracture and bone bruise in his lower right leg. More than 33 million people in the U.S. watched Monday's round of 16 match featuring the Americans and Belgium. It's the most watched soccer match in U.S. television viewing history. In baseball, Brewers were 8-4 winners against the Cardinals. Marlins beat the Mariners 8-4. Rangers took care of the Angels 7-6 by scoring one in the bottom of the ninth. Jesus Luzardo struck out 11, and the Phillies 1-0 win against the Reds. Diamondbacks won in San Diego 3-1. Giants over the Rockies 8-2, and the Tigers were 4-1 winners against the A's. The NCAA announced Wichita, Kansas, in addition to Dayton, Ohio, will serve as the opening round sites for the 2027 and 2028 men's NCAA basketball tournament.
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11: 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Summer vacations are in full swing, but travelers heading to some of the nation's busiest destinations may want to pack an extra dose of caution. Orkin's 2026 Bedbug Cities List has been released. Orkin said increased travel and high turnover at hotels, apartments, and other accommodations can create more opportunities for bedbugs to spread by hitchhiking on luggage and personal belongings. Several popular vacation destinations climbed the rankings or made their debut, including Tampa, Florida, and Myrtle Beach, South Carolina. Ohio was the most heavily represented state, with six cities in the top 50, including Cincinnati, Cleveland, Columbus, Youngstown, Dayton, and Toledo. Chicago has had the highest ranking now 6 years in a row. The rest of the top five, L.A., Detroit, Cleveland, and Indianapolis. 8 minutes now in front of the hour on This Morning. Once again, here's Nicole Murray.
12: And now, the three big things you need to know. Number one.
13: The Wall Street Journal reports that Israel shared new intelligence with the U.S. that says Iran had devised a plan to assassinate President Trump. Iran for years has vowed revenge against Trump for the killing of a top general in the Islamic Revolutionary Guard during the president's first term.
12: Number two.
13: Tyler Robinson, the 23-year-old man accused of assassinating conservative political activist Charlie Kirk, allegedly said he wished, quote, he hadn't done it the day after the shooting. That's according to a video interview with his roommate Lance Twiggs. Agent Brian Davis with the Utah State Bureau reading the messages aloud in court.
14: You weren't the one who did it, right? And Tyler says, I am, I'm sorry.
13: Officials say Twiggs was also Robinson's romantic partner.
12: Number three.
13: A family's 4th of July outing took a frightening turn when a bear charged at a father outside his Lake Tahoe, California vacation home. Cortland Kowerwitz said his daughters were the first to spot the animal.
15: The girl said that the bear, instead of running away like normal, the bear kind of came towards them.
13: In other news, a total of 8 men have been indicted for their alleged roles in the plot to attack a UFC event at the White House last month. Officials say the men allegedly wanted to use drones to create a diversion and then use snipers to attack attendees fleeing from the South Lawn. The White House says the Trump administration has forced out the 3 remaining members of an independent bipartisan commission that supports states in administering their elections. The move has been criticized by Democrats and voting rights advocates. Nielsen ratings show that even though roughly 20% of the U.S. is Hispanic, roughly half of World Cup viewers in the U.S. have watched at least some portion of the matches in Spanish. And it's not difficult to see why. Just listen to this call made on Telemundo during France's match against Morocco.
11: Yeah, we don't quite have that enthusiasm in the English broadcasts.
13: Yeah, and you don't necessarily need to understand what they're saying. But when something is about to get intense, they start talking faster, so you run towards the television.
11: Right, well, yeah, you run towards the television because what happens normally is that you are at the refrigerator, like, getting a snack.
13: Right.
11: And then you hear somebody like Andres Cantor go, "No!" And you got to go running back in the living room to see what happened.
13: Fall over the couch and everything.
11: Making a call 6 minutes now in front of the hour on This Morning, America's First News.
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11: Thanks for being with us. While Europe's still in the throes of summer heat, it's beginning to look a lot like Christmas in the Danish city of Aalborg. The Associated Press has a story on the dozens of Santas, Mrs. Clauses, and elves from around the world who descended on Denmark's fourth largest city for the annual World Santa Claus Congress, a colorful midsummer tradition for decades. This year, the Santa suits looked a little stifling under the Danish summer sun. The event, which marks its 70th anniversary next year, was created to entertain children, but became a popular gathering for Santas who appear in stores and shopping malls during the Yuletide season. The gathering offers a chance for professional Santas to swap stories, compare beards, of course, sharpen their craft, and compete in lighthearted contests ahead of the Christmas rush. Over the years, the annual four-day gathering has attracted Santas and Mrs. Clauses from as far away as Australia, Hong Kong, Canada, and the United States. That'll do it for this hour. For Nicole Murray and Dom Savino, I'm Gordon Deal. Thanks for listening to This Morning, America's First News.

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2: The Army announced Tuesday it's replacing its longstanding height and weight tables, which measure soldiers' physical health, with a new waist-to-height ratio tool aimed at more accurately monitoring individual health and readiness among the troops. Sergeant Major Edgar Monsanto quoted in a release saying, quote, "We are adopting new metrics to ensure our soldiers are healthy and physically fit to fight and win. The new policy will see soldiers undergo the assessment twice a year. Their waist measurement will be divided by the individual's height in inches, and the ensuing ratio will determine if the soldier meets the adopted standards. Those who don't will be placed in the Army Body Composition Program until necessary changes are made." War Secretary Pete Hegseth has been critical of troop fitness, saying in a speech last year that, quote, "It's tiring to look out at combat formations, or really any formation, and see fat troops." Kevin Uretsky, Fox News.
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3: They want revenge. I'm Chris Foster, Fox News. President Trump is warned by Israel. Iran had a new plan to kill him as revenge for the death of a top Iranian general in 2020 and now the death of Iran's supreme leader in airstrikes in February.
4: The Wall Street Journal had first reported on the plot, saying Israel shared new intelligence with the U.S. that it said indicated a fresh Iranian plan to kill President Trump. Iran for years has vowed openly to retaliate against Trump for the assassination of Qasem Soleimani. President Trump and Israeli Prime Minister Benjamin Netanyahu are split on how to proceed with the conflict, with Netanyahu pushing for more military pressure on Tehran. This report comes as people gathering for Ayatollah Khamenei's burial ceremony in Iran Thursday promised revenge against President Trump. One banner read, "We will kill Trump."
3: Fox's Madeline Rivera. Several Democrats are lining up to replace Graham Plattner as the party's Senate nominee in Maine. Now that he's dropped out, the state party plans a convention to choose one.
5: Troy Jackson, the former state Senate president, moving quickly to claim Plattner's populist mantle. Of course, he is in the running, as is Nirav Shah, the former state health director, Dan Kleben, the 49-year-old co-owner of the microbrewery Maine Beer Company, Jordan Wood, former congressional staffer, and Paige Loud, a social worker, political newcomer, and former Plattner campaign worker.
3: Fox's Kevin Cork. There's also Maine Secretary of State Shana Bellows, former Maine and Maryland state and federal official David Costello, and state rep Valley Geiger. 9 days after the primary in Colorado, Victor Marx has declared the Republican nominee for governor in a close race, saying in a social media video about his opponent, Democratic Attorney General Phil Weiser.
6: "He's a smart fella, but he represents the current system because he is part of it."
3: Marx is a Christian missionary leader, author, and Marine Corps veteran. Homeland Security says that immigration agents who shot and killed a man in Houston Tuesday were looking for someone else. America's listening to Fox News.
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13: I'm J.D. Gibbs in the KTIC News Center, which is brought to you by TNT Coins in Fremont. Here are a few of the stories we're following. An accident involving a semi and a pickup sent one of the drivers to the hospital Wednesday afternoon. That accident was between West Point and Beamer on Highway 275. Early yesterday morning, the Stanton County Sheriff's Office was alerted of a traffic accident by an automatic cell phone accident notification. The driver was the only person in the vehicle and found to be at nearly twice the legal limit of intoxication. Multiple women who are either current or former Nebraska state senators want Dan Osborne to make some changes after a candidate in another state dropped out of his race over multiple credible sexual assault allegations. I'm J.D. Gibbs in the KTIC News Center. 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
14: Some scattered showers and thunderstorms are possible today, mostly cloudy with our highs in the mid to upper 80s throughout Iowa, the mid 80s and lower 90s throughout Nebraska, the upper 80s and upper 90s throughout Kansas, and the upper 80s and mid 90s throughout Missouri. Some scattered showers early tonight, then staying partly cloudy with our lows in the mid to upper 60s throughout Iowa, the lower to upper 60s throughout Nebraska, the lower 60s and mid 70s throughout Kansas, and the upper 60s and lower 70s throughout Missouri. For today's forecast, some spotty showers possible, otherwise mostly cloudy with our high nearing 83. Clear skies overnight tonight with a low around 64. Sunny and 86 in a Saturday, then staying clear throughout Saturday night with a low around 64. Sunny with a high nearing 88 throughout Sunday and clear skies Sunday night with a low around 65. Sunny with a high nearing 89 into Monday, then staying clear throughout Monday night with a low around 66. Sunshine on Tuesday with a high nearing 92 and mostly clear skies throughout Tuesday night with a low around 67. Sunshine with a high of 93 on Wednesday. I'm weatherology meteorologist Kara Foster, and that's KTIC weather on Classic Country KTIC.
15: Along with Nicole Murray on this Friday, July 10th. Glad you could be with us. Here's what we have for you this hour.
16: Reports say Israel warned the U.S. about Iran hatching a fresh assassination plot for President Trump.
15: Officials say the Mexican man killed by a federal agent in Houston was not the focus of an ICE operation.
16: With Democrats hoping to make inroads in the Senate, the party is split over how to replace candidate Graham Plattner in Maine.
15: And how did online job descriptions suddenly become paragraphs long?
17: It is true. These job descriptions are getting longer. They're job titles are getting longer by word. Character count of job descriptions is going up. The number of skills required, and then there's skills preferred, the requirements that people want. There's so many more bullet points.
15: Amanda Hoover at Business Insider on job descriptions becoming longer than receipts from CVS. Multiple outlets say Israel has warned the U.S. about a fresh Iranian plan to kill President Trump. The Wall Street Journal was first to report it. We get more from this morning's Dom Savino.
18: Iran for years has vowed openly to retaliate against Trump for the assassination of Qasem Soleimani, who was a top general in the Islamic Revolutionary Guard Corps. He was taken out in Trump's first term. At the recent NATO summit in Turkey's capital, the president alluded to threats to his life, saying, quote, "They want to take out the U.S. leader, me." Over the weekend, crowds of Iranians called for Trump's death during funeral proceedings for the slain Supreme Leader Ayatollah Ali Khamenei, who was killed at the start of the war. Gordon?
15: Thank you, Dom. CNN cites a source saying the Israeli report could be an effort to sway Trump's decision-making as he weighs whether to intensify American military action against Iran. Homeland Security says a Mexican man living in the U.S. illegally who was fatally shot by an Immigration and Customs Enforcement agent was not the person the feds had been targeting in Houston. Authorities say the man, Lorenzo Araujo, was fatally shot by an ICE agent after allegedly trying to run over that agent. Federal officers had been looking for a Guatemalan man who they believed was in the passenger seat of a van being driven by Araujo. Araujo's son, also Lorenzo, said his father was a home builder who had lived in the U.S. for more than 35 years and was in the process of obtaining a work permit.
19: Undocumented people live in constant fear of getting picked up by any law enforcement agency, just for the fear of getting sent back to wherever they're from.
15: DHS says the federal agents weren't wearing body-worn cameras during Tuesday's incident. Lawmakers in Washington want to know why. The deadly shooting has sparked protests in Houston, with hundreds of people marching Wednesday through the neighborhood where the incident occurred. Former U.S. Olympic canoeist David Hearn has pleaded not guilty in connection with allegations of damage to the Lincoln Memorial reflecting pool. He appeared in D.C. Superior Court yesterday following a grand jury indictment on a single count of destruction of property after he was accused of causing more than $1,000 in damage to the pool. Hearn's attorney, Norm Eisen.
20: If Mr. Hearn can be charged with a felony for touching the reflecting pool, every American is at risk.
15: The judge released Hearn on his own recognizance. His next hearing will be August 5th. The reflecting pool turned green, and pieces of the liner started bubbling up to the surface after it was painted last month. It was plagued with algae and peeling paint after the renovation. President Trump shifted the blame to vandals without providing evidence. Hearn was among those arrested. Federal prosecutors have also charged three other individuals with destruction of property for allegedly removing pieces of blue paint from the site. If you've missed anything from today's show, by the way, you can stream or download the podcast. 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
14: Some scattered showers and thunderstorms are possible today, mostly cloudy with our highs in the mid to upper 80s throughout Iowa, the mid 80s and lower 90s throughout Nebraska, the upper 80s and upper 90s throughout Kansas, and the upper 80s and mid 90s throughout Missouri. Some scattered showers early tonight, then staying partly cloudy with our lows in the mid to upper 60s throughout Iowa, the lower to upper 60s throughout Nebraska, the lower 60s and mid 70s throughout Kansas, and the upper 60s and lower 70s throughout Missouri. For today's forecast, some spotty showers possible, otherwise mostly cloudy with our high nearing 83. Clear skies overnight tonight with a low around 64. Sunny at 86 in a Saturday, then staying clear throughout Saturday night with a low around 64. Sunny with a high nearing 88 throughout Sunday, and clear skies Sunday night with a low around 65. Sunny with a high nearing 89 into Monday, then staying clear throughout Monday night with a low around 66. Sunshine on Tuesday with a high nearing 92, and mostly clear skies throughout Tuesday night with a low around 67. Sunshine with a high of 93 on Wednesday. I'm weatherology meteorologist Kara Foster, and that's KTIC weather on Classic Country KTIC.
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3: Thanks for spending time with us. Democrats are scrambling to stave off disaster in the pivotal Maine Senate race as the fallout from the exit of Graham Plattner amid allegations of sexual assault threatens to intensify simmering shifts within the party. Here's Sabrina Rodriguez, political reporter at the Wall Street Journal. Sabrina, what's happening?
4: Yeah, so Gordon, the short answer is what a mess. Is we are seeing a mess really playing out in this Maine Senate race. For a while now, we've seen sort of this progressive versus establishment fight that's happening that we're seeing play out in Democratic primaries across the country. Now, the latest example where we're seeing this debate playing out is now with Plattner out, there's this big debate about who will be the Democratic nominee for the Senate race. For, you know, more establishment centrist Democrats, they're viewing this as an opportunity to get a reset, the opportunity to potentially put in a nominee that's more aligned with them, more centrist in their policy approach. But progressives are really trying to push forward that even though all of this has happened with Plattner and then the questions around his character and the allegations against him, that they still should be putting forth a candidate. They should still have as a nominee someone who is sort of in that populist, progressive left side of the party. So it's the latest, you know, battlefront for Democrats here. But I think the backdrop is really important, which is that the Maine Senate race is considered one of the most competitive in the country, with Susan Collins being viewed as the most vulnerable Republican in the United States Senate. So this is one where they have to figure it out quickly if they have any hopes of keeping this competitive heading to November.
3: It sounds like a similar battle that Republicans have at times, and that's, well, the candidate can win the primary, but can the candidate win the general election?
4: Yes, and that is a central question right now for Democrats. We've seen progressives make very big inroads in deep blue districts, just like we saw a couple weeks ago in the New York Democratic primary, where, you know, three progressive left and two specifically Democratic socialist candidates won Democratic primaries. So you see these victories popping up across the country. But heading to November, the big test is if you have a progressive left candidate like Plattner, or in, you know, in the Michigan Senate primary as well, there's that debate playing out right now. There's a big question of can progressives win in a general election, and particularly in competitive parts of the country.
3: Yeah, we're speaking with Sabrina Rodriguez, political reporter at the Wall Street Journal. The story is called Graham Plattner Succession Crisis Lays Bare Democrats' Deep Divisions Ahead of Midterms. So I guess talk about the top candidates here who are lining up to try to be now the new Senate nominee for the Senate in Maine.
4: I mean, it's a lot of folks at this point. You know, we don't have yet a specific number of people and stuff, because people are sort of, you see Democrats doing the lobbying and the internal jockeying right now. Some of the ones who are being talked about the most are the former governor candidates who just went through a primary, who, you know, have already been on the airwaves in Maine and are being considered potential good candidates because they already have built some name recognition. So some of those folks include Nirav Shah, who was former director of the Maine Center for Disease Control and Prevention. He's sort of positioning himself. You witness the jockeying happening too of these folks trying to position themselves to be, you know, somewhat progressive or being able to capture some of the grassroots excitement that Plattner had. The same thing with Shanna Bellows, who's the current Maine Secretary of State. And you see the progressive choice right now is, his name's Troy Jackson, and he was the former state Senate president. He already, you see some of that, you know, Our Revolution, the group that was founded by Bernie Sanders after his first presidential run, and other progressive groups are lining behind him. But right now it's a question just of what the process is going to look like. This is very uncharted territory for Democrats in Maine. They're trying to figure out what the process is going to look like for how they pick the next nominee. They obviously want it to be transparent and fair and an open process, but how you do that in a short amount of time is certainly a tough one.
3: And they've got till July 27. Is that the date kind of circled on the calendar right now?
4: Yes, they have just a few weeks. July 27th is the cutoff. So between now and then, they need to have, you know, laid out and completed a process where they select that person they're putting on the ballot.
3: How key is this race, broadly speaking, in that battle for the Senate, Sabrina?
4: It's absolutely crucial. I mean, it's the one that Democrats view as their best shot. This is Susan Collins, for reference, is the only Republican to represent a state that Kamala Harris won in the 2024 election. So this one is sort of the viewed as the no-brainer. Democrats need to flip 4 seats to be able to get a Senate majority. Now, there's a mix of other states in the mix. You know, we talk a lot about North Carolina. We talk about Ohio. We talk about, you know, the Michigan and where they need to hold that Democratic seat. But Maine has been viewed sort of as low-hanging fruit.
3: Thanks, Sabrina. Sabrina Rodriguez, political reporter at the Wall Street Journal. 19 minutes after the hour on This Morning, America's First News. Here's Nicole Murray.
5: And now, the 3 big things you need to know. Number 1.
16: A new report says that Israel shared new intelligence with the U.S. that it said indicated a fresh Iranian plot to kill President Trump. That's from the Wall Street Journal. Iran for years has vowed to openly retaliate against Trump for the assassination of a top general in the Islamic Revolutionary Guard during the president's first term.
5: Number 2.
16: A Department of Homeland Security official says the man fatally shot during a traffic stop by an ICE officer in Houston this week was not the original target. The man's son, Lorenzo Salgado, spoke with ABC News.
19: He was a law-abiding citizen. My dad was a hardworking man, a family man, who wanted nothing more than to put food on the table and to watch his sons achieve the American dream.
16: Salgado's family and local officials are demanding an independent investigation into the fatal shooting of Lorenzo Araujo.
5: Number 3.
16: U.S. Olympic canoeist David Hearn has pleaded not guilty in connection with allegations of vandalism to the Lincoln Memorial reflecting pool. His attorney, Norm Eisen.
20: This indictment reflects the administration's effort to scapegoat Davey and to shift blame for their own failures.
16: Hearn is being charged with destruction of property after he was accused of causing more than $1,000 in damage to the pool. His next hearing is August 5th. A 22-year-old pilot in Argentina was forced to land the plane she was training in alone after her instructor allegedly jumped mid-air to his death. The student had a license but not enough flight hours. Ministry leader Victor Marx has won the Republican primary for governor of Colorado, setting up a general election matchup with State Attorney General Phil Weiser, the Democratic nominee. Marx on issues facing the state.
6: Colorado is not the way our founding fathers envisioned it 150 years ago. Life is too expensive. Housing is out of reach. And too many communities feel less safe.
16: If Marx wins, he would be the first Republican governor in Colorado in 20 years. France over Morocco in the quarterfinals of the World Cup. The call on Telemundo as Kylian Mbappe scored the first goal of the match. The final score, 2-0. France will either face Spain or Belgium in the semifinals in Dallas on Tuesday.
3: So the announcer was saying it was a goal?
16: Just to be clear, yeah, yes, yes, yeah. In case you missed that.
3: Sometimes you can't tell. Wow. Wow.
16: Oh, love
3: By
16: it.
3: The way, I know you were saying to me before the show, like, what a disappointment Morocco has been in this tournament.
16: It's yeah, just man. Terrible. I was disappointed in, couldn't their, get it done. In the performance.
3: Semifinalists last year, just haven't been able to get it done. I know
16: who,
3: you're disappointed.
16: Who are you rooting for?
3: I'm not rooting for anybody now. I hope they all lose. The U.S. is out.
16: Oh,
3: 22 minutes after the hour.
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3: 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With so many responsibilities, they're split under several subheads. Does it have to be this complicated? Here's Amanda Hoover, senior correspondent at Business Insider. Amanda, what have you found?
12: Yeah, what we found, it seems anecdotal, right? Anybody that's been scrolling through LinkedIn, looking at jobs, is probably saying, oh my gosh, they want me to read all this. There's so much information here. There's so many requirements. But what I found from gathering data from various job boards is that it is true. These job descriptions are getting longer. Their job titles are getting longer by word. Character count of job descriptions is going up. The number of skills required, and then there's skills preferred, the requirements that people want. There's so many more bullet points, and there's all these sections under a lot of job descriptions. Not all, but it doesn't take that long if you just start searching various job titles on somewhere like LinkedIn to find these where the job description has grown and seemingly the expectations for what one person would be doing in this job have grown.
3: Yeah. Is this all about, the general counsel getting involved here and making sure that specific descriptions have been laid out so employees don't come back and sue when they get fired for being incompetent? what is this about?
12: There could be some of this that is padding in, you know, regulatory frameworks and things like that. But more so what it seems to be is two things, and AI is behind both of them. Basically, no one's writing these job descriptions anymore. So it's likely that a hiring manager has maybe taken a past job description or maybe even taken a job description of that role from a different company, thrown it into ChatGPT and been like, add these things. So you see all these bullet points. We know that AI loves to make a long bulleted list. It's not a very succinct communicator. So they're kind of ballooning in that way. But the flip side of this is some of these tasks are potentially being added because AI is really changing what is expected of an individual in the workplace. Everybody's told, you know, you can do more with less. So perhaps some of these are, this used to be two roles, and they're saying, well, with AI, maybe we can just have one person do it. And they're slamming all of these expectations into one role. Or it could be that, you know, we hear a lot that AI is going to change your job so much. Well, what is the job going to look like in 6 months, in a year? When you're hiring somebody, you expect to employ them for that long. So you want to know that. So it could also be that in some cases, hiring managers are putting a long laundry list of expectations and tasks and desired skills into this job description, hoping that they can find a unicorn that can do all of them if needed.
3: Yeah, geez. We're speaking with Amanda Hoover, senior correspondent at Business Insider. The story is called How Job Descriptions Got Longer Than CVS Receipts. So, I mean, you may have covered it there, but you said in the story that the job hunt is broken. Is everything we just described part of that, or is it something more?
12: Yeah, it's been, I think that this is the latest iteration of the way that AI has upended the job hunt. For years, there's been, even before ChatGPT was popular and most of us had access to consumer AI tools, recruiters and hiring managers in HR were using AI. They were using it to evaluate candidates, and this led to candidates feeling really frustrated, not knowing how to break through. Once people had things like ChatGPT, they were using it to tailor their resumes perfectly to a job description, to write cover letters. They were applying to more and more jobs. That became more frustrating to recruiters.
3: All right. Thanks, Amanda. Amanda Hoover, senior correspondent at Business Insider. 30 minutes now after the hour on This Morning, America's First News.

0: Green futures ended the day lower yesterday. We are kind of continuing that lower feeling here in the overnight session. Chad Moyer with you and a recap of the ag markets. Let's go to the overnight session and the ECBOT here this morning. Last trade, September corn, 3.25 down, 4.28 1/4. December down 3.25. March corn is down 3.5 this morning. August soybeans down 1.75 at 11.76. And November down 2.75. January also 2.75 down. August bean oil is up 35. August soybean meal is down 130 a ton. September Kansas City wheat is 3.5 down, 6.50 3/4. December down 3.25. March is off 4 this morning. Well, let's see here. Traders pushed corn and soybean markets lower yesterday due to the unimpressive weekly export sales, also positioning ahead of today's monthly data dump, which could show a building of supplies was one of the main features as well. Wheat traders expect bullish domestic and global changes in today's report. Today's session does center around the 11 o'clock release of the July WASDE report and the crop production report from USDA. After the close today, we get an update on the CFTC Commitment of Traders report. That'll come out at 2:30 Central Time. Near-term Midwest weather looks extremely hot, July 12th through the 18th, the rest of the month leaning dry. U.S. wheat export commitments now up to 225 million bushels for the 26-27 marketing year. That is down 21% from a year ago. U.S. corn export commitments, 3.38 billion for the current marketing year. That's up 24% from a year ago. In today's report, USDA may raise 26 production estimates for corn and soybeans due to higher June acreage estimates. Overnight in crude oil, August crude oil down 18 cents at 71.90. Again, at last check in the grains, corn down 3, soybeans down 2, wheat in Kansas City down 2 to 4. Livestock futures yesterday on the mercantile were lower for cattle mixed in the hogs. August live cattle, 237 down, 235.25. October down 195, December down 210. August feeder cattle, 590 lower at 356.15. September down 565, October down 530. August lean hogs, 150 down, 98.15. October up 12, December was steady. Class 3 milk futures, August up 64, 16.88. September up 46, October up 37. Cash cattle country yesterday did see a little bit of trade take place. Nebraska's now moved just shy of 10,000 head. Sales yesterday were reported at 393 on a dressed basis. That is down $10 from last week. There was live business also reported at 248, which would be $7 down from last week. Beef cutouts mixed. Choice down 39, selects up 40. Hog trade, Iowa, Minnesota, the average 97.57, down 99. Carcass value up 65 cents. No numbers to report from the terminals. Chad Moyer reporting.
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6: Thanks for being with us. Welcome into Friday, July 10th. Gordon Deal with Nicole Murray. Some of our top stories and headlines: Israel warns the U.S. about a new assassination plot against President Trump by Iran. Authorities say the Mexican man fatally shot by an ICE agent in Houston was not the original target. Wall Street Journal says Netflix is considering adding live channels and bundling to boost subscriber engagement. Men's semifinals at Wimbledon today, Spain versus Belgium in the World Cup quarterfinals, and the North Carolina woman who survived 9 days lying alone in her bathtub after a fall, barely able to move. Her story in about 20 minutes. Is it worth the expense for cities that host World Cup games like Miami, Houston, or Seattle? Here's Victor Matheson, sports economics professor at the College of the Holy Cross in Massachusetts. Victor, how do you see it?
7: So in general, this has probably been a pretty good deal for cities, especially in the United States, where we didn't have to spend a lot to actually host this event. But of course, like everything, whether something's worth it depends on how much you spent on it. Numbers coming out of Vancouver, for example, suggest it spent $700 million hosting the event. There's no way for a city like Vancouver spending that sort of money that it makes any sense. And of course, you know, go back 4 years ago and Qatar spent something like $200 or $300 billion on that. And of course, there's no way an event makes sense with that sort of monetary outlay.
6: Okay. So since you referenced Vancouver, when you compare Canada, the sites in the U.S., the three in Mexico, I think that was Mexico City, Guadalajara, Monterrey, does the U.S. necessarily do better than the other two co-hosts?
7: Yeah, the reason the United States did so well compared especially to its neighbors to the north is that the United States has a bunch of infrastructure, particularly sports infrastructure, already in place, right? We've got these huge NFL stadiums, brand new in lots of cases, you know, like in L.A., pretty new facilities in Seattle and in Dallas and in Houston. So we didn't have to spend hundreds of millions of dollars on new stadiums like they needed to do in Qatar or in Canada or in Brazil, you know, 12 years ago. So, you know, when you've got everything in place, you have airports, you have hotels, you have transportation, you have security already in place, you can get this thing done for, you know, a couple tens of millions or maybe $100 million of spending, as opposed to hundreds of millions or billions of dollars of spending. And then all of a sudden, an event like this really does start to make some sense.
6: FIFA does well, what, with corporate sponsorships or more ticket prices? Which one?
7: So, having been to some games this time, I can tell you that FIFA has done very well with the ticket prices this year. They're certainly going to make something like 5 or 10 times as much on tickets as they ever have before, because they have instituted dynamic pricing and squeezed all the money out of ticket sales that they possibly can. They make obviously a huge amount of money from international corporate sponsorships. And of course, if you're watching on TV, right, those are gigantic media rights as well. In total, FIFA stands to make somewhere between $10 and $12 billion on this event. Host cities don't fare so well, but FIFA certainly is making out extremely well.
6: We're speaking with Victor Matheson, sports economics professor at the College of the Holy Cross in Worcester, Massachusetts. What about, I don't know, PR for the United States here? It did seem like on social media that lots of Europeans in particular seem to be loving American culture.
7: Right. There was some worry that, you know, the United States standing in the world would really dissuade a bunch of people from coming. And that maybe was, in fact, the case. But those folks who did come have really enjoyed the event, right? They've discovered that the United States is a really good host. Our big cities have a lot to offer, and we're really quite a friendly country in general. So no matter what foreign visitors thought maybe of our federal government, they certainly liked Americans when they got here. They loved Waffle House. They loved ranch dressing. They loved Americans in general, and so that's great. They did not love, the United States government interfering with FIFA and getting a red card overturned. And so, you know, that may have soured some of the experience and some of the goodwill we've earned. But boy, did they love a lot of things that we in America take for granted, our freedom and our ranch dressing.
6: If I can introduce this into the conversation, my guest, Victor Matheson, former MLS referee. So since you brought it up, is that a red card or not against Flo Balogun?
7: So here, that's a really difficult case here. There's no doubt that that was a serious foul that could lead to injury of the opposing player. And so it's every reason to believe that should be a red card. That being said, we know that was just a regular soccer play, and sometimes regular soccer plays endanger the opponent in the way. So this is one where there's a lot of strong opinions both ways. Me personally, I thought that was not a red card, but it was certainly plausible enough that there I didn't see any reason for FIFA to overturn it. And I think that did give that kind of bad luck, kind of united the world against that. And you know, in some ways, it's better to lose with honor than win and being perceived as breaking the rules to do it.
6: Thanks, Victor. Victor Matheson, sports economics professor at the College of the Holy Cross. 20 minutes now in front of the hour on This Morning, America's First News. Coming up next, how does a wedding guest show up to the wrong church?
8: That'll be $84.52.
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18: Some scattered showers and thunderstorms are possible today. Mostly cloudy with our highs in the mid to upper 80s throughout Iowa, the mid 80s and lower 90s throughout Nebraska, the upper 80s and upper 90s throughout Kansas, and the upper 80s and mid 90s throughout Missouri. Some scattered showers early tonight, then staying partly cloudy with our lows in the mid to upper 60s throughout Iowa, the lower to upper 60s throughout Nebraska, the lower 60s and mid 70s throughout Kansas, and the upper 60s and lower 70s throughout Missouri. For today's forecast, some spotty showers possible, otherwise mostly cloudy with our high nearing 83. Clear skies overnight tonight with a low around 64. Sunny at 86 in a Saturday, then staying clear throughout Saturday night with a low around 64. Sunny with a high nearing 88 throughout Sunday and clear skies Sunday night with a low around 65. Sunny with a high nearing 89 into Monday, then staying clear throughout Monday night with a low around 66. Sunshine on Tuesday with a high nearing 92 and mostly clear skies throughout Tuesday night with a low around 67. Sunshine with a high of 93 on Wednesday. I'm weatherology meteorologist Kara Foster, and that's KTIC weather on Classic Country KTIC.
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0: Thanks for being with us. It's Friday, which means a new video is launching on Facebook, Instagram, TikTok, and X. Posting later today, see how in sync the crew can be. 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
1: Good morning, Gordon. Have you ever ignored that sinking suspicion? Something's wrong until it hits you in the face that you were right all along. Because that's what happened to this man who became an accidental wedding crasher. He's Darius Malone, a Gen Zer from Michigan. He made the brave decision to go to a college friend's wedding, even though, aside from the bride, he knew going in he would not know a single soul there. And boy, did that prove truer than he realized. Because the big day rolls around, Darius pulls up to the church. He slips into a pew in the back about 15 minutes early, very polite. He's looking around. There's no friendly faces, although that's not a surprise. Finally, the music starts. It's the bride's time to shine, the one person he knows. But then his heart sinks, because as Darius tells People magazine, that bride was obviously not his friend. He tried to swallow his panic. He thought it was a prank at first. But before too long, he realized that there were two, not one, but two churches next to the garage he had parked in, and he was at the wrong one. Some consolation, however, for our accidental wedding crasher. As he slipped out the back door to sprint to the other correct wedding, he had company, because there was another guy there who was at the wrong wedding as well, and he had even signed the wrong couple's guest book.
0: Jeez. Well, I was thinking, boy, what a dope this guy is. And then I thought, well, there are two churches nearby, and he doesn't know anybody.
1: Yeah.
0: And he hasn't seen his friend, and I think he was 27 years old, right? Probably hasn't seen her since graduation. We can assume that was 5 years ago. Were they really that close to begin with? Like, maybe he shouldn't have gone.
1: He didn't even know the groom.
0: Yeah, that's what I mean. He knew nobody except the bride.
1: Yeah.
0: Weird.
1: He said that he was, you know, honored, happy to receive the invite.
0: Sure.
1: He wanted to be there to support her.
0: Of course.
1: But, yes. This is a storm of unfortunate events for this guy.
0: Oh, man. I cannot imagine, though, what that must have felt like when he realized he was in the wrong spot and that was not her.
1: This is like peak mortifying moment, right?
0: But he had
1: there.
0: Company.
1: Yeah, that makes it a lot better, I think.
0: You know what, though? This is one of those things, I'm comfortable saying it. It's men would get that wrong more so than women, right? You're nodding, you know.
1: I knew you were going there, 100%. It was two men running out the back door. Mm-hmm. Well, Gordon, also, there are just some world records that seem ripe for the breaking. We talk about them a lot here on the Mic Drop. And after today's show, we're going to take a shot at this one. For the moment, however, let's give flowers to a Chicago man. He set the world record for the fastest 10 meters, or about 33 feet, while holding a balloon between his knees. Sam Farber was able to shuffle his way to the finish line in exactly 3.5 seconds. Sam approached this world record feat with a sort of new approach to the category, because he hopped his way across the finish line, all with a smile across his face. That is, until he finds out This Morning with Gordon Deal stole his record.
0: Oh, yeah. 3.5 seconds to go 33 feet. That's kind of impressive, actually.
1: Yeah?
0: I think so. Right. With a balloon between your knees?
1: All right. I feel like if you get a couple good hops right off the jump, no pun intended,
0: and
1: I feel like you're set.
0: Yeah? All right, you go for it.
1: Yeah.
0: I'll follow you.
1: Okay.
0: 13 minutes now in front of the hour.
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2: We're a mile north of Beamer here, and looks like we got about 90 hundreds.
3: The left lane going south on Highway 9 out of Pender is blocked.
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1: Thanks for spending time with us. Summer vacations are in full swing, as you know, but travelers heading to some of the nation's busiest destinations may want to pack an extra dose of caution. Orkin's 2026 Bed Bug Cities list has been released, ranking the U.S. cities with the highest rate of bed bug infestations. Orkin said increased travel and high turnover at hotels, apartments, and other accommodations can create more opportunities for bed bugs to spread. Several popular vacation destinations climbed the rankings or made their debut, including Tampa, Florida, and Myrtle Beach, South Carolina. Ohio was the most heavily represented, with six cities appearing in the top 50, including Cincinnati, Cleveland, Columbus, Youngstown, Dayton, and Toledo. Nashville and Oklahoma City each climbed 10 spots, while Tampa, Kansas City, and Myrtle Beach entered the top 50 for the first time. 8 minutes in front of the hour on This Morning. Once again, here's Nicole Murray.
2: And now, the three big things you need to know. Number one.
3: The Wall Street Journal reports that Israel shared new intelligence with the U.S. that says Iran had devised a plan to assassinate President Trump. Iran for years had vowed revenge against Trump for the assassination of a top general in the Islamic Revolutionary Guard during the president's first term.
2: Number two.
3: Tyler Robinson, the 23-year-old man accused of assassinating conservative political activist Charlie Kirk, allegedly said he wished, quote, he hadn't done it the day after the shooting. That's according to a video interview with his roommate, Lance Twiggs.
4: I just asked him in person if what he said was true the night before, and he said it was. I started crying a little bit and said he wishes he hadn't done it.
3: Officials say Twiggs was also Robinson's romantic partner.
2: Number three.
3: A family's 4th of July outing took a frightening turn when a bear charged at a father outside his Lake Tahoe, California vacation home. Cortland Kowerwitz said his nearby bear spray saved his life.
5: Wasn't a lot of options if I didn't have that bear spray.
3: In other news, a total of 8 men have been indicted for their alleged roles in the plot to attack a UFC event at the White House last month. Officials say the men allegedly wanted to use drones to create a diversion and then use snipers to attack attendees fleeing from the South Lawn. A man has been arrested after he allegedly threw Molotov cocktails at two different houses of worship and another building in Queens, New York. No one was hurt and there was no significant damage to the buildings. The White House says the Trump administration has forced out the three remaining members of an independent, bipartisan commission that supports states in administering their elections. The move has been criticized by Democrats and voting rights advocates. New research says that Americans are more likely to place a bet than read a book. Data says that in 2024, 28% of Americans read for pleasure. Meanwhile, 57% of Americans placed a bet in 2025.
1: Whoa.
3: Yeah.
1: It's not even close.
3: No, it is not even close.
1: Wow.
3: Are you a gambler? Do you have that, you know, do you have that in you?
1: I am way too cheap and way too dumb to place a bet and expect to win.
3: I'm into blackjack. Nothing wrong with a little gamble. Yeah, nothing wrong with a little gamble here and there.
1: Okay.
3: It's so thrilling. Like, you put it on the table and it's like, let's go.
1: I understand that. Would you say, like, over the course of your blackjack career, you're up or down?
3: Oh, I'm up right now.
1: Do you split?
3: Yeah, yeah.
1: Yeah, you split?
3: Yeah, when the cards are there. Look at you knowing terms. I'm impressed.
1: Okay. You're up 200. Do you walk away?
3: Depends how long I've been playing for.
1: 2 hours.
3: Yeah, I'll walk away. Right. Yeah, I'll walk away.
1: 6 minutes now in front of the hour.
6: The board recommends approving.
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0: Garage with us. An elderly woman in Western North Carolina was getting ready for bed June 1st when one backward step changed everything. 82-year-old Joan Rivett fell into her bathtub. The injury hurt her back, leaving her unable to climb over the side of the tub. Her phone was not nearby. She lives in a single-family home on a mountain west of Asheville, so nobody could hear her yelling for help. As time waned, she realized she would need to drink, but the faucet was at the far end of the tub, out of reach. She figured out how to turn it on with her foot, splashed water up to her face to drink. 9 days later, first responders found her in the bathtub of her home in Clyde after Rivett's brother asked neighbors to check on her. After a hospital stay, she's now going through physical therapy to get confidently back on her feet. Wow. For Nicole Murray and Dom Savino, I'm Gordon Deal. Thanks for listening to This Morning, America's First News.
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2: Some scattered showers and thunderstorms are possible today. Mostly cloudy with our highs in the mid to upper 80s throughout Iowa, the mid 80s and lower 90s throughout Nebraska, the upper 80s and upper 90s throughout Kansas, and the upper 80s and mid 90s throughout Missouri. Some scattered showers early tonight, then staying partly cloudy with our lows in the mid to upper 60s throughout Iowa, the lower to upper 60s throughout Nebraska, the lower 60s and mid 70s throughout Kansas, and the upper 60s and lower 70s throughout Missouri. For today's forecast, some spotty showers possible, otherwise mostly cloudy with our high nearing 83. Clear skies overnight tonight with a low around 64. Sunny and 86 in a Saturday, then staying clear throughout Saturday night with a low around 64. Sunny with a high nearing 88 throughout Sunday and clear skies Sunday night with a low around 65. Sunny with a high nearing 89 into Monday, then staying clear throughout Monday night with a low around 66. Sunshine on Tuesday with a high nearing 92 and mostly clear skies throughout Tuesday night with a low around 67. Sunshine with a high of 93 on Wednesday. I'm weatherology meteorologist Kara Foster, and that's KTIC weather on Classic Country KTIC.
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3: A break in the action. I'm Chris Foster, Fox News. The military reports no new airstrikes in Iran or retaliatory attacks targeting neighbors hosting American troops after two nights of strikes. New York Times reports Qatari mediators are in talks with both sides to de-escalate.
4: President Trump still saying the diplomatic channel does still remain open. Israel now sharing intelligence with D.C., showing that Iran has developed a new plot to assassinate President Trump. And there were numerous banners at the Ayatollah's funeral calling for President Trump's death.
3: Fox's Benjamin Hall. A hearing for a judge to determine whether there's enough evidence to try Tyler Robinson for Charlie Kirk's murder wraps up today in Utah.
5: Lance Twiggs, the former roommate, romantic partner of Tyler Robinson, described how he confessed to the killing of Charlie Kirk at least three times. First, in a handwritten note left the morning of the shooting at their apartment, prosecutors say Robinson wrote, quote, I had the opportunity to take out Charlie Kirk, and I took it. In text messages to Twiggs, Robinson said he targeted Kirk because he, quote, had enough of his hatred. And on the day after the shooting in their apartment, Twiggs said Robinson was going to turn himself in.
3: Fox's Chanley Painter. A D.C. Planning Commission gives preliminary approval to President Trump's plan for a 250-foot triumphal arch near Arlington National Cemetery.
6: Ahead of the vote, dozens of residents voiced opposition to the project, arguing the arch would block views from the cemetery and ruin the D.C. skyline. Final approval could come as soon as September when the commission next meet, but members say they still want information on the arch's violation of the city's height law restricting how tall structures can be. Administration attorneys have argued the law does not apply to federal buildings. At the White House, Jared Halpern, Fox News.
3: And President Trump has pushed out the last three members of a bipartisan election commission, firing two Democrats with a Republican resigning. The other Republican quit in April. That commission was established in 2003 to set up standards for state voting systems and provide funding for upgrades. America's listening to Fox News. Point!
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11: I'm J.P. Gibbs in the KTIC News Center, which is sponsored by TNT Coins in Fremont. Here are a few of the stories we're following. An accident involving a semi and a pickup sent one of the drivers to the hospital Wednesday afternoon. The accident was between West Point and Beamer on Highway 275. Early yesterday morning, a 76-year-old man was found to be trapped in his wrecked vehicle, then found to be intoxicated at nearly twice the legal limit. This happened southeast of Stanton. Multiple women who are either current or former Nebraska state senators want Dan Osborne to make some changes with his campaign after a candidate in Maine dropped out of his race over multiple credible sexual assault allegations. I'm J.D. Gibbs in the KTIC News Center. 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
16: 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I'm Joel Janicek. It is 7:06. Today is Friday, July 10th, and it is currently 68 degrees at the KTIC studios in Westport. 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Our forecast for today, a slight chance of showers before 1 p.m., then a slight chance of showers and thunderstorms between 1 and 2 p.m., mostly cloudy, high of 83, south-southeast wind around 5 miles an hour, becoming light and variable, 20% chance of precipitation. Tonight, mostly clear, low of 64, south wind around 5 miles an hour, becoming calm in the evening. Tomorrow, sunny, high of 86, calm wind becoming southeast 5 to 10 in the morning. Tomorrow night, clear, low of 64, south-southeast wind around 5 miles an hour. Sunday, sunny, high of 88, light south-southeast wind increasing to 5 to 10 in the morning. Sunday night, clear, low of 65, south-southeast wind 5 to 10. Monday, sunny, high of 89. Light south wind becoming south-southeast 10 to 20 in the morning. Monday night, clear, low of 66. South-southeast wind 5 to 15. Tuesday, sunny, high of 92. Light south-southwest wind becoming south 10 to 20 in the morning. Tuesday night, clear, low of 67. South-southeast wind 5 to 15. Wednesday, sunny, high of 93. Light south wind increasing to 10 to 20 in the morning. Wednesday night, mostly clear, low of 70. South wind 5 to 15 will gust near 20 miles an hour. And Thursday, sunny, high of 94. Southwest wind 5 to 15 will gust near 25 miles an hour. 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It is 7:08 and 68 degrees, KTIC West Point in 840 Country. 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
16: Well, we've been having our top cash price promotion going on where we're buying 107.9 bushels of corn at $8.40 a bushel from three winners. And today we say congratulations to those three winners. Congratulations to Rick Lange of Hoskins, Mark Sander of Valparaiso, and Steve Popkin of Scribner, our three top cash price winners. We'll be buying 107.9 bushels of corn at $8.40 a bushel from each of you. Okay, congratulations, Rick Lange of Hoskins, Mark Sander of Valparaiso, and Steve Popkin from Scribner.
17: On the Rural Radio Network, I'm Alex Macavica with today's agriculture news. The Federal Trade Commission celebrating a landmark settlement, securing farmers the right to repair their own equipment. Steve White has details.
18: The Federal Trade Commission filed an order in federal court on Wednesday requiring John Deere to provide farmers and independent repair providers with the same equipment repair resources that it currently provides to authorized Deere dealers. As part of the settlement, Deere will be required to make a long list of actions available to producers. Deere is required to make most of the repair resources available immediately, while others will have a later deadline of December 31st. It marks the second right to repair settlement Deere has reached this year, following a separate $99 million class action settlement with farmers in April. The move has been applauded by some, while longtime right to repair advocates say it's too little.
17: Also this morning, the Nebraska Humane Society has removed about 60 animals from what it calls deplorable conditions at a home in West Omaha. Authorities executed a search warrant yesterday after receiving an anonymous tip and found everything from dogs, cats, chickens, and goats to alpacas, an emu, and even a zebra. Many of the animals are underweight, and some livestock had severely overgrown hooves. Humane Society officials say zebras are illegal to own in Nebraska without a captive wildlife permit. It's expected to be relocated with help from experts. And the state fair is now less than 50 days away, but the grounds have been full of livestock all summer long. Happening this week, the American Junior Simmental Association. Mia Beyer says the Simmental Association requires kids to take part in contests outside of the show ring.
19: Sets us apart a little bit, I think, from a lot of other shows.
17: It's the third major cattle show Fauner Park has hosted, along with the National Goat Show, in the months leading up to the state fair.
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17: Fewer feeder cattle are showing up in summer video auctions, and one market analyst says that may have more to do with producer strategy than cattle supplies. In this week's episode of Cattle Call, Brad Koyma of KKV Trading says the four largest summer video sales have offered about 30% fewer cattle than a year ago. He says producers appear to be holding cattle back after many who sold early last summer watched prices climb later in the year.
21: 241,500. They're going to get sold on that 5-day sale. 241,500. That sounds like a lot, doesn't it? Last year was 330,000 for that video.
17: But he says that 30% drop off doesn't mean 30% fewer feeder cattle available for the market.
21: I don't mean to have anybody get the impression that I think there's 30% less feeder cattle out there. I don't. I think there's, you know, maybe a few less, but not 30. But it does ring in my ears. One of my favorite quotes when it comes to marketing is, don't you ride last year's horse in this year's race. If you think back to last year, you know, any of these ranchers that sold cattle in June or July regretted that decision the whole summer and fall, because by the time we got up there, we had the big uptrending market and the feeder cattle were worth a lot more if they would have just waited. So I think that is influenced them to decide to ride last year's horse in this year's race and then wait till the fall.
17: Koyma's full breakdown at ruralradionetwork.com in the latest episode of Cattle Call. Nebraska's drought picture changed a little bit over the past week. The latest monitor released yesterday showing about 90% of the state remains at least abnormally dry. Three quarters is in moderate drought or worse. The area in severe to exceptional drought dipped slightly, but about a quarter of the state still remains in the categories of D2 to D4. Conditions still much worse than they were a year ago. From the Nebraska Soybean Board Studios, I'm Alex Makavica.
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16: 716 and 68 degrees. 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That's a little bit later on, but our daily livestock recap this morning from Farm Director Chad Moyer. 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
24: Running a feedlot is stressful enough. 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This is Michael Kenobi. 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
16: With our daily livestock recap this morning, here's Farm Director Chad Moyer.
2: All right. Thanks very much there, Joel. Yeah, let's turn our attention to markets this morning. Let's head to the mercantile first, recap the livestock side of the markets in our morning market recap. And yesterday on the mercantile, it was a mostly lower day for the cattle futures. It was mostly higher, not by much, but still mostly higher in the hogs. Here's where we ended yesterday. August live cattle, 237 down to 235.25. October down to $1.95 at 231.60. And December down 210 at 231.55. Over in the feeder cattle contracts yesterday, August down 590, 356.15. September down 565 at 353 even, and October down 530 at 349.32. Lean hog contracts, August was down $1.50 at 98.15. October was up 12, 85.65. December was steady yesterday at 76.72. Class 3 milk futures, August up 64 cents, 16.88. September was up 46, 17.28. And October up 37 at 17.59 yesterday. The live cattle complex again ended the day lower. Traders just were not shown enough reason or support to do anything else with the market. Because the box beef prices and cash prices both traded in an unsupportive manner, the market's fundamental support was again fairly minimal. So that's why we saw a kind of a lower close. Feeder cattle contracts, they also fell subject to the pressure yesterday. Ended the day sharply lower. Prices over $5 down in many contracts. Over in the lean hog complex, they were able to end the day a little bit higher, especially in some of those deferred contracts. It's been very supportive, not only to see packers more aggressive in the cash market, but also to see greater consumer demand here this week, as reflected in some of those cutout prices. Cash cattle country yesterday did see a little bit of trade take place in some areas. Looks like the dressed business that took place was at $3.93. That's down $10 from last week. Nebraska has moved about 9,900 head this week so far. Iowa just over 2,000 as of mandatory reporting. And there was also sales in Nebraska reported at 248 on a live basis. That 248 number carried over into other southern trade. In Kansas and Texas yesterday, 248 is down $7 from last week. Kansas has moved about 1,100. No numbers on Texas yet. We'll look for those updated numbers a little bit later today. Beef cutouts did end mixed yesterday. Choice was down 39, 380.81. Selects were up 40 cents, 363.49. Canner cutter down 6 cents at 359.86. Over in the hog trade, Iowa, Minnesota, the average 97.57. That was down 99 on the day. Western Corn Belt was off 39, 97.80. Pork cutouts, loins down a penny. Bellies were up 4.91. Hams up $1.86. Ribs down 4.34. Overall carcass value did end 65 cents higher, 98.81. No numbers to report from the terminals yesterday. Looking ahead to today, as far as the hogs are concerned, again, pork cutout values have been trending higher, providing a little bit of support to the market. Hogs may finally have found the support they've been anticipated for quite some time here. Hog slaughter has been strong. That indicates good demand. Cash has been slowly improving, but again, packers have not had to be very aggressive out in the country either. As far as cattle country goes here, early cattle trade held some optimism. Cash trade would be at least steady, but that wasn't the case. Down $7 to $10 here this week. Downtrend in cattle remains intact. Further liquidation. Box beef prices have been mixed here at best. Feedlots face a decision whether to sell cattle they intended to sell this week, hold on for another week, maybe risk lower prices next week. So cash cattle called lower, cattle futures called lower, cash hogs called lower, and hog futures are called higher to start the day here today. That's an update on the livestock side of the markets. Let's take a break, come back. We'll take a look at the grains right after this.
4: Ed, I was just thinking about our Olson Pearson Auction and Realty ads.
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2: All right, let's turn our attention to the grains. Let's go to the overnight session in the ECBOT here this morning, and we are mostly lower across the board here in the grains. Not by too much, just a few pennies, but nonetheless in the red this morning. September corn is down 2.5, 429. December down 2.5, 449.5. And for the hat trick, March corn is also 2.5 down, 464.5. August soybeans down 1.5 at 1176.25. And November is down 3 at 1178.5. January beans down 2.75 at 1193. August bean oil is up 37 at 70.29. August soybean meal 120 a ton lower, 316.20. Over in the wheat pit this morning, September Kansas City wheat 2.5 down, 651.75. December is down 2.25 at 666, and March is down 2.25, 678.25. Corn futures are down here just a little bit this morning. National average basis was a penny weaker at the end of the day yesterday. We do get the updated supply and demand WASD reports later today. Analysts are looking for a decline in ending stocks to just over 2 billion bushels. The 26-27 corn ending stocks are expected to be below 2 billion bushels, 1.85. USDA not expected to adjust corn yield, but using the harvest acreage number at 87.4, that's going to put production probably very close to 16 billion bushels. There is an interest in USDA's estimate in the European Union corn production, as the EU and parts of growing areas in Europe are being impacted by that very hot weather. Soybean futures are down this morning. They are off their lows in the overnight session. Good news there. National average basis was 2 cents stronger at the end of the day yesterday. USDA announced fresh soybean sales to China yesterday, 136,000 metric tons for the new crop marketing year, 120,000 metric tons for delivery to unknown destinations in the next marketing year as well. It looks like ending stocks in the WASD expected to be 337 million bushels. By the end of August, 26-27 soybean ending stocks are expected to be up just a little bit, 324 million bushels. USDA is expected to leave the soybean yield forecast unchanged. The world balance sheet is expected to be changed not a whole lot from June's estimate. Last week's export shipments were 21 million bushels. That was a little bit higher than what's needed to hit the USDA's most recent target here. Wheat futures are down just a little bit here this morning as well. Analysts expect to peg the 25-26 wheat ending stocks, 927 million bushels, slightly below the June estimate. For the 26-27 marketing year, USDA forecasts only 32 million acres of wheat will be harvested. That's the lowest in 150 years. Of course, if you again, they're not going to change the yield, the average yield, but it is expected to production, move the production number down just a little bit. So that'll be interesting to see what they do with the carry-in number and the export number based on some of those updated production estimates. Let's see. Other markets overnight. Soybean futures in China looks like they were trading basically steady overnight, maybe down just a little bit. Malaysian palm oil was trading down 1.8% overnight. Asian markets mixed. Japan's Nikkei is up 1.2%. European markets are mixed. Overnight crude oil, August up 18 cents, 71.90. August gold is down 26.40 an ounce at 41.14.40. The dollar index this morning is down ever so slightly. Again, at last check in the grains, corn down 2 to 3, soybeans down 1 to 3, wheat in Kansas City overnight 2 to 3 cents lower. There's a recap on the markets here on the Morning News, KTIC, Chad Moyer reporting. Joel, we'll send things back to you.
16: All right, thank you very much, Chad. It is 7:26 on a Friday morning and 68 degrees here at the KTIC studios in West Point. Up here in about 30 seconds, we'll have our Fox Business Report. I'll have also have a look at headline sports and our national anthem, Star Spangled Banner, coming up at 7:30 this morning. Again, right now, 7:26, 68 degrees. Good morning.
3: 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Artisan Hearth rolls, because sometimes a bun isn't enough.
6: I'm Charles Payne, and this is the Fox Business Report.
7: There's a sign airfares won't be coming down anytime soon, even though crude oil prices have moderated. Delta Airlines is standing by its forecast for the year. Its earnings for the recent quarter topped expectations, even though Delta says it was absorbing the highest quarterly fuel expense in its history. The airline says demand continues to be strong, and there are no signs of weakness or shift in patterns in demand. Delta Airlines shares are up more than 2%. A South Korean chipmaker that provides technology for artificial intelligence, SK Hynix, launches the U.S. version of its stock today on the NASDAQ. Financial tech company Circle Internet Group has received approval from U.S. regulators to establish a national trust bank. It'll be called Circle National Trust. That's your Fox Business Report. I'm Jenny Cosolda. Invested in you.
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16: I'm Joel Janacek. Postseason play begins today for Junior Legion baseball teams as area tournaments get underway. Area tournaments will run from today through Tuesday, with the area tournament winners advancing to their respective state tournaments, which run July 18th through the 22nd. Class B state will be at Wayne, and Class C state will be in Plymouth, hosted by Meridian Tri-County. Scores from around the Dodge County Baseball League from last night. It was West Point over Dodge 3-0. Scribner got past Wahoot 3-2. And it was Lee Schuyler over North Bend 5-4. North Bend Central 2 sports standout Cash Honish will be headed to Doan University in Crete this coming fall to play football. Honish excelled on both the football field and basketball court for North Bend, catching 13 passes for 147 yards as a senior in football, while averaging 14.5 points per game and shooting 35% from three-point range in basketball. For KTIC Sports, I'm Joel Janacek.
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1: I'm J.D. Gibbs in the KTIC News Center, which is sponsored by TNT Coins in Fremont, appraising and buying coins, silver, jewelry, and collectible treasures. Our weather forecast is on the way soon, but first, an accident involving a semi and a pickup sent one of the drivers to the hospital. The Cumming County Sheriff's Office said the accident was reported at about 3:47 Wednesday afternoon. It was between West Point and Beamer on Highway 275. 34-year-old Ricardo De La Fuente Urquiza was headed east in a Nissan Titan pickup when he failed to stay in his lane. 53-year-old David Dwayne Paul of Sioux City was driving a semi pulling a side dump trailer when he tried to avoid the pickup and swerved toward the north ditch. The pickup hit the semi. Both vehicles were damaged, with the pickup coming to a stop on Highway 275 and the semi ended up in the north ditch. The driver of the pickup was taken by ambulance to Franciscan Healthcare. The driver of the semi was uninjured. Beamer Fire and Rescue also responded to the accident. Around 4:25 yesterday morning, the Stanton County Sheriff's Office was alerted to a traffic accident by an automatic cell phone accident notification. The accident was at the intersection of Golf Course Road and 570th Avenue southeast of Stanton. 76-year-old Barry Steinkraus of Plainview was trapped in his vehicle, which had left the road and struck a grove of trees. He was removed from the wreck and treated at the scene. He was found to be intoxicated, and he was arrested for DWI testing at nearly twice the legal limit. He was wearing a seatbelt, and the vehicle was totaled. Stanton Fire and Rescue also responded to the accident. Multiple women who are either current or former Nebraska state senators want Dan Osborne to make some changes after a candidate in another state dropped out of his race over multiple credible sexual assault allegations. Seven current state senators, along with six former state senators, signed a letter that was sent to Osborne. In the letter, they asked him to do two things. Fire his campaign consultants Morris Katz and Daniel Moraff immediately, saying men who threaten women who come forward and dismiss credible rape allegations should not be running a campaign in Nebraska or anywhere. They also called on Dan Osborne to come clean about how he personally profited from Graham Planter's campaign via Osborne's wife's company, Dark Forest LLC. The signees of the letter said Nebraska women deserve to know that those who seek to represent them will stand with survivors. Young girls growing up in this state deserve to know that their stories will not be dismissed, that they will not be threatened, and that their courage to come forward will not be met with silence from the men who want to represent them. Boating, whether in a boat with a motor or not, is very popular around here this time of year. Greg Wagner with Nebraska Game and Parks has this important advice.
2: If you're going to be on, in, or near dark water, the dark water of lakes and rivers and reservoirs, wear your life jacket. Wear that life jacket. That life jacket cannot save you unless you have it buckled on. Very important thing to do. You're in an unstable environment. You can't see the bottom. You've got wave action. You've got a current. And I'll tell you what, that life jacket is quintessential.
1: Find out what's happening outdoors in Nebraska at outdoornebraska.gov. I'm J.D. Gibbs in the KTIC News Center. 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
1: KTIC News continues. Dodge Days is back this weekend with the theme Cruising Back to Dodge. The three-day event begins today with a lot of things going on, according to Jenny Prost.
3: A food truck at the library from 11 to 5 p.m. That's Amigos. We have community ride garage sales that kick off Parkview Home and the Dodge Auditorium. You might find a good treasure from the past that you want to take home with you there. The men's softball tournament starts bingo at the Vets Club starting at 5. We have a free community meal starting at 5 at the Vets Club. Also, the bank doing shaved ice again, as always, from 6 p.m. to 8 p.m. And then, of course, cruise night. That starts at 7.
1: 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I'm J.D. 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
4: Fox News, I'm CJ Papa. Pause and strikes from the U.S. military directed at Iran.
5: So far today, we haven't seen any military action. And President Trump still saying the diplomatic channel does still remain open. Israel now sharing intelligence with D.C., showing that Iran has developed a new plot to assassinate President Trump. And there were numerous banners at the Ayatollah's funeral, he was buried just this morning, calling for President Trump's death.
4: Fox's Benjamin Hall in London. The New York Times reports Qatar is attempting to de-escalate the tensions. Today expected to be the final day in the preliminary hearing for Tyler Robinson, accused of killing Charlie Kirk at Utah Valley University last September. On Thursday, prosecutors played video of Robinson's former roommate and lover Lance Twigg saying that Robinson told him he wished he had not done it. 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
6: For today, a slight chance of showers before 1 p.m., then a slight chance of showers and thunderstorms between 1 and 2 p.m., mostly cloudy, high of 83. South-southeast wind around 5 miles an hour, becoming light and variable, 20% chance of precipitation. Tonight, mostly clear, low of 64, south wind around 5 miles an hour, becoming calm in the evening. Tomorrow, sunny, high of 86, calm wind becoming southeast 5 to 10 in the morning. Tomorrow night, clear, low of 64, south-southeast wind around 5 miles an hour. Sunday, sunny, high of 88, light south-southeast wind increasing to 5 to 10 in the morning. Sunday night, clear, low of 65, south-southeast wind 5 to 10. Monday, sunny, high of 89, light south wind becoming south-southeast 10 to 20 in the morning. Monday night, clear, low of 66, south-southeast wind 5 to 15. Tuesday, sunny, high of 92, light south-southwest wind becoming south 10 to 20 in the morning. Tuesday night, clear, low of 67, south-southeast wind 5 to 15. Wednesday, sunny, high of 93, light south wind increasing to 10 to 20 in the morning. Wednesday night, mostly clear, low of 70, south wind 5 to 15, will gust near 20 miles an hour. And Thursday, sunny, high of 94, south-southwest wind 5 to 15, will gust near 25 miles an hour. Right now at Classic Country, 98.7 FM in Norfolk at 69 degrees, 740, 70 degrees, KTIC West Point at 840 Country. Joel Janicek with you. We'll have some ag information coming up here in a couple of minutes.
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6: 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We say good morning to you, Farm Director Chad Moyer.
13: All right, thanks very much there, Joel. Good morning to you as well. Now it's time to take a look at ag information here on a Friday morning, KTIC. Congratulations to the Nebraska Mesonet team at UNL and the School of Natural Resources. This week, they installed their 100th weather station to serve Nebraska. And as a matter of fact, as of the end of the week here, they're up to 104 stations in total now across Nebraska. Their vision was pretty ambitious, to place everyone in Nebraska within about 12 miles of a high-quality weather station. It would provide the data needed for better decisions in agriculture, water management, emergency response, and research. Reaching that goal will require about 200 stations statewide. They are halfway now to their goal. With any feedlot cattle death, the closer to sell date, the higher the impact. From a financial standpoint, in terms of feed cost,

0: and Veterinary Diagnostic Production Animal Medicine is starting a two-year research project on late-term feedlot death loss. It's part of a grant funded by the Iowa State Beef Checkoff. Dathan Smirchak is an assistant professor in animal science and nutrition, is a coordinator of the grant. It's called Long-Fed Deads, Late-Day Feedlot Death Loss, a perspective and analysis of risk factors, timing, and cause of death in late-day Midwestern feedlot finishing cattle. He says the grant will run from August of this year to August 2028. The extended timeline will allow the team to gather sizable, robust data on necropsy reports from long-fed feedlot cattle located in Iowa and some surrounding states. The project designed to improve understanding of the risk factors, timing, cause of death in late-day feedlot deads. It'll also be instrumental in developing future research objectives that can then inform management practices, nutritional interventions, and marketing strategies to reduce death loss or simply the economic losses for the Midwest cattle feeder. A new report from the National Corn Growers Association this week details the price premiums that U.S. farmers are paying for their inputs compared to their Brazilian counterparts. The findings find that across all seed companies, U.S. prices are considerably higher, up 68% premium over those of Brazil for the last 3 years. Fungicides show some of the largest price differentials, some comparisons showing U.S. prices more than double that of Brazilian levels. Across corn and soybeans, U.S. herbicide prices were higher than Brazilian prices, many comparisons showing prices near double that of those sold in Brazil. Insecticide gaps varied by crop, but often did favor Brazil. U.S. corn insecticide prices materially higher, up 87%, again in that three-year period, 2023 to 2025. You can read that full story. It's up on my blog. USDA is expanding coverage options to add revenue protection for forage producers in 12 states, part of USDA's Farmer First initiative and implemented by the Risk Management Agency. The new coverage options guard against yield loss and decline in price due to market changes. Forage producers in eligible areas will have three options: a yield protection, revenue protection, and revenue protection with a harvest price exclusion as well. CHS Cooperative has released results of its third quarter fiscal year 2026. The company reported net income $267 million, revenues $11.6 billion for the quarter ending May 31st. That compares to the year ago numbers, $232 million in income, $9.8 billion in revenue. Keys for the most recent quarter: energy segment benefited from strong refining margins, grain performance driven by continued global headwinds affecting margins, continued strong performance in the nitrogen equity method investments, partially offset by lower sales volumes of some agronomy products. And finally, USDA Ag Marketing Service has announced that it is seeking input from the public and stakeholders on how the U.S. standards for grades of carcass beef may be updated to better serve the needs of the industry, large volume food buyers, and modern consumers. Since the last update to the beef grading standards have been implemented in beef production and quality assessment methods, they have changed significantly, as has consumer preferences. So they're seeking if there's updates that are needed to help that get more information. It was published in the Federal Register earlier this week. That's Ag Information here at KTIC. Chad Moyer reporting.
1: 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It is 7:48 and 70 degrees. 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
3: Spain and Belgium play in Los Angeles at 3 o'clock Eastern time, with the winner facing France in the semifinals next week. France a winner on Thursday against Morocco 2-0. U.S. midfielder Christian Pulisic's going to miss weeks of action because of a microfracture and bone bruise in his lower right leg. More than 33 million people in the U.S. watched Monday's round of 16 match featuring the Americans and Belgium. It's the most watched soccer match in U.S. television viewing history. In baseball, Brewers were 8-4 winners against the Cardinals. Marlins beat beat the Mariners 8-4. Rangers took care of the Angels 7-6 by scoring one in the bottom of the ninth. Jesus Luzardo struck out 11 in the Phillies 1-0 win against the Reds. Diamondbacks won in San Diego 3-1. Giants over the Rockies 8-2. And the Tigers were 4-1 winners against the A's. The NCAA announced Wichita, Kansas, in addition to Dayton, Ohio, will serve as the opening round sites for the 2027 and 2028 men's

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11: George Strait lined up next. Right now, we're going to hang out with the girls. 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
1: I'm Joel Janacek. Postseason play begins today for Junior Legion baseball teams as area tournaments get underway. Area tournaments will run from today through Tuesday, with the area tournament winners advancing to their respective state tournaments, which run July 18th through the 22nd. Class B state will be at Wayne, and Class C state will be in Plymouth, hosted by Meridian Tri-County. Scores from around the Dodge County Baseball League from last night. It was West Point over Dodge 3-0. Scribner got past Wahoo 3-2. And it was Lee Schuyler over North Bend 5-4. North Bend Central 2 sports standout Cash Honish will be headed to Doane University in Crete this coming fall to play football. Honish excelled on both the football field and basketball court for North Bend, catching 13 passes for 147 yards as a senior in football, while averaging 14.5 points per game and shooting 35% from three-point range in basketball. For KTIC Sports, I'm Joel Janacek.
2: I pledge allegiance to the flag of the United States of America and to the republic for which it stands, one nation, under God, indivisible, with liberty and justice for all.
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4: Watch your back. I'm Chris Foster, Fox News. President Trump is warned Iran is working on an assassination plot. Fox's Tanya J. Powers reports.
5: Reported intelligence coming from Israel suggests Iran had developed a new plan to assassinate President Donald Trump, according to the Wall Street Journal. For years, Iran has vowed to retaliate against Trump for the 2020 U.S. strike that killed Islamic Revolutionary Guard Corps General Qasem Soleimani. But a fresh plan would mark an escalation in the longstanding threats. The warning follows days of massive memorial ceremonies for Iran's Supreme Leader Ayatollah Khamenei, who was killed in U.S. airstrikes in late February. Some mourners threw stones at a billboard showing Trump with a bullet aimed at his head, while others held placards that said, "Kill Trump" in English.
4: No new U.S. military strikes were reported in Iran after two nights of them and retaliatory strikes in the region from Iran. A bipartisan housing affordability bill becomes law tonight, with or without the president's signature, unless he vetoes it. The 10-day window for that closes at midnight. He canceled the signing ceremony last month, demanding that Congress also pass new voting laws, the SAVE Act. Victor Marks is declared the winner of the Republicans' primary for governor in Colorado.
6: Marks, a Marine Corps veteran, defeating State Senator Barbara Kirkmeyer, posted a video to social media with this to say to his supporters.
7: Thank you to every voter, volunteer, and supporter who helped us get here. And to those of you who supported someone else in the primary, I want you to hear me clearly. There is a place for you in this campaign.
6: The Colorado gubernatorial primary was held on June 30th, but all of the counties took days to report their final results. Sue Guzman, Fox News.
4: A Chula Vista, California man has been convicted of murdering his wife and mother of their three children. Larry Millette denies any involvement in his wife Maya's disappearance 5 years ago. No body's ever been found. Prosecutors got a conviction on circumstantial evidence. America's listening to Fox News.
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13: I'm J.D. 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Here are a few of the stories we're following. This time of year, a lot of people around here like to get out on a boat. This morning, Greg Wagner with Nebraska Game and Parks is telling us about the importance for all boaters to have life jackets on, regardless of age. Multiple women who are either current or former Nebraska state senators want U.S. Senate candidate Dan Osborne to make some changes after a candidate in Maine dropped out of his race over multiple credible sexual assault allegations. Early yesterday morning, a 76-year-old from Plainview was found trapped in his vehicle that he had wrecked southeast of Stanton. He was found to be intoxicated at nearly twice the legal limit. I'm J.D. Gibbs in the KTIC News Center. 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
1: For today, a slight chance of showers before 1 p.m., then a slight chance of showers and thunderstorms between 1 and 2 p.m., mostly cloudy, high of 83. South-southeast wind around 5 miles an hour, becoming light and variable, 20% chance of precipitation. Tonight, mostly clear, low of 64. South wind around 5 miles an hour, becoming calm in the evening. Tomorrow, sunny, high of 86. Calm wind becoming southeast, 5 to 10 in the morning. Tomorrow night, clear, low of 64. South-southeast wind around 5 miles an hour. Sunday, sunny, high of 88. Light south-southeast wind increasing to 5 to 10 in the morning. Sunday night, clear, low of 65. South-southeast wind 5 to 10. Monday, sunny, high of 89. Light south wind becoming south-southeast 10 to 20 in the morning. Monday night, clear, low of 66. South-southeast wind 5 to 15. Tuesday, sunny, high of 92. Light south-southwest wind becoming south 10 to 20 in the morning. Tuesday night, clear, low of 67. South-southeast wind 5 to 15. Wednesday, sunny, high of 93. Light south wind increasing to 10 to 20 in the morning. Wednesday night, mostly clear, low of 70. South wind 5 to 15 will gust near 20 miles an hour. And Thursday, sunny, high of 94. Southwest wind 5 to 15 will gust near 25 miles an hour. Right now at Classic Country, 98.7 FM in Norfolk, it's 70 degrees. It is 808, 72 degrees, KTIC West Point and 840 Country. Again, we'll say congratulations to our top cash price grand prize winners. Again, that's where we are buying 107.9 bushels of corn at $8.40 a bushel. We're buying from three winners, and those three winners are Rick Lange of Hoskins, Mark Sander of Valparaiso, and Steve Popkin of Scribner. Congratulations to those three winners. Our three winners of our top cash price Fellas, get ready for us to buy a good amount of corn for you at a pretty good price. Congratulations again. And we do want to say thank you to our sponsors of the Top Cash Price. They were Suffering Landscaping and Garden Center, east of Fremont, Lane's Tree Service, Cop Seed and Fertilizer of West Point and Fremont, Richards Ag Agency, the Wizard Care Center, JB Lawn Care, Vetter Equipment in Missouri Valley, Iowa, Singer and Pika Construction, Co-op Supply of Dodge Lee Howells in Richland, Twisted Nick's Camper Service and Repair in North Bend, Northeast Eye Care in West Point, Oakland and Pender, Blackbird Bend Casino in Ottawa, and Sat Brothers Petroleum of West Point. 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And so that brings an end to the Top Cash Price promotion here on Classic Country KTIC. It is just about time for us to go live to the Rural Radio Network for an opening market report, or not the opening market report, but in a morning market report is what I was trying to say. It is being brought to you by Norfolk Crush, nurturing innovation from soybean fields to fueling your futures. It is 10 minutes after 8 o'clock now and 71 degrees.
18: Good morning, I'm Lacey Shippey for the Rural Radio Network, and it's time to take a look at the factors influencing today's commodity trade. On the line with us from Chicago is Craig Turner with StoneX. Good morning, Craig.
19: Good morning. So Kansas City wheat is leading the grains this morning. We're up about 15 cents. The rest are just followers here. Today's WASDE is the big event. Traders are likely either covering shorts in that wheat market ahead of possible wheat production cuts. Trade's looking for all wheat production to be around 1.5 billion, a little bit higher. So that's down about 17 billion, you know, from about 17 million from the estimates. And the USDA recently noted this hardwood winter wheat crop could be the smallest since 1957. So we're probably going to see old crop cut and new crop corn cut to 150, 175 million bushels on the ending stocks. Wheat should be coming down 40 to 50 million bushels. So there are these bullish expectations for the report today, and probably wheat would be the most interesting. July WASDE is the first time the USDA breaks down wheat supply and demand by class, and we're expecting soft red winter wheat and hard red winter wheat to be much tighter year over year, where we could have tight stocks for the rest of the marketing year. To help things out a little bit also, we got French corn crop ratings, sell another 9 points, just 40%, good to excellent. So those ratings are expected to drop next week, too. The market's going to anticipate that. They're going to anticipate Europe could be a net importer of corn in the new marketing year. So pretty positive for wheat here, pretty positive for corn. But after the WASDE is traded and released and traded, weather remains the key driver. Latest 6 to 10 day outlook kind of favors above normal temperatures for Nebraska and the broader Corn Belt, below normal precipitation. So the weather becomes a factor again, could be positive.
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18: 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It's time now for our livestock comments this morning from Jerry Stoll with Country Futures in Frankfort, Kansas. Good morning, Jerry.
22: Good morning, Lacey. Quiet on the outside markets. S&P is basically unchanged. Dollar index basically unchanged. Dow futures currently up 125. Crude oil down 8 at 72 even. So quiet over on the outside front. Last night's lean hog index, 92.35, up 37. Pork cutout value finished up 65 at 98.81. Saw selling in the front, kind of buying in the back yesterday in the hogs, and we'll call futures steady mix when we open up this morning to close a week of trading. Cattle complex, the latest CME feeder cattle index was 374.45, up 370. Some of those video sales coming in, Northern Auctions pumped it up pretty good yesterday. Odds are that index will be coming back down here, especially in response to this $5 to $7 lower cash-fed cattle trade that we've experienced this week. Choice beef cutout value last night was 380.81, down 39. Trade ranged from 246 to 248 north. It kind of started out at 393 in the beef. Then it fell, saw some trade at 391, saw some trade at 390, and then late afternoon we saw trade as low as 388 on pretty fair volume. So feedlots losing the battle this week, Packers winning the war. We'll call futures mixed on the opening.
18: 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That is Jerry Stoll of Country Futures in Frankfort, Kansas. 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Do remember the trading of futures and options does involve a risk of loss and may not be suitable for all investors. 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
24: 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Now, Monday and Tuesday of next week, we've got something exciting going on. It's our Classic and Collector two-day car sale. 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So get the story. 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
1: 818, 72 degrees. We're going to go to Bryce Newskin for an Ag News update.
4: Bryce Newskin on the Rural Radio Network. Today we're at East Campus for the University of Nebraska-Lincoln as the NAYI is taking place. We're joined now by Mr. Braden Binger. He is a head counselor for Nebraska Agricultural Youth Council. They're the folks that put on the NAYI each year. So Braden, first, a lot of our listeners are very familiar because their perhaps son or daughter has gone through NAYI, but what is this event going on at East Campus this week?
6: Yes, so the Nebraska Ag Youth Institute is a five-day conference that we host here on East Campus in Lincoln. It really just gives delegates the opportunity to not only network with professionals in the industry, but also other students like themselves that are going into perhaps the same industry, same job, and even same college. It's open to high school juniors and seniors. And yeah, it's a great event, and we've had a lot of growth this week, and it's been amazing to see everybody grow and experience it this year.
4: Two-part question. One, how many students are here this week, and where are we at? 5 days. Which day are we on here on Thursday?
6: Yes, we are on day four of the week, and we have 252 students from all across the state this week.
4: This is the work is done through the Nebraska Department of Agriculture. As head counselor, you're behind the scenes guy with some other folks to make all this possible. But why do you think this is such an important event for the state of Nebraska to invest in the youth interested in agriculture moving forward?
6: The number one thing I always think about is youth in the state of Nebraska and how important that is, not only for the next generation, but just giving youth the opportunities to learn and just advance their skill set and give them the encouragement they need to get involved in the community, small towns back home, and just further advance what they want to do. And their ability to do that is super important.
4: I assume you were involved in NAYI as a student. Is that fair?
6: Yes, I went my junior year and also senior year of high school as well, and have had the opportunity to serve on council since.
4: How did it, if it did, change your perspective or mindset headed into college?
6: Yes, growing up in a small town of around 500 people, I knew I wanted to go back to the family farm and be involved in production ag, but I never knew the different opportunities that are involved with that. Being able to come to NAYI and learn about different opportunities in ag and how some of those can supplement the family farm back home was very beneficial and something I definitely would not have learned about without.
4: What's been your favorite event that's happened so far this week?
6: I would definitely say the commodity board sessions that we had yesterday morning. They're really interesting. I feel like that's the one thing that everybody knows about, but definitely doesn't know the logistics of the importance of those commodity boards, what they do for the industry, and just how that works logistically on the back end. So giving delegates the opportunity to learn about that was definitely a cool experience.
4: There he is, Braden Binger, head counselor with the Nebraska Agricultural Youth Council, joins us here on East Campus with the University of Nebraska-Lincoln. I'm Bryce Duskett reporting.
0: Now, here's an update from the KTIC News Center.
13: I'm J.D. Gibbs in the KTIC News Center, which is sponsored by TNT Coins in Fremont, providing honest appraisals for coins, jewelry, and silverware. Our weather forecast is on the way soon, but first, this time of the year, a lot of people in our area like to get out on a boat. Greg Wagner with Nebraska Game and Parks has this important advice for boating.
7: If you're going to be on, in, or near dark water, the dark water of lakes and rivers and reservoirs, wear your life jacket. Wear that life jacket. That life jacket cannot save you unless you have it buckled on. Very important thing to do. You're in an unstable environment. You can't see the bottom. You've got wave action. You've got a current. And I'll tell you what, that life jacket is quintessential.
13: He points out that putting a life jacket on after something happens can be too late.
7: You know, everybody says, well, I'm not going to put on that life jacket. I'm an adult. And if it turns over, I'll just grab one. Really? Have you ever tried that? I have with water safety training at Game and Parks. That doesn't work. Good luck with that because it doesn't work. Put a life jacket on, buckle it on, because in an overturned or capsized boat situation, to try to grab a life jacket that's going to outpace you with wave action and with the current, it's an impossibility.
13: Find out what's happening outdoors in Nebraska at outdoornebraska.gov. Multiple women who are either current or former Nebraska state senators want U.S. Senate candidate Dan Osborne to make some changes after a candidate in Maine dropped out of his race over multiple credible sexual assault allegations. Seven current state senators, along with six former state senators, signed a letter that was sent to Dan Osborne. In the letter, they asked him to do two things. Fire his campaign consultants, Morris Katz and Daniel Moraff, immediately, saying men who threaten women who come forward and dismiss credible rape allegations should not be running a campaign in Nebraska or anywhere. They also call on Dan Osborne to come clean about how he personally profited from Graham Planter's campaign via Osborne's wife's company, Dark Forest LLC. The signees of the letter said Nebraska women deserve to know that those who seek to represent them will stand with survivors. Young girls growing up in this state deserve to know that their stories will not be dismissed, that they will not be threatened, and that their courage to come forward will not be met with silence from the men who want to represent them. Around 4:25 a.m. yesterday, the Stanton County Sheriff's Office was alerted to a traffic accident by an automatic cell phone accident notification. The accident was at the intersection of Golf Course Road and 570th Avenue southeast of Stanton. 76-year-old Barry Steinkraus of Plainview was trapped in his vehicle, which had left the road and struck a grove of trees. He was removed from the wreck and treated at the scene. He was found to be intoxicated, and he was arrested for DWI, testing at nearly twice the legal limit. He was wearing a seatbelt, and the vehicle was totaled. Stanton Fire and Rescue also responded to the accident. I'm J.D. Gibbs in the KTIC News Center. We'll have more after this.
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13: KTIC News continues. An accident involving a semi and a pickup on Highway 275 between West Point and Beamer Wednesday afternoon sent one of the drivers to the hospital. The Cumming County Sheriff's Office said 34-year-old Ricardo De La Fuente Urquiza was headed east in a Nissan pickup when he failed to stay in his lane. 53-year-old David Dwayne Paul of Sioux City was driving a semi pulling a side dump trailer when he tried to avoid the pickup and swerved toward the north ditch. The pickup hit the semi. Both vehicles were damaged, with the pickup coming to a stop on the highway and the semi ending up in the north ditch. The driver of the pickup was taken by ambulance to Franciscan Healthcare. The driver of the semi was uninjured. Beamer Fire and Rescue also responded to the accident. I'm J.D. Gibbs in the KTIC News Center. 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
10: Fox News, I'm CJ Papa. Pause in strikes from the U.S. military directed at Iran.
11: So far today, we haven't seen any military action. And President Trump still saying the diplomatic channel does still remain open. Israel now sharing intelligence with D.C., showing that Iran has developed a new plot to assassinate President Trump. And there were numerous banners at the Ayatollah's funeral, he was buried just this morning, calling for President Trump's death.
10: Fox's Benjamin Hall in London. The New York Times reports Qatar is attempting to de-escalate the tensions. Today expected to be the final day in the preliminary hearing for Tyler Robinson, accused of killing Charlie Kirk at Utah Valley University last September. On Thursday, prosecutors played video of Robinson's former roommate and lover Lance Twigg saying that Robinson told him he wished he had not done it. 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
1: 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Joel Janacek in for Connie Green. It is 8:28 on our Friday morning. A good Friday to you, and 73 degrees at the KTIC studios in West Point. 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So, yeah, stop on by if you can. It is 8:29 on our Friday morning, and it is currently 73 degrees. 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It is 8:30 on our Friday morning, 73 degrees.
18: 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Grains were higher overnight, led by the KC wheat. Ahead of today's WASDE report, traders were likely covering shorts as much tighter wheat stocks are anticipated after such a tough season for the hard red winter wheat and much lower acreage numbers for spring wheat. Those bullish expectations, along with the anticipated cut in the corn ending stocks, could bring further support in here today. The French corn crop ratings are now down once again, falling 10 points to just 47% good to excellent, compared to 75% a year ago. Europe could be a net importer of corn for the new crop year, with the record temperatures doing some damage during pollination. And soybeans were very moderately higher last night. The report is expected to show a slight increase in the new crop ending stocks. September corn is up 3.5 at 435. December up 3.75 at 455.75. August soybeans up 4.75 at 1182.5. November up 3.75 at 1184.75. September Chicago wheat up 18 at 638. December up 17.75 at 651.75. September Kansas City wheat is up 20.75 at 674.25. December up 20 at 688.25. August live cattle are up 30 cents at 235.47. October up 27 at 231.90. August feeders are up 67 at 356.70. September up 77 at 353.77. August lean hogs up 77 cents at 98.90. And October up 40 at 86.05 here on the Rural Radio Network.
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1: For today, a slight chance of showers before 1 p.m., then a slight chance of showers and thunderstorms between 1 and 2 p.m., mostly cloudy, high of 83, south-southeast wind around 5 miles an hour, becoming light and variable, 20% chance of precipitation. Tonight, mostly clear, low of 64, south wind around 5 miles an hour, becoming calm in the evening. Tomorrow, sunny, high of 86, calm wind becoming southeast 5 to 10 in the morning. Tomorrow night, clear, low of 64, south-southeast wind around 5 miles an hour. Sunday, sunny, high of 88, light south-southeast wind increasing to 5 to 10 in the morning. Sunday night, clear, low of 65, south-southeast wind 5 to 10. Monday, sunny, high of 89, light south wind becoming south-southeast 10 to 20 in the morning. Monday night, clear, low of 66, south-southeast wind 5 to 15. Tuesday, sunny, high of 92, light south-southwest wind becoming south 10 to 20 in the morning. Tuesday night, clear, low of 67, south-southeast wind 5 to 15. Wednesday, sunny, high of 93, light south wind increasing to 10 to 20 in the morning. Wednesday night, mostly clear, low of 70, south wind 5 to 15, will gust near 20 miles an hour. And Thursday, sunny, high of 94, south-southwest wind 5 to 15, will gust near 25 miles an hour. Right now at Classic Country, 98.7 FM in Norfolk, it is 71 degrees. It is 836, 73 degrees, KTIC West Point in 840 Country. We will have, we'll play Monogram Money coming up next at 840, but today is Friday, July 10th. It is a big day at the Madison County Fair in Madison, Nebraska, because tonight, Sawyer Brown, the headlining act, they'll hit the stage at 8:30. Opening act is Adam Calvert starting at 7 o'clock tonight. There will also be a UNL athlete meet and greet starting at 5 p.m. Heart of America Carnival, the FFA Beef Show. It is a big day at the Madison County Fair. And again, like we said, you can see these guys coming up tonight at 8:30 in Madison. It's Sawyer Brown. Totally underrated song of theirs, by the way. I love this one. It's the Mission Temple Fireworks Stand here on KTIC.

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1: I had a piece go overboard there when I was shaking up the coffee can here. 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Congratulations to Karen Marie Goebbels from Randolph. Yesterday, she won $109.20. 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All right, here we go. Our first initial this morning is the letter R. R as in Rachel. R as in Ronald. R as in Randy. The letter R so far. Our second initial this morning is the letter J. J as in Joel. J as in Josephine. J as in Jake. RJ so far. And our third initial this morning is the letter D. D as in Dirk Schneider. D as in D Kemper. D as in Douglas. RJD this morning. R as in Rick. J as in James. And D as in D's. Rick D's. There you go. RJD this morning. R as in Rick, J as in James, and D as in Dirk Schneider. RJD. Today's jackpot, $8.40. The initials drawn, RJD. If those are your initials, you have 2 minutes to call us. 402-372-5840.
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2: 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Today's jackpot was $8.40. Initials drawn were RJD. And the phones were silent this morning. No winner, so we'll add

0: D, and the phones were silent this morning. No winners. 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It is 8:45 and 73 degrees. Auction time up in 30 seconds.
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0: I'm Joel Janicek. Scores from around the Dodge County Baseball League from last night. It was West Point over Dodge 3-0. Scribner got past Wahoo 3-2, and it was Lee Schuyler over North Bend 5-4. The Fremont Moo lost 11-2 on the road to the Sedalia Steamers last night. The Moo dropped to 13-15 on the year with a loss. Fremont will host the Salina Sliders this coming Saturday at 7:05 p.m. The Omaha Storm Chasers lost 11-7 on the road to the Louisville Bats last night. The Storm Chasers fall to 38-51 on the year following the loss. That series continues tonight at 6:15. The Sioux City Explorers won 7-3 at home over the Fargo-Moorhead Redhawks in last night's series finale. The Explorers improved to 22-27 on the year. Sioux City will host the Lincoln Salt Dogs tonight at 6:35 p.m. to open up a three-game series. Postseason play begins today for Junior Legion baseball teams as area tournaments get underway. West Point is hosting the B5 area and has a first-round bye and won't play until tomorrow. West Point will play the winner of the Stanton versus Platte River game, which starts at 2:30 this afternoon. Also today, Wayne will play Arlington at 5 p.m., followed by Pierce versus O'Neill at 7:30. At the C2 area in Ponca, it'll be Pender versus Wakefield at 1 o'clock this afternoon, followed by Hooper Scribner versus Takema Herman at 4 o'clock, and Wizard Pilger Dodge Howells versus Ponca at 7 p.m. Area tournaments will run from today through Tuesday, with the area tournament winners advancing to their respective state tournaments, which run July 18th through the 22nd. Class B state will be at Wayne, and Class C state will be in Plymouth, hosted by Meridian Tri-County. North Bend Central, two sports standout.

0: Cash Honish will be headed to Doan University in Crete this coming fall to play football. Honish recaps his high school football career.
1: Yeah, high school football is something that you can't really replicate, man. A lot of good memories came from that. I got a little bit of action my freshman year playing wide receiver, and then kind of sophomore, junior, senior year where I played both sides of the ball, and I had fun playing football. And my junior year wasn't so hot, but my senior year we got a couple wins, so just being able to go through some tough stuff but also have fun while doing it was a blast.
0: Honish excelled on both the football field and basketball court for North Bend, catching 13 passes for 147 yards as a senior in football, while averaging 14.5 points per game and shooting 35% from three-point range in basketball. A pair of Nebraska basketball notables were honored by the Big Ten yesterday as Rink Mast and Callan Hake were chosen as Nebraska's Outstanding Sportsmanship winners. Mast and Hake were among a group of 36 honorees by the Big Ten for the 2025-26 year. One member of each varsity sports team on every campus was chosen by his or her institution as a Sportsmanship Award honoree, and two Outstanding Sportsmanship Award winners were then selected from each institution. For KTIC Sports, I'm Joel Janacek.
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0: Always a good morning when you get to hear some Dolly here on Classic Country KTIC. Glenn Campbell in there before that. It's 8:56 and 73 degrees on this Friday morning. It is time for funeral information. Lilas W. Guthrie, 96, of Hooper. Celebration of life will be tomorrow at 10:30 a.m. at Redeemer Lutheran Church. Ludvigson's Hooper Funeral Chapel is in charge of arrangements for Lilas Guthrie, 96, of Hooper. That is funeral information for today, Friday, July 10th. You can read funeral information anytime with the obit section of KTICradio.com. 8:57, 73 degrees.
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1: Let's take it down a notch. I'm Chris Foster, Fox News. Fox confirms Qatari mediators are in Iran trying to de-escalate the resumption of fighting with the U.S. and get back to peace negotiations. There have been no strikes from either side today. The Wall Street Journal reports President Trump's been warned about a new Iran assassination attempt.
2: They've got a source telling them that Israel relayed to the U.S. intelligence about a new plot to assassinate President Trump. And frankly, it doesn't come as a surprise. The Iranians in particular have not been subtle of the banners that they displayed during the final day of the funeral for the late Grand Ayatollah Ali Khamenei in Mashhad, Iran. The banners read, "We will kill Trump." Comments from the mourners were, "By the blood of the martyred Ayatollah, we will kill Trump," and things of that nature.
1: Fox's Mike Tobin in Tel Aviv, Israel. President Trump on Truth Social says he will not sign a bipartisan housing bill to protest Congress not also passing new voting laws. That housing bill becomes automatically law tonight if he doesn't veto it. Today's the last day of a hearing for a judge in Utah to determine whether there's enough evidence to put Tyler Robinson on trial for Charlie Kirk's murder. And yesterday, heard about a confession.
3: Prosecutors played video of Lance Twiggs, the former romantic partner of Tyler Robinson, telling an investigator that Robinson confirmed he killed Charlie Kirk and cried and said he wished he hadn't done it.
4: And then eventually said that he would talk to his parents or turn himself over.
3: State investigator Jennifer Falmuina testified about examining DNA evidence on the rifle Robinson's accused of using.
5: The DNA profile is at least 1 trillion times more likely if it originated from Tyler Robinson as a major component.
3: She also testified about the engraved words on the bullets used to kill Kirk. Twiggs confirmed Robinson had asked him to use a tool in order to engrave bullets prior to the shooting. Jessica Rosenthal, Fox News.
1: At least 12 people are reported to have been killed, another 23 missing in a wildfire in southern Spain. The majority of those killed, we're told, are people from other countries. 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
11: I'm J.P. Gibbs in the KTIC News Center, which is sponsored by TNT Coins in Fremont. Here are a few of the stories we're following. An accident involving a semi and a pickup sent one of the drivers to the hospital Wednesday afternoon. The accident was between West Point and Beamer on Highway 275. Early yesterday morning, a 76-year-old man was found to be trapped in his wrecked vehicle, then found to be intoxicated at nearly twice the legal limit. This happened southeast of Stanton. Multiple women who are either current or former Nebraska state senators want Dan Osborne to make some changes with his campaign after a candidate in Maine dropped out of his race over multiple credible sexual assault allegations. I'm J.D. Gibbs in the KTIC News Center. 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
14: For today, a slight chance of showers before 1 p.m., then a slight chance of showers and thunderstorms between 1 and 2 p.m., mostly cloudy, high of 83. South-southeast wind around 5 miles an hour, becoming light and variable, 20% chance of precipitation. Tonight, mostly clear, low of 64, south wind around 5 miles an hour, becoming calm in the evening. Tomorrow, sunny, high of 86, calm wind becoming southeast 5 to 10 in the morning. Tomorrow night, clear, low of 64, south-southeast wind around 5 miles an hour. Sunday, sunny, high of 88, light south-southeast wind increasing to 5 to 10 in the morning. Sunday night, clear, low of 65, south-southeast wind 5 to 10. Monday, sunny, high of 89, light south wind becoming south-southeast 10 to 20 in the morning. Monday night, clear, low of 66, south-southeast wind 5 to 15. Tuesday, sunny, high of 92, light south-southwest wind becoming south 10 to 20 in the morning. Tuesday night, clear, low of 67, south-southeast wind 5 to 15. Wednesday, sunny, high of 93, light south wind increasing to 10 to 20 in the morning. Wednesday night, mostly clear, low of 70, south wind 5 to 15, will gust near 20 miles an hour. And Thursday, sunny, high of 94, south-southwest wind 5 to 15, will gust near 25 miles an hour. Right now at Classic Country 98.7 FM in Norfolk, it's 72 degrees. It is 907, 75 degrees, KTIC West Point in 840 Country. And again, a good Friday to you, my friends. I'm Joel Janacek. Welcome now in to the KTIC Midday Show. 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Thank you so much. We are happy and grateful to have you along. Again, it is 9:08 on our Friday morning and 75 degrees.
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14: 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Again, here at the KTIC building here in West Point. It is time for us to go live to the Rural Radio Network for an Ag News update on a Friday morning. It is 10 minutes after 9 o'clock and 75 degrees.
17: 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Grain trade is higher right now. Corn and soybeans seeing some two-sided trade so far this morning with support from the very strong wheat market, but a little pressure coming through from a weather forecast that has flattened the ridge of high pressure, bringing in next week's heat wave. There are also continued chances for moisture across the plains and into the corn belt that are helping to keep soil moisture levels at a good point as we head into pollination. There was a flash sale this morning of 9.7 million bushels of soybeans to China. That's helping to keep some support under that market as well. Wheat futures are higher thanks to some short covering as much tighter wheat stocks are anticipated on today's WASDE report. And once the trade moves through that report, weather will continue to be a key driver as we watch this upcoming heat wave. September corn is up 1 1/4 at 432 3/4. December up 3/4 at 453 3/4. August soybeans up 1 1/4 at 1179. November up 1/2 at 1182. September Chicago wheat up 22 at 641 3/4. December up 20 3/4 at 654 3/4. September KC wheat up 23 3/4 at 678. December up 23 1/4 at 691 1/2. August soybean meal up 230 at 319.70. August bean oil up 63 at 70.55. August live cattle are up 67 cents at 235.92. October up 40 at 232. August feeders up 202 at 358.17. September up 192 at 354.92. August lean hogs are up a dollar at 99.15. 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
20: I'm Alex Makovica, back with you on the Rural Radio Network. Good morning. A new study suggests the growing health gap between rural and urban America isn't just about where people live, but more about the challenges that they face. Some research from the University of Illinois and the USDA found working-age adults in rural areas were over 40% more likely to die from natural causes than their urban counterparts by 2019. That's up about 10% from the late 1990s. The study points to chronic stress, smoking, obesity, and poor diet as major contributors. Researchers say the issue is less about rural living itself and more about limited access to health care, healthy food, fitness opportunities, and other community resources. They say the findings suggest improving the services, like encouraging healthier lifestyles, could help narrow the rural health gap and strengthen rural communities. Happening this week in Nebraska, a welding camp for Nebraska students. Steve White reports.
21: Another Nebraska program putting students to work in a very different kind of heat. High school students attending a welding camp in Aurora and Central City, spending hours under the hood, then touring egg manufacturers to see where those skills could lead. For students like Eli Schimmels, welding could be a way to stay connected to agriculture.
22: I love working on a ranch, but it just does not make as much money as I would like to make.
21: Camp organizers say demand is growing from two sessions last year to five this year, including one just for ag teachers.
20: Thanks, Steve. And at RuralRadioNetwork.com this morning, more than 250 Nebraska high school students have spent the week on UNL's East Campus for the Nebraska Agricultural Youth Institute. Head counselor Braden Binger, originally of Hay Springs, talks about the program and the skills and connections that students gain.
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23: France is on to the World Cup semifinals with a 2-0 win over Morocco on Thursday. Kylian Mbappe and Ousmane Dembele scored for the French. Mbappe was seen with an ice pack on his ankle after the match, says he's going to be all good for the semifinals. We don't know who they're going to face in the semifinals yet. Spain and Belgium, Friday, 3 o'clock Eastern Time from Los Angeles. More than 33 million people in the U.S. watched Monday's round of 16 match featuring the Americans and Belgium. It's the most watched soccer match in U.S. television viewing history. In baseball, Giants topped the Rockies 8-2, Diamondbacks 3-1 winners against the Padres, while the Phillies took care of the Reds 1-0. Brewers over the Cards 8-4, Rangers 7, Angels 6, and the Marlins doubled up the Mariners by a count of 8-4. The Dodgers will visit the White House on Thursday, July 23rd. In the WNBA, without Caitlin Clark, the Fever beat the Mercury 92-89. Aces took care of Portland 88-80. Asia Wilson, 32 points, 10 rebounds in the Vegas victory. I'm Dan Pyer.
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14: 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It is 9:19 and 75 degrees. 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
3: Good morning, Chad Moyer with you. It is time for our Heart of the Markets program, and it features Jeff Peterson of Heartland Farm Partners in Lincoln as we break down the markets, kind of see what's going on here. Jeff, thanks for joining us again here this morning. First of all, quick market recap. First full trading week after the Independence holiday. How are the markets reacting here? First full week in July.
7: Well, we've had some stronger movement this week. It's been a very volatile week, but so far, sitting here this morning, for corn on the September futures up 10 and a quarter, new crop futures up 12 and a quarter. Over on the soybean side, August soybeans up 42 and a quarter, and November soybeans up 34.
3: Okay, now you made a comment there. We haven't talked about that a lot. Volatility. Is that kind of volatility common this time of year when corn is about to tassel and we're seeing blooms on soybeans?
7: Well, it can be. In years where you'd have some type of weather condition or weather problems that would pop up that would cause it. A lot of times, you know, you think about it, by the time we get to this time of the year, if the weather looks good, a lot of times we're going down from here. Now, this year, we got a little bit of a rally to start the week based on hot, dry weather conditions, also based on the fact that it looked like China was in. Started off as rumors coming into Monday that they're going to buy some bushels. They did physically buy, you know, soybeans. It was also rumored they were looking for some corn. They have not bought any corn, at least that we can see yet. So it was good to have them back in the market. That rallied that market up higher. Then we had the market sell off a little bit. It sold off based on a weather forecast that looks like, and this is all based off a weather forecast, it's based off a weather forecast that looks like maybe the hot conditions weren't going to hang around quite as long. Now, we haven't got to the really warm conditions. We're going to get into those, you know, later this weekend, first part of next week. So we'll see how that forecast holds together. But now we've also got some strength coming on the wheat side. That strength in wheat is spilling over and also helping corn and soybeans at this time, Chad.
3: Yeah, now you mentioned that. I'm looking at wheat, Kansas City wheat being up over 20 cents. Is that because we have low acres? Is that a weather? Because I thought we were pretty plentiful with world wheat supplies.
7: Well, world wheat supplies, interesting enough, is starting to get trimmed some. So it's actually getting pulled back some here. You know, or as we move through our crop, we've got a pretty good idea where here, you know, our crop is at here in the U.S. But as you look across the world, there's some concerns out there across the world. As you look at what's going on in Europe, the European weather has been extremely hot, and they've got more hot weather coming. I don't think it's going to have a real big impact on the European wheat crop. It's going to have a bigger impact on the corn crop. But on the wheat crop, I don't think it's going to have as big impact, but it's still trimming some acres. We're also hearing that a little bit out of Russia also. So you bring all those things together, and as we're reducing that amount of world wheat, then that's giving a little support to our U.S. wheat market.
3: All right. Well, there you go. Okay. Now, it seems like we just talked about a whole bunch of data from USDA and the quarterly stocks and planted acreage report. Well, today we get another report. So what's in store for the WASD today? How significant is this?
7: You know, it's a significant report. Doesn't a lot of times give us a lot of price movement, but what it does, it takes the acres that we got out of the planted acreage numbers, it plugs those in. In addition, it also takes the quarterly stocks numbers and allows us to make any adjustments on the feed and residual demand. So, you know, the big numbers, as always, we're going to be looking for is what's the U.S. ending stocks going to do? And as we look at the 2025 crop, that crop that, you know, they would have harvested as, you know, this past October, you know, the ending stocks on that will run all the way through here at the end of August, but the trade is looking for about $2.077 billion. That would be down from $2.145 billion. And if we take a look at that was on the corn side. Over on the bean side, $337 million is the ending stock number. That'd be down slightly from the 340 million bushels in the last report. But the most important numbers to watch is what are the ending stocks going to do for the 26 crop? June report said 1.96 billion bushels. Trade's looking for 1.885.
6: On the corn side, on the soybean side, 310 million bushels from the June report. Trade's looking for 324 million. I think some of the key things to watch, I don't think we'll see any adjustments on U.S. Yield at all on the corn and soybean side. I do think we could see a little bit higher demand number coming out of the export side, maybe even a little bit higher feed and residual number on the corn side. Across the world, I do think we'll see a little bit of a reduction on what's going on with the European corn crop. And then I think we could see some minor adjustments in the Brazilian corn and bean numbers. So those are some things to watch for the report, Chad.
3: All right. We'll come back later this afternoon, just before 3 o'clock. We'll run down the numbers and the significance. Just very quickly, any big changes in basis this week?
6: Yeah, as we dig into the basis number, a few adjustments. ADM Columbus for first half July did improve 2. Last half July improved 3. August improved 6. First half August improved 6. Last half August improved 3. Cargill and Blair reduced their bid for full July by 3 cents, last half July by 3. No change in first half August. Their full August bid improved by 4. So seeing some nice improvements on the basis side. Over on the soybean side, ADM and Fremont for July improved their bid 30. For their August bid, it improved 10. Cargill and Sioux City, no changes.
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3: Very good. Thanks for the conversation. 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
14: Thank you very much, Chad. 926, 75 degrees, and now we have the Fox Business Report.
8: I'm Elizabeth McDonald, and this is the Fox Business Report.
9: Stocks open narrowly higher. Delta Airlines shares open flat. Its earnings topped expectations. It's covering higher fuel costs by raising ticket prices, though demand is holding up. Regulators in the European Union are charging Meta platforms with violating its tech rules. They accuse Meta of keeping users of Instagram and Facebook hooked. Meta says the EU isn't accurately taking into account the significant steps it's taken to protect users. Meta platform shares opened up 7%. South Korea-based memory chip maker SK Hynix debuts on the NASDAQ today. Its technology is in iPhones, laptops, and also artificial intelligence data centers. Its competitor, Micron Technology, shares opened down more than 2.5%. That's your Fox Business Report. I'm Jenny Coselda. Invested in you.
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12: It is time for this week's update from Calp Seed and Fertilizer in West Point. Let's visit with Ronnie Peterson. As you are out and about walking soybean fields, what's kind of standing out? Are you seeing any diseases out there right now?
13: I am seeing some new disease development this past week. Some of the diseases I'm seeing are frog eye leaf spot and downy mildew.
12: Do we need to keep our eye out for anything else?
13: So yeah, another one we always like to keep an eye out for is white mold that gets established out in the beans. It can really hurt yield and really kill off a good amount of plants.
12: What's the strategy strategy in protecting soybean yield right now at this point in the growing season?
13: Yeah, at this point, the soybeans are at R2, so they're at the full flowering stage. And right now is a good time to get a fungicide out there to protect the beans from any new disease development. This stage in the beans is also a good time to have a foliar nutritional product put out in the beans to help their potential.
12: Ronnie, if folks want to get more information, how can they get it?
13: Call Kelp Seed and Fertilizer at 402-372-5588.
12: Ronnie Peterson with Kelp Seed and Fertilizer in West Point with this week's update.
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17: I'm J.D. Gibbs in the KTIC News Center, which is sponsored by TNT Coins in Fremont, appraising and buying coins, silver, jewelry, and collectible treasures. Our weather forecast is on the way soon, but first, an accident involving a semi and a pickup sent one of the drivers to the hospital. The Cumming County Sheriff's Office said the accident was reported at about 3:47 Wednesday afternoon. It was between West Point and Beamer on Highway 275. 34-year-old Ricardo De La Fuente Urquiza was headed east in a Nissan Titan pickup when he failed to stay in his lane. 53-year-old David Dwayne Paul of Sioux City was driving a semi pulling a side dump trailer when he tried to avoid the pickup and swerved toward the north ditch. The pickup hit the semi. Both vehicles were damaged, with the pickup coming to a stop on Highway 275 and the semi ended up in the north ditch. The driver of the pickup was taken by ambulance to Franciscan Healthcare. The driver of the semi was uninjured. Beamer Fire and Rescue also responded to the accident. Around 4:25 yesterday morning, the Stanton County Sheriff's Office was alerted to a traffic accident by an automatic cell phone accident notification. The accident was at the intersection of Golf Course Road and 570th Avenue southeast of Stanton. 76-year-old Barry Steinkraus of Plainview was trapped in his vehicle, which had left the road and struck a grove of trees. He was removed from the wreck and treated at the scene. He was found to be intoxicated, and he was arrested for DWI testing at nearly twice the legal limit. He was wearing a seatbelt, and the vehicle was totaled. Stanton Fire and Rescue also responded to the accident. Multiple women who are either current or former Nebraska state senators want Dan Osborne to make some changes after a candidate in another state dropped out of his race over multiple credible sexual assault allegations. Seven current state senators, along with six former state senators, signed a letter that was sent to Osborne. In the letter, they asked him to do two things. Fire his campaign consultants Morris Katz and Daniel Moraff immediately, saying men who threaten women who come forward and dismiss credible rape allegations should not be running a campaign in Nebraska or anywhere. They also called on Dan Osborne to come clean about how he personally profited from Graham Planter's campaign via Osborne's wife's company, Dark Forest LLC. The signees of the letter said Nebraska women deserve to know that those who seek to represent them will stand with survivors. Young girls growing up in this state deserve to know that their stories will not be dismissed, that they will not be threatened, and that their courage to come forward will not be met with silence from the men who want to represent them. Boating, whether in a boat with a motor or not, is very popular around here this time of year. Greg Wagner with Nebraska Game and Parks has this important advice.
18: If you're going to be on, in, or near dark water, the dark water of lakes and rivers and reservoirs, wear your life jacket. 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You're in an unstable environment. You can't see the bottom. You've got wave action. You've got a current. And I'll tell you what, that life jacket is quintessential.
17: 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I'm J.D. 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
2: News. I'm CJ Papa. The fifth and possibly the final day of the preliminary hearing for accused Charlie Kirk assassin Tyler Robinson resumes in Utah.
4: Charlie Kirk was assassinated here in Utah 10 months ago today. His alleged killer has still not even entered a plea. And yesterday in court, Judge Graff said that even after this week's five-day preliminary hearing, he's not going to make a ruling on whether this goes to trial until at least September.
2: Fox's Matt Finn in Provo. Sources telling Fox News Qatari negotiators are in Iran working with the U.S. to meet with Iranian officials in an effort to de-escalate the situation and create the conditions for peace negotiations to resume. Wildfire in southern Spain kills at least a dozen people. Aircraft dropping water on the fire to try and douse the flames. 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
14: For today, a slight chance of showers before 1 p.m., then a slight chance of showers and thunderstorms between 1 and 2 p.m., mostly cloudy, high of 83. South-southeast wind around 5 miles an hour, becoming light and variable, 20% chance of precipitation. Tonight, mostly clear, low of 64. South wind around 5 miles an hour, becoming calm in the evening. Tomorrow, sunny, high of 86. Calm wind becoming southeast, 5 to 10 in the morning. Tomorrow night, clear, low of 64. South-southeast wind around 5 miles an hour. Sunday, sunny, high of 88. Light south-southeast wind increasing to 5 to 10 in the morning. Sunday night, clear, low of 65. South-southeast wind 5 to 10. Monday, sunny, high of 89. Light south wind becoming south-southeast 10 to 20 in the morning. Monday night, clear, low of 66. South-southeast wind 5 to 15. Tuesday, sunny, high of 92. Light south-southwest wind becoming south 10 to 20 in the morning. Tuesday night, clear, low of 67. South-southeast wind 5 to 15. Wednesday, sunny, high of 93. Light south wind increasing to 10 to 20 in the morning. Wednesday night, mostly clear, low of 70. South wind 5 to 15 will gust near 20 miles an hour. And Thursday, sunny, high of 94. South-southwest wind 5 to 15 will gust near 25 miles an hour.
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19: 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September corn is up 2.5 at 434. December up 3.25 at 455.25. August soybeans up 4.25 at 1182. November up 3 at 1184.5. September Chicago wheat up 23.25 at 643. December up 22.25 at 656.25. September KC wheat up 23.5 at 677.75. December up 22.75 at 691. August live cattle are down 57 cents at 234.67. October down 67 at 230.92. August feeders down 75 at 355.40. September down 32 at 352.50. August lean hogs are up 42 cents at 98.57. October down 22 at 85.42. 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
3: Good morning, Chad Moyer with you. Time for the daily crop water use report, utilizing the latest information from Nebraska Extension. This is for well-watered crops in and around West Point and Cumming County, northeast and east central Nebraska. Corn, with an emergence date of May 8th in that 16 leaf stage, starting to throw silks now. Water use over the last 3 days, 70 hundredths, and anticipated water use for the next 3 days, 72 hundredths. On soybeans, with an emergence date of May 8th, in that bloom stage, maybe putting on a couple of pods. Water use over the last 3 days, 66 hundredths. Anticipated water use for the next 3 days, 68 hundredths. On alfalfa with full ground cover, water use over the last 3 days, 64 hundredths. And anticipated water use for the next 3 days, not changed very much, 66 hundredths water use. On freshly cut alfalfa, cut that water use in half. 10 days after cutting, water use is 75% of the value, and 20 days after cutting, water use is the full value given. Future water use predictions are based partly on water use for the last 3 days and also on historic averages. To get more information, go to our website under the weather tab, kticradio.com. That is crop water use report for today, Friday, July 10th. Chad Moyer reporting.
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22: We're a mile north of Beamer here, and looks like we got about 90 hundredths.
23: The left lane going south on Highway 9 out of Pender is blocked.
1: We had some weather move through, and start time is going to be delayed about a half hour.
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The third annual Audubon County Cattlemen Summer Social is an evening of networking and learning from keynote speaker Joe Goggins of Billings, Montana. Joe and his family, heavily involved in the cattle industry, currently serving as president of Livestock Marketing Association. He's involved in the Common Ground movement as well. Also presenting, Luke France of Capco Futures. He'll be presenting on current industry trends in the cattle market. And the event will be on Saturday, July 11th, 5 p.m. It's in Exira, Iowa. $20 a person. RSVPs, contact Clara, 712-304-4451. 712-304-4451. Nebraska Extension is hosting a two-part webinar series, Making the Most of Your Free Choice Mineral Program. Two webinars, July 13th and July 20th, both at 8 p.m. The first one is Cow-Calf Mineral Basics, the foundation. Topics like mineral supplementation, how subclinical mineral deficiencies can affect performance, identifying which minerals we require consistent intake versus ones that are stored. The second webinar, Meeting the Needs and Managing the Intake. Again, practical management decisions. It's still time to register. Click the link up on the farm calendar. Again, those webinars the next couple of Mondays, 8 p.m. Iowa Farm Bureau Economic Summit, Trade Crosswinds, Forces Shaping the Future of Agriculture. It's July 17th in Ankeny, Iowa. Guest speakers, former U.S. Trade Ambassador Bob Lighthizer, and then also Iowa State University is going to put out some, along with Iowa bankers, the latest economic indicators, what's going on with Iowa as well. Greg Dowd, National Milk, will discuss priority trade efforts, other things there as well. Still time to register. Just go to iowafarmbureau.com. I-29 Moo University Beef on Dairy webinar series continues. The next one, July 16th, 12 noon. Dr. Darrell Peel from Oklahoma State is going to talk a little bit about the current cattle supply and demand fundamentals and what to expect on price and specifically how this might affect the beef on dairy market. Again, the webinar registration is up on the farm calendar. That'll be on July 16th, 12 noon. The Kenobis, Eric and Bryce, are hosting a feed wagon demonstration day. This is July 16th, 4 p.m. See the industry's leading feed trucks go head-to-head in side-by-side demonstrations. This is going to be July 16th, 4 p.m. You can register. There'll be a steak supper as well. But register with Jason, 402-640-2648, 402-640-2648. Nebraska Extension is hosting the Nebraska 4R Nutrient Stewardship Field Day, July 17th at NREC at Mead, 9 till 3. Topics, a little bit about the 4R principles, managing phosphorus, potassium, sulfur management. There's some field demos and hands-on demonstrations as well. 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Again, that's July 17th, starting at 9 a.m. The Bazil Groundwater Management Area hosting a Regenerative Ag Field Day, July 17th, 10 till noon, near McLean, Nebraska. An opportunity for producers in northeast Nebraska to see regenerative ag in action, connect with like-minded farmers

0: 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I'm Chad Moyer, reporting on KTIC.
1: Thank you very much, Chad. It's 9:51, 77 degrees. Daily Chat was next. Right now we hand it off to Alex Makovica for our Friday Beef Checkoff Report.
2: It's time for this week's Beef Checkoff Update on the Rural Radio Network. I'm Alex Makovica, and joining us is Anne-Marie Bosshammer, Executive Director of the Nebraska Beef Council. A big week for the future of agriculture, Anne-Marie, as this week was the Nebraska Agricultural Youth Institute, better known as NAYI, and the Nebraska Beef Council also always has some cool involvement. Tell us a little bit about how that went this week and what all you guys were doing.
3: Well, you know, NAYI is a great opportunity for Nebraska's young people. I know I had the opportunity to go many, many years ago, and it's an awesome opportunity for youth involved in agriculture just to broaden their horizons. And I kind of liken it to a professional development workshop for a week. And so the Nebraska Beef Council is always a proud partner of that program. J.C. Smith, our Director of Producer Relations, was there giving eight presentations in a row to all of the young people about the Beef Checkoff and the programs that we do, and just working to help educate them and make sure they understand and know the importance of our industry and the checkoff and the programs that we work on.
2: Well, you guys are gearing up for the summer business meeting with NCBA. It happens in Denver, Colorado. We'll be on location this year. But talk to us a little bit about the significance of this event, what all you guys accomplish there in Denver.
3: So the meeting is a very important event for all of our board members, but, you know, all of the State Beef Council board members across the United States. They come to this meeting, and the Cattlemen's Beef Board organizes within each committee, which would be promotion, research, consumer information, industry information, and international marketing. And all of the national contractors that are going to be asking for funds from the Beef Checkoff on a national level, they are going to be bringing their proposals. And each of those different committees, which is comprised of Cattlemen's Beef Board members and Federation of State Beef Council members, will listen to their proposals, and they're going to provide feedback. This is really where the grassroots input, if you will, goes into all of these national programs funded by the Beef Checkoff. So we have all of our board members serving on various committees, and that's really their homework. This is just a two-day meeting. It's very fast and furious, but they will listen to those contractors. They'll provide that feedback, and then all of that information goes back to the contractors so they can continue to tweak their authorization requests in preparation for the Beef Promotion Operating Committee, which happens in September. And that is where the 10 members from the Cattlemen's Beef Board and 10 members from the Federation of State Beef Councils will get to determine how those dollars on a national level are going to be invested.
2: Okay. And this kind of sets the stage then for the rest of the year and headed into winter too, right?
3: That's correct. So all of these programs that are going to be listened to next week are for the 26-27 fiscal year. That fiscal year starts October 1, and so they've been working on them basically since the cattle industry convention in February, but we're getting down to the time where they need to have that grassroots input and get them finished up so then those decisions can be made in September.
2: All right. Well, as we round out our conversation, what else is important to mention about things that are coming up that we haven't touched on yet?
3: Well, you know, in addition to this summer business meeting, we basically do the same thing here in Nebraska. So right now, we have all of our contractors, whether it's the university with research, Meat Animal Research Center with research, or programs like BQA, Ag in the Classroom, all of those potential contractors are submitting their ARs to us. And our board will then have a funding meeting August 10th and 11th. And so, you know, I I think it's important for producers to know and understand that these volunteer board members, they have a lot of responsibility to make sure that those dollars, those checkoff dollars are invested in good programs that follow a plan, that have a strategy that is best for strengthening beef demand in the global marketplace. And they take it very seriously. They have lots to read, lots to study, and then in the end, ultimately make good decisions. And so we really appreciate their volunteerism, because it does take a lot of time on their part to do this kind of work, but it's very important for our industry as a whole.
2: Absolutely. Always comes full circle. All right, that's Anne-Marie Bosshammer joining us. She's the Executive Director of the Nebraska Beef Council for this week's Beef Checkoff Update.
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5: Good morning, and welcome to Daily Chapel with Pastor Greg Priner, vacancy pastor at St. Paul Lutheran Church in Wisner, Nebraska. We continue in the season of Pentecost, seeing how our Heavenly Father sends to us a helper, the Holy Spirit. I'm the baby of four, and interestingly enough, even as I've gotten older, there's some things that I learned, some habits that I have, even as the baby of the family that I still hold on to today. One of them being, I do not like to share. I don't know what it was, if it's because I never got the same portion as everybody else, or because I arrived to something later than everybody else, or maybe because I couldn't push my way through to get to what I wanted. I don't like to share. Now, I'm happy to provide the same thing for somebody else, but I just don't want to share what I have. After all, I'm the one who picked it out. I'm the one who went and got it. I'm the one who took the time, the initiative, whatever it might be, to have it. But what about when I receive a gift? What about being given a gift? For instance, if somebody gave you a dozen donuts and said, hey, I wanted you to have these. And you said, wow, thanks, that's so great. If there's anything I can ever do for you, let me know. And they say, actually, you know what would be great? Can I have one of those donuts? Ironically, what would happen if you said, no, I really need them? We know that would be ironic because you just received them. You were just given them and you didn't have them before. So how could you possibly need all of them? How could you not see the blessing of having them and simply give one to somebody else? How often do you and I receive something that we hold so tightly that we are unwilling to let it go? That we hold it with a closed fist, that it can neither get out nor nothing can get in? We receive goodness and graciousness from God all the time. And we see it every single day when we're looking for it. The Helper comes alongside us, the Holy Spirit, to help us to remind that in our daily task, through a conscience of what we say and what we do, to knowing who God is upon our heart, upon our head, and trusting in His mercy and grace. That is what we get to share. We get to share that in a world where there is plenty, but we often seem not to have enough, that God truly provides the very things we need. And that's one of the tricks of the devil. That's one of his lies. That's one of the ways he rolls around and roams as a wolf in sheep's clothing, to be able to trick us, to think that we don't have what we need, to think that we don't have enough, that we need to hang on to every single thing that we have. When in fact, what we have received has been a gift from God. And the Holy Spirit walks with us to equip us to be able to share it. And we see the example of what it looks like to share that good news, just as Christ did as he walked this earth and walked with the disciples. Let us pray. Heavenly Father, help us to share your good news. Help us to share what you have accomplished in our lives that we could not have accomplished for ourselves. 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Amen. 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
7: DNA evidence, surveillance video, and a hearsay confession. I'm Chris Foster of Fox News. Today ends a five-day hearing in Utah for a judge to determine whether there's enough evidence to try Tyler Robinson for Charlie Kirk's murder. Yesterday, he heard from Robinson's former roommate about a confession and Robinson saying he wished he hadn't done it. More from Fox's Chanley Painter in Provo, Utah.
8: For the first time inside the courtroom, we were actually able to see images of the alleged murder weapon put up on the screen for all to see inside the courtroom as the prosecution presented another witness to show how they found the weapon in the woods near the campus where Tyler Robinson allegedly tried to hide it and tried to come back and retrieve it later. They showed those photos. They showed it wrapped in the towel that we know eventually his DNA was found on that towel. We know that the DNA was found on the trigger of that weapon. We also know that with the weapon, they found four shell casings.
7: Defense attorneys are questioning the reliability of the evidence. President Trump tells the New York Post if he's assassinated by Iran, he's left instructions to bomb them like never before. He says on True Social, meantime, Iran has asked to continue talks, and we agree, but in no uncertain terms, the ceasefire is over. And Fox confirms the Qatari negotiators are in Iran.
9: Talks do continue after those 2 days of clashes, and we have oil prices stabilizing, although gas prices did jump another 4 cents overnight, $3.88 the gallon nationwide this morning. Kepler says official crossings at the Strait of Hormuz, they slowed, just 22 vessels crossing yesterday. Some oil is hitting the market. And the International Energy Agency, in a report this morning, total Gulf oil exports, including volumes bypassing the strait, surged by 6.5 million barrels a day in June.
7: Fox's Lauren Simonetti. The president also says because Congress hasn't passed the SAVE Act's new voting laws, he won't be signing a bipartisan housing bill, but doesn't mention a veto. And without one, the bill becomes law automatically tonight, the end of a 10-day window. 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
14: I'm J.D. Gibbs in the KTIC News Center, which is brought to you by TNT Coins in Fremont. Here are a few of the stories we're following. This time of year, a lot of people around here like to get out on a boat. This morning, Greg Wagner with Nebraska Game and Parks is telling us about the importance for all boaters to have life jackets on, regardless of age. Multiple women who are either current or former Nebraska state senators want U.S. Senate candidate Dan Osborne to make some changes after a candidate in Maine dropped out of his race over multiple credible sexual assault allegations. Early yesterday morning, a 76-year-old from Plainview was found trapped in his vehicle that he had wrecked southeast of Stanton. He was found to be intoxicated at nearly twice the legal limit. I'm J.D. Gibbs in the KTIC News Center. 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
14: Good morning. Almost 6 minutes after 10 o'clock, I'm JD, and a little early again since Joel Janacek was on for Connie on the KTIC morning show in the first hour of his time with you. 75 degrees at Classic Country KTIC Norfolk. We are at 74 in West Point. There is some light precipitation in parts of Nebraska out by Burwell, down to Loup City, Grand Island, east to York, southeast Nebraska, northwest Missouri, a little bit of southwest Iowa. All those areas getting some light to moderate showers, with the exception of Hebron, Nebraska. Thunderstorm there and just to the south. So all of that said, we do have a slight chance of showers and thunderstorms today up until the early afternoon. Mostly cloudy with a high of 84 and a light northeast breeze. Then tonight, clear down to 64, and wind will be calm this evening. Sunshine tomorrow, 87 the high, southeast wind at 5 to 10. Tomorrow night will be clear with a low of 65 and southeast wind around 5 to 10 miles per hour. A sunny Sunday with a high of 89, southeast wind 5 to 10 miles per hour. Clear Sunday night with a low of 66. And our stretch of hot and dry weather continues into next week. Sunshine on Monday, a high of 90. That night clear in 66. Will be sunny on Tuesday, topping out at 93. Tuesday night clear with a low of 67. Sunny on Wednesday, a high of 94. Wednesday night mostly clear with a low of 71. Can you guess what we'll be on Thursday, if we're 93 on Tuesday, 94 on Wednesday? If you guessed the next one, you're correct. Sunshine Thursday with a high of 95. I have to laugh about it a little because I personally do not like it when it's that hot, but all you can do is laugh about it. It's still going to get that hot, whether we like it or not. It's 75 at Sioux Falls, Yankton, Vermilion, Sioux City, 73 at Wayne. 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So are Harlan, Denison, and Carroll, Iowa. Audubon and Atlantic both at 75. 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
0: It is time for the Red Minute, brought to you by Red Star Fertilizer. We're visiting with the head of Red Star Fertilizer, Tom Stanton. Tom, I understand launching here in 2026 a two-pass fungicide program that you're rolling out. Tell me a little bit about it.
11: For the last 2 years, we've been hurt pretty bad on yield by southern rust coming in early and tar spot coming in late. And we just can't use one fungicide application to cover both, you know, southern rust and tar spot. 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
0: Tell me about the logistics of this program. How do people sign up? 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
11: Absolutely. 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
0: All right, very good. 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Thanks again, Tom Stanton, the head of Red Star Fertilizer, on this Red Minute, brought to you by Red Star Fertilizer.
16: 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Grains are higher today ahead of the updated WASDE report, which comes out at 11. Corn and soybeans started the day with some two-sided price action, but they found their footing with support from a very strong wheat market, as well as a flash sale this morning of 9.7 million bushels of soybeans to China. And the French corn crop ratings are down once again, falling 10 points to just 47% good to excellent compared to 75% a year ago. And wheat futures are rallying as much tighter wheat stocks are anticipated on today's report after a tough season for the hard red winter wheat and much lower acreage numbers for spring wheat. And cattle futures are lower today with considerably lower cash trade happening for the week. September corn is up 3.5 at 435. December up 4.5 at 456.5. August soybean 9.5 at 1187.25. November up 6.75 at 1188.25. September Chicago wheat is up 27 at 646.75. December up 25.75 at 659.75. September Kansas City wheat up 25.5 at 679.75. December up 25.25 at 693.5. August live cattle are down $1.85 at 233.40. October down 207 at 229.52. August feeders down 357 at 352.57. September down 347 at 349.52. August lean hogs are up 40 cents at 98.55. October down 35 at 85.30. That's a look at your markets. 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
22: Hello, America, and welcome to Market Watch, brought to you this morning by Ag Resource Company. I'm Nathan Losey. It's Friday, July the 10th, and it's been a higher start to the morning at the Chicago Board of Trade. The summer row crop markets have found support from short covering ahead of the July WASDE report and a strong rally in wheat prices. The wheat market has led the early CBOT trade and been up as much as 24 cents following the overnight bombing of a key Russian canal, which is a major waterway for Russian wheat exports. December corn and November soybeans have followed wheat higher and each traded up 4 to 5 cents ahead of the July WASDE report that will be released later this morning. The report is typically uneventful, with the USDA updating old crop demand estimates to the current pace, while changes to the new crop balance sheet are typically just acreage adjustments to the June 30th acreage report. Other news this morning has been limited to a soybean export sales announcement to China. Those announcements look to become more regular in the coming months. Until next time, I'm Nathan Losey, and thanks for listening to Market Watch, sponsored this morning by Ag Resource Company.
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20: 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A Crary wind system boosts yield in both tall and short beans on auger or draper.

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3: It is time for this week's update from Farmers Pride Cooperative, based in Battle Creek, but of course they got locations all across Northeast Nebraska. Marketing coordinator Hannah Hake joins us for an update here this week. Hannah, it's a busy summer season, right? I would imagine pretty much every department at Farmers Pride is busy putting on miles this time of year, huh?
4: It is. It kind of seems like the summer, you would think everything would kind of slow down with spring season kind of slowing down, but yeah, we've got fuel and stuff running into different pivots, trying to keep those running. Our agronomists are out scouting around, trying to decide any diseases that are popping up, if we need to be starting to look for fungicide. There's still some of that late season spraying application going on, so it is still a busy time around here, kind of a little bit all over the place.
3: Well, and if that's not enough, you know, here comes county fairs and city celebrations. Is Farmers Pride involved in things like that, Hannah?
4: Farmers Pride really enjoys being involved in the community, and the county fairs are something we super believe in, is giving back a lot of money to our 4-H and FFA youth, trying to keep our youth involved in ag, invest into the kids that way. Another special thing we do at county fairs is we do our 4-H and FFA fair breakfast. So on the mornings of show mornings at 7 local county fairs, we serve pancake and sausage breakfast. Just one thing less that the kids and their families have to worry about that morning is getting them fueled and ready to go for a long show day. So that's just one of the ways, as well as being involved in different shows and auctions and all kinds of aspects of the fair we are involved in.
3: Yeah, and like we say too, those parades, they're just around the corner, so be looking for some Farmers Pride rolling stock to be making the appearances too.
4: Yes, yes, they will be shined up and throwing out candy.
3: Hannah, like you said, very important to be involved in the community. If folks want to learn more about that aspect of the cooperative, how can they do that?
4: Yeah, you can reach out to any of our offices or check out our websites if you're interested in checking out any of the fairs we're going to. We have some of our days listed on our website at farmerspridecoop.com.
3: Very good. Thanks for visiting with us. Appreciate the update. Again, that's Hannah Hake with Farmers Pride Cooperative, based in Battle Creek. But of course, they have locations all across Northeast Nebraska.
0: 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We are also at 75 degrees here in West Point. 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Let's get to the celebrating. Happy birthday, Grandpa. Love, John. Happy birthday, Dad. Love, Sarah, Julie, and Catherine. Happy birthday, Rick Raber from Ron Brun's Feed Yards. Happy 61st, Glenn Hagedorn. Love, Mom, your favorite sisters, and the twins. Happy birthday, Uncle Ernie. Love your favorite nieces and nephews. Today, happy 5th birthday, Chet. Love, Mom, Dad, Aunt Maggie, and Uncle Jeff. And happy 101st birthday, Marie Hevlovig, with love from your whole family. Tomorrow, happy birthday, Kaylee. Love, Dad, Cora, Colton, Charlotte, Amber, Sterling, and Jameson. Happy birthday, Matt B. from Penny, Jake, and Bree Bruins. Happy birthday, Maggie, with love from Jeff, Amanda, Matt, and Chet. And then on Sunday, happy birthday, Burke Sofal. Love, Mom, Dad, Bo, and Brex.
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6: Classic Country, KTIC. Good morning. I'm J.D. Gibbs in for Joel Janacek. The very first time I ever saw Sawyer Brown, I was just trying to remember my Sawyer Brown history. I can't remember it all. I have seriously seen Sawyer Brown so many times. One of my all-time favorite acts to see in concert. But I think it was 1994 on the campus of Northern State University in Aberdeen, South Dakota. I honestly can only remember two of the three acts. The first opener, I think, may have been Tracy Lawrence, but I don't remember for sure. Here's what I remember for sure. Chris Ledoux came on stage and put on an insanely awesome show, complete with lightning flashing across the stage. And then Sawyer Brown brought the house down years and years ago up in Aberdeen, South Dakota. Like I said, I think it was 93 or 94. And then when I was doing radio in Fargo, North Dakota, these guys played a fair, and my station had a backstage camper at the fair, and so we were hanging out there. They were doing their meet and greet. There may have possibly been mixed beverages going on, and we were talking with them about the flooding that had just happened up there in 97, and the guys from Sawyer Brown said, well, you know, if we could help out in any way, like do a celebrity softball game or something like that, we'd be glad to help. So get this, a few months later, they came back to town. We played at the home of the Fargo-Moorhead Redhawks, and I got to be on the same softball team with Sawyer Brown, which was really good because the other team had some like pop and rock radio people, and they had like an adult contemporary or a pop band. Soleil Moon was the name of them, and they were not very good. And I had the final score of that game was like 25-3, and I'm not even sure they legitimately got three on the other side of the team, but that was due in part to Mark Miller hitting like two or three in-park home runs. I tell you, I have had a lot of fun with Sawyer Brown over the years, and a lot of people are going to have a lot of fun tonight at the Madison County Fair with Sawyer Brown headlining that concert. I was right here going to play Mission Temple Fireworks Stand, but Joel Janacek got to it first with the feel-good song of the day. So here's another great one from Sawyer Brown, The Boys and Me on Classic Country KTIC.

0: Classic Country, KTIC, Sawyer Brown, The Boys and Me, which just happens to be the name of their tour that's making a stop at the Madison County Fair tonight. Adam Calvert opening up for Sawyer Brown. Gates open at 5 for that. The concert starts at 7. You can see the schedule for the Madison County Fair and get details for other events going on around here, too, with our events page at KTICradio.com. We'll get a news update from Fox News here, and then I'll hop back into the KTIC News Center for another update.
1: News. I'm CJ Papa. The fifth and possibly the final day of the preliminary hearing for accused Charlie Kirk assassin Tyler Robinson resumes in Utah.
2: Charlie Kirk was assassinated here in Utah 10 months ago today. His alleged killer has still not even entered a plea. And yesterday in court, Judge Graf said that even after this week's five-day preliminary hearing, he's not going to make a ruling on whether this goes to trial until at least September.
1: Fox's Matt Finn in Provo. Sources telling Fox News Qatari negotiators are in Iran working with the U.S. to meet with Iranian officials in an effort to de-escalate the situation and create the conditions for peace negotiations to resume. Wildfire in southern Spain kills at least a dozen people. Aircraft dropping water on the fire to try and douse the flames. 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
0: I'm J.D. Gibbs in the KTIC News Center, which is sponsored by TNT Coins in Fremont, providing honest appraisals for coins, jewelry, and silverware. Our weather forecast is on the way soon, but first, this time of the year, a lot of people in our area like to get out on a boat. Greg Wagner with Nebraska Game and Parks has this important advice for boating.
4: If you're going to be on, in, or near dark water, the dark water of lakes and rivers and reservoirs, wear your life jacket. Wear that life jacket. That life jacket cannot save you unless you have it buckled on. Very important thing to do. You're in an unstable environment. You can't see the bottom. You've got wave action. You've got a current. And I'll tell you what, that life jacket is quintessential.
0: He points out that putting a life jacket on after something happens can be too late.
4: You know, everybody says, well, I'm not going to put on that life jacket. I'm an adult. And if it turns over, I'll just grab one. Really? Have you ever tried that? I have with water safety training at Game and Parks. That doesn't work. Good luck with that because it doesn't work. Put a life jacket on, buckle it on, because in an overturned or capsized boat situation, to try to grab a life jacket that's going to outpace you with wave action and with the current, it's an impossibility.
0: Find out what's happening outdoors in Nebraska at outdoornebraska.gov. Multiple women who are either current or former Nebraska state senators want U.S. Senate candidate Dan Osborne to make some changes after a candidate in Maine dropped out of his race over multiple credible sexual assault allegations. Seven current state senators, along with six former state senators, signed a letter that was sent to Dan Osborne. In the letter, they asked him to do two things. Fire his campaign consultants, Morris Katz and Daniel Moraff, immediately, saying men who threaten women who come forward and dismiss credible rape allegations should not be running a campaign in Nebraska or anywhere. They also call on Dan Osborne to come clean about how he personally profited from Graham Planter's campaign via Osborne's wife's company, Dark Forest LLC. The signees of the letter said Nebraska women deserve to know that those who seek to represent them will stand with survivors. Young girls growing up in this state deserve to know that their stories will not be dismissed, that they will not be threatened, and that their courage to come forward will not be met with silence from the men who want to represent them. Around 4:25 a.m. yesterday, the Stanton County Sheriff's Office was alerted to a traffic accident by an automatic cell phone accident notification. The accident was at the intersection of Golf Course Road and 570th Avenue southeast of Stanton. 76-year-old Barry Steinkraus of Plainview was trapped in his vehicle, which had left the road and struck a grove of trees. He was removed from the wreck and treated at the scene. He was found to be intoxicated, and he was arrested for DWI testing at nearly twice the legal limit. He was wearing a seatbelt, and the vehicle was totaled. Stanton Fire and Rescue also responded to the accident. I'm J.D. Gibbs in the KTIC News Center. 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
0: 75 degrees at both Classic Country KTIC Norfolk and West Point. Some rain in parts of eastern Nebraska, but it's ways from our immediate area. It starts around Burwell, then stretches south toward Kearney and Grand Island. You get in southeast Nebraska around Hebron, Fairbury, Falls City, some thunderstorms down there. Nothing listed as severe, but radar indicating they could be producing some small hail. For us here in West Point and the surrounding area, we do have a slight chance of showers and thunderstorms until the early afternoon. Mostly cloudy, a high of 84, light northeast breeze. Clear tonight, a low of 64 and a calm wind. Then we'll have sunshine tomorrow, a high of 87 and a southeast wind at 5 to 10. Tomorrow night will be clear with a low of 65, southeast wind still around 5 to 10 miles per hour. We'll have sunshine on Sunday and get to a high of 89 with a southeast wind at 5 to 10. Sunday night clear, 66, light south breeze after midnight, then sunshine on Monday, a high of 90. Monday night clear, 66, sunny and 93 on Tuesday. Tuesday night clear and 67, sunny and 94 on Wednesday. Thursday, by the way, sunny and 95. 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
7: Good morning, Chad Moyer with you. Time for the daily crop water use report, utilizing the latest information from Nebraska Extension. This is for well-watered crops in and around West Point and Cumming County, northeast and east central Nebraska. Corn, with an emergence date of May 8th in that 16 leaf stage, starting to throw silks now. Water use over the last 3 days, 70 hundredths, and anticipated water use for the next 3 days, 72 hundredths. On soybeans, with an emergence date of May 8th, In that bloom stage, maybe putting on a couple of pods. Water use over the last 3 days, 66 hundredths. Anticipated water use for the next 3 days, 68 hundredths. On alfalfa with full ground cover, water use over the last 3 days, 64 hundredths. And anticipated water use for the next 3 days, not changed very much, 66 hundredths water use. On freshly cut alfalfa, cut that water use in half. 10 days after cutting, water use is 75% of the value, and 20 days after cutting, water use is the full value given. Future water use predictions are based partly on water use for the last 3 days and also on historic averages. To get more information, go to our website under the weather tab, kticradio.com. That is Crop Water Use Report for today, Friday, July 10th. Chad Moyer reporting.
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11: 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September corn is up 3.5 at 435. December up 4.5 at 456.5. August soybeans up 8.75 at 1186.5. November up 6.75 at 1188.25. September Chicago wheat up 27 at 646.75. December up 26.25 at 660.25. September Kansas City wheat up 25.75 at 680. December up 25.25 at 693.5. August live cattle are down $1.55 at $233.70. October down $2.12 at $229.47. August feeders down $3.17 at $353.07. September down $3.22 at $349.77. August lean hogs are up 32 cents at $98.47. 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
1: Grandpa Bob Olson always said, if it's in the shed, it ain't making you any money. So now's the time to turn that excess machine

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2: 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And joining us now is Brandon Miller from Fremont Builders Supply. And Brandon, just tell us a little bit about kind of the event today here at KTIC.
3: So big thing is, when you're replacing windows, it's easy to get overwhelmed by all the different choices, all the different materials that they're made out of, all the different openings they have. Sometimes you have to sit and wonder, where do you even start? So we're here to just try to make this process as simple as possible. Kind of break down the different explanations of the different styles of windows, types of windows, brands of windows, and what's going to fit right for your home.
2: And once again, they do have some windows right here at the KTIC parking lot that you can check out. The displays are on hand, aren't they?
3: Yeah, we got some Anderson windows and a couple of their different lineups, as well as Gherkins that are made right here in Nebraska. 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
3: Yeah, absolutely. So Todd and I work together very well as far as kind of streamlining everything. 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
2: Again, we encourage you to stop by the KTIC parking lot today. 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And again, no pressure today.
3: No pressure at all. Nope, we're here just to help you make the right choices.
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3: Yeah, thanks for having us.
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0: Classic Country, KTIC, 75 degrees of both Classic Country, KTIC, Norfolk, and West Point. I'm J.D. Gibbs, in for Joel Janacek. Until about 8 minutes from now, then I'll be on for myself. Farm Director Chad Moyer is in here. How are you?
1: Not too bad. I was wondering, I was going to say, how are you going to fill in for yourself? Because that would be tough.
0: I'm just going to be on for me. I don't know how I do it. I just do it. I'm sure you get that question too, and many people in radio have over the years, from people that aren't in radio. They say, I don't know how you can do it with all those people listen. I would get so nervous, and it's like, well, we don't know how we do it either.
1: We just do it. You bet.
0: We've been doing it so long, that's just what we do.
1: Mm-hmm. Mm-hmm. Totally agree. So
0: I suppose if you're ready, we better get to this market report that's being brought to you by Grain State Soya with Gluco Best. Call 402-372-2429.
1: There you go. There's the sounder. That makes it official. Thank you very much there, JD. Yeah, let's take a look at the cash livestock update for today. We'll start in cattle country. Selling this week may have been a little bit overdone, might be a little subdued as we get into the rest of the weekend here. The recent weakness may be viewed as a buying opportunity. So again, hopefully enabled to build a little bit of a base and then kind of work up from there. Cattle futures have moved into an oversold status, so maybe that'll trigger a little bit of short covering into the weekend here. Continued lower cash cattle trade, though, may put further pressure on the futures. We'll have to see how the trade wants to deal with that. So let's get right into that. Let's talk a little bit about what's going on in cattle country. So far, it's a quiet morning following kind of an active trade yesterday. Southern deals came in at $2.48 yesterday. For the most part, that's $7 down from the week before. Northern dress deals had kind of a range. I heard it was as low as $3.88 or $3.89, but most of the business looks like it was around $3.93, which would be $10 down from the prior week. And it looks like a lot of that need apparently has been satisfied, as there is no talk of any bids or asking prices that are out in the country yet. Nothing has been renewed. So it is maybe looking like business is kind of wrapped up for the week. Mandatory report yesterday afternoon had about just shy of 10,000 head that had moved in Nebraska, only about 2,000 on the report in Iowa, and then not very many in Kansas. So we'll wait for that new updated mandatory number to come out and try and get an idea of what movement actually was. Beef cutouts are expected to be mixed with light to moderate boxed movement. We do have a couple of sales to update you on. First of all, West Point Livestock, back to their regular auctions here. Had a good run yesterday, top at 252, a good run away cows and bulls, and a market fully steady there, and a short run of feeders to round out the day, and few pairs in there as well. Again, here are the results. Choice Select Cattle, 240 to 249, top at 252. Holsteins and Jerseys, no tests there. Two-way cattle, though, 250 to 270. Bulk of the cows, 160 to 183, top cows to 220, bulls brought 190 to 235, and some young feeding cows, 200 to 250. That was at West Point Livestock and their sale yesterday. Also, we have the results from Sheldon Livestock and their regular sale yesterday. Taking a look at the fat cattle auction from yesterday, first of all, it looks like steers 222 to 255, fat heifers from 219 up to 254 and a half. They had some let's see, where did that go? Oh, the cows had a range of 131 to a top at 195. A few bulls at 217 to 241. And then on the feeder cattle, looks like they brought anywhere from 650 to a top at 1675. So that was at Sheldon Livestock and their auction yesterday. All right, that brings us up to date on what we have on the cattle side of the markets. Let's take a break, come back, we'll update the hogs. We'll do that right after this.
2: Running a feedlot is stressful enough. Don't let heat stress make it worse. When it gets hot, cattle eat less, gains drop, and your bottom line suffers. Gluco Best from Grain State Soya delivers a rumen-protected glucose directly where cattle need it for better daily gains, improved feed efficiency, and stronger carcass performance. In a local Cumming County trial, 8 cattle in the control group were lost to heat-related stress, while 0 were lost with Gluco Best. This is Michael Kenobi. Call Grain State Soya in West Point, 402-372-2429 today, and get ahead of the heat.
1: All right, over to the hog side of the markets. Here we go. Hog weights are decreasing, partly due to the summer weather and hogs being pulled forward because of the strong slaughter pace. So a nice combination there. That's going to keep things a little current. There isn't a tremendous amount of reason, though, for traders to turn bullish on the hog market. There are sufficient hogs for demand. That's going to keep the cash market kind of choppy, moving sideways here. Packers expected to be less aggressive here. Probably have most of what they need through the end of the week here. We'll see what movement looks like over the weekend and then get back into it next week. We did pick up some numbers from the terminals. Haven't had those in a while, a couple of days here, but numbers out of Wisconsin, barrels and gilts steady, 64. Sows are steady at 40 to 46. On the livestock slaughter, livestock heat stress forecast from U.S. Market Clay Center. Looks like pretty good for most of the weekend, but we get into the beginning of next week. Again, elevated livestock heat stress. Right now, for us in Nebraska and Iowa, it looks like it's going to be kind of in what they call an alert category. So that's elevated. It's not in the emergency situation yet, floating just below that. But as you move north, especially Sunday and Monday, South Dakota, North Dakota, parts of Minnesota are going to be they're going to have very high livestock heat stress. Of course, that's relative to what they've been experiencing. But nonetheless, further, it's kind of weird. We're going to be in a moderate livestock heat stress, but you go north and the heat stress is going to be higher in livestock next week. So be interesting to watch there. On the mercantile, we are lower, 1.5 to 2.5 lower in live cattle. Feeder cattle is down 3 to 4, and the hogs are trading mixed, narrowly mixed. Grains on the board of trade, corn 3 to 4 higher. Soybeans are up 4 to 8, but the wheat is up substantially, up over 20 cents. And we'll get an update with the Rural Radio Network. That'll be on the air at 11:10 here at KTIC. That is your cash livestock update for today. Chad Moyer reporting, and JD will send things back to you.
0: Well, what do you want me to do with it?
1: I don't know. It's your show. Well, okay, maybe it's not your show. It's Joel's show. So it's whatever you want. He's not here to defend himself anyway. So
0: we can mess it up real good right now.
1: And then he'd have to wait till Monday to come back and fix it.
0: Yes. Although I think, isn't it his, let me look, I don't want to give out
1: your, oh, is it his weekend?
0: It is. It's his turn to host Classic Country Saturday morning tomorrow.
1: Oh, wow. Watch out. See, now you talk about a wild and crazy show. That's going to be Joel on Classic Country Saturday morning. Watch out.
0: Like they used to say, be there or be square.
1: Uh-huh. And no witnesses unless you're there.
0: Yeah, you got to be there to experience it. All right, we will chat next hour.
1: All right, very good. Thanks, JD.
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4: An update on a terror plot. I'm Lisa Brady, Fox News.
5: Political discourse has many places in our society. Political violence has none.
4: U.S. Attorney Dominic Gerace just detailing the terrorism and conspiracy charges against 8 men from several states indicted in a suspected plot to attack a White House event last month. They're accused of acquiring guns, buying a 3D printer to make drones, and training together in combat tactics. Gerace says they weren't just airing grievances from behind a keyboard.
5: Rather, they took action to carry out a plot to attack the UFC Freedom 250 event and to murder federal officials at the highest levels of our government.
4: A case broken open in part by a call from a concerned family member. Mediators return in a renewed push for talks between the U.S. and Iran.
6: Qatar negotiators are on the ground in Iran with support of the U.S. The immediate goal is de-escalation. Now, the president just posted to Truth Social that Iran asked to continue the talks. The U.S. agreed, but states that in no uncertain terms, the ceasefire is over.
4: Fox's Mike Tobin in Tel Aviv. There have been no new attacks or counterattacks attacks after two nights of U.S. strikes and Iran retaliation. President Trump also posting he will not sign a housing bill in protest over the Senate's failure to pass the Save America Act.
7: The president says Save America, which would require proof of citizenship in order to register to vote, is popular, and its, quote, non-passage is crazy. He says Senate Republicans should terminate the filibuster to get this done, warning that Democrats will nuke the 60-vote threshold rule for legislation they want when they're in the majority. The housing bill does a number of things, including streamlining environmental reviews, lifts rules on modular homes, and provides incentives through grants to build more housing.
4: Fox's Jessica Rosenthal, that bill won overwhelming bipartisan support. It can take effect tonight without the president's signature at the end of a 10-day window. 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
0: I'm J.D. Gibbs in the KTIC News Center, which is sponsored by TNT Coins in Fremont. Here are a few of the stories we're following. An accident involving a semi and a pickup sent one of the drivers to the hospital Wednesday afternoon. The accident was between West Point and Beamer on Highway 275. Early yesterday morning, a 76-year-old man was found to be trapped in his wrecked vehicle, then found to be intoxicated at nearly twice the legal limit. This happened southeast of Stanton. Multiple women who are either current or former Nebraska state senators want Dan Osborne to make some changes with his campaign after a candidate in Maine dropped out of his race over multiple credible sexual assault allegations. I'm J.D. Gibbs in the KTIC News Center. 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
0: 77 degrees in Classic Country KTIC Norfolk. We are at 76 in West Point. We have a slight chance of showers and thunderstorms up until the early afternoon today. Mostly cloudy, a high of 84 with a light and variable wind. Tonight, clear, 64 degrees. Wind will be calm this evening. Then sunshine tomorrow, a high of 87. Southeast wind at 5 to 10 miles per hour. 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For tomorrow night, we'll be clear and get down to 65, southeast wind at 5 to 10, sunshine on Sunday, a high of 89, southeast wind 5 to 10. We'll keep that breeze Sunday night until it becomes light out of the south after midnight, clear with a low of 66. Then the heat. It'll be here next week. Sunshine Monday, a high of 90, and each day, regardless of what the actual temp is, the heat index could be up in the triple digits. Clear Monday night, a low of 66. Sunny on Tuesday, 93. Tuesday night, clear, 67. We'll have sunshine on Wednesday with a high of 94. Wednesday night, clear, 71. Then sunny next Thursday with a high of 95. It's 77 at Sioux Falls, 79 Vermilion. Sioux City and Wayne are both at 76. 77 at Classic Country, KTIC Norfolk, 75 in Columbus, Fremont, Kema, Wahoo, Lincoln, Omaha. All of them at 75, as are Council Bluffs, Harlan, Audubon, and Carroll, Iowa. Atlantic, 77, Denison, 73. It's 73 in Blair. And we are at 76 here at Classic Country, KTIC in West Point.
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15: Good morning. I'm Lacey Shippey for the Rural Radio Network, and it's time to take a look at our midday livestock trade with livestock market analyst Kyle Bumstead. And Kyle, as we round out the week here, looks like another kind of ugly day in the cattle complex here. Tell me what you're making of today's trade.
16: That's right, Lacey. It is another ugly day. We opened up steady, then we went higher, and as tradition, the last 10 days, we've traded lower, substantially lower. Now, these August feeder cattle, they went down and made a low so far today of 351.45, and we're back at 353.87, so about $2.40 off our lows, give or take. And these August live cattle, same sort of situation, opened up steady, then went a little bit higher, then dropped down to that 232.92. We're back at 233.95. We ideally need to reclaim this 235 on a closing basis, and I'm hoping that the more I down talk this market, the faster it comes back, and that's kind of what we need to see here. We've taken $26 off these feeders in a matter of about 12 days, so the quicker you get this thing flushed out, the quicker it can turn around and potentially start working back higher. Now, that's going to hinge on cash and a few things like that, but we already know that cash is going to keep working lower. We've got it in places. At times, we've had a $13 to $14 basis here on these live cattle this week for those hedgers, so you know, they saw the advantage, they took advantage of the basis, and kind of went from there. On the feeder cattle side of things here, you know, a lot of folks are looking at that index here, looking at things here. The index today looks like it's going to be down $4.03 to 370.42. daily average of 370.48 on 3,572 head. We saw Pratt, Kansas was 373, up 12 from 2 weeks ago, and Valentine averaged 393. So Box Beef was just released here, up 309 on the choice and up 636 on the select, but only on 61 loads. So take that for what it's worth, folks. So it's another ugly day here in this cattle complex, so I wouldn't blame you if you shut the radio off and went and did something else today.
15: Thank you, Kyle. Let's hope they don't do that. That is Kyle Bumstead here on the Rural Radio Network.
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15: 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Grains are higher as traders are working their way through the just-released USDA report. Wheat was the most anticipated part of this report, and production is forecasted down 7 million bushels from last month. This is the lowest U.S. wheat production since 1970. U.S. corn outlook is for smaller supplies, greater exports, and reduced ending stocks. Corn beginning stocks are cut 125 million bushels to 2 billion, reflecting an increase in feed and residual use that's offset by a reduction in corn used for ethanol. And soybean production was raised on the report with higher planted acres, and the domestic crush remained unchanged for both old and new crop beans, while the export number was increased by 30 million bushels. September corn is up 4.5 at 436, December up 5.75 at 457.75, August soybeans up 9.5 at 1187.5, November up 7.75 at 1189.25, September Chicago wheat up 23.5 at 643, December up 22.75 at 656.75, September Kansas City wheat up 25 at 679.25, December up 25 at 693.25, August soybean meal up 5.10 at 322.50. August bean oil up 56 at 70.48. August live cattle are down 55 cents at 234.70. October down $1.32 at 230.27. August feeders are down 142 at 354.72. September down 160 at 351.40. August lean hogs up $1.02 at 99.17. October down 25 at 85.40. Here on the Rural Radio Network.
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21: 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Each year, the County Fair provides 4-H youth across the state with an opportunity to showcase the project work that they have completed throughout the year and to receive recognition for their efforts. Model rockets that have been assembled from basic materials, cookies that will make your mouth water, sheep that are sheared for the big show, and many, many other exhibits that can likely be seen at your local county fair. Through these projects, youth develop self-confidence by experiencing success and in solving problems and meeting challenges. County fairs provide a safe environment for youth to make mistakes and to receive constructive feedback, not only through competition, but also through their participation. Whether showing a market steer, modeling a garment in the fashion review, or exhibiting a GIS map of a local park, youth across all project areas compete and participate in the county fair activities because they are fun and engaging. Important educational youth development opportunities also exist within the 4-H fair experience. By completing 4-H projects and activities at the local fair and throughout the year, youth are mastering skills to make positive career and life choices. Give 4-H youth at your local county fair a grand champion experience by providing constructive feedback and encouragement. Your words and actions will allow youth to discover their own personal strengths through their 4-H project areas, all while having fun in a positive county fair environment. Wishing you a great day, this has been Julie Schultz, 4-H Extension Educator serving Wayne and Pierce Counties.
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2: 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Are you seeing any diseases out there right now?
22: I am seeing some new disease development this past week. Some of the diseases I'm seeing are frog eye leaf spot and downy mildew.
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2: What's the strategy in protecting soybean yield right now at this point in the growing season?
22: Yeah, at this point, the soybeans are at R2, so they're at the full flowering stage, and right now is a good time to get a fungicide out there to protect the beans from any new disease development. This stage in the beans is also a good time to have a foliar nutritional product put out in the beans to help their potential.
2: Ronnie, if folks want to get more information, how can they get it?
22: Call Calp Seed and Fertilizer at 402-372-5588.
2: Ronnie Peterson with Calp Seed and Fertilizer in West Point with this week's update.
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0: I'm Elizabeth MacDonald, and this is the Fox Business Report.
1: SK Hynix, a South Korean memory chip maker that provides technology for artificial intelligence, laptops, and iPhones, launched the U.S. version of its stock today on the NASDAQ. The stock was priced at $149, but it topped $174 in early trading. Its competitor, Micron Technology, opened down nearly 3%. NVIDIA is a customer of SK Hynix, and NVIDIA shares are up more than 2.5%. Delta Airlines reported a better-than-expected quarter. It raised ticket prices to cover higher fuel costs, but demand is still holding up. Drivers who like Volkswagens will have fewer choices. VW is looking to cut its model lineup in half and shrink manufacturing to lower costs. That's your Fox Business Report. I'm Ginny Coselda. Invested in you.
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5: Classic Country, KTIC, Midday in Mid-America. Last hour when I was on for Joel, I talked about how many times and how many times I've seen Sawyer Brown over the years. I don't know the exact number, but it's a lie. And how many times I've had fun with him, playing on a celebrity softball game with him, hanging out backstage after their show around meet and greet time. And so when it comes to Sawyer Brown, they're kind of like Chris Ledoux for me. I could listen to Sawyer Brown songs over and over and over again. Sometimes the same ones over and over, other times different ones. This one is by far one of my all-time favorite Sawyer Brown songs, probably yours too. Back on their 1997 album, 6 Days on the Road, there were 12 regular tracks, and then 13, 14, 15, and 16, and 17, if you were listening on a CD, for example, those tracks were all blank. So there were 12 songs, and then it was blank until you got to track 18.

0: Song from Sawyer Brown. Little extra Sawyer Brown music for you today because they are in concert tonight at the Madison County Fair. What a fun. It's going to be great weather for that concert. County Fair atmosphere. Man, a lot of people are going to have a very good time at that concert tonight. You can get details for the Madison County Fair and other things happening in our area with our events page at kticradio.com.
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0: And good morning to you. I'm J.D. Gibbs. Nice to be alongside of you for Midday in Mid-America. 77 degrees at Classic Country KTIC Norfolk. 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Let's see how things are looking on Wall Street. The Dow Jones is up 86.60 at 52,574.01. S&P 500 up 15.87, 7,559.51. And the NASDAQ up 51.42 at 26,258.31.
9: Fox Fox News. I'm CJ Papa. The U.S. military did not strike Iran overnight, ending two straight days of targeting spots inside the Islamic Republic after the IRGC hit three ships in the Strait of Hormuz.
10: The president just posted to Truth Social that Iran asked to continue the talks. The U.S. agreed, but states that in

0: no uncertain terms, the ceasefire is over. This follows information relayed yesterday by our Aisha Hosni that talks were still happening behind the scenes.
1: Fox's Mike Tobin in Tel Aviv. The Department of Justice updating the indictments and the White House terror plot.
2: They took action to carry out a plot to attack the UFC Freedom 250 event and to murder federal officials at the highest levels of our government.
1: U.S. Attorney Dominic Gerace speaking earlier in Columbus, Ohio. 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
4: I'm J.D. Gibbs in the KTIC News Center, which is sponsored by TNT Coins in Fremont, appraising and buying coins, silver, jewelry, and collectible treasures. Our weather forecast is on the way soon, but first, an accident involving a semi and a pickup sent one of the drivers to the hospital. The Cumming County Sheriff's Office said the accident was reported at about 3:47 Wednesday afternoon. It was between West Point and Beamer on Highway 275. 34-year-old Ricardo de la Fuente Urquiza was headed east in a Nissan Titan pickup when he failed to stay in his lane. 53-year-old David Duane Paul of Sioux City was driving a semi pulling a side dump trailer when he tried to avoid the pickup and swerved toward the North Ditch. The pickup hit the semi. Both vehicles were damaged, with the pickup coming to a stop on Highway 275 and the semi ended up in the North Ditch. The driver of the pickup was taken by ambulance to Franciscan Healthcare. The driver of the semi was uninjured. Beamer Fire and Rescue also responded to the accident. Around 4:25 yesterday morning, the Stanton County Sheriff's Office was alerted to a traffic accident by an automatic cell phone accident notification. The accident was at the intersection of Golf Course Road and 570th Avenue southeast of Stanton. 76-year-old Barry Steinkraus of Plainview was trapped in his vehicle, which had left the road and struck a grove of trees. He was removed from the wreck and treated at the scene. He was found to be intoxicated, and he was arrested for DWI testing at nearly twice the legal limit. He was wearing a seatbelt, and the vehicle was totaled. Stanton Fire and Rescue also responded to the accident. Multiple women who are either current or former Nebraska state senators want U.S. Senate candidate Dan Osborne to make some changes after a candidate in Maine dropped out of his race over multiple credible sexual assault allegations. Seven current state senators, along with six former state senators, signed a letter that was sent to Dan Osborne. In the letter, they asked him to do two things: fire his campaign consultants, Morris Katz and Daniel Moraff, immediately, saying men who threaten women who come forward and dismiss credible rape allegations should not be running a campaign in Nebraska or anywhere. They also call on Dan Osborne to come clean about how he personally profited from Graham Planter's campaign via Osborne's wife's company, Dark Forest LLC. The signees of the letter said Nebraska women deserve to know that those who seek to represent them will stand with survivors. Young girls growing up in this state deserve to know that their stories will not be dismissed, that they will not be threatened, and that their courage to come forward will not be met with silence from the men who want to represent them. Boating, whether in a boat with a motor or not, is very popular around here this time of year. Greg Wagner with Nebraska Game and Parks has this important advice.
5: If you're going to be on, in, or near dark water, the dark water of lakes and rivers and reservoirs, wear your life jacket. Wear that life jacket. That life jacket cannot save you unless you have it buckled on. Very important thing to do. You're in an unstable environment. You can't see the bottom. You've got wave action. You've got a current. And I'll tell you what, that life jacket is quintessential.
4: 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Dodge Days is back this weekend with the theme Cruising Back to Dodge. The three-day event begins today with a lot of things going on, according to Jenny Prost.
6: A food truck at the library from 11 to 5 p.m. That's Amigos. We have community ride garage sales that kick off Parkview home and the Dodge Auditorium. You might find a good treasure from the past that you want to take home with you there. The men's softball tournament starts bingo at the Vets Club starting at 5. We have a free community meal starting at 5 at the Vets Club also. The bank doing shaved ice again, as always, from 6 p.m. to 8 p.m. And then, of course, cruise night. That starts at 7.
4: Get details for Dodge Days and other events with our events page on our website. I'm J.D. 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
4: 77 degrees at Classic Country KTIC Norfolk and 76 in West Point. We have a slight chance of showers and thunderstorms up until the early afternoon. Mostly cloudy today with a high of 84 and a light and variable breeze. Tonight, clear, 64. Wind becomes calm in the evening. Then sunny tomorrow, a high of 87 and a southeast wind at 5 to 10. We'll keep that breeze. Tomorrow night will be clear with a low of 65. Then sunny on Sunday, a high of 89, southeast wind at 5 to 10. Clear Sunday night, 66 degrees, southeast wind still at 5 to 10. Monday, sunshine with a high of 90, then clear that night at 66. Sunny and 93 Tuesday. Tuesday night, clear, 67. Will be sunny on Wednesday with a high of 94. That night will stay clear as we drop down to 71. Then sunny on Thursday with a high of 95. 76 at Sioux City, 77 at Classic Country KTIC Norfolk, 75 in Lincoln, Fremont, Blair, Omaha, Tacoma, and we are at 76 in West Point.
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9: 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September corn is up 6 at 437 and a half. December up 7 and a quarter at 459 and a quarter. August soybeans up 10 and 3 quarters at 1188 and a half. November up 7 and a quarter at 1188 and 3 quarters. September Chicago wheat up 20 and 3 quarters at 640 and a half. December up 20 and a quarter at 654 and a half. September Kansas City wheat up 23 and 3 quarters at 678. December up 24 at 692 and a quarter. August live cattle are down 70 cents at 234.55. October down 155 at 230.05. August feeders down 210 at 354.05. September down 230 at 350.70. August lean hogs up 62 cents at 98.77. October down 72 at 84.92. And class 3 milk for August down 16 at 16.72 here on the Rural Radio Network.
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10: I'm Joel Janacek. Postseason play begins today for Junior Legion baseball teams as area tournaments get underway. West Point is hosting the B5 area and has a first round bye and will not play until tomorrow. West Point will play the winner of the Stanton versus Platte River game, which starts at 2:30 this afternoon. Also today, Wayne will play Arlington at 5 p.m., followed by Pierce versus O'Neill at 7:30. At the C2 area tournament in Ponca, it'll be Pender versus Wakefield at 1 o'clock this afternoon, followed by Hooper Scribner versus Takema Herman at 4, and Wizard Pilger Dodge Howells versus Ponca at 7 p.m. Area tournaments will run from today through Tuesday, with the area tournament winners advancing to their respective state tournaments, which run July 18 through the 22nd. Class B state will be at Wayne, and Class C will be hosted by Meridian Tri-County and take place in Plymouth, Nebraska. North Bend Central 2 sports standout athlete Cash Honish will be headed to Doan University in Crete, Nebraska this coming fall to play football for the Tigers. Honish had initially committed to play football at Northwestern College in Orange City, Iowa, but after some reflection, decided on a different path.
15: Overall, Northwestern, right when I went up there, it was a rainy kind of day, but I went up there and I really loved the campus. I loved what they had to offer, and I committed, talked with my family, and then we kind of went on the track where I went up there a second time, and it was a little too far away from home for me, and there was a lot of other aspects that went into eventually decommitting from Northwestern. And when I did that, Doan was the first school that I reached out to, and they were the ones that texted me back first and wanted me to come back down to revisit campus and eventually re-talk about what the offer would look like and such and that. And today it went good. So, and that's where I'm headed now.
10: Honish elaborates on choosing Doan.
15: Coach Johnson's the head coach there at Doan. And I really love the energy and the effort that he brings into making Doan a winning program again. And my dad was also a Doan alum that played there. So, I mean, that weighed into it a little bit, just the fact that I could carry on a little bit of legacy that the Honish family had. So I feel like those are the two things that weighed into it the most.
10: Honish says he plans to major in education, focusing on both special education and elementary education, and would also like to coach someday. A pair of Nebraska basketball standouts were honored by the Big Ten Conference yesterday as Rink Mast and Callan Hake were chosen as Nebraska's Outstanding Sportsmanship winners. Mast and Hake were among a group of 36 honorees by the Big Ten for the 2025 and 26 year. One member of each varsity sports team on every campus was chosen by his or her institution as a Sportsmanship Award honoree, and two Outstanding Sportsmanship Award winners were then selected from each institution. I'm Joel Janacek. Get more sports anytime at KTICradio.com.
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17: It's that time of year again. The Madison County Fair is back and bigger and better than ever, July 7th through the 12th. Friday, July 10th is the Nebraska Athlete Meet and Greet. From 5 to 7 p.m., meet volleyball stars Olivia Mock, Tariah Sigler, and Ryan Hunter. Football's Rowdy Bauer, Trent Mueller, and Nolan Fennessy. Girls basketball's Allison Widener, and baseball's Red Stokes. Fans must have a Sawyer Brown concert ticket to attend. Buy your tickets now at Madison.

0: midday commodity market update with Mike Zuzulo of Global Commodity Analytics. And Mike, we have that report out and there is still green across our screen here. So dive right in here and tell me what you pulled out of those numbers and how they're supporting these markets still here this morning.
1: Yeah, I really like to usually look at what won, what lost, what was the most surprising to the trade, in other words, and opens up maybe the potential for the upside or the potential for the downside. I think corn was probably the clear winner on the report itself, Lacey. The wheat has been very strong today, up about 4+%, 5.5% on nearby futures for the European wheat. That gave us a pre-report rally, and our prices were still up about 3.7% in soft red wheat on news that Ukraine and Russia may be escalating their war in the very short term. Russia may actually be limiting exports of wheat and grains and oil out of a key channel from the Sea of Azov. So that's kind of the lay of the land with the wheat as far as pre-report. But still received a very good piece of numbers overall. The carryover change in the wheat versus last month was down 3%. But if you go over to the corn, that is where it really shows up. The carryover change in corn between beginning stocks and exports being increased. The carryover change down 8.7% for corn. We're now down below a 1.8 billion bushel carryover. USDA did not raise the corn price. I think that may be a mistake, especially given the northern hemisphere weather. So that's something to be watching. Soybeans, they got a decent report. We didn't see any change in the carryover number, still at 310 million bushels. But we did see that the world exports for soybeans, world exports for corn, world exports for wheat all went up. And so USDA gave us a signal that we certainly, at least at this point, are not rationing demand in the worldwide grain and soybean arena. All really good news. Soybean exports did go up. I think it was 30 million bushels. I question that, but I'm not going to fight it given the soybean oil and the crude relationship and the weather side of the equation. So that's really where we're at right now on the just skimming over the numbers at this stage. We still have the corn up about 1+% with the beans up about 0.75%.
0: And as the trade chews through this report and kind of works their way through, gets these numbers taken care of, where do you see the focus going next?
1: Yeah, this is where it's going to be hard for me to see if the wheat wants to continue higher because of the war threat, why corn would not at least match it at this stage, because the French crop ratings lost another 10 points. We have lost 84% in good to excellent conditions in 3 weeks, Lacey, and we're at the lowest in 15 years as far as crop conditions in France. It really is like a 2012 scenario for their corn crop over there. And some of their cash prices, depending on where you look, are almost at 3-year highs at this point. So the world corn crop is shrinking pretty dramatically right now until South America comes back on with their new crop supplies, if you ask me.
0: Well, thank you, Mike. 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
3: 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Call 402-352-3680. 77 degrees at both Classic Country KTIC Norfolk and West Point. Most of eastern Nebraska and western Iowa free from any precipitation right now. To our west, you'd have to go out by Loup City, northwest of Grand Island, to find any light to moderate showers. Down in southeast Nebraska, south of Beatrice and around Falls City, down in

0: to northeast Kansas. Still some thunderstorms. Earlier, radar was indicating they were could be producing some small hail. Haven't seen any of those hail indicators recently. Other temps from the region: Sioux Falls 77, it's 78 in Yankton and Wayne, Sioux City 76, 75 in Takema, Blair, Omaha, Lincoln, Wahoo is at 76, Fremont 77. In western Iowa, it's also 77, Council Bluffs, Atlantic, Audubon, Denison, Carroll, Harlan is at 79 again. We are at 77 degrees at both Classic Country, KTIC, West Point, and Norfolk.
1: Here's a look at your ag forecast. This is meteorologist Paul Trombley. As we continue on through the month of July, the latest tracking of the conditions of some of the spring-sown crops, still looking at some good numbers across the central and northern plains for the most part, specifically looking at the corn crop, and we see that in the state of Kansas, about 65% of it is good to excellent, 25% fair, just 11% poor to very poor. For Nebraska, the numbers also quite positive. Only 6% of Nebraska's corn poor or very poor, with a majority of it in the good to excellent rating. And then other neighboring states, pretty similar with the numbers. One of the few areas of the country that do have some condition with the corn crop are states such as North Carolina as well as Texas. So some condition issues there more than any other states of the primary corn growing states in the union. In Texas, about 24% of their corn crop poor or very poor. And North Carolina's numbers are struggling, 35% of their corn poor to very poor due to a rather significant drought continuing its grip across the Carolinas and other parts of the southeast. For us here in the Central Plains, we are still continuing to see a couple of shower storm chances here and there in the short term. So still looking at a few isolated showers or storms possible out there for today into tonight, especially areas further south through Kansas into Oklahoma. A little bit of that shower storm chance lingers in some of those spots into the weekend. Otherwise, looking sunny and dry elsewhere further north, as some continuation of warming temperatures plays out as we proceed through the weekend and into next week. This is meteorologist Paul Trombley.
2: 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Some growers need the cheapest thing that works. Some need maximum residual. Most are somewhere in the middle. Call Hefty Seed of West Point to figure out what fits your ground at 402-372-9900.
3: All right, thanks very much there, JD. Let's take a look at ag information here on a Friday, KTIC. Congratulations to the Nebraska Mesonet team at UNL and the School of Natural Resources. This week, they installed their 100th weather station to serve Nebraska. And as a matter of fact, as of the end of the week here, they're up to 104 stations in total now across Nebraska. Their vision was pretty ambitious: to place everyone in Nebraska within about 12 miles of a high-quality weather station. It would provide the data needed for better decisions in agriculture, water management, emergency response, and research. Reaching that goal will require about 200 stations statewide. They are halfway now to their goal. With any feedlot cattle death, the closer to sell date, the higher the impact. From a financial standpoint, in terms of feed cost and lost opportunity to the market, to the lowered morale of those who care for the animals, consequences can be costly. An Iowa State University team from Animal Science and Veterinary Diagnostic Production Animal Medicine is starting a 2-year research project on late-term feedlot death loss. It's part of a grant funded by the Iowa State Beef Checkoff. Dathan Smirchak is an assistant professor in animal science and nutrition, is a coordinator of the grant. It's called Long Fed Deads, Late Day Feedlot Death Loss, a perspective and analysis of risk factors, timing, and cause of death in late day Midwestern finished feedlot finishing cattle. He says the grant will run from August of this year to August 2028. The extended timeline will allow the team to gather sizable, robust data on necropsy reports from long-fed feedlot cattle located in Iowa and some surrounding states. The project designed to improve understanding of the risk factors, timing, cause of death in late-day feedlot deads. It'll also be instrumental in developing future research objectives that can then inform management practices, nutritional interventions, and marketing strategies to reduce death loss or simply the economic losses for the Midwest cattle feeder. U.S. dairy exports continue their upward climb this spring and summer, offering strong momentum for Midwest producers positioned to serve fast-growing global markets. According to the U.S. Dairy Export Council, U.S. dairy shipments are up 14% year-over-year as of the end of May. It marks the eighth straight month of export growth. Cheese, butter, fat, and whey ingredients are leading the expansion. Total export value just over $4 billion year-to-date. ISU Extension Dairy Field Specialist Fred Hall says there are several factors that are driving a spike, especially in global whey prices. Tight milk and cheese production, reducing whey streams, high-protein consumer trends continue to accelerate worldwide. Ingredient buyers are competing aggressively for limited spot loads, pushing prices higher, and forward contracts are largely sold out, forcing buyers into secondary markets at elevated prices. For Midwest producers, that means every pound of protein leaving the farm more valuable at now than in any point here in recent history. A new report from the National Corn Growers Association this week details the price premiums that U.S. farmers are paying for their inputs compared to their Brazilian counterparts. The findings find that across all seed companies, U.S. prices are considerably higher, up 68% premium over those of Brazil for the last 3 years. Fungicides show some of the largest price differentials, some comparisons showing U.S. prices more than double that of Brazilian levels. Across corn and soybeans, U.S. herbicide prices were higher than Brazilian prices, many comparisons showing prices near double that of those sold in Brazil. Insecticide gaps varied by crop, but often did favor Brazil. U.S. corn insecticide prices materially higher, up 87%, again in that three-year period, 2023 to 2025. You can read that full story. It's up on my blog. U.S. ethanol exports totaled 189 million gallons in the month of May, rebounding 11% from April's sharp downturn as shipments strengthened across major markets. Canada remained the leading destination for fuel ethanol, up 18% at a six-month high, and exports to the European Union increased as well. That's Ag Information here at KTIC. Chad Moyer reporting.
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5: They'll try again. I'm Lisa Brady, Fox News. Negotiators from Qatar back on the ground in Iran with U.S. support, aiming to de-escalate after 2 days of U.S. strikes and Iran retaliation over Iran's attacks on commercial ships. The U.S. agreeing to continue talks, even as President Trump reiterates a ceasefire is over.
6: The U.S. official said the president considers Tuesday's strikes on commercial vessels an act of terrorism. Iran's actions constitute failed performance at an unacceptable level, but the U.S. is committed to finding a resolution.
5: Fox's Mike Tobin in Tel Aviv renewed efforts by mediators even after word of new assassination plotting.
6: The Wall Street Journal reports that Israel relayed to the U.S. intelligence about a very specific plot to kill President Trump. And it really comes as no surprise. Banners at the late Ayatollah's funeral read both in English and Farsi, "We will kill Trump."
5: Iranian plots to target him date back to the first Trump term and the killing of a top general. Federal prosecutors revealing more about a plot to attack last month's UFC White House event after eight suspects were indicted on terrorism and and conspiracy counts in a multi-agency, multi-state investigation.
7: The FBI is grateful for these partnerships that have helped prevent a tragedy.
5: Special Agent in Charge Jason Cromartie in Ohio.
7: From the initial 911 call, our law enforcement colleagues with the Danville Police Department and the Knox County Sheriff's Office recognized a potential threat. Their deputies and patrol officers did a tremendous job at evaluating the situation, taking immediate action, and exposing this terrorist threat, and then contacting the FBI.
5: Which then contacted the Secret Service as well. All of this just days before the UFC event, where federal prosecutors say the suspects planned to use drones with explosives before opening fire. It's the final day of a Utah hearing on probable cause in the killing of Charlie Kirk. But the judge plans to decide in September whether suspect Tyler Robinson will go to trial a year after the murder at Utah Valley University. 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
3: I'm Joel Janacek. Here are some of the stories we're following in the KTIC News Center, which is brought to you by TNT Coins in Fremont. An accident involving a semi and a pickup sent one of the drivers to the hospital Wednesday afternoon. The accident was between West Point and Beamer on Highway 275. Early yesterday morning, a 76-year-old man was found to be trapped in his wrecked vehicle, then found to be intoxicated at nearly twice the legal limit. This was southeast of Stanton. Multiple women who are either current or former Nebraska state senators want Dan Osborne to make some changes with this campaign after a candidate in Maine dropped out of his race over multiple credible sexual assault allegations. Nebraska has issued health alerts for harmful algal blooms, also known as toxic blue-green algae, at Muscatine Reservoir in Stanton County. From the KTIC News Center, I'm Joel Janacek. Get more details on these stories anytime at KTICradio.com.
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0: I do love county fair season around here. We have so many great and fun fairs to go to. Good afternoon. I'm J.D. 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Mostly cloudy today. We're going to top out at 84 with a light southeast breeze tonight. We'll clear up a little bit, get down to 61 with a light and variable wind. Sunshine tomorrow, a high of 88. Southeast wind in the afternoon around 5 to 10 miles per hour. And we'll keep the breeze at that speed or those speeds tomorrow night until after midnight when they die down from there. Clear tomorrow night, a low of 64. Sunny on Sunday, up to 88. Southeast wind at 5 to 10. Clear Sunday night, 64. Southeast wind at 5 to 10.

0: to 10. Sunny on Monday, we'll get up to 90. Monday night, clear, 64. Sunny on Tuesday with a high of 91. Tuesday night, clear, 66. Wednesday, we'll have sunshine and get to a high of 92. Wednesday night, clear, 69. Sunny on Thursday with a high of 94. It is 80 at Sioux Falls, Yankton and Vermilion both at 81, Sioux City 77, Wayne 78. It's also 78 at Classic Country, KTIC in Norfolk, 77 in Fremont and Wahoo. Lincoln and Omaha are both at 79, so are Council Bluffs, Atlanta, Carlin, and Audubon, Carroll, and Denison, Iowa, 77. 76 in Blair, Takema 78, and we are at 78 degrees here at Classic Country KTIC in West Point.
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2: Time to finally update your ChatGPT. OpenAI is officially releasing GPT 5.6 to the public. This is the latest model for their artificial intelligence, the one that the Trump administration pushed OpenAI not to immediately release to the world, citing security concerns. That resulted in the Sam Altman-led company agreeing to let the U.S. government have exclusive use of the model for 2 weeks. So what's 5.6 do? OpenAI says it can take information from your most used apps and create a slew of finished products on your behalf, such as documents, spreadsheets, and presentations, and even web apps. It also connects to Google's productivity suite and even office tools like Slack. The update comes just as OpenAI releases the newer version of GPT Live, which gives a more human-like voice interaction with the AI in which it's okay to talk over one another. With Fox on Tech, I'm Eben Brown, Fox News.
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0: What's going on over on Summer Stream right now? Bananarama, Cruel Summer, recently played the Rembrandts, Jump from Van Halen, La Bamba, Little Red Corvette from Prince. Summer Stream plays you the best pop and rock hits of the 80s with some 60s, 70s, and 90s. 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
4: 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Grains are higher here, and wheat was the most anticipated part of today's WASDE report. And as anticipated, production was down 7 million bushels from last month. This is the lowest U.S. wheat production since 1970. Wheat futures are still around 20 cents higher, though they have settled back a few cents off of the morning highs. U.S. corn's outlook is for smaller supplies, larger exports, and reduced ending stocks. Corn beginning stocks are cut by 125 million bushels to 2 billion on the report, reflecting an increase in feed and residual use that's offset by a reduction in the corn used for ethanol. And soybean production was raised on the report with higher planted acres. Domestic crush remained unchanged, and exports were increased by 30 million bushels. September corn is up 7 3/4 at 439, December up 9 at 461. August soybeans are up 15 1/4 at 1193, November up 11 1/4 at 1192 3/4. September Chicago wheat up 21 1/2 at 641 1/4, December up 21 1/4 at 655 1/4. September Kansas City wheat up 25 at 679 1/4, December up 25 cents at 693. August live cattle are down 52 cents at 234.72. October down 140 at 230.20. August feeders down 270 at 353.45. September down 272 at 350.27. August lean hogs up 47 at 98.62. And October down 65 at $85. 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
7: Nebraska soybeans celebrate a first. It's midday. Time for Top Ag News. I'm Steve White. AGP marks a milestone, the first ever U.S. unit train of soybean oil shipped out of its David City plant. Ag Processing Incorporated opened the soybean plant in David City last year with a lot of rail access, designed to efficiently load unit trains, strengthening domestic supply chains as demand for soybean oil grows. Michael Dolch is with AGP.
8: When the David City facility came online last August-September timeframe, it was a goal of our oils and energy team to successfully load and ship a unit train of soybean oil to a biodiesel or RD producer within the first year. And we've met that milestone, met that goal. This did mark the first ever U.S. unit train shipment of soybean oil, again, loaded from AGP's David City, Nebraska facility. Really just kind of shows what can happen when ag, energy, and infrastructure investment come together.
7: The milestone comes as AGP celebrates 30 years in the biodiesel business. The David City plant features more than 13 miles of rail, showing strength in logistics to ship soybean oil. Meanwhile, corn growers are back in the Trump administration's trade investigation into Brazil. The feds are considering tariffs against Brazil, holding hearings this week into what they call unfair trade practices. Michigan farmer Matt Frostick testified on behalf of the national corn growers with a keen eye on ethanol.
9: When they added tariffs to our ethanol going into Brazil back in 18, there was a significant reduction in volume from American ethanol going there.
7: Frostick also argued Brazilian ethanol continued entering the U.S. market while American producers faced barriers in Brazil. Corn growers want U.S. trade officials to examine not only tariffs, but also policies tied to Brazil's biodiesel program and what it views as an uneven competitive landscape.
9: We're ready to sit at the table and discuss and figure out how we can, again, get the American farmer on that level playing field.
7: Meanwhile, as we've reported, cattle groups tell the administration not to give beef imports a pass if they do impose new tariffs on Brazil. Imports of Brazilian beef are sitting at a record pace. Water supplies remain tight across Nebraska. Each region is different, with regulations set by locally elected natural resources districts. Chris Roth, president of Renke, says the company's irrigation systems are continuing to focus on precision, knowing each drop counts.
10: You hear from the growers and the dealers to say, yeah, they're under allocations, and they got to make sure they're watching it. If they've got 9 inches or whatever it is that they've got to get through the summer, they got to make sure they're paying attention to every quarter of an inch, even tenth of an inch. They got to make sure they know what they're doing with that. So they don't want to put too much water in the soil profile, you know, because it may not be used. It may just evaporate. So you want to make sure you're putting on as precise as you can, and that's what these Rain Cloud RC3 products will do for them.
7: Renke has updated its tools with the RC3 line of remote irrigation management. 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Finally today, more than a half century ago, Nebraska recognized it needed to build up the next generation of ag leaders. Now, 55 years running, the longest event of its kind in the nation, NAYI, the Nebraska Agricultural Youth Institute, brings young people together for 1 week each summer. Head counselor Braden Binger.
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3: 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It is time for our weekly weather conversation. We bring in Paul Trombley from Weatherology. Paul, thanks for joining us here today. First of all, we haven't talked about it in a while. Let's get an update from the drought monitor. Now, we have had rain in a number of areas of the region over the last few weeks. Has that influenced the drought monitor at all, Paul?
4: Yeah, you know, looking at the last, you know, 4 or 5 weeks, from, you know, 4 or 5 weeks ago to where we are right now, and definitely some notable improvements. You know, a lot of Nebraska has seen kind of a downgrade by one category of drought level. So areas that were in severe drought or extreme drought downgraded to severe drought. So kind of that type of improvement has been occurring. So yeah, pretty good chunk of Nebraska, kind of that from extreme to exceptional drought, more to severe drought and moderate drought in some more pockets than we had a month or so ago. So that's definitely some improvements there to be thankful for. Western Nebraska, the Panhandle, a little more stout there with still some exceptional drought going on in some pockets of the Panhandle. So still most severity there. But as far as southeast Nebraska, still remains drought-free. Some of those spots that had reached moderate drought out of it now. And Kansas saw some pretty notable improvements, too. About 5 weeks ago, a lot of central western Kansas had moderate to severe drought. And some of that area has gotten out of drought or downgraded to moderate drought through the western half of Kansas. So that's been some also improving conditions. And, you know, the month of June kind of lent its hand certainly to improving some of those drought conditions. We saw as a whole for the state of Nebraska pretty seasonal rainfall amounts across the state, but definitely from trends above average with rainfall across areas into central, west central Nebraska, more above average in that corridor, which lent its hand in improving some of the drought conditions there. And almost all of Kansas above average rainfall. It was actually a top 10 wettest June on record down into Kansas. So a little more in the way of improvements lent because of that. So, yeah, that's kind of where things are standing, kind of either status quo or a little bit of improvement for most of the Central Plains. And, yeah, what we're going to be talking about in our weather pattern coming up here is another heat dome building. And this one's going to be more, at least initially, built up over more northern plains from Montana, Wyoming, through the Dakotas into western Minnesota. That's where some of the triple-digit heat or well in the 90s type temps build this weekend. Some of that kind of along the Nebraska-South Dakota border, but it's going to be hotter if you travel north this weekend than traveling south because of just the positioning of this upper-level ridge kind of sitting off to our north and west. But yeah, it's going to be keeping our area certainly in some warmer temps, but and also going to lend its hand to keeping us into some dry weather. It's going to be quite a dry stretch that we do see play out here for the next week to 10 days, maybe beyond that, with this upper-level ridge really keeping any weather systems off north up into Canada. These systems more in the southern plains, but for us here in the central plains, just not much of a opportunity for rain here for quite a while. It's been a while since we've had an extended period of dry weather across our area.
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11: I'm Joel Janacek. Postseason play begins today for Junior Legion baseball teams as area tournaments get underway. West Point is hosting the B5 area and has a first-round bye and will not play until tomorrow. West Point will play the winner of the Stanton versus Platte River game, which starts at 2:30 this afternoon. Also today, Wayne will play Arlington at 5 p.m., followed by Pierce versus O'Neill at 7:30. At the C2 area tournament in Ponca, it'll be Pender versus Wakefield at 1 o'clock this afternoon, followed by Hooper Scribner versus Takema Herman at 4, and Wizard Pilger Dodge Howells versus Ponca at 7 p.m. Area tournaments will run from today through Tuesday, with the area tournament winners advancing to their respective state tournaments, which run July 18 through the 22nd. Class B state will be at Wayne, and Class C will be hosted by Meridian Tri-County and take place in Plymouth, Nebraska. North Bend Central 2 sports standout athlete Cash Honish will be headed to Doan University in Crete, Nebraska this coming fall to play football for the Tigers. Honish had initially committed to play football at Northwestern College in Orange City, Iowa, but after some reflection, decided on a different path.
12: Overall, Northwestern, right when I went up there, it was a rainy kind of day, but I went up there and I really loved the campus. I loved what they had to offer, and I committed, talked with my family, and then we kind of went on the track where I went up there a second time, and it was a little too far away from home for me, and there was a lot of other aspects that went into eventually decommitting from Northwestern. And when I did that, Doan was the first school that I reached out to, and they were the ones that texted me back first and wanted me to come back down to revisit campus and eventually re-talk about what the offer would look like and such and that. And today it went good, so, and that's where I'm headed now.
11: Harnish elaborates on choosing Doan.
12: Coach Johnson's the head coach there at Doan, and I really love the energy and the effort that he brings into making Doan a winning program again. And my dad was also a Doan alum that played there, so, I mean, that weighed into it a little bit, just the fact that I could carry on a little bit of legacy that the Harnish family had. So I feel like those are the two things that weighed into it the most.
11: Harnish says he plans to major in education, focusing on both special education and elementary education, and would also like to coach someday. A pair of Nebraska basketball standouts were honored by the Big Ten Conference yesterday as Rink Mast and Callan Hake were chosen as Nebraska's Outstanding Sportsmanship winners. Mast and Hake were among a group of 36 honorees by the Big Ten for the 2025 and 26 year. One member of each varsity sports team on every campus was chosen by his or her institution as a Sportsmanship Award honoree, and two Outstanding Sportsmanship Award winners were then selected from each institution. I'm Joel Janacek. 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
15: We're a mile north of Beamer here, and looks like we got about 90 hundreds.
16: The left lane going south on Highway 9 out of Pender is blocked.
17: We had some weather move through, and start time is going to be delayed about a half hour.
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0: 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We are at 78 degrees at both Classic Country KTIC West Point and Norfolk.
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11: I'm Joel Janacek at the KTIC News Center, which is sponsored by TNT Coins in Fremont, appraising and buying coins, silver, jewelry, and collectibles. Our forecast is coming up shortly, but first, at around 4:25 yesterday morning, the Stanton County Sheriff's Office was alerted of a traffic accident by an automatic cell phone accident notification. The accident was at the intersection of Golf Course Road and 570th Avenue southeast of Stanton. 76-year-old Barry Steinkraus of Plainview was trapped in his vehicle, which had left the road and struck a grove of trees. He was removed from the wreck and treated at the scene. He was found to be intoxicated and was arrested for DWI. He tested at nearly twice the legal limit. He was wearing a seatbelt and the vehicle was totaled. Stanton Fire and Rescue also responded to the accident. An accident involving a semi and a pickup sent one of the drivers to the hospital Wednesday afternoon. The accident was between West Point and Beamer on Highway 275. The Cumming County Sheriff's Office said the accident was reported at about 3:47 p.m. 34-year-old Ricardo De La Fuente Urquiza was headed east in a Nissan Titan when he failed to stay in his lane. 53-year-old David Dwayne Paul of Sioux City was driving a semi pulling a side dump trailer when he tried to avoid the pickup and swerved towards the north ditch. The pickup hit the semi. Both vehicles were damaged, with the pickup coming to a stop on Highway 275, while the semi ended up in the north ditch. The driver of the pickup was taken by ambulance to Franciscan Healthcare in West Point. The driver of the semi was uninjured. Beamer Fire and Rescue also responded to the accident. Multiple women who are either current or former Nebraska state senators want Dan Osborne to make some changes after a candidate in another state dropped out of his race over multiple credible sexual assault allegations. Seven current state senators, along with six former state senators, signed a letter that was sent to Dan Osborne. In the letter, they asked Osborne to do two things: fire his campaign consultants Morris Katz and Daniel Moraff immediately, saying men who threaten women who come forward and dismiss credible rape allegations should not be running a campaign in Nebraska or anywhere, end quote. They also called on Dan Osborne to, quote, come clean about how he personally profited from Graham Plattner's campaign through Osborne's wife's company, Dark Forest LLC, end quote. The signees of the letter said Nebraska women deserve to know that those who seek to represent them will stand with survivors. Young girls growing up in this state deserve to know that their stories will not be dismissed, that they will not be threatened, and that their courage to come forward will not be met with silence from the men who want to represent them, end quote. From the KTIC News Center, I'm Joel Janacek. 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
20: I'm Gian Gelosi. Eight people now face terror charges related to a thwarted alleged plot to kill government officials at the UFC Freedom 250 event held at the White House last month.
21: Political discourse has many places in our society. Political violence has none.
20: That is U.S. Attorney Dominic Gerace. President Trump says he's not going to sign a housing bill in protest over the Senate's failure to pass the Save America Act.
22: But the president says Save America, which would require proof of citizenship in order to register to vote, is popular, and its, quote, non-passage is crazy. He says Senate Republicans should terminate the filibuster to get this done, warning that Democrats will nuke the 60-vote threshold rule for legislation they want when they're in the majority. The housing bill does a number of things, including streamlining environmental reviews, lifts rules on modular homes, and provides incentives through grants to build more housing.
20: Fox's Jessica Rosenthal. 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
0: 78 degrees at both Classic Country, KTIC, Norfolk, and West Point. We'll get to a high of 84 today, light southeast wind. We're going to stay mostly cloudy during the day, but we'll gradually clear off tonight and get down to 61 with a light and variable wind. Sunny tomorrow, a high of 88, southeast wind, 5 to 10 miles per hour. And I know I just told you that it's going to get up to 88 tomorrow, but that is the coolest day in our 7-day outlook. The heat is going to be turned on and increased as we get into next week. Clear tomorrow night, a low of 64, calm breeze after midnight, sunshine on Sunday, a high of 88, southeast wind at 5 to 10. Sunday night, clear, 64, and southeast wind at 5 to 10. Then sunshine on Monday, a high of 90, southeast wind around 5 to 15 miles per hour. Monday night will be clear and get down to 64, sunny and 91 on Tuesday. Tuesday night, clear, 66, sunny and 92 on Wednesday. Wednesday night, clear, 69, and more sunshine and heat next Thursday. We'll get to a high of 94. It's 80 at Sioux Falls, 81 Yankton, 77 at Sioux City, 80 in Wayne, and 78 at Classic Country, KTIC, Norfolk. 77 in Fremont and Blair. Wahoo, 78, Lincoln, Omaha, Council Bluffs, all at 79, so are Harlan and Audubon, Iowa, Atlantic, 81, Carolyn, Denison, each at 77. We are at 78 in West Point.
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2: The justices of the Supreme Court have faced heightened security threats in the last several years, including protests at their homes and harassment from online sources. Now, ahead of a hearing Tuesday at which Justices Elena Kagan and Amy Coney Barrett will testify, there's a proposal to significantly increase the court's security budget and expand the Supreme Court's police department, which is posted in online recruiting video.
3: We're more than 200 sworn officers and growing, with wide-ranging duties, responsibilities, and roles.
2: The proposed budget would double that force to help in executing officers' duties.
3: We're charged with protecting the justices, employees, and visitors to the Supreme Court building, as well as its grounds.
2: The video further appealing to potential candidates' pride and love of country.
3: The only thing more impressive than these hallowed halls are the people and principles it takes to protect them.
2: Kim Uretsky, Fox News.
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7: 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December up 7 1/4 at 459 1/4. August soybeans up 13 3/4 at 1191 1/2. November up 9 3/4 at 1191 1/4. September Chicago wheat up 16 3/4 at 636 1/2. December up 16 1/4 at 650 1/4. September Chicago, or Kansas City wheat rather, up 20 1/2 at 674 3/4. December up 20 1/4 at 688 1/2. August live cattle are down 40 at 234.85. October down 125 at 230.35. August feeders down 215 at 353.97. September down 217 at 350.82. August lean hogs up 82 at 98.97 here on the Rural Radio Network.
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7: Welcome back for a look at your cash livestock trade. We have no new cash cattle trade today. Southern live deals were marked yesterday at $2.48, which is $7 lower than last week. And northern dress deals were marked at mostly $3.93, which is $10 lower than last week. There are no new bids currently on the table, and it's likely the bulk of this week's trade is done. Box beef prices are higher. Choice up $3.09 at $3.80, $3.90. Select up $6.16 at $3.69.65. with a movement of 61 loads. And hog prices are lower, down 11 cents with a weighted average price of $96.84 on 1,871 head and a 5-day rolling average of $96.92. Pork cutouts totaled around 207 loads, and pork cutout values are up $3.02 at $101.83. 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
25: 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I'm Bryce Duskett reporting. 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
26: We're Carissa and Manuel Prieto. 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Our kids are homeschooled. We pack everything up, all the hives, the kids, the family pets, everything goes back and forth every 6 months, which is as hard as it sounds. but we've gotten used to it, and there's a lot of fun parts about it.
25: Their annual migration follows the bloom. The year begins in California, where the bees pollinate almond orchards before producing orange blossom and wildflower honey. Then comes the more than 20-hour drive back to western Nebraska, where summer flowers fuel the next honey crop. While the bees migrate, the Nebraska honey does not. Each year, the operation produces roughly 200,000 pounds of honey, all processed in western Nebraska.
26: So we're currently in our honey processing facility in Nebraska. This is where all the Nebraska honey gets processed. There's no moving honey supers back and forth from states. It's only live hives that get moved back and forth between states. So every drop of honey that's produced in Nebraska will be extracted here in this shop.
25: Managing a commercial beekeeping operation means far more than collecting honey. Throughout the season, every hive is evaluated. Queens are replaced when necessary. Colonies are monitored for disease and mites. And management decisions change with the weather and nectar flow.
6: We take care of from the beginning. We treat the hive. Something's wrong with that hive. Make sure she's not sick. If she's sick, we do the right thing. Put the right medication. And then if we see the hives, the queen is not doing the right job, we have to do the replace the queen. And then the hives are getting bigger. That's when you start putting the super, putting out the box. Or sometimes, like this year's kind of dry. Sometimes they don't need the

0: And that's why we really enjoy building our customer base for our direct sales, because the honey staying here in the community, that eliminates a lot of those issues. As far as the beekeeping, yeah, we still have hive colony collapse disorder, mites. Those are all still a struggle. But when we produce for our community and our community really shows up to support us, that gets rid of a lot of the other financial strains. And we're really grateful for that.
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2: I started doing that when I was like 18 years old. Right now I'm 58.
1: Today, it's more than a business.
0: One time I was like, what if we sold the bee business? And he goes, that's my American dream.
2: I'm really happy to be part of this country and all the stuff. Like, this country gave me a lot of great stuff. I don't have nothing to complain. The minute they brought me here, I'm happy still right now. And, well, there's...
0: I think it's interesting that a lot of us, like, I'm an American citizen. Yeah. I grew up here in Nebraska. We don't have to prove that we're worthy of citizenship. We already have it. But Manuel had to prove that. And so he doesn't take it for granted. He really loves it.
2: I never think about it. Like, I came here, like other people come here, and the way you grow, and you learn some stuff in the school, and then you found the right people, and
0: the right community.
2: The right community.
0: Which I think Nebraska is the perfect example of American community.
2: Yeah. Mm-hmm. And I found, like, really good person in my life. Like, I found more good people than bad people. That's the reason I'm here. It was not for those people. We're not be talking, me and you, right now.
1: Every season brings another bloom, another honey harvest, and another journey between California and Nebraska. It's a unique way of life, but one that showcases another important piece of agriculture and another family committed to producing food while adapting to the changing seasons. For many Nebraska beekeepers, the busiest part of the season is now beginning to wind down. The state's main honey flow typically peaks between late May in early July. As the summer heat sets in, nectar sources become more limited, and bee colonies shift their focus from storing surplus honey to maintaining the hive until later blooms arrive. Reporting on the Rural Radio Network, I'm Bryce Duskett.
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8: You're in need of a haircut, so you look for that familiar spinning red, white, and blue pole that lets you know you found a barbershop. That pole is a relic from a time when barbers did far more than cut hair. In medieval Europe, barbers also pulled teeth, performed minor surgery, and carried out bloodletting, believed to treat a variety of illnesses. Patients are said to have gripped a wooden staff during the procedure to make their veins more visible. One popular theory suggests that staff, along with blood-soaked bandages associated with the treatment, inspired the barber pole, with the bandages twisting around it to create the familiar red and white spiral. The blue stripe on U.S. barber poles was added later, possibly as a nod to the nation's colors. Barbers eventually left medicine behind, but the pole remained, a spinning reminder of the trade's medical past. Matt Murphy, Fox News.
9: 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Over a century of fair fun here in Colfax County. 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
1: 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At 2 in the afternoon, we start 2 hours of polka music with Craig Ebels. It's Polka Time. And then at 4 o'clock every Sunday afternoon, Cowboy Corner with Red Steagall.
2: Here's a look at your ag forecast. This is meteorologist Paul Trombley. As we continue on through the month of July, the latest tracking of the conditions of some of the spring sown crops, still looking at some good numbers across the central and northern plains for the most part, specifically looking at the corn crop, and we see that in the state of Kansas, about 65% of it is good to excellent, 25% fair, just 11% poor to very poor. For Nebraska, the numbers also quite positive. Only 6% of Nebraska's corn poor or very poor, with a majority of it in the good to excellent rating. And then other neighboring states, pretty similar with the numbers. One of the few areas of the country that do have some condition with the corn crop are states such as North Carolina as well as Texas. So some condition issues there more than any other states of the primary corn growing states in the union. In Texas, about 24% of their corn crop poor or very poor. And North Carolina's numbers are struggling 35% of their corn poor to very poor due to a rather significant drought continuing its grip across the Carolinas and other parts of the southeast. For us here in the Central Plains, we are still continuing to see a couple of shower storm chances here and there in the short term. So still looking at a few isolated showers or storms possible out there for today into tonight, especially areas further south through Kansas into Oklahoma. A little bit of that shower storm chance lingers in some of those spots into the weekend. Otherwise, looking sunny and dry elsewhere further north, as some continuation of warming temperatures plays out as we proceed through the weekend and into next week. This is meteorologist Paul Trombley.
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4: 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The third annual Audubon County Cattlemen Summer Social is an evening of networking and learning from keynote speaker Joe Goggins of Billings, Montana. Joe and his family, heavily involved in the cattle industry, currently serving as president of Livestock Marketing Association. He's involved in the Common Ground movement as well. Also presenting, Luke France of Capco Futures. He'll be presenting on current industry trends in the cattle market. And the event will be on Saturday, July 11th, 5 p.m. It's in Exira, Iowa. $20 a person. RSVPs, contact Clara, 712-304-4451, 712-304-4451. Nebraska Extension is hosting a two-part webinar series, Making the Most of Your Free Choice Mineral Program. Two webinars, July 13th and July 20th, both at 8 p.m. The first one is Cow-Calf Mineral Basics, the foundation. Topics like mineral supplementation, how subclinical mineral deficiencies can affect performance, identifying which minerals require consistent intake versus ones that are stored. The second webinar, Meeting the Needs and Managing the Intake. Again, practical management decisions. It's still time to register. Click the link up on the farm calendar. Again, those webinars the next couple of Mondays, 8 p.m. Iowa Farm Bureau Economic Summit, Trade Crosswinds, Forces Shaping the Future of Agriculture. It's July 17th in Ankeny, Iowa. Guest speakers, former U.S. Trade Ambassador Bob Lighthizer, and then also Iowa State University is going to put out some, along with Iowa bankers, the latest economic indicators, what's going on with Iowa as well. Greg Dowd, National Milk, will discuss priority trade efforts, other things there as well. Still time to register. Just go to iowafarmbureau.com. I-29 Moo University Beef on Dairy webinar series continues. The next one, July 16th, 12 noon. Dr. Darrell Peel from Oklahoma State is going to talk a little bit about the current cattle supply and demand fundamentals and what to expect on price and specifically how this might affect the beef on dairy market. Again, the webinar registration is up on the farm calendar. That'll be on July 16th, 12 noon. The Kenobis, Eric and Bryce, are hosting a feed wagon demonstration day. This is July 16th, 4 p.m. See the industry's leading feed trucks go head-to-head in side-by-side demonstrations. This is going to be July 16th, 4 p.m. You can register. There'll be a steak supper as well. But register with Jason, 402-640-2648, 402-640-2648. Nebraska Extension is hosting the Nebraska 4R Nutrient Stewardship Field Day, July 17th at NREC at Mead, 9 till 3. Topics, a little bit about the 4R principles, managing phosphorus, potassium, sulfur management. There's some field demos and hands-on demonstrations as well. Register at agronomy.unl.edu. Again, that's July 17th, starting at 9 a.m. The Brazil Groundwater Management Area hosting a Regenerative Ag Field Day, July 17th, 10 till noon, near McLean, Nebraska. An opportunity for producers in northeast Nebraska to see regenerative ag in action, connect with like-minded farmers as well. Still time to register. 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I'm Chad Moyer, reporting on KTIC.
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5: The judge locks down evidence. I'm Lisa Brady, Fox News. On the fifth and final day of a preliminary hearing for Charlie Kirk's accused assassin, the judge says no exhibits will be shown to the media.
6: Defense attorneys for Tyler Robinson said the pool camera in the courtroom captured an exhibit airing it for 2 seconds, despite an order that the camera was not to capture that kind of footage. Robinson's attorneys argued that cameras should no longer be allowed to broadcast the hearing anymore. Judge Tony Graff said while airing the exhibit did violate his order, he would not end all broadcasting. However,
7: effective immediately, members of the media shall no longer capture or broadcast any exhibits displayed by the parties during today's proceedings.
6: Prosecutors then asked for the judge to determine the evidence against Tyler Robinson was overwhelming, end the preliminary hearing, and order a trial. But the judge allowed the defense attorneys to continue calling witnesses.
5: Fox's Jessica Rosenthal. The judge does not plan to rule on setting the case to trial until September. President Trump says a ceasefire is over, but there is another attempt at diplomacy with Iran.
8: Qatari negotiators have now flown to Iran in coordination with the U.S. to try and meet with Iranian officials to try and de-escalate the situation, to try and make the negotiations resume. All that being said, yesterday Israel shared intelligence with D.C. showing that Iran had recently developed a new plot to try and assassinate President Trump.
5: Fox's Benjamin Hall. Iran still pushing to control the Strait of Hormuz. A parasitic illness has spread to at least 17 states, prompting warnings from the CDC. It's called cyclospora, a microscopic parasite from produce.
9: Experts urge us to thoroughly wash produce and our hands with soap and water. No deaths have been reported. The CDC also saying the source of the cyclospora infections, which tend to occur in late spring and summer, have not been identified.
5: Fox's Jeff Manasso. Michigan hit hard by the outbreak with more than 1,200 cases compared to just 50 last year. 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
15: I'm Joel Janicek. Here are some of the stories we're following in the KTIC News Center, which is brought to you by TNT Coins in Fremont. An accident involving a semi and a pickup sent one of the drivers to the hospital Wednesday afternoon. The accident was between West Point and Beamer on Highway 275. Early yesterday morning, a 76-year-old man was found to be trapped in his wrecked vehicle, then found to be intoxicated at nearly twice the legal limit. This was southeast of Stanton. Multiple women who are either current or former Nebraska state senators want Dan Osborne to make some changes with this campaign after a candidate in Maine dropped out of his race over multiple credible sexual assault allegations. Nebraska has issued health alerts for harmful algal blooms, also known as toxic blue-green algae, at Muscatine Reservoir in Stanton County. From the KTIC News Center, I'm Joel Janicek. Get more details on these stories anytime at KTICradio.com.
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1: 81 degrees at Classic Country KTIC Norfolk, and the same 81 in West Point. A little warmer today. We'll top out at 84 with a light southeast wind. Tonight, the clouds will eventually go by the wayside. We'll drop down to 61 with a light and variable wind. Sunshine tomorrow, a high of 88, southeast wind at 5 to 10. Tomorrow night will be clear with a low of 64. And wind will be calm after midnight. Sunday, sunshine with a high of 88 and a southeast wind at 5 to 10 miles per hour. Sunday night, clear and 64, southeast wind at 5 to 10. Sunny on Monday, we'll top out at 90 with the southeast wind at 5 to 15 miles per hour. Monday night, clear, 64. On Tuesday, sunny and 91, that night clear, 66, more sunshine Wednesday as we top out at 92 degrees, Wednesday night clear and 69, then Thursday sunshine with a high of 94. It is 82 at Sioux Falls and Vermilion, 81 in Sioux City, Wayne is at 82, Classic Country KTIC Norfolk 81. 79 in Fremont, Blair and Wahoo are both at 78, Lincoln 79. It's 82 at Omaha, 79 in Council Bluffs, Atlantic and Harlan, Iowa are both at 81, with Ottoman, Carroll, and Denison all at 79. Tecumseh, also 79, and we are at 80 degrees here at Classic Country KTIC in West Point.
17: It's July 10th, and this is your Fox Daily Snapshot. Today is National Kitten Day, when those little feline balls of fur show off their cuteness and melt their way into our hearts. Videos of cats and kittens can be found by the millions on the web and are a welcome distraction for so many of us during our day. However, the day is also meant to shine awareness on the responsibility of owning one of these little bundles of four-legged joy. So remember, if you're thinking of getting a kitten, make sure you have what it takes. Also on this date, in 1934, Pitcher Carl Hubbell of the New York Giants set a Major League Baseball All-Star Game record for consecutive strikeouts, punching out a murderer's row of would-be Hall of Famers like Babe Ruth, Lou Gehrig, Jimmy Fox, Al Simmons, and Joe Cronin. If it's your birthday today, you share it with physicist, electrical engineer, and inventor Nikola Tesla, born in 1856. I'm Tushar Saxena, and that's your Fox Daily Snapshot.
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19: For the second time this season, the NASCAR Cup Series is back at Echo Park Speedway in Atlanta for the Quaker State 400. The race also marks round three of the in-season challenge, a head-to-head single elimination tournament. Round two was last week at Chicagoland Speedway. Chase Briscoe took the checkered flag, but the bracket saw five upsets, including Alex Bowman defeating Austin Cindric and Todd Gillian taking down Carson Hocevar. The quarterfinals this week feature some more interesting matchups. Denny Hamlin takes on Joe Gibbs Racing teammate Christopher Bell. Ryan Blaney faces William Byron. Chase Elliott squares off with Chase Briscoe, and Todd Gillian goes against Alex Bowman. As for the race itself, Tyler Reddick won the Auto Trader 400 here in February, and last year's Quaker State 400 winner was Chase Elliott. The action begins Sunday at 7 p.m. Eastern. For Fox in the Fast Lane, Tony Genualdo, Fox News.
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20: 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Grains are higher as we round out another week of trade. Today's WASDE report did not have any big surprises, but it was overall a bit bullish, and the markets have certainly traded that way. Wheat futures have led the gains today, with production forecasted down 7 million bushels from last month. This is the lowest U.S. wheat production since 1970. Corn futures are 7 to 9 cents higher, with corn beginning stocks cut 125 million bushels to 2 billion, with an increase in feed and residual use and a reduction in the amount of corn used for ethanol. Soybean futures are rallying as well, even as production was raised on the report, with higher planted acres, and domestic crush remained unchanged for both old and new crop beans. The export number was increased by 30 million bushels, and we did have a flash sale this morning of another 9.7 million bushels of beans to China. September corn is up 8 1/4 at 439 3/4. December up 9 1/2 at 461 1/4. August soybeans up 14 3/4 at 1192 1/2. November up 10 1/4 at 1191 3/4. September Chicago wheat up 21 1/2 at 641 1/4. December up 21 at 655. September Kansas City wheat up 23 1/4 at 677 1/2. December up 23 1/4 at 691 1/2. August live cattle are down a nickel at 235.20. October down 105 at 230.55. August feeders down 155 at 354.60. September down 197 at 351.02. August lean hogs are up 85 cents at $99. October down 57 at 85.07. 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
20: Welcome back to the Rural Radio Network. It's time now for a discussion of your closing livestock markets with David Erickson of Ag Optimus in Akron, Iowa. And David, we're going to end the day lower to round out the week here. Talk us through this market here today.
22: Yeah, Lacey. It's kind of been a little bit of a week in the livestock markets coming off a shortened holiday week. August live cattle have taken off just over $4 from their Monday open. August feeder cattle are down about 530 points. August lean hogs are up about 540 points. So a little bit of something for everyone. Beef has been drifting a little bit lower as well, down 626 points in the choice and 394 points in select as of yesterday afternoon. Load movement has been a little better than last week, but that is to be expected coming off a shortened holiday week. Like we said, kilo has been right in line with where we were a week ago at 433,000 so far, but 28,000 less than where we were a year ago. Cash is going to be printed lower again this week. Most of the trade has happened between 246 and 248, which would be about 4 to 5 lower than where we were a week ago. The packer is just quite tired of losing money, and they've finally had enough, and they're trying to do everything in their power to lessen the bleeding, and they're doing that a little bit with trying to soften cash, and then it's also kind of driving futures down a little bit lower. But we'll see where the futures want to end up. It looks like we're at a little bit of a point where we might find a little bit of stabilization, but we'll have to wait and see what next week brings.
20: Thank you, David. That again is David Erickson of Ag Optimus joining us here on the Rural Radio Network.
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3: Welcome to Fridays in the Field, brought to you by FNBO, the Great Big Small Bank. I'm Carla Whittington, joining you here on the Rural Radio Network. This week, we are making two stops across Nebraska, beginning in Custer County, where I caught up with producer Ethan Zorb. He is also the Custer County Corn Growers President. Then we're going to head a little east to Hamilton County for a crop update from producer Jason Lewis. Ethan says early season conditions weren't ideal, but crops have made significant progress.
4: It was a tough spring. It wasn't very wet. Just led to emergence being a little bit up and down. But, you know, now that it's getting to be 2 weeks out from tassel on the earlier stuff, it's starting to look pretty good. Beans started out looking all right. Now they're getting to their normal time of the year where they're just wanting to cup up and not look very good. But they're finally canopied about 2-3 weeks later than they should be. But they're getting real close to it if they aren't there yet.
3: While irrigation has helped, Ethan says timely rains have made a difference across parts of the county.
4: We've had to water more than we'd like to early, you know, runs the risk of having deeper tracks later in the year. But we were fortunate with the rains that we got. Having a county this size, you're going to be hit and miss over a lot of it whenever a storm comes through.
3: One concern that producers are watching closely is disease pressure. Ethan says that tar spot has already been confirmed in Custer County.
4: There's tar spot already confirmed in Custer County. I think it was around Broken Boat. That's a disease that kind of burned some guys towards last year, along with the southern. Hopefully the southern rust stays away this year.
3: Ethan has been keeping a close eye on western bean cutworm activity.
4: And I was just comparing this year's flight to last year's flight, and the flight is about 10 or 11 days ahead of where it was last year to get to the same numbers. Talking to some other agronomists, we're kind of hoping that that flight is just early in general and it won't be something we have to worry about.
3: Beyond the local crop conditions, Ethan is preparing to represent Nebraska corn growers on the national stage during Corn Congress in Washington, D.C.
4: I'm on the Trade, Transportation, and Animal Ag Action Team, so we've had a fairly busy year with New World screwworm being an issue that we've kind of tried to keep an eye on, the UP rail merger, and of course, U.S.-Mexico trade agreement, USMCA. But then going into the Corn Congress portion, there's a good chunk of Nebraskans out there representing us as delegates on the Corn Congress body. And, you know, we set policy for a couple days. We have some meetings within that. And then we also go out on hill visits.
3: Now let's head east to Hamilton County, where producer Jason Lewis says irrigation season is just beginning thanks to timely rainfall.
6: We're pretty good. We probably, maybe end of this week, we'll start irrigating. There's a few things going around, but there's not a lot because we just kind of keep catching some nice rains.
3: Jason says moisture has been welcome, but disease pressure is becoming more noticeable.
6: Disease pressure's up. Tar spot, I think, has hit everybody everywhere. So that'll be interesting to watch how that affects us this year.
3: After seeing southern rust impact yields last season, Jason says that producers in his area are also paying close attention to tar spot this year.
6: They said the southern rust is what really took off that kind of that top end. And then, you know, you needed the fungicides or else you were in a world of hurt. So we'll see. We'll see how tar spot goes forward now that it's, you know, year two and the inoculum's here. And it's, yeah, everyone I've talked to and all scouts and all agronomists say, like, yeah, it's there. It just depends on what your threshold is for treatments.
3: Traveling through Custer County with Ethan Zorb and Hamilton County with Jason Lewis. With this Fridays in the Field, brought to you by FNBO, the Great Big Small Bank, here on the Rural Radio Network.
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8: We're a mile north of Beamer here, and looks like we got about 90 hundreds.
5: The left lane going south on Highway 9 out of Pender is blocked.
8: We had some weather move through, and start time is going to be delayed about a half hour.
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1: 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S&P up 24.21, 7,567.85. 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
11: Said it the other day, and I just can't get it out of my head. This is The Good Life. I'm Lacey Shipping. Someone told me that summer's half over, half gone. Only about a month to go before the kids are back in school and the lackadaisical whimsy of summertime comes to an end. And one little voice in my head rejoices at the thought of returning to a routine and my kids heading back to school. They love school. And I know that they miss those friends that they see each day in class, but the other little voice is really sad to think about the end of summer. I feel as though it just started and we haven't accomplished nearly the things that I hoped we would. I have yet to get them to the big pool in town that they've been asking about since April. The garden is just barely starting to produce those good summer veggies for summertime grazing, and I don't think we've eaten nearly enough ice cream yet. Aside from all the summertime to-dos, I think the melancholy feeling of summer slipping away comes from knowing that it's one less summer that I get with them while they're little. There are so few, and next year they'll be older. And little by little, year by year, there will be less enchantment with the ordinary. There will come a day when they don't find the first dandelion of the season and pluck it with immediate excitement to bring it to mom in a cup. There will be a day when something like catching the summer toads and finding the ground nest of the birds in the yard will be replaced with teenage friends and concerns a bit less innocent. And the sheer delight that they have now to ride along in the tractors and windrowers for hay season will be replaced with groaning and the dragging of feet when they're old enough to drive themselves and hay season becomes a chore instead of a vacation activity. It's a shame, really. These little people, without a care in the world besides what color popsicle they receive or whether they can find enough weeds to put in their wildflower bouquet, that they have to grow up. And what's worse is that they do it so fast. The summer's only begun, and it feels like it's slipping right through my fingertips. We've done so much, though, and then I think back on the days that we spent cleaning, working, and the times when I lost my patience and felt like I was going to lose my mind, and the guilt sets in that we haven't done enough. Today, they worked on a little list of things that they still like to do before school starts, and they came up with a lot of good ideas. But there has to be a happy medium somewhere, a dial that tells you when you've filled the need for summertime fulfillment, but you haven't overdone it and lost all track of the to-do list. And we all know that that dial doesn't exist, but maybe the monitor for just enough summer fun is the little people themselves. If they hit the bed at night having a pretty good day with some sun on their faces, plenty of dirt left in the bathtub, and a good story from the day, perhaps that's the sign of a day well spent. I'm Lacey Shipping with The Good Life.
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13: And welcome everybody back here to the Nebraska Rodeo Update. I'm your host, Brody Benson, as we bring you all the information pertaining to Nebraska Rodeo and Nebraska Western sporting events. Results from the amateur rodeos this past weekend. Your winners from Bertrand in the bareback riding, Colton Heath with a score of 78. In the steer wrestling, Trevor Cox and Dawson Doggett split first with a time of 5.2. In the breakaway rope, Bailey Lester and Shawnee Sherwood split first with a time of 2.3. In the saddle bronc riding, Mark Halliday wins it with a score of 83. In the tie down rope, Cleet Shear wins it with a time of 9 flat. In the team rope, Camden Holting and Cash Yalsey wins it with a time of 5.6. In the ranch bronc riding, Rhett Brown wins it with a score of 71. In the barrel racing, Brittany Bradley wins it with a time of 16.85. In the bull riding, Levi Haynes wins it with a score of 77. Your winners from Sutherland in the bareback riding, Carson Harris with a score of 76. In the steer wrestling, Lane Morrow with a time of 5.4. In the breakaway roping, Jessica McMaster wins it with a time of 2.2. In the saddle bronc riding, Mark Halliday wins it with a score of 80. In the tie down roping, Chip Wilson wins it with a time of 9.6. In the ranch bronc riding, Ty Fencer wins it with a score of 71. In the team roping, Camden Holting and Cash Yalsey with a time of 4.8. In the mixed team roping, Reagan McIntyre and Jet Vanderham with a time of 6.8. In the barrel racing, Olivia Harlan with a time of 17.9. In the bull riding, Jeffrey Forson with a score of 72. Your steer open results from Sutherland. Your winner in round number one, Luke Blanton with a time of 12 flat. In round number two, Keo Weaver with a time of 10.6. In round number three, Luke Blanton with a time of 12.3. And your average winner is Luke Blanton. Your winners from Stewart. In the bareback riding, Tate Miller with a score of 74. In the steer wrestling, Hudson and Meyer with a time of 20.5. In the breakaway roping, Amanda Sellen with a time of 2.3. In the saddle bronc riding, Sutton Shrunk with a score of 71. In the tie down, Brent Hurlbert with a time of 12 flat. In the 45 and over tie down roping, Hudson Edmeyer with a time of 12.2. In the team roping, Arwen Mickelson and Edgar Silva win it with a time of 6.7. In the mixed team roping, Pam and Todd Hollenbeck win it with a time of 7.8. In the barrel racing, Diane Axman wins it with a time of 17.91. In the bull riding, Sutton Shrunk wins it with a score of 57. Your steer open results from Stewart. Winning round number one, Cleet Shear with a time of 13.3. Round number two and three was taken by Aura Tatum, 17.7 and then 14.8. And your average winner in the steer open at Stewart was Aura Tatum. Some pro rodeo results. Garrett Shadbolt has been hot, placing seventh in round number one at the St. Paul Rodeo in St. Paul, Oregon. He was 84 points on Shoutin' Shoes. Garrett was 86.5 on Smoke Show to take fourth in round number one of the Mandan Rodeo Days in Mandan, North Dakota. He was 88 on Enough Cherry to pick up first in round number two and 85 on Alpha Warrior to grab the fifth spot in round number three at the Calgary Stampede. Tucker Ravenscroft was 4.3 in round number one of the steer wrestling at the Black Hills Roundup and ninth in round number one at the Livingston Roundup Rodeo with a time of 4.8 in the steer wrestling. Brett Witt was 4.1 in round number one to pick up 10th place at the Cody Stampede Rodeo in Cody, Wyoming. And Riley Pruitt finished second in round number one at the Cody Stampede Rodeo with a time of 7.6 in the tie-down roping. He also finished second in round number one at the Brush Rodeo in Brush, Colorado with a time of 9.6. And Riley was able to win round number one at the Mandan Rodeo Days with a time of 8.5. Happening right now is the Madison County Rodeo, and we are just a week and a half away from the National High School Finals Rodeo in Lincoln, Nebraska. That's going to do it for this week's Nebraska Rodeo Update. I'm your host, Brody Benson, and we'll see you next time.
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0: I'm Joel Janacek in the KTIC News Center, which is sponsored by TNT Coins in Fremont, providing honest appraisals for coins, jewelry, and silverware. Our forecast is coming up shortly, but first, Dodge Days is back this weekend. The theme this year is Cruising Back to Dodge. The three-day event begins today with a lot of events going on, according to Jenny Prost.
14: A food truck at the library from 11 to 5 p.m. That's Amigos. We have community ride garage sales that kick off Parkview Home and the Dodge Auditorium. You might find a good treasure from the past that you want to take home with you there. The men's softball tournament starts. Bingo at the Vets Club starting at 5. We have a free community meal starting at 5 at the Vets Club. Also, the bank doing shaved ice again, as always, from 6 p.m. to 8 p.m. And then, of course, cruise night that starts at 7.
0: Get details for Dodge Days and other events with the events page on our website. Nebraska has issued health alerts for harmful algal blooms, also known as toxic blue-green algae, in Muscatine Reservoir in Stanton County. Samples taken earlier this week at the lakes on alert to measure above the threshold of 8 parts per billion of total microcystin, which is a toxin released by certain strains of blue-green algae. When a health alert is issued, signs are posted to advise the public to use caution, and designated swimming beaches are closed during the alert. Recreational boating and fishing are permitted, but the public is advised to use caution and avoid exposure to the water, particularly by avoiding any activity that could lead to swallowing the water. Do not let pets get in the water or drink from the lake. People can still use the public areas for camping, picnics, and other outdoor activities. The Nebraska Humane Society is investigating the well-being of animals and potentially the illegal harbor ship of exotic animals at an Elkhorn residence. The Humane Society received an anonymous tip that led to a search warrant for the residence near 195th and Pacific Streets. They arrived at the residence yesterday morning and confiscated around 60 animals, including dogs, chickens, geese, ducks, emu, ponies, goats, donkeys, alpacas, pigs, and a zebra. A 26-year-old Sioux City woman was charged earlier this year with driving into a group of pedestrians where she ran a person over. She has now pled guilty to that crime. Ramona Grant's defense entered a plea agreement with the court on Wednesday. In it, she pled guilty to three of her charges: serious injury by vehicle, reckless driving, first-degree criminal mischief, and operating while under the influence. As part of her plea deal, the willful injury charge, an assault charge, and a second serious injury by vehicle charge were dropped. Vacation Bible School is being held next week at St. Paul Lutheran Church in West Point. St. Paul Lutheran School's Paula Petruski has the details.
15: Yes, Lava Lava Luau Vacation Bible School does start this coming week, July 13th through the 17th. The program is free and it's open to all children in the community, whether or not they attend St. Paul. And throughout the week, the kids will take part in Bible stories, music, games, crafts, and snacks, and it'll all be built around the Island Luau theme.
0: To register, contact Taylor at 531-777-5020. And around 4:25 yesterday morning, the Stanton County Sheriff's Office was alerted of a traffic accident by an automatic cell phone accident notification. The accident was at the intersection of Golf Course Road and 570th Avenue, southeast of Stanton. 76-year-old Barry Steinkraus of Plainview was trapped in his vehicle, which had left the road and struck a grove of trees. He was removed from the wreck and treated at the scene. He was found to be intoxicated and was arrested for DWI. He tested at nearly twice the legal limit. He was wearing a seatbelt and the vehicle was totaled. Stanton Fire and Rescue also responded to the accident. An accident involving a semi and a pickup sent one of the drivers to the hospital Wednesday afternoon. The accident was between West Point and Beamer on Highway 275. The Cumming County Sheriff's Office said the accident was reported at about 3:47 p.m. 34-year-old Ricardo De La Fuente Urquiza was headed east in a Nissan Titan when he failed to stay in his lane. 53-year-old David Dwayne Paul of Sioux City was driving a semi pulling a side dump trailer when when he tried to avoid the pickup and swerved towards the north ditch. The pickup hit the semi. Both vehicles were damaged, with the pickup coming to a stop on Highway 275, while the semi ended up in the north ditch. The driver of the pickup was taken by ambulance to Franciscan Healthcare in West Point. The driver of the semi was uninjured. Beamer Fire and Rescue also responded to the accident. From the KTIC News Center, I'm Joel Janacek. Get more details on these stories anytime at KTICradio.com.
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19: Meta is the best performing stock today on both the S&P 500 and the NASDAQ. The stock up by 5%. According to Investing.com, Bank of America says that the cost of increasing its electricity for servers will come in at less than half of what was previously estimated. The Wall Street Journal says the private equity firm Warburg Pincus is close to a deal to buying the pharmacy company PANTHERx Rare for over $7 billion. The company focuses on rare and orphan diseases. And the CEO of Micron's talking about the company's $250 billion investment in manufacturing. He says the company is responding to rising demand for memory storage, which is needed for AI. That's your Fox Business Report. I'm Roger Stern, invested in you.
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27: Good afternoon with a check of your closing markets. I'm Lacey Shippey for the Rural Radio Network. September corn up 8 today at 439.5. December up 9 at 461. August soybeans up 14 at 1191.75. November up 9.25 at 1190.75. September Chicago wheat up 20.5 at 640.25. December up 20.5 at 654.5. September KC wheat up 22 at 676.25. December up 22 at 690.25. August live cattle down a nickel at 235.20. October down 105 at 230.55. August feeders down 155 at 354.60. September down 197 at 351.02. August lean hogs up 85 cents at $99. October down 57 at 85.07. 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
3: It is time for the Red Minute, brought to you by Red Star Fertilizer. Here's the head of Red Star Fertilizer, Tom Stanton. Launching this year, Tom, a two-pass fungicide program. What is that all about?
4: So the last 2 years, we have been really hurt pretty bad on yield by southern rust and tar spot. You can't take care of that with one fungicide application. 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For $65 an acre, that includes two passes of fungicide. It includes the application. And it includes Elevate Plus in both applications. If you do that, and if you do not get an 11.1 bushel yield increase, we then are working with a crop insurance company to where if you don't hit that 11.1 bushels, you're going to get $50 an acre back, which means for $15 an acre, you're going to get two passes of fungicide. And if it only yields 9 bushel, you're going to get a check back.
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3: Tom Stanton, the head of Red Star Fertilizer. 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
6: Hi, friends, and welcome to this week's edition of the Nebraska State Grains Radio Report. I'm Kevin Cooksley. I don't have much to report this week as I've been out of circulation for a time. This past week, I got to experience what hundreds of other Nebraskans do each year, and that I received a new hip this past Monday. Happily, there were no complications, and I was back home by Tuesday evening. The procedure is amazing in that the progress that's been made since my mom had hers replaced in 1982, and her procedure required a one-week stay in the hospital compared to my one-day stay, makes the decision to have it done much easier. The physical therapy consists mostly of practicing getting up and sitting down and pacing around the house with a walker. There are a couple of no-nos that I have to observe, which I am obeying. Being stuck in the house in July has taken some getting used to, but the time will pass quickly enough. Meanwhile, I'm getting out of work, which does have its benefits. My thanks to all the folks out there who have known about what was going on and wished me well. I'll have more Grange news to report next week. That concludes my report for this week. Please have a safe and enjoyable weekend, and until next time, thanks for listening.
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1: We'll stay mostly cloudy this afternoon and top out at 84 with a light southeast breeze. Tonight we clear off, we'll get down to 61, and the wind will be light and variable. Sunny tomorrow, a high of 88, southeast wind at 5 to 10. Tomorrow night, clear, down to 64, and southeast wind still at 5 to 10 miles per hour. Sunshine on Sunday, a high of 88, southeast wind at 5 to 10. Sunday night, clear, 64. Monday, we'll have sunshine and get to a high of 90 with the southeast wind at 5 to 15. Clear Monday night, 65. Sunny on Tuesday, a high of 92. Tuesday night, clear and 66. Sunshine on Wednesday, a high of 93. We'll be clear Wednesday night and get down to 69. Sunshine next Thursday with a high of 94. 81 at Classic Country KTIC Norfolk, and the same 81 degrees in West Point.
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1: 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It's time for us to hear some country music. Here's Charlie Pride, Mountain of Love, on Classic Country, KTIC.

0: Classic Country, KTIC, Willie Nelson's classic Blue Eyes Crying in the Rain. Hey, you have a little bit of time yet to stop by our parking lot. Fremont Builders Supply has been set up out there since late this morning, and they're planning on being there at 2, but if you get here at 2, I'm sure they'll talk with you. 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The tent is set up out front. Here at 1011 North Lincoln Street in West Point, Fremont Builders Supply would love to chat with you.
1: It is time for the Nebraska Dairy Update. I'm Chad Moyer. On today's program, we catch up with Robin Stewie. She is a manager of health and wellness partnerships with Midwest Dairy. A couple of things that you've been working on here recently. There was a dietetics conference here not too long.

0: long ago. But before that, we want to talk about these wellness warriors. What does that mean? What is that?
1: Well, the Midwest Dairy launched the Wellness Warriors program in 2025, so it's just a little over a year old, and it is designed to engage credentialed health professional thought leaders in building trust. So what we have worked with respected registered dietitians who work and have a deep knowledge and background in human nutrition, public health, school nutrition, and other avenues in the diet and nutrition and health space, and so our wellness warriors will represent dairy at conferences. So they're like a third party expert, you know, working and sharing on behalf of dairy. And at conferences, webinars, through podcasts and other platforms, really to strengthen trust in dairy among influential decision makers. And those could be decision makers across school nutrition, women, infants and children leader programs, pediatricians, physicians, dietitians, and other health and wellness experts. And actually, in 2025, our Wellness Warriors represented dairy at 12 in-person events, reaching over 8 influential thought leaders in our 10-state region. In Nebraska, they were there in Nebraska as well.
0: Mm-hmm. All right, very good. Yeah, I was going to ask how active of a group you were, and it sounds like it is very active. So let's talk about one of these things, a dietetics conference. So lay the groundwork.
1: Well, and so the Academy of Nutrition and Dietetics is a nationwide professional organization for registered dietitians and nutrition professionals. And then each state has their own affiliate organization, and typically they'll host an annual conference to bring together dietitians, nutrition educators, researchers, dietetic students, college students, and nutrition, and then to learn about the latest nutrition science and best practices. So Midwest Dairy, we partner with several state academies conferences across our region, including Nebraska. And we have actually supported the Nebraska Academy of Nutrition and Dietetics. We can shorten that and just say NAND. It's a little easier. And the NAND conference in a variety of ways over the years. And the past 2 years, so in 2025 and then this past spring, we sponsored a general session speaker, and that was one of our wellness warriors, Caroline Weeks, who is a registered dietitian, but she's also a physician assistant. So she comes in with that very full clinical nutrition and wellness background, and just does a wonderful job in sharing research and just practical tips as well. So what that has done is it's given us an opportunity to share the latest evidence-based dairy nutrition research and practical information with all conference attendees, since we're in a general session. That's what when everybody goes to the same session versus a breakout session. And what I find very valuable, and we find valuable about that, is that then they have the current science-based information that they can use in their work, regardless of the type of work they do. If it's with patients or it's at a school setting or in a public health setting, then they can take that information back and have the most updated information.
0: So you said, like you said, one of your wellness warriors was a part of this conference, right? Tell me a little bit about that particular session. What was the focus, and why was it important?
1: Well, very hot off the presses, and you know, with the new dietary guidelines and some of the updates coming in around dairy guidance, we had a session really discussing, Caroline shared about the evolving science behind dairy and the growing body of evidence supporting the benefits of dairy foods at all fat levels. And she was able to share the latest research on how dairy can fit into a healthy eating patterns across every stage of life, from childhood through adulthood. And the goal was to help the health professionals that attended better understand the current evidence and then translate that nutrition guidance into practical, real world recommendations that they can use with individuals and families they serve. So not only talking about the science, but bringing the science into what does that look like on your plate and in your house.
0: Can you boil that down more? Why is it important that Midwest Dairy is here interacting with this group of people and representing dairy farmers in this space?
1: Well, I think, you know, there's a lot of misinformation, of course, in the area of nutrition in general, and health professionals and registered dietitians, they're getting those questions daily from, you know, patients and clients. And so having a credible source of information and being able to showcase that credible source, dairy has a lot of wonderful evidence-based research behind it. And so it's a great opportunity to bring that to them so they know where to find that. Also, it really also helps build credibility, reinforcing credibility by utilizing the research-backed guidance around dairy's role in a healthy dietary pattern. So we just can help keep that conversation, have a place to bring their questions as well. And, you know, people wonder where their food comes from. And that's not any different for health professionals. And so being able to showcase the hard work that dairy farmers are doing, the way that they take care of their animals and their cows and the land, and showcasing those positive things they're doing, it helps extend the messaging and understanding of really what's happening and where their dairy food comes from.
0: Great insights. Thank you so much for highlighting that here today. Again, we've been visiting with Robin Stewie, Manager, Health and Wellness Partnerships with Midwest Dairy, telling us a little bit about the Wellness Warriors program and, again, those interactions with nutritionists, dietitians at the Nebraska Academy of Nutrition Dietetics Conference recently. On this week's Nebraska Dairy Update, Chad Moyer reporting.
2: 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And the winners have been drawn. Congratulations to Rick Lange of Hoskins, Mark Sander of Valparaiso, Steve Popkin of Scribner. Combined, we're going to be buying 107.9 bushels of corn from those three at $8.40 per bushel. Whether you're one of those three or not, if you participated in Top Cash Price, thank you. That was a lot of fun. Well, my time with you is done. Doug Anderson is standing by, ready to take over with the KTIC Afternoon Show. You have a great weekend.
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4: The evidence is overwhelming on Lisa Brady, Fox News. That's what the lead prosecutor told the judge in Utah on day 5 of a hearing on probable cause to send Charlie Kirk's accused killer, Tyler Robinson, to trial. County prosecutor Chad Grunander calls the evidence devastating.
5: And the question needs to be asked, the purpose of continuing with testimony if it's long and drawn out. Of course, the defense has the right to call witnesses, but it needs to be within the context of this preliminary hearing.
4: Urging the judge to end the hearing and send the case to trial, but the judge allowed the defense to call final witnesses after putting new restrictions on cameras in the courtroom.
6: Yesterday, the courtroom camera briefly aired Tyler Robinson's alleged confession note, an exhibit that wasn't supposed to be made public. And as a result, the judge ruled that today the camera could not show any more exhibits, only the testimony.
4: Fox's Claudia Cowan at the courthouse in Provo, where that hearing did wrap up a short time ago, but a ruling on probable cause not expected until September. Mediators from Qatar back in Iran for another attempt at diplomacy, despite word that Iran still wants to kill President Trump.
7: The Wall Street Journal is reporting that Israeli intelligence recently shared with U.S. intelligence an assassination plot involving Trump, but the president told the New York Post today Israel did not alert to a new threat.
4: Fox's David Spunt in Washington. A mid-air crisis under investigation in Greece after a Ryanair passenger was partially sucked out of a plane window. The airline says the window dislodged in flight. Media reports in Greece say a piece of engine broke off and smashed the window, causing the cabin to decompress, but the airline has not confirmed that. The flight was en route from the second largest city in Greece to Germany, but returned shortly after takeoff. Ryanair says the plane was able to land normally, with one passenger receiving medical assistance. America is listening to Fox News.
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0: I'm Joel Janicek. Here are some of the stories we're following in the KTIC News Center, being brought to you by TNT Coins in Fremont. A former Northeast Nebraska man convicted of several child sexual assaults received another decades-long prison sentence this week in Boone County District Court. 44-year-old Robert Au Jr. was sentenced to 30 to 40 years in prison for first-degree sexual assault of a child and attempted first-degree sexual assault of a child. Early yesterday morning, a 76-year-old man was found to be trapped in his wrecked vehicle, then found to be intoxicated at nearly twice the legal limit. This was southeast of Stanton. An accident involving a semi and a pickup sent one of the drivers to the hospital on Wednesday. The accident was between West Point and Beamer on Highway 275. From the KTIC News Center, I'm Joel Janicek. 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
14: Seeing some cloud cover across the KTIC listening area this afternoon, high of 83. Tonight, we'll see some clear skies and a low of 61. Tomorrow, sunshine with a high of 86. Tomorrow night, dip back down to a low of 64. For the rest of the weekend, beautiful day on Sunday, sunshine with a high of 87. Sunday night, dip back down to a low of 63. For your Monday, sunshine with a high of 88. Monday night, we'll see a low of 64. And by Tuesday, sunshine will climb for an afternoon high of 91. That is your forecast. 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
14: 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That was Mark Sander of Valparaiso, Steve Popkin of Scribner, and Rick Lang of Hoskins, all grand prize winners of our 107.9 bushels of corn for $8.40. Congratulations to those winners. And once again, a special thanks to our great sponsors to make it happen. 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

0: Good afternoon from the Gingrich Structures Market Desk. I'm Lacey Shippey from the Rural Radio Network with a look at your closing markets for today. September corn up 8 at 439.5, a high of 440, a low of 426.75. December up 9 at 461, a high of 462, a low of 447.5. August soybeans up 14 at 1191.75, a high of 1197.25, a low of 1170. November up 9.25 at 1190.75, a high of 1199, a low of 1172.75. September Chicago wheat up 20.5 at 640.25, a high of 649.25, a low of 614. December up 20.5 at 654.5, a high of 662, a low of 628.5. September Kansas City wheat up 22 at 676.25, a high of 684.5, a low of 646.5. December up 22 at 690.25, a high of 697.25, a low of 660.75. August soybean meal up 3 at 320.40, a high of 324.30, a low of 315.30. August bean oil up 54 at 70.46, a high of 70.85, a low of 69.43. August live cattle down a nickel today at 235.20, a high of 236.07, a low of 232.92. October down 105 at 230.55, a high of 232.15, a low of 229. August feeders down 155 at 354.60, a high of 358.40, a low of 351.45. September down $1.97 at 351.02, a high of 355.02, a low of 348.42. August lean hogs were up 85 cents at $99, a high of $99.37, a low of $98.10. That's a look at your closing markets. 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
3: Good afternoon, I'm Steve White with Ag News. Right to repair has been at the center of a legal debate as the feds settle their case against John Deere. The company says the deal reinforces its commitment to repair choice, but the FTC says it's about enforcement, not just promises. By the end of the year, Deere must give farmers and independent repair shops the same diagnostic and repair tools its dealers get on fair and reasonable terms. Deere also has to stop dealers from retaliating against customers who choose outside repairs. And it's not just about today's tools. If Deere rolls out new repair resources to more than half of its dealers, farmers and independent shops must get access too. Deere will file regular compliance reports for 10 years, giving regulators a way to check whether the right to repair is actually working. Nebraska's drought picture changed little over the last week. We sent it to Alex Makavica with that story.
2: The latest monitor released yesterday showing about 90% of the state remains at least abnormally dry. Three quarters is in moderate drought or worse.
3: Thanks for that, Alex. As for Lake McConaughey, Central Nebraska Public Power and Irrigation reports inflows are historically low, but still double a month ago, while the district says irrigation demand is peaking this week as canals are operating smoothly to deliver irrigation water. Finally today, the longest-running youth event of its kind in the nation, NAYI, the Nebraska Agricultural Youth Institute, wrapping up its 55th year, happening this week. We heard from head counselor Braden Binger.
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5: 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Before the 1870s, if you wanted beef, you had to live where cattle were raised. 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
8: All right, thanks very much there, Doug. It is time for the Hay Market Report. Let's take a look at what happened yesterday at the Rock Valley Hay Auction in Rock Valley, Iowa. This is the off week for the Nebraska Hay Market Report, so nothing from as terms of statewide numbers for Nebraska. But again, let's check Rock Valley Hay Auction, Rock Valley, Iowa. Looks like 103 loads were in for the auction yesterday in northwest Iowa. Alfalfa up slightly, 2025 hay, 2026 first cut. A few loads of second cutting already making its way to the auction. And again, alfalfa just slightly higher. Grass hay quality was down a little bit, so the value and prices were reflected accordingly. Looks like corn stalk steady to slightly higher. Let's take a look at the results. So first of all, on your mixed hay, alfalfa hay, and grass hay mix on the 3x3s, 145 per ton, 3x4s, 160 to 195, large rounds, 75 up to 172.5. On some corn stalks that sold, looks like large round bales, $55 to $75 per ton. Some straw sold, light test there, but about $90 per ton on some 3x4s. Taking a look at just strictly on the alfalfa, looks like, first of all, on the 3x3s, $187.5 to $195. Some 3x4s, $162.5 up to $220. Large rounds brought from 102.5 to a top at 225. And then on the grass hay, just a tremendous offering, and it was all in large round bales. It looks like the range was 105 generally to a top at 190. So again, that's at Rock Valley Hay Auction, the Rock Valley, Iowa hay auction that took place yesterday. That is today's Hay Market Report here on KTIC. Chad Moyer reporting.
6: And thank you very much there, Chad. 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
0: Good afternoon, and thanks for tuning in to the channel Final Bell. I'm Lacey Shippey for the Rural Radio Network. And taking a look at how our grain trade wrapped up the day, September corn up 8 at 439.5, August soybeans up 14 at 1191.75, September Chicago wheat up 20.5 at 640.25, Kansas City up 22 at 676.25. In the product markets, August soybean meal up 3 at 320.40, August bean oil up 54 at 70.46. And joining me for today's final bell is Jeff Peterson with Heartland Farm Partners. And Jeff, the big feature in today's trade, obviously the updated USDA numbers. So let's walk through what you pulled out of those, what the big takeaways were going forward out of that report.
9: Yeah, I always like to start anytime we have a discussion, a new WASD report, I like to take a look at the ending stocks, Lacey, and just kind of walk through those. You know, on the corn side, it definitely did not disappoint. It came in on the 25 crop at 2,020,000,000, which was about 57 million bushels less than what the trade is expecting. Now, we knew based off what we saw, the quarterly stock report from the end of June, that we were going to see some lower numbers, but they lowered a little more than we thought. To give you an idea, back in June, the WASD report was at 2.145 million bushels. So we pulled 125 million bushels out of the ending stock number. As you look at the soybean side, 330 million bushels. That was down 10 million bushels from where it would have been in June. And then on the wheat side, wheat even reduced its ending stock some, 920 million bushels versus the 935 million back in June. Then as we roll forward in the 26 crop, the crop that they're currently got in the ground, you know, we saw some even further reductions there. On the corn side, the WASD numbers for July came in at 1.79 billion. That was less than the 1.885 billion the trade is looking for, and down 170 million bushels from the June numbers, which was at 1.96. On the soybean side, no change from where it would have been in June. 310 million bushels is what it came in, down 14 million from what the average estimate was from the trade. And then on the wheat side, 722 million bushels of ending stocks. That was up 12 million bushels from what the average trade was looking for, but that was still down 22 million bushels from where we are at in the June report. So that gives us an idea on the bottom line, kind of ending stocks, what we ended up seeing for results there compared to expectations, Lacey.
0: And so we'll just take this bit by bit. We'll start with corn there. With the lower ending stocks, we'll just go with each different grain and kind of walk me through exactly what brought those stocks down. Were they increases in exports, decreases in production, a combination of both?
9: Yeah, so as we took, you know, we go back and look at what the quarterly stock number was from, you know, the end of June, we knew that there had to be a reduction on the stock side. And we knew really their only way of being able to handle that was on the 25 crop was to increase demand. And they did increase demand. They increased it 150 million bushels in the feed and residual number. Now, that took it all the way up to 6.35 billion bushels. Now, what's really hard about that, and I know they needed to place it there because they really can't put it in ethanol. They can't put it in the exports. But the challenging part is it's really hard to support that number. And I still think down the road there may have to be some adjustments actually to the yield number from the previous year's crop, just because I just don't think that, or from actually the 25 crop, I just don't think we've got that much feed demand. But that's where it's sitting for now. Now, in addition to that, they did reduce ethanol 25 million bushels. They brought that demand number down to 5.55 billion. As a result, they were able to reduce the ending stocks 125 million. That's exactly what they needed to do. Now, when we roll that forward, that means that we have a smaller beginning stock number as we start that 26 crop year, the one that's being grown right now, and will end at the August 31st of 2027. Now, the acres numbers that came from, you know, the planted acreage number at the end of June, that flowed on in as expected. On the corn side, the yield didn't change, 183 yield. They kept that the same. So our production number overall was raised 5 million bushels up to 16 billion. But there was a few tweaks that happened on the export side. We did see exports raise 50 million bushels to 3.2. I still think there probably is more room for that number to go up as we go down the road. As a result, total use was also raised 50 million bushels. And when we take into account the lower beginning stock number, a little bit higher production number and increased demand, we still brought our ending stocks in at 1.79 billion bushels for the 26 crop, down 170 million bushels from where it would have been in the June report. Now, when we take that number and we take the ending stocks, we divide that by total demand, that gives us a stocks to use percentage of 11%. So we're starting to get this crop a little bit snugger. Generally, the market doesn't get too concerned until we see us getting down to about that 10% stocks to use level. Over on the soybean side, as we dig into those numbers, not as much of a change as there. What we ended up seeing is that on the export side, exports on the 25 crop were raised 10 million bushels to 1.52 billion. As a result, that did reduce our ending stocks 10 million bushels. Now, as we look at the 26 crop, when they pulled in the acres, no changes on yield on the soybean side. That did raise production 40 million bushels. When they see we had an increase of 40 million bushels on production, we had a smaller beginning stock number by 10 million coming in, so our total supply was raised 30 million bushels. But as a result of that little bit bigger supply, we did see them increase exports 30 million to 1.66 billion. And as a result, we ended up having our ending stock numbers stay unchanged at 310 million. So that's how the U.S. corn and soybeans look, Lacey.
0: And from the soybean exports side of things, they increased that number. Do you think that that was a correct move?
10: You know, I do. And I think they may actually even into half and to the half to increase that number more down the road. Main reason I believe that is that because I think that China will come in and pick up those 25 million metric tons that's been talked about in amongst those trade talks.
0: Thank you, Jeff. That again is Jeff Peterson with Heartland Farm Partners. Coming up after the break, we'll continue our market discussion and dive into our wheat trade today. 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
12: Nothing says summer better than a night at the Pierce County Fair, July 22nd through July 26th. Wednesday has the NNPAI Tractor Pull. On Thursday, fill the rumble with the Outlaw Truck and Tractor Pulling Association shaking the stands. 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
0: Good afternoon and welcome back to the Channel Final Bell. I'm Lacey Shippey on the Rural Radio Network, talking with Jeff Peterson with Heartland Farm Partners. And Jeff, we left off. We have gone through the WASDE report, the big takeaways there. I want to focus now on our wheat market today. There was a lot of movement there, a big rally for wheat today. And of course, the report was supportive to that, but there's also some other underlying factors supporting wheat here. Talk a little bit about that today.
10: Yeah, you're exactly right. It's great to see wheat have a good day in here. We know with the wheat moving higher, that was able to lend some support over there to corn and to a lesser degree into beans, because anytime you've got a market that's stronger there, it does, you know, kind of lead to buying across all commodities. But to dig a little deeper into the wheat side, I think the big thing that we have to keep a close eye on there is what's continuing to happen between Russia and Ukraine. And, you know, what we've noticed here is that Ukraine, because of their drone technology, and they're striking Russia, you know, much deeper. They're into their territory. They're also able to have probably a little more damage than what they have before. And one of the things that we've noticed here, and especially happened overnight, is we've seen some attacks that have happened on, some people call it the Crimean Bridge. Some people call it the Kerch Bridge. And it's the bridge that just attaches over to Crimea. And in particular, we always talk about that as the Kerch Strait there that leads into the Black Sea. And what's so important about that area is that that's an important channel for Russia to send, their crude oil, their oil exports out. There's about 10% of their exports actually go out that way on the crude oil side. In addition to that, though, there's also about 30% of their soy or their wheat exports go out through that. And as a result of that strait being shut down here, at least through the weekend, we'll have to watch if there's additional tax on that bridge or not. You know, that has caused the wheat market, people to step in and buy that wheat market. But probably the rest of the story, though, gets to be the fact that Ukraine is also hitting and has hit a number of vessels. Some would suggest it's over 20 vessels of Russia carrying, you know, crude oil. And as a result of that, some are questioning. We know that Russia would be targeting some of the export facilities that Ukraine has, you know, along the Black Sea. But the other question that's out there is that will they also start attacking some of the ships that are moving in and out of their port? So we're going to have to keep a close eye on that. But that's, you know, raised the risk premium on the wheat crop. Now, in addition to that, we've also heard of some very dry conditions that are happening in parts of Europe. Now, USDA didn't make any adjustments today to the European wheat crop. They did make some adjustments to the European corn crop, but not to the wheat crop. But we do think that maybe down the road there will be some reductions that happen there. So that could even tighten up that overall global wheat supply a little bit. And we're watching also some dryness that's creeping its way into the very western edges of Ukraine, very eastern edges of Europe, to just see whether or not that would have any impact on the yield and pull things down. It does look like on the world side, though, we are seeing a little bit better rains hit parts of Australia, but we're going to have to watch that close. In addition, because of the very strong El Nino that's out there, we are watching India very closely. We know that their monsoon season is just kind of sputtering along and hasn't had a chance to get to going real strong yet, and that's really being impacted by the conditions from the super El Nino, and that could have an impact on their wheat production. So that's a few things that we're watching right now on the wheat side.
0: And while we're on the topic of weather, we also have some heat wave concerns here in the U.S. as we head into next week especially. Talk to me a little bit about the latest on that and what you expect these markets to do as that weather heats up.
10: Yeah, you're exactly right. That was a big topic, you know, early in the week. What was that weather going to be? And as we watch those high pressure ridges, whether you're watching the European model, the GFS model, you know, we were seeing some warm conditions. We are going to see that this as we exit the weekend, get into the first part of the week. The thing that's got everybody questioning is that, you know, what are we going to see after that? Are we going to see this market, or are we going to see the weather cool down a little bit and bring in some precipitation, or will we continue to see some warm conditions? As we move through this week, the general feel was, well, maybe once we get past these warm conditions, we'll see those temperatures pull back a little, but we're going to have to watch very closely. One thing is we talk about weather that we are going to have to watch, and it does get back to the super El Nino discussion, but it does talk, as we look at what's happening down in South America, we have to think about that in the super El Nino. There's two things that could come into play there from the weather side. There is some talk that they could end up having maybe the drier conditions that they're experiencing, you know, as we go through our summer, which would be their winter, as they get a little bit later in season in the latter part of August, and as they're getting ready to plant their, you know, corn and soybeans, it'd be our fall. But for them, it could delay maybe some of the rains and get that planting go a little bit later. The other big concern gets to be as they get that crop planted is as we get around to December into January, what are they going to have for weather conditions in Mato Grosso and many of those northern areas, and how big of an impact could that have on their yields?
0: Thank you, Jeff. That again was Jeff Peterson with Heartland Farm Partners on the Channel Final Bell, brought to you by Channel Seed and your local Channel Seed Pro. Do remember, the trading of futures and options does involve a substantial risk of loss and may not be suitable to all investors. Consider these risks before investing. I'm Lacey Shippey for today's Channel Final Bell here on the Rural Radio Network.
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13: I'm Joel Janicek at the KTIC News Center, which is sponsored by TNT Coins in Fremont, appraising and buying coins, silver, jewelry, and collectibles. Our forecast is coming up shortly, but first, at around 4:25 yesterday morning, the Stanton County Sheriff's Office was alerted of a traffic accident by an automatic cell phone accident notification. The accident was at the intersection of Golf Course Road and 570th Avenue, southeast of Stanton. 76-year-old Barry Steinkraus of Plainview was trapped in his vehicle, which had left the road and struck a grove of trees. He was removed from the wreck and treated at the scene. He was found to be intoxicated and was arrested for DWI. He tested at nearly twice the legal limit. He was wearing a seatbelt and the vehicle was totaled. Stanton Fire and Rescue also responded to the accident. An accident involving a semi and a pickup sent one of the drivers to the hospital Wednesday afternoon. The accident was between West Point and Beamer on Highway 275. The Cumming County Sheriff's Office said the accident was reported at about 3:47 p.m. 34-year-old Ricardo De La Fuente Urquiza was headed east in a Nissan Titan when he failed to stay in his lane. 53-year-old David Dwayne Paul of Sioux City was driving a semi pulling a side dump trailer when he tried to avoid the pickup and swerved towards the north ditch. The pickup hit the semi. Both vehicles were damaged, with the pickup coming to a stop on Highway 275, while the semi ended up in the north ditch. The driver of the pickup was taken by ambulance to Franciscan Healthcare in West Point. The driver of the semi was uninjured. Beamer Fire and Rescue also responded to the accident. Multiple women who are either current or former Nebraska state senators want Dan Osborne to make some changes after a candidate in another state dropped out of his race over multiple credible sexual assault allegations. Seven current state senators, along with six former state senators, signed a letter that was sent to Dan Osborne. In the letter, they asked Osborne to do two things: fire his campaign consultants Morris Katz and Daniel Moraff immediately, saying men who threaten women who come forward and dismiss credible rape allegations should not be running a campaign in Nebraska or anywhere, end quote. They also called on Dan Osborne to, quote, come clean about how he personally profited from Graham Platner's campaign through Osborne's wife's company, Dark Forest LLC, end quote. The signees of the letter said Nebraska women deserve to know that those who seek to represent them will stand with survivors. Young girls growing up in this state deserve to know that their stories will not be dismissed, that they will not be threatened, and that their courage to come forward will not be met with silence from the men who want to represent them, end quote. From the KTIC News Center, I'm Joel Janacek. 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
6: Seen some cloud cover across the KTIC listening area this afternoon, high of 83. Tonight, we'll see some clear skies and a low of 61. Tomorrow, sunshine with a high of 86. Tomorrow night, dip back down to a low of 64. For the rest of the weekend, beautiful day on Sunday, sunshine with a high of 87. Sunday night, dip back down to a low of 63. For your Monday, sunshine with a high of 88. Monday night, we'll see a low of 64. And by Tuesday, sunshine will climb for an afternoon high of 91. That is your forecast. 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

Grain futures end of the day mostly higher today. Livestock futures mixed mostly lower, though. Chad Moyer with you on a recap of the ag futures close. As widely expected, the USDA WASDE report shared bullish changes for corn, soybeans, and wheat, all setting the stage as traders will probably shift focus immediately back to weather and growing conditions and corn pollination just around the corner. Row crop futures kind of ignored the outside energy weakness here at the end of the week. U.S. and Iran are reportedly still in contact, though this week's sudden escalation certainly has caught the attention of the trade in the Persian Gulf. Here's where we settled out in the grains today. September corn, 8 higher, 439.5. December up 9 at 461. March up 8.5, 475.75. August soybeans up 14 cents at 11.91.75. November up 9.25 at 11.90.75. January up 9 at 12.04.75. August bean oil up 54, 70.46. August soybean meal, $3 a ton higher, 320.40. September wheat, Kansas City, 22 higher, 676.25. December up 22 at 690.25. March up 21.25 at 701.75. For the week this week, September corn was up 16.5 cents. December corn was up 19.5. August soybeans up 55.5 cents on the week. November beans were up 43 cents. September Kansas City wheat was up nearly 38 cents on the week. Livestock futures down in cattle, mixed in hogs again today. August live cattle, 5 lower, 235.20. October down 105, 230.55. December down 127 at 230.27. August feeder cattle, 155 down, 354.60. September down 197 at 351.02. And October down a buck 97 as well, 347.35. August lean hogs did manage an 85 cent gain, $99 even, but the rest of the pit down. October down 57 at 85.07, December down 47 at 76.25. Class 3 milk futures, August down 24, 16.64, September down 17 at 17.11, October down 16 at 17.43. Daily cash cheese trade mixed, barrels up a penny at 156, blocks down 1.75 at 154.75, butter was unchanged at 165. Cash cattle country, looks like there's a little cleanup business going on in Nebraska and Texas here at midday. Sales reported at 248 live in both states, fully steady with yesterday. So far this week, Southern live deals 248, 7 down from last week. Dressed business in the north, 393, $10 down from last week. Nebraska has moved 25,500 head in total, 385 to 393. The range dressed live was 245 to 248. Iowa's moved 15,600 head so far this week. Over in the hog trade today at the terminals, barrels and gilts steady at 64, sows steady 40 to 46. Livestock slaughter, today's cattle slaughter 99,000 head. Tomorrow, none are scheduled, so that put the week's total 529,000. That compares to 571,000 a year ago. Hog slaughter today 452,000. Tomorrow, 23,000. That put the week's total at 2.36 million compared to 2.33 million last year. That's markets on KTIC. Chad Moyer reporting.

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3: Chad Moyer with you. It is time for a program. We call it Using Your Bean to Market Your Grain. It features Jeff Peterson, Heartland Farm Partners in Lincoln. And the focus of today's program is going to be the World Ag Supply and Demand Estimate that came out from USDA earlier today. And it looks fairly friendly. We're going to talk about different aspects of it. But yeah, if you looked at the report overall, the WASD today, how would you kind of characterize this report?
4: Overall, I'd say, you know, it is supportive across corn, soybeans, and wheat. One thing I would say, though, is that it by itself, though, is not supportive enough to change the direction of the markets. We're still going to have other factors going to move forward, but it was good to see a supportive report here.
3: Okay, like you said, it seems supportive. The trade seemed to like it as it pushed the grains, you know, into the green here today. But what it, you know, I always kind of always ask this: is there something that really stands out? Was there a surprise or something that got your attention in today's report?
4: You know, as we take a look at that, no, not in particular overall. I'd say honestly, and that's why I'm saying there's really nothing out of here that probably changed the direction of the market. It just allows the market to move as we're working on other factors, whether it end up being some of the concerns on the wheat side, you know, with what's going on between Ukraine and Russia with the Kerch Strait being closed, or it comes back to the weather side, and we got to continue to watch weather. But to dig in just overall, a few things on the report itself. We'll always like to start at the ending stock numbers. Starting on the U.S. side, you know, 2025 crop came in 2,020,000,000. Now, that was down 125 million bushels from the June report. Now, that's really not that, it was expected. The reason it was expected, if you remember back at the quarterly stocks report at the end of June, you know, stocks came in smaller than what the trade was looking for. So what USDA ended up doing, and this is pretty much as expected, believe it or not, though, they did raise the feed and residual number on that 25 crop another 150 million bushels to try to account for the less stocks. Now, they did come in and reduce ethanol 25 million. And that was probably okay. I have a little hard time with the 150 million on feed and residual, but I know they have to put it somewhere. And as a result, that reduced our ending stocks for the 25 crop on corn, 125 million bushels. That 125 million then did spill over into the beginning stocks for the 26 crop. And you know what they did is they took the

0: acre numbers. They pulled acres in. They still kept the 183 yield. That did increase production of 5 million bushels from 15.995 billion up to 16 billion. And then there were some minor tweaks on demand. They did come down on the export side for the 26 crop and increase that 50 million bushels. And as a result, we had a pretty big decrease in ending stocks for the 25 crop, or excuse me, for the 26 crop, brought it down 170 million bushels down to 1.79. Now, that would be an 11% stocks to use. We won't do it today, but next week we'll talk about with 11% stocks to use, what does that mean for fair value for corn? Then as we flip over and take a look at the soybean side, on the soybeans, few minor tweaks, nothing major. Exports on the 25 crop, they did increase 10 million bushels. As a result, the ending stock number did come down 10 million. Had a few more adjustments, though, over there on the 26 crop. Because we did see an increase in acres that came out of the planted acreage number, that got brought into the WASDE. No changes on the yield. Start off with 10 million less on beginning stocks, but because of the change on acres, production did go up 40 million bushels. And to account for that or counter that, they did also increase exports 30 million bushels up to 1.66 billion. And as a result, total usage went up 30 to 4.52 billion bushels. So when we take into account beginning stocks less, increase in production, overall it kept our ending stocks steady. So that's what we look like on the U.S. side, Chad. Okay.
1: Yeah, and so just quickly, anything in the world numbers that got your attention?
0: Yeah, one thing in the world numbers, overall stocks, world stocks did come down 5.96 million metric tons, rounding that off, that'd be about 200 million bushels. As expected, we saw a decrease in European Union production on corn. They've been extremely dry. That came down 3.72 million metric tons. I would expect to see some further adjustments in that number going forward. So other than that, no real surprises, Chad.
1: Okay, and anything that you're looking for in the future that might change?
0: Yeah, there is a few things. One, we do expect to see the European corn number come down more in the future. In addition, we do expect to see the U.S. corn export number of the 25 crop probably need to go up another 25, maybe 50 million. Outside chance of 75 million. As we go forward, I think on the 26 crop for South America, because of the super El Nino, I do think we'll end up having to see the Brazilian corn number lowered as we go down the road. But that's a little ways down the road yet.
1: Okay, and then ultimately, any big change to our marketing plan based on this information?
0: Yeah, so what I would do on your marketing plan here, look for basis opportunities here on those remaining old crop bushels. If you've got bushels, you're going to have to move at harvest time. You'll be looking for bounces in here to set and sell some more new crop. I think if we can get a little bit more bounce, I think we're going to need to do that. For bushels that you'll need to move at harvest. For stuff that you're going to be able to move post-harvest, I think you're going to be able to wait a little bit on that. My hope is you've got a few sales on, but I think we'll see some better prices post-harvest.
1: All right. And if folks would like to go over some of these concepts, how can they reach out?
0: You bet. Give me a call at 402-366-4694. 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
1: Very good. Thank you so much for the summary. Jeff Peterson, Heartland Farm Partners in Lincoln, and are using your bean to market your grain program. 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
3: World Cup quarterfinals in Los Angeles, Belgium taking on Spain, and it was the Spaniards striking first.
4: Oh, looking to get the other side of Doku. Daniel, good save. There's the follow-up, 1-0. In by Fabian Ruiz, and Spain take the lead.
3: It was 1-0 in the 30th minute, but about 10 minutes later, Belgium answered with their own goal, and for Spain, it was the first goal that they've allowed in this World Cup, tied up at one apiece, nearing the end of the first half in a match that you can see on Fox. Top-seeded defending champion Jannik Sinner advanced to the finals of Wimbledon by beating 7th-seed and 7-time champion Novak Djokovic in straight sets in gentlemen's singles. Sinner will face Alexander Zverev in the final on Sunday. Zverev won his match in straight sets. St. Louis Cardinals and second baseman J.J. Weatherholt have reportedly agreed to terms on an 8-year deal worth more than $112 million. Rory McIlroy shares the lead at the Scottish Open at 9-under par.
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1: De-escalation. I'm Lisa Brady, Fox News. That's the short-term goal for Qatari negotiators now on the ground in Iran after 2 days of U.S. strikes and Iran counterattacks over commercial ships being targeted in the Strait of Hormuz. Diplomacy with Iran getting another chance, even as the Wall Street Journal reports Israel relayed intelligence to the U.S. about a specific plot to kill President Trump.
2: There's additional reporting now in the Journal that indeed the reason the president switched planes on his way back from Turkey was because the new Air Force One lacks some of the defensive capabilities as the old plane.
1: Fox's Mike Tobin in Tel Aviv. Federal prosecutors say the eight suspects accused of plotting to attack a White House event last month were talking about where to put snipers and launch drones.
3: Investigators tell Fox the alleged plan was to use drones with explosives to hit buildings near the event on the South Lawn, which would have triggered a mass evacuation and steered crowds toward a pre-staged sniper team.
1: Fox's David Spunt in Washington. Today's news conference coming a day after indictments on terrorism and conspiracy charges. Secret Service Special Agent in Charge Jason Reese says stopping the plot was a multi-state, multi-agency effort.
4: The Secret Service and federal and local partners were able to identify and lawfully interrupt a communication network that gave us a roadmap to a sinister plot targeting the White House complex.
1: The mother of one suspect in Ohio blowing the case open after she got concerned and called police just days before the UFC event. Just getting word, a new bridge linking Detroit and Canada is expected to be open by the end of this month. A ribbon-cutting ceremony originally set for last month was postponed, which the bridge authority citing outstanding issues after President Trump had threatened to block the opening. Now the Associated Press reports an agreement is reached to resolve the dispute. Stocks finish higher. The Dow up 149 at the bell. 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
10: I'm Joel Janacek. Here are some of the stories we're following in the KTIC News Center, which is brought to you by TNT Coins in Fremont. An accident involving a semi and a pickup sent one of the drivers to the hospital Wednesday afternoon. The accident was between West Point and Beamer on Highway 275. Early yesterday morning, a 76-year-old man was found to be trapped in his wrecked vehicle, then found to be intoxicated at nearly twice the legal limit. This was southeast of Stanton. Multiple women who are either current or former Nebraska state senators want Dan Osborne to make some changes with this campaign after a candidate in Maine dropped out of his race over multiple credible sexual assault allegations. Nebraska has issued health alerts for harmful algal blooms, also known as toxic blue-green algae, at Muscatine Reservoir in Stanton County. From the KTIC News Center, I'm Joel Janacek. 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
10: Seeing some cloud cover across the KTIC listening area this afternoon, high of 83. Tonight, we'll see some clear skies and a low of 61. Tomorrow, sunshine with a high of 86. Tomorrow night, dip back down to a low of 64. For the rest of the weekend, beautiful day on Sunday, sunshine with a high of 87. Sunday night, dip back down to a low of 63. For your Monday, sunshine with a high of 88. Monday night, we'll see a low of 64, and by Tuesday, sunshine will climb for an afternoon high of 91. That is your forecast. 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
10: 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On the way, we're going to get you details on what's happening at the Dixon County Fair tonight up in Concord. Details are on the way. Following your agribusiness update, but right now it's the legendary Merle Haggard here on KTIC.

0: Good afternoon. I'm Steve White with Livestock News. Fewer feeder cattle are showing up in summer video auctions, and one market analyst says that may have more to do with producer strategy than cattle supplies. We send it over to Alex Makovica with that story.
1: In this week's episode of Cattle Call, Brad Coima of KKV Trading says the four largest summer video sales have offered about 30% fewer cattle than a year ago. He says producers appear to be holding cattle back after many who sold early last summer watched prices climb later in the year.
2: 241,500 are going to get sold on that five-day sale. 241,500, that sounds like a lot, doesn't it? Last year was 330,000 for that video.
1: But he says that 30% drop-off doesn't mean 30% fewer feeder cattle available for the market.
2: I don't mean to have anybody get the impression that I think there's 30% less feeder cattle out there. I don't. I think there's, you know, maybe a few less, but not 30. But it does ring in my ears. One of my favorite quotes when it comes to marketing is, don't ride last year's horse in this year's race. If you think back to last year, you know, any of these ranchers that sold cattle in June or July regretted their decision the whole summer and fall, because by the time we got up there, we had the big uptrending market and the feeder cattle were worth a lot more if they would have just waited. So I think that is incentivized, influenced them to decide to ride last year's horse in this year's race and then wait till the fall.
1: Coima's full breakdown at ruralradionetwork.com in the latest episode of Cattle Call.
0: Thanks for that, Alex. And wrapping up, the Simmental Junior Nationals in Grand Island.
3: The show ring with the Simmentals have really exploded in the last few years, not just within their own breed, but I mean, when we're talking like Supremes and that kind of thing, Supreme Drives, the Simmental genetics are right in there at the top.
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6: Good afternoon. I got a good report again out of government, lowering the carryover a little bit on the corn. Using a lot of corn, we still got substantial carryover, but as I said, that is a start. Corn closing up 8 today, beans up 9, and wheat up 20. Long positions are working on these. The corn is back up to the critical area. Be curious to see what we come in with next week. Come in with hot weather, and we could get more of a bounce on the corn. I'm still friendly on the beans, thinking they're going to put in new highs for the year and stay long there. And on the wheat, I don't know how much farther we're going to go on that one. See what happens on Monday morning. We may want to take a profit on that position. On the cattle, one's going to the downside. Should go down into about 25th of July and be on low then. Stay short on that market. On the hogs, so long on that one. They backed up a little bit today. Long on December, stay that way right now. See what the silver does. It's just marking time. This is Jack for your commodities. Give me a call at 402-363-1705 and have a great weekend.
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9: It's 840 Country KTIC. The Dixon County Fair in Concord, Nebraska is continuing on now through this upcoming Sunday. And some of the activities, they got 4-H activities happening this afternoon. But coming up this evening, it is the Demolition Derby. The Demolition Derby officially gets underway at 7 p.m. tonight. Don't forget, in the beer garden, Amy Ellsworth will perform following the Derby. As again, Demolition Derby tonight at the Dixon County Fair in Concord. Coming up tomorrow evening, you'll have an opportunity to check out the Party Rock Rodeo. That'll be at 7:30 tomorrow evening. And then the Marksman 3 will be performing in the beer garden following the rodeo action. If you'd like further details on the Dixon County Fair in Concord, check out DixonCountyFair.com.
10: Here is a check on Friday's cash grain bids. I'm Chad Moyer. Central Valley Ag at 81.20 at Randolph, corn 3.97 and soybeans 11.42. Oakland East Hub has corn at 4.02, soybeans 11.47. Elgin has corn at 4.01, soybeans 11.37. At Humphrey, corn is 4.03, soybeans 11.42. Laurel has corn at 3.97 and soybeans 11.42. Monroe has corn at 4.10, soybeans 11.47. At Royal, corn is 3.96, soybeans 11.42. Wakefield has corn at 3.92, soybeans 11.37. And at Hinton, Iowa, corn is 4.14. Soybeans 11.57. Cooperative Supply, Dodge, Howells, Lee, and Richland. Corn at 4.01. Soybeans 11.48. Frontier Cooperative, Brainerd Corn, 4.04. Soybeans 11.51. Columbus has corn at 4.12. Soybeans 11.50. David City soybeans 11.52. At Mead, corn is 4.10. Soybeans 11.53. Schuyler has corn at 4.07 and soybeans 11.54. Wheat at 6.03. Weston has corn at 3.99. Soybeans 11.46. Yanka has corn at 4.05. Central Plains Milling at Howells has corn at 4.06, October bid 4.12. Norfolk Crush has soybeans at 12.12, October bid 11.41. North Bend Grain, corn at 4.05, soybeans 11.59. Schuyler Grain at Fremont, corn at 4.21, wheat at 6.76, and soybeans 11.31. ADM Lincoln Soybeans, 12.01, October bid 11.61. ADM Columbus Corn at 4.30, October bid 4.46. ADM Fremont Soybeans, 12.21. And October is 11.61. ADM Fremont Elevator, corn at 4.12, soybeans 12.06. ADM Wisner, corn at 4.02, soybeans 11.71. ADM Newman Grove has corn at 4.03, soybeans 11.53. ADM Indianola has corn at 4.10 and soybeans 11.53. Lincoln Premium Poultry at the mill at Fremont, corn at 4.25, October 4.36. Michael Foods, Wakefield corn 4.07, Bloomfield corn at 4.04. Farmers Pride, Battle Creek, corn $4, soybeans 11.41. Osmond has corn at 3.95, soybeans 11.41. Wisner Farmers Elevator has corn at 4.03, October 4.16. Farmers Cooperative, Pilger, Winside, and Wayne, corn at 3.96, soybeans 11.45. Cargill Corn Milling at Blair has corn at 4.28, October bid 4.36. Cargill Soy Processing, Sioux City, soybeans 12.36, October bid is 11.50. Cargill Ag Horizons at Albion, corn at 4.14 and soybeans 11.31. Beamer Grain at Beamer, corn $4. Husker Ag Ethanol Plainview, corn at 4.06, October 4.21. Bungie Grain at Fremont, corn at 4.25, October bid 4.21. Soybeans at 12.06, October bid 11.41. Bungie at Council Bluffs has soybeans $12, October 11.55. At the Andersons Denison Ethanol, corn at 4.14, October bid 4.16. Heartland Cooperative, Mont Damon corn at 4.08, soybeans 11.48. Woodbine has corn at 4.07, soybeans 11.48. Mo Valley has corn at 4.10 and soybeans 11.50. Council Bluffs has corn at 4.31, soybeans 11.50. New Cooperative Inc., Onawa, Whiting, and Hornick, corn at 4.04, soybeans 11.51. These prices are subject to change without notice. 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
13: Hello, America, and welcome again to the Ag Resource Global Ag Update. I'm Dan Bossi, and it's the second weekend of July. In the world of agriculture, we'll have an update from respected South American analyst Rafael Mondriano, offering his thoughts on what's happening in Brazilian and Argentinian grain markets. But first, in world agricultural trade. This week's low-cost seller in the world wheat market is Russia, offering wheat at $6.74 a bushel. The low-cost seller in the world corn market is the U.S. Gulf, offering corn at $5.17. A bushel. And in world soybean trade, the world low-cost seller is Brazil, offering soybeans at $11.34 a bushel. Rafael, can you please update us on what's happening in South America?
14: Brazil's second corn crop harvest speed up this week. CONAB says it's now about 29% done, and Mato Grosso is already past halfway, with better yields than expected. A weaker real helped to keep farmer prices up, even with world corn prices leaping. June shipments were strong, 14 million metric tons of soybeans and corn up 18% from a year ago. Farmers had now sold about 76% of their soybeans and 58% of their second corn crop.
13: World grain and agricultural trade is looking forward to the upcoming summer weather across the Northern Hemisphere. It's been way too hot and dry across much of Europe. We're starting to go dry and warm across the North America, and China is seeing too much rain from a hurricane. All of this will pull together to raise grain prices longer term. Until next time, I'm Dan Bossi. This broadcast being brought to you by Ag Resource.
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21: Stocks showing small gains today. The Dow S&P 500 and the NASDAQ up 0.3%. Carnival Cruises has begun building its newest next-generation ship today. Key features include an unprecedented number of ocean-view balcony cabins. The housing market may be picking up this summer. The Wall Street Journal quotes a mortgage data company as saying that the volume of people locked in to buy homes rose to its highest level in more than 3 years in June. That's up 14% from a year earlier. The FDA may modify regulations so we are less dependent on foreign-made medications. The agency would streamline processes for U.S. companies so they can turn out more drugs while toughening the regulations for foreign manufacturers. Business news twice an hour on Fox News Headlines 24/7. I'm Roger Stern.
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0: 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On the way, we'll have a check out the forecast for the upcoming weekend. But right now, it's time we send it over to a check of your latest local and regional news this afternoon.
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2: 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Our forecast is coming up shortly, but first, Dodge Days is back this weekend. The theme this year is Cruising Back to Dodge. The three-day event begins today with a lot of events going on, according to Jenny Prost.
3: A food truck at the library from 11 to 5 p.m. That's Amigos. We have community ride garage sales that kick off Parkview Home and the Dodge Auditorium. You might find a good treasure from the past that you want to take home with you there. The men's softball tournament starts. Bingo at the Vets Club starting at 5. We have a free community meal starting at 5 at the Vets Club. Also, the bank doing shaved ice again, as always, from 6 p.m. to 8 p.m. And then, of course, cruise night that starts at 7.
2: Get details for Dodge Days and other events with the events page on our website. Nebraska has issued health alerts for harmful algal blooms, also known as toxic blue-green algae, in Muscatine Reservoir in Stanton County. Samples taken earlier this week at the lakes on alert to measure above the threshold of 8 parts per billion of total microcystin, which is a toxin released by certain strains of blue-green algae. When a health alert is issued, signs are posted to advise the public to use caution, and designated swimming beaches are closed during the alert. Recreational boating and fishing are permitted, but the public is advised to use caution and avoid exposure to the water, particularly by avoiding any activity that could lead to swallowing the water. Do not let pets get in the water or drink from the lake. People can still use the public areas for camping, picnics, and other outdoor activities. The Nebraska Humane Society is investigating the well-being of animals and potentially the illegal harbor ship of exotic animals at an Elkhorn residence. The Humane Society received an anonymous tip that led to a search warrant for the residence near 195th and Pacific Streets. They arrived at the residence yesterday morning and confiscated around 60 animals, including dogs, chickens, geese, ducks, emu, ponies, goats, donkeys, alpacas, pigs, and a zebra. Vacation Bible School is being held next week at St. Paul Lutheran Church in West Point. St. Paul Lutheran School's Paula Petruski has the details.
4: Yes, Lava Lava Luau Vacation Bible School does start this coming week, July 13th through the 17th. 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
0: Seeing some cloud cover across the KTIC listening area this afternoon, high of 83. Tonight, We'll see some clear skies and a low of 61. Tomorrow, sunshine with a high of 86. Tomorrow night, dip back down to a low of 64. For the rest of the weekend, beautiful day on Sunday, sunshine with a high of 87. Sunday night, dip back down to a low of 63. For your Monday, sunshine with a high of 88. Monday night, we'll see a low of 64. And by Tuesday, sunshine will climb for an afternoon high of 91. That is your forecast. 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
0: 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If you're looking for some fun this evening, head on over to Dodge and be part of Dodge Days as their softball tournament will officially be getting underway this evening. Don't forget, also, the community meal will be served up at the Vets Club as well. Following that, you can enjoy some shaved ice with Let's Get Tropical, and they'll have the cruise night starting at 7 p.m. Coming up tomorrow, Barbecue Showdown, a Show and Shine car show starting at noon. They'll have a wildlife encounter starting at 1:30. And then also, don't forget, free swimming tomorrow afternoon at the Dodge Pool and all kinds of other great family events. Dodge, Nebraska, the place to be, happening tonight, tomorrow, and then again on Sunday for breakfast, happening in Dodge for Dodge Days with your friends here from KTIC.
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2: 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Hot weather and drought can quickly increase water needs for beef cattle while also reducing water quality. We'll have the summer cattle water needs on the way in just a bit with our Nebraska Extension Ag Almanac update on KTIC.
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6: Extension Almanac.
7: Just like all livestock, cattle need available water to stay hydrated during the hot summer months. Extension educator Troy Wall says water needs for cattle can vary.
8: So cattle, just like any other mammal, have a requirement for water. And it depends on the class of livestock, and it depends on what the temperature, the ambient temperature is. So, of course, the hotter it's getting or the warmer it's getting, the higher the water requirement is going to be for cows, and also depending on their stage of production and class of livestock. But as a general rule of thumb, let's just say for when it gets to be about 90 degrees Fahrenheit, growing cattle and lactating cattle, cows, are going to have a requirement of 2 gallons of water for every 100 pounds of body weight. And a non-lactating cow or bull will need 1 gallon of water per 100 pounds of body weight. And when we think about these lactating cows having a water requirement, we cannot forget that they also have a calf at side, and those calves also have a water requirement. And those calves are going to need anywhere from 5 to 10 gallons of water per day. So when we think about spring calving cows and we get to this 90 degree temperature, that's what we're going to be seeing with these lactating cows. So these lactating cows are producing milk, of course, and milk is 87% water. So for every gallon of milk that a cow is producing, that is increasing her water requirement. So on our spring calving cows, say if we have a 1,200 pound cow, she is going to need probably 24 gallons of water when we get this to this 90 degrees

0: plus another 5 to 10 gallons of water for her calf. So when I talked about a cow having a calf at her side and that calf has a water requirement as well, some of that water requirement will come from the milk that that calf is getting from that dam. And also some of the water requirements for the cow herself, she can get from grazing lush forage if there's lush forage, or whatever ration she is receiving if it's high in moisture. So water quality is another important aspect for cattle intake of water. So cattle are going to drink good quality water and they are going to drink low quality water. And we need to get our water tested so we know what we are, if we have any problems with our water. So some problems we could see with our water could be high nitrates. We know we have some nitrate issues in some areas of the state, so we could get that tested. We want our nitrates in our water to be 100 parts per million or less of nitrate nitrogen. That 100 is kind of that upper level we would be looking at. Then we also have to think about sulfates. Some areas in the state have sulfates or sulfur in the water. For our growing cattle, we want those to be less than 500 parts per million. And for mature cattle, we want that to be less than 1,000 parts per million. And in order to know these things, we have to get this tested. So just you can take a water sample into any of the certified labs here in the state of Nebraska. When cattle are drinking out of ponds or if they've been standing in it all day, they're increasing the nutrient load from manure and nitrogen, and that can cause algal blooms or algae to grow. And some of these algae that we see, such as blue-green algae, can be toxic to cattle. And we'll see blue-green algae growing in stagnant water, lakes, and ponds. And with that toxicity, we need to be considerate of that. And that could be tested as well. And we kind of sometimes, this time of year, we start hearing about some of the bodies of water in the state that have toxic blue-green algae in there. And some of the symptoms in cattle would be diarrhea, lack of coordination, labored breathing, and could possibly even have death with those.
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4: Spain, Belgium, World Cup quarterfinal happening right now on Fox in Los Angeles. They're in the 76th minute, tied up at one apiece. Spain got on the board first with a goal in the 30th minute. Belgium answered 11 minutes later. One thing of note in this match, Belgium goalie Thibaut Courtois had to leave because of an injury. Right now, Belgium and Spain tied up at one. France awaits the winner in the semifinals in Dallas on Tuesday. Top-seeded defending champ Jannik Sinner on to the finals of gentlemen's singles at Wimbledon. He tops 7-time champion Novak Djokovic in straight sets. Next up for Sinner is Alexander Zverev. The second seed won his semifinal match in straight sets. Dodgers star Shohei Ohtani out of the All-Star game, and he will not pitch tonight against Arizona because of irritation in his knee. Scottie Scheffler missed the cut at the Scottish Open. In second-round play, Rory McIlroy leads at 9-under par. Finally, Michigan has given Mike Boynton Jr. a 2-year deal to be their men's basketball coach.
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1: Now they wait in Utah. I'm Lisa Brady, Fox News. A hearing on probable cause has ended in the Charlie Kirk case, but the judge says he'll decide in September whether to send accused assassin Tyler Robinson to trial.
2: Before the judge allowed defense attorneys to continue calling witnesses in the final day of Tyler Robinson's preliminary hearing, Utah County Prosecutor Chad Grunander told Judge Graff,
3: "The evidence is overwhelming. It's devastating. And the question needs to be asked, the purpose of continuing with testimony if it's long and drawn out."
2: Judge Graff later set dates by which both sides must submit briefs, and a final round of oral arguments was set for September 1st, after which the judge will determine if there should be a trial. The family of Charlie Kirk released a statement saying, "As difficult as this hearing has been, it brings them comfort knowing the world has witnessed the overwhelming evidence of what occurred to Charlie that day."
1: Fox's Jessica Rosenthal. Apple is now suing OpenAI, accusing the ChatGPT maker of stealing trade secrets as it seeks to build its own hardware for the chatbot. That lawsuit filed in federal court in California. A severe intestinal disease caused by a microscopic parasite found in produce is surging across the U.S.
4: The CDC confirms infections in 31 states. The highest numbers are in Michigan, where state health officials report more than 1,500 total cases. At least 44 requiring hospitalization. The disease is rarely fatal and can be treated with antibiotics.
1: Fox's Jonathan Sari. The symptoms are similar to other gastrointestinal illnesses, but can linger for weeks if not treated. With a late goal in stoppage time, Spain has just defeated Belgium 2-1 in a World Cup quarterfinal that Belgium reached by beating Team USA. Again, that game has just wrapped up. Spain beating Belgium 2-1 to make it to the semifinals. 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
2: I'm Joel Janacek. Here are some of the stories we're following in the KTIC News Center, being brought to you by TNT Coins in Fremont. A former Northeast Nebraska man convicted of several child sexual assaults received another decades-long prison sentence this week in Boone County District Court. 44-year-old Robert Au Jr. was sentenced to 30 to 40 years in prison for first-degree sexual assault of a child and attempted first-degree sexual assault of a child. Early yesterday morning, a 76-year-old man was found to be trapped in his wrecked vehicle, then found to be intoxicated at nearly twice the legal limit. This was southeast of Stanton. An accident involving a semi and a pickup sent one of the drivers to the hospital on Wednesday. The accident was between West Point and Beamer on Highway 275. From the KTIC News Center, I'm Joel Janacek. 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
5: We're a mile north of Beamer here, and looks like we got about 90 hundreds.
6: The left lane going south on Highway 9 out of Pender is blocked.
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10: Seeing some cloud cover across the KTIC listening area this afternoon, high of 83. Tonight, we'll see some clear skies and a low of 61. Tomorrow, sunshine with a high of 86. Tomorrow night, dip back down to a low of 64. For the rest of the weekend, beautiful day on Sunday, sunshine with a high of 87. Sunday night, dip back down to a low of 63. For your Monday, sunshine with a high of 88. Monday night, we'll see a low of 64. And by Tuesday, sunshine will climb for an afternoon high of 91. That is your forecast. More weather information is always available. 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

0: The legendary Waylon Jennings and the team from the Dukes of Hazzard on 840 Country KTIC. 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
2: 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Good afternoon. I'm Chad Moyer. 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Cash cattle country is pretty quiet today. There's been a little bit of cleanup business in Nebraska and Texas. 248, very similar to what we saw yesterday. Again, so far this week, Southern live deals, 248 for the most part, $7 down from last week. Northern dress sales, mostly at 393, $10 down from last week. USDA confirms in Nebraska the live business took place 245 to 248. The range on the dressed business was 385 to 393. Nebraska, 25,500. Iowa, 15,600. The range there, 246 to 250. And then dressed, 385 to 393. Kansas has moved 7,100. Again, mostly at a few at 247, but mostly at 248. Box beef cutouts for today. 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Total load count 90. Hog trade today, Iowa, Minnesota, the average 99.38. That's up 181 on the day. Western Corn Belt up 153, 99.33. The national number was up 125 at 98.30. Pork cutouts, loins up 91, bellies were up 845, hams up 29, ribs were up 269, overall carcass value 253 higher, 101.34. Total load count today was 310. At the terminals, barrels and gilts steady at 64, sows ended the week steady as well at 40 to 46. That's a recap of the livestock trade on a Friday afternoon. 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
0: It's Classic Country, KTIC. It's going to be a beautiful evening to be outdoors. And how about being under the stars at the Madison County Fair? The Heart of America Carnival officially opens at 6 o'clock for the kids to jump on the rides and play the games. Also, at 5 o'clock tonight, they do have the UNL athlete meet and greet inside of the arena. You must have a concert ticket to be able to be part of the UNL athlete meet and greet. Some great Husker football, basketball players, baseball players, softball players, all going to be part of the UNL athlete meet and greet inside the arena tonight from 5 until 7. And, of course, opening act Adam Calvert will hit the stage at 7, followed by the Sawyer Brown Band hitting the stage at 8:30 tonight. We hope you can be part of the fun at the Madison County Fair that continues on through this upcoming Sunday. Details online at madisoncountyfair.com.
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12: Good day, everyone. This is Bartley Brogan with the USDA Market News Service with your closing livestock market report for today, Friday, July 10th. Daily direct slaughter in Kansas negotiated cash head count for today so far 334 head. Week-to-date total 7,437 head. Negotiated grid head count for today 30. Week-to-date total 12,388 head. Negotiated cash trade inactive on light demand in Kansas. Last established market test in Kansas was yesterday at 248. Texas, Oklahoma, and New Mexico, no trade this week. In Nebraska, the negotiated cash head count for today so far, 3,605 head. Week-to-date total, 29,180 head. Negotiated grid head count for today, 244 head. Week-to-date total, 6,089 head. Compared to Thursday in Nebraska, live purchases steady at 248. There have been a few dress purchases at 390, but not enough for an adequate market test. Last dress market test in Nebraska was yesterday, mostly 393. Moving on to box beef cutout closings. Choice cutout today, $382.68. This is up $1.87 for the day. Select cutout, $368.33. This is $4.84 higher for the day, putting the choice select spread at $14.35. There have been 90 loads traded for the day so far, 64 choice, 10 select, 16 trimmings and grindings. Looking at the cutter cow cutout, current value $360.80. This is up 94 cents from yesterday's close with boneless processing beef. There have been 19 loads traded nationally for the day. Hide and offal value from typical slaughter steer for today was estimated at $14.08 per hundredweight, live unchanged compared to last. A livestock slaughter under federal inspection cattle slaughter today, 99,000. 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On the National Daily Pork Report, there have been 310 loads. A carcass is valued at $101.34. This is up $2.53 from yesterday's close. With the National Daily Direct Hog Report, there were 3,664 negotiated sales. Compared to yesterday, negotiated sales of barrels and gilts closed $1.25 higher. Base price ranged from $94 to $100 with the weighted average hog carcass at $98.30. 5-day rolling average dress price at $97.22. This has been the USDA Market News Service. Have a great rest of your day.
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0: It's 840 Country, KTIC in Classic Country, 98.3 in the West Point area and 98.7 in the Norfolk area. On the way here in just a little bit, we'll have your latest local and regional news. Special thanks to those who stopped by the KTIC parking lot earlier this afternoon and visited with our good friends from Fremont Builders Supply. 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
2: I'm Joel Janicek. Four-time Olympic medalist and former Nebraska star Jordan Larson made some news today. She announced her unretirement and that she will return to play for League One Volleyball Nebraska, Love B Nebraska, for the upcoming season. Larson released the following statement today on social media.
3: So after a lot of thought and time away from the game, I have decided that I will be returning for season 3. I think people search their whole life to find something that they love, and the game is something that I truly love. And my relationship with the game has evolved over the years, but it's still strong and true, and I can't wait to get on the court again soon.
2: Back in April, the Logan View legend announced her decision to step down from the sport of volleyball as a player. Larson wrapped up last season still playing at a high level, ranking sixth in the league with 267 points and had 234 kills, which is one of the top numbers in the league. Larson was also still very good from the service line with 15 service aces, which was top five in the league. This will be her third season playing with Love B Nebraska, and she will continue on as co-owner of the franchise. North Bend Central 2 sports standout athlete Cash Honish will be headed to Doan University in Crete, Nebraska this coming fall to play football for the Tigers. Honish had initially committed to play football at Northwestern College in Orange City, Iowa, but after some reflection, decided on a different path.
4: Overall, Northwestern, right when I went up there, it was a rainy kind of day, but I went up there and I really loved the campus. I loved what they had to offer, and I committed, talked with my family, and then we kind of went on the track where I went up there a second time, and it was a little too far away from home for me, and there was a lot of other aspects that went into eventually decommitting from Northwestern. And when I did that, Doan was the first school that I reached out to, and they were the ones that texted me back first and wanted me to come back down to revisit campus and eventually re-talk about what the offer would look like and such and that. And today it went good. So, and that's where I'm headed now.
2: Honish elaborates on choosing Doan.
4: Coach Johnson's the head coach there at Doan. And I really love the energy and the effort that he brings into making Doan a winning program again. And my dad was also a Doan alum that played there. So, I mean, that weighed into it a little bit, just the fact that I could carry on a little bit of legacy that the Honish family had. So I feel like those are the two things that weighed into it the most.
2: Honish says he plans to major in education, focusing on both special education and elementary education, and would also like to coach someday. A pair of Nebraska basketball standouts were honored by the Big Ten Conference yesterday as Rink Mast and Callan Hake were chosen as Nebraska's Outstanding Sportsmanship winners. Mast and Hake were among a group of 36 honorees by the Big Ten for the 2025 and 26 year. One member of each varsity sports team on every campus was chosen by his or her institution as a Sportsmanship Award honoree, and two Outstanding Sportsmanship Award winners were then selected from each institution. I'm Joel Janicek. Get more sports anytime at KTICradio.com.
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2: I'm Joel Janacek at the KTIC News Center, which is sponsored by TNT Coins in Fremont, appraising and buying coins, silver, jewelry, and collectibles. Our forecast is coming up shortly, but first, at around 4:25 yesterday morning, the Stanton County Sheriff's Office was alerted of a traffic accident by an automatic cell phone accident notification. The accident was at the intersection of Golf Course Road and 570th Avenue, southeast of Stanton. 76-year-old Barry Steinkraus of Plainview was trapped in his vehicle, which had left the road and struck a grove of trees. He was removed from the wreck and treated at the scene. He was found to be intoxicated and was arrested for DWI. He tested at nearly twice the legal limit. He was wearing a seatbelt and the vehicle was totaled. Stanton Fire and Rescue also responded to the accident. An accident involving a semi and a pickup sent one of the drivers to the hospital Wednesday afternoon. The accident was between West Point and Beamer on Highway 275. The Cumming County Sheriff's Office said the accident was reported at about 3:47 p.m. 34-year-old Ricardo De La Fuente Urquiza was headed east in a Nissan Titan when he failed to stay in his lane. 53-year-old David Dwayne Paul of Sioux City was driving a semi pulling a side-dump trailer when he tried to avoid the pickup and swerved towards the north ditch. The pickup hit the semi. Both vehicles were damaged, with the pickup coming to a stop on Highway 275, while the semi ended up in the north ditch. The driver of the pickup was taken by ambulance to Franciscan Healthcare in West Point. The driver of the semi was uninjured. Beamer Fire and Rescue also responded to the accident. Multiple women who are either current or former Nebraska state senators want Dan Osborne to make some changes after a candidate in another state dropped out of his race over multiple credible sexual assault allegations. Seven current state senators, along with six former state senators, signed a letter that was sent to Dan Osborne. In the letter, they asked Osborne to do two things: fire his campaign consultants Morris Katz and Daniel Moraff immediately, saying men who threaten women who come forward and dismiss credible rape allegations should not be running a campaign in Nebraska or anywhere, end quote. They also called on Dan Osborne to, quote, come clean about how he personally profited from Graham Plattner's campaign through Osborne's wife's company, Dark Forest LLC, end quote. The signees of the letter said Nebraska women deserve to know that those who seek to represent them will stand with survivors. Young girls growing up in this state deserve to know that their stories will not be dismissed, that they will not be threatened, and that their courage to come forward will not be met with silence from the men who want to represent them, end quote. From the KTIC News Center, I'm Joel Janacek. 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
0: Seeing some cloud cover across the KTIC listening area this afternoon, high of 83. Tonight, we'll see some clear skies and a low of 61. Tomorrow, sunshine with a high of 86. Tomorrow night, dip back down to a low of 64. For the rest of the weekend, beautiful day on Sunday, sunshine with a high of 87. Sunday night, dip back down to a low of 63. For your Monday, sunshine with a high of 88. Monday night, we'll see a low of 64, and by Tuesday, sunshine will climb for an afternoon high of 91. That is your forecast. 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
7: 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I'm Chad Moyer. Central Valley Ag at 81.20 at Randolph, corn 3.97 and soybeans 11.42. Oakland East Hub has corn at 4.02, soybeans 11.47. Elgin has corn at 4.01, soybeans 11.37. At Humphrey, corn is 4.03, soybeans 11.42. Laurel has corn at 3.97 and soybeans 11.42. Monroe has corn at 4.10, soybeans 11.47. At Royal, corn is 3.96, soybeans 11.42. Wakefield has corn at 3.92, soybeans 11.37. And at Hinton, Iowa, corn is 4.14. Soybeans 11.57. Cooperative Supply, Dodge, Howells, Lee, and Richland. Corn at 4.01, soybeans 11.48. Frontier Cooperative, Brainerd Corn, 4.04, soybeans 11.51. Columbus has corn at 4.12, soybeans 11.50. David City soybeans 11.52. At Mead, corn is 4.10, soybeans 11.53. Schuyler has corn at 4.07 and soybeans 11.54. Wheat at 6.03. Weston has corn at 3.99, soybeans 11.46. Yanka has corn at 4.05. Central Plains Milling at Howells has corn at 4.06, October bid 4.12. Norfolk Crush has soybeans at 12.12, October bid 11.41. North Bend Grain, corn at 4.05, soybeans 11.59. Schuyler Grain at Fremont, corn at 4.21, wheat at 6.76, and soybeans 11.31. ADM Lincoln Soybeans 12.01, October bid 11.61. ADM Columbus Corn at 4.30, October bid 4.46. ADM Fremont Soybeans 12.21. And October is 11.61. ADM Fremont Elevator, corn at 4.12, soybeans 12.06. ADM Wisner, corn at 4.02, soybeans 11.71. ADM Newman Grove has corn at 4.03, soybeans 11.53. ADM Indianola has corn at 4.10 and soybeans 11.53. Lincoln Premium Poultry at the mill at Fremont, corn at 4.25, October 4.36. Michael Foods, Wakefield corn 4.07, Bloomfield corn at 4.04. Farmers Pride, Battle Creek, corn $4, soybeans 11.41. Osmond has corn at 3.95, soybeans 11.41. Wisner Farmers Elevator has corn at 4.03, October 4.16. Farmers Cooperative, Pilger, Winside, and Wayne, corn at 3.96, soybeans 11.45. Cargill Corn Milling at Blair has corn at 4.28, October bid 4.36. Cargill Soy Processing, Sioux City Soybeans 12.36, October bid is 11.50. Cargill Ag Horizons at Albion, corn at 4.14 and soybeans 11.31. Beamer Grain at Beamer, corn $4. Husker Ag Ethanol Plainview, corn at 4.06, October 4.21. Bungie Grain at Fremont, corn at 4.25, October bid 4.21. Soybeans at 12.06, October bid 11.41. Bungie at Council Bluffs has soybeans $12, October 11.55. At the Andersons Denison Ethanol, corn at 4.14, October bid 4.16. Heartland Cooperative, Mount Damon corn at 4.08, soybeans 11.48. Woodbine has corn at 4.07, soybeans 11.48. Mo Valley has corn at 4.10 and soybeans 11.50. Council Bluffs has corn at 4.31, soybeans 11.50. New Cooperative Inc., Onawa, Whiting, and Hornick, corn at 4.04, soybeans 11.51. 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
0: 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As once again, our good friends at the Monona County Fair in Ottawa, Iowa, is continuing on with a variety of different activities, including coming up this evening, they're climbing the Calling Smile and Dad Joke Contest. That'll happen at 5 o'clock this evening. Bubble Show at 6 p.m. this evening as well. Don't forget, in the grandstand, you can enjoy the Demolition Derby. That'll be coming up tonight at 7 p.m. over in Ottawa, Iowa as well. Some of the activities coming up for the weekend, they'll continue on with a few 4-H activities. They'll also have a horseshoe pitching contest, a hot dog and watermelon eating contest. They're going to have a monster arm wrestling weigh-in and then a monster arm wrestling contest. And then also, don't forget as well, they're going to have a glow-in-the-dark foam party coming up tomorrow evening at 9 p.m. And then things will wrap up on Sunday with a parade at 2:30. Monona County Fair, Ottawa, Iowa. Get the details at MononaCountyFair.com.
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9: We're a mile north of Beamer here, and looks like we got about 90 hundreds.
10: The left lane going south on Highway 9 out of Pender is blocked.
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13: 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Hey, this is Steve White. Join me Saturday morning at 7:30 as I sit down with two grain marketing experts. We'll talk about why the markets moved as they did and how you can take advantage. 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
14: 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Hi, I'm Darren Hefty. We'll talk about it on today's Ag PhD Radio Update.
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14: As farmers, it feels like we need some good news. Well, here it is. Many crop protection products are currently at all-time low prices, but we're expecting a further drop this fall on many of the most popular herbicides, fungicides, and insecticides. What this will lead to is one of two things: either better control or total lower costs, and perhaps both. Obviously, cutting costs without sacrificing pest control is amazing. Just as importantly, if you've been having some issues stopping your weeds, insects, or diseases, lower input costs will allow you to bump rates in fields or parts of fields where necessary. To make products even less expensive, many companies will have early order, early finance, and early take programs, so get ready this fall to pay less than ever before on many ag chemicals. This may mean purchasing earlier than you're used to or bringing product home, but hey, if it saves 20%, it may be worth it. I'm Darren Hefty.
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0: It's Alan Jackson, and guess what? We are living on love on 840 Country KTIC. Jerry Reed, Ray Price, all on the way, along with a Fox Sports update in just a little bit as we come close to putting a wrap to the 4 o'clock hour on a Friday, getting you closer to the weekend.
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3: Spain jumped out to a 1-0 lead against Belgium in their quarterfinal match of the World Cup in Los Angeles earlier today. Belgium, though, equalized 11 minutes later, and they were tied at the half. And they were tied up until the 88th minute, and after, Belgium had to make a goaltender swap because of an injury.
4: Here's Kubasi. Can he walk Kubasi?
3: That's how it sounded on Fox, and Spain would top Belgium by a count of 2-1. Next up for Spain is France in the semifinal on Tuesday. Yannick Sinner, the top seed and defending champion at Wimbledon, won a semifinal match over seven-time champion Novak Djokovic. So Sinner's on to the gentlemen's singles final, where he will face Sasha Zverev. Dodger star Shohei Ohtani out of the All-Star game because of irritation in his left knee. He will not pitch tonight, but will serve as the Dodgers DH as they face Arizona.
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there. We're climbing for a high of 85. And again, if you're looking to be part of the fun activities over in Dodge, they got their softball tournament underway. They got the community meal they'll be serving up this evening. And then the cruise night coming up at 7 p.m. And then a full day of activities coming up tomorrow. Maybe I'll see you over in Dodge. I'm going to be part of judging the best chicken wings. So that should be kind of fun coming up tomorrow afternoon. Looking forward to that and looking forward to being outdoors in the sunshine. As again, there's all kinds of different events that you could be a part of this weekend, whether it's John C. Fremont Days, the Monona County Fair, the Madison County Fair, Dixon County Fair. There's a little bit of fun for everyone. We'll talk again soon. Here's Jerry Reed.

Heartaches by the Number on 840 Country KTIC. It's time to close it out for me, Doug Ederson, here on a Friday. Again, we've seen quite a bit of cloud cover this afternoon, but temperature-wise, a little sticky out.

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1: The U.S. makes a demand as negotiations continue. I'm Lisa Lucera, Fox News. The U.S. wants Iran to make a public statement saying the Strait of Hormuz is open and that ships won't be attacked anymore. And officials tell the Associated Press internal struggles have made it difficult to reach and keep a deal, as President Trump is giving negotiators limited time to come to an agreement.
2: Qatari negotiators are on the ground in Iran right now. At the U.S. directive, their short-term goal is de-escalation. The U.S. officials said the president considers those strikes on Tuesday on commercial vessels an act of terrorism. Iran's actions constitute failed performance at an unacceptable level, but the U.S. is committed to finding a resolution.
1: Fox's Mike Tobin in Tel Aviv. Iran's foreign minister says that it did not request negotiations with the U.S., but accepted the Qatari mediator's trip to Iran. That's according to Iranian state TV. Graham Plattner has submitted paperwork to formally withdraw from Maine's Senate race after a former girlfriend accused him of sexual assault earlier this week.
3: Progressives may have sidelined the party establishment. Former Maine State Senator Troy Jackson is a Bernie Sanders acolyte. He's running to succeed Plattner as the Democratic nominee.
1: Fox's Chad Pergam in Washington. Maine Democrats have said they will hold a convention to replace Plattner. The pretrial hearing for Tyler Robinson, the man suspected of killing Charlie Kirk, has concluded.
4: Today, court ended with a compilation of surveillance video showing the shooting suspect on campus. Earlier today, Judge Graff ruled that the camera in court could not broadcast images of exhibits for today only. The judge says it was a sanction against the media.
1: Fox's Matt Finn in Provo. The judge is expected to make a formal statement about a trial in September. Spain advances to the World Cup semifinals by beating Belgium 2-1. Spain will play France in Dallas on Tuesday. 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
10: 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Our forecast is coming up shortly, but first, Dodge Days is back this weekend. The theme this year is Cruising Back to Dodge. The three-day event begins today with a lot of events going on, according to Jenny Prost.
11: A food truck at the library from 11 to 5 p.m. That's Amigos. We have community ride garage sales that kick off Parkview Home and the Dodge Auditorium. You might find a good treasure from the past that you want to take home with you there. The men's softball tournament starts. Bingo at the Vets Club starting at 5. We have a free community meal starting at 5 at the Vets Club. Also, the bank doing shaved ice again, as always, from 6 p.m. to 8 p.m. And then, of course, cruise night that starts at 7.
10: Get details for Dodge Days and other events with the events page on our website. Nebraska has issued health alerts for harmful algal blooms, also known as toxic blue-green algae, in Muscatine Reservoir in Stanton County. Samples taken earlier this week at the lakes on alert measure above the threshold of 8 parts per billion of total microcystin, which is a toxin released by certain strains of blue-green algae. When a health alert is issued, signs are posted to advise the public to use caution, and designated swimming beaches are closed during the alert. Recreational boating and fishing are permitted, but the public is advised to use caution and avoid exposure to the water, particularly by avoiding any activity that could lead to swallowing the water. Do not let pets get in the water or drink from the lake. People can still use the public areas for camping, picnics, and other outdoor activities. The Nebraska Humane Society is investigating the well-being of animals and potentially the illegal harborship of exotic animals at an Elkhorn residence. The Humane Society received an anonymous tip that led to a search warrant for the residence near 195th and Pacific Streets. They arrived at the residence yesterday morning and confiscated around 60 animals, including dogs, chickens, geese, ducks, emu, ponies, goats, donkeys, alpacas, pigs, and a zebra. Vacation Bible School is being held next week at St. Paul Lutheran Church in West Point. St. Paul Lutheran School's Paula Petruski has the details.
12: Yes, Lava Lava Luau Vacation Bible School does start this coming week, July 13th through the 17th. 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And throughout the week, the kids will take part in Bible stories, music, games, crafts and snacks, and it'll all be built around the Island Luau theme.
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17: Skies become partly cloudy tonight with a low temperature of 64 degrees and southeast winds around 5 miles an hour. Saturday, lots of sunshine with a high temperature of 86 degrees and northeast winds at 5 to 10. Saturday night, clear, a low temperature of 64 degrees with southeast winds around 5 miles an hour. Sunday, plenty of sunshine with a high temperature around 88 and southeast winds around 5 miles an hour. Sunday night, clear, with a low temperature around 65 degrees. Monday, sunshine, high temperature of 89 degrees, and south winds at 10 to 20. Monday night, clear with a low temperature of 66. Tuesday, plenty of sun with a high temperature around 92 and south winds at 10 to 20. Wednesday, sunshine with a high temperature of 93 and south winds at 10 to 20. Thursday, lots of sun, high of 94. Friday, partly cloudy with high temperatures in the mid-90s. I'm meteorologist Ray Miller, and that's a look at KTIC weather on Classic Country KTIC.
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2: 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Wednesday has the NNPAI Tractor Pull. 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
8: 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The third annual Audubon County Cattlemen Summer Social is an evening of networking and learning from keynote speaker Joe Goggins of Billings, Montana. Joe and his family, heavily involved in the cattle industry, currently serving as president of Livestock Marketing Association. He's involved in the Common Ground movement as well. Also presenting, Luke France of Capco Futures. He'll be presenting on current industry trends in the cattle market. And the event will be on Saturday, July 11th, 5 p.m. It's in Exira, Iowa. $20 a person. RSVPs, contact Clara, 712-304-4451. 712-304-4451. Nebraska Extension is hosting a two-part webinar series, Making the Most of Your Free Choice Mineral Program. Two webinars, July 13th and July 20th, both at 8 p.m. The first one is Cow-Calf Mineral Basics, the foundation. Topics like mineral supplementation, how subclinical mineral deficiencies can affect performance, identifying which minerals we require consistent intake versus ones that are stored. The second webinar, Meeting the Needs and Managing the Intake. Again, practical management decisions. It's still time to register. Click the link up on the farm calendar. Again, those webinars the next couple of Mondays, 8 p.m. Iowa Farm Bureau Economic Summit, Trade Crosswinds, Forces Shaping the Future of Agriculture. It's July 17th in Ankeny, Iowa. Guest speakers, former U.S. Trade Ambassador Bob Lighthizer, and then also Iowa State University is going to put out some, along with Iowa Bankers, the latest economic indicators, what's going on with Iowa as well. Greg Dowd, National Milk, will discuss priority trade efforts, other things there as well. Still time to register. Just go to iowafarmbureau.com. I-29 Moo University Beef on Dairy webinar series continues. The next one, July 16th, 12 noon. Dr. Darrell Peel from Oklahoma State is going to talk a little bit about the current cattle supply and demand fundamentals and what to expect on price and specifically how this might affect the beef on dairy market. Again, the webinar registration is up on the farm calendar. That'll be on July 16th, 12 noon. The Kenobis, Eric and Bryce, are hosting a feed wagon demonstration day. This is July 16th, 4 p.m. See the industry's leading feed trucks go head-to-head in side-by-side demonstrations. This is going to be July 16th, 4 p.m. You can register. There'll be a steak supper as well. But register with Jason, 402-640-2648, 402-640-2648. Nebraska Extension is hosting the Nebraska 4R Nutrient Stewardship Field Day July 17th at NREC at Mead, 9 till 3. Topics a little bit about the 4R principles, managing phosphorus, potassium, sulfur management. There's some field demos and hands-on demonstrations as well. Register at agronomy.unl.edu. Again, that's July 17th starting at 9 a.m. The Brazil Groundwater Management Area hosting a Regenerative Ag Field Day July 17th, 10 till noon, near McLean, Nebraska. An opportunity for producers in northeast Nebraska to see regenerative ag in action, connect with like-minded farmers as well. Still time to register. 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I'm Chad Moyer, reporting on KTIC.
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16: So the last 2 years, we have been really hurt pretty bad on yield by southern rust and tar spot. 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If you do that, and if you do not get an 11.1 bushel yield increase, we then are working with a crop insurance company to where if you don't hit that 11.1 bushels, you're going to get $50 an acre back, which means for $15 an acre, you're going to get two passes of fungicide. And if it only yields 9 bushel, you're going to get a check back.
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12: Spain and Belgium played much of the second half in the World Cup quarterfinal in L.A., tied up at one. That was until the 88th minute, and after, Belgium had to make a goalie change because of an injury.
15: Is Kubasi? Can he walk Kubasi?
12: Two-1 was the final on Fox, and Spain will move on to the semifinal and face France coming up on Tuesday. Yannick Sinner advanced to the gentlemen's singles final at Wimbledon with a straight sets victory over Novak Djokovic. So the defending champion and top seed Sinner will now face second seed Sasha Zverev in the final coming up on Sunday. ESPN reports that Bam Adebayo and Tyler Herro had a physical altercation earlier this morning at a practice court at a hotel in Las Vegas, with Adebayo allegedly throwing a punch at Herro.
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1: Fox News, I'm John Saucier. Senator Bill Hagerty, a guest on Fox Business, talking about diplomatic efforts between the United States and Iran. It comes as President Trump officially has declared the ceasefire with Iran over following a week of retaliatory strikes and near the Strait of Hormuz.
2: We're basically back at a point of negotiating from a position of strength, letting the Iranians know how it's going to be. And look, we tried to allow them to behave like a normal country. It seems to be beyond them to do that, so we're moving to plan B.
1: Despite the dissolution of this ceasefire, some reports indicate Iran has requested another round of talks, which are tentatively projected to take place next week in Switzerland. President Trump says he will not sign a sweeping housing affordability bill in protest of Congress not approving a strict voter ID bill that does not have enough support to pass. Nevertheless, the housing measure will become law even without the president's signature. He has 10 days to issue a veto to stop the measure. Says he won't do that. 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
5: Skies become partly cloudy tonight with a low temperature of 64 degrees and southeast winds around 5 miles an hour. Saturday, lots of sunshine with a high temperature of 86 degrees and northeast winds at 5 to 10. Saturday night, clear, a low temperature of 64 degrees with southeast winds around 5 miles an hour. Sunday, plenty of sunshine with a high temperature around 88 and southeast winds around 5 miles an hour. Sunday night, clear, with a low temperature around 65 degrees. Monday, sunshine, high temperature of 89 degrees, and south winds at 10 to 20. Monday night, clear, with a low temperature of 66. Tuesday, plenty of sun, with a high temperature around 92, and south winds at 10 to 20. Wednesday, sunshine, with a high temperature of 93, and south winds at 10 to 20. Thursday, lots of sun, high of 94. Friday, partly cloudy, with high temperatures in the mid-90s. I'm meteorologist Ray Miller, and that's a look at KTIC weather on Classic Country KTIC.
6: I'm Charles Payne, and this is the Fox Business Report.
7: The NASDAQ and the S&P 500 end the week slightly higher, both up between 1 and 2%. Facebook parent company Meta was the week's big winner, rising 6%. Bank of America analysts said the company's AI infrastructure costs were lower than expected. The Wall Street Journal says Apple has sued OpenAI, saying the company stole Apple trade secrets. According to the suit, two OpenAI employees who used to work for Apple were involved. And a top economist warns that inflationary pressures are here for a while, even though gas prices are falling. Conference Board Chief Economist Dana Peterson says global trade and geopolitical problems are pushing prices higher. And that's your Fox Business Report. I'm Roger Stern, invested in you.
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2: Today at the World Cup quarterfinal match, Spain and Belgium tied at 1 in the 88th minute.
3: Here's Kubasi. Can he win Kubasi? Oh, he's spilled the keeper and they score! It's Mikel Merino. Can you believe it? Off the bench to score again. And now Spain heading to the semifinal.
2: Spain would top Belgium by that 2-1 count. That's how it sounded on Fox. Spain gets France in the semifinals on Tuesday. ESPN reports that former Heat teammates Bam Adebayo and Tyler Hero had a physical altercation earlier this morning in Las Vegas at a practice court at a hotel, with reports saying that Adebayo struck Hero. Apparently, Bam was unhappy with some of the comments Hero made on social media about Bam's contract and his defense while playing together in Miami. Dodgers star Shohei Ohtani has been scratched from tonight's start against Arizona. He will DH this weekend but won't play in the All-Star game Tuesday in Philly because of irritation in his knee.
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1: Negotiations continue. I'm Lisa Lacera, Fox News. Qatari mediators are in Iran as the U.S. and Tehran attempt to restart negotiations, but there's a catch as the U.S. calls on Iran to publicly declare the Strait of Hormuz is open and guarantee an end to all attacks on commercial shipping.
2: This week, the president said the memorandum of understanding between the U.S. and Iran was over as Iran continued attacking tankers in the Strait of Hormuz. After the president left the NATO summit, CENTCOM confirmed the U.S. had engaged in targeted strikes on Iran. Now, President Trump says the ceasefire is over. However, a senior U.S. official now says Iran's attacks on ships this week were from a rogue faction of Iranian hardliners who were trying to sabotage the ceasefire talks. Those talks continue, but the U.S. is now demanding Iranian officials issue a statement making it clear the Strait of Hormuz is open. The president also this week said he remains number one on Iran's kill list.
1: Fox's Jessica Rosenthal. The pretrial hearing for Tyler Robinson, the man suspected of killing Charlie Kirk on a college campus in Utah last September, is wrapped up.
3: Looking ahead to next steps, both sides will need to submit briefs to Judge Tony Graff and then return to court for oral arguments on September 1st. The delay is not sitting well with Erica Kirk, who's been in the courtroom every day. And in a new motion, the Kirk family is asking the judge to file his probable cause determination by September 1st.
1: Fox says Claudia Cowan in Provo. Robinson is charged with aggravated murder and has not entered a plea. Days after a former girlfriend accused him of rape, Graham Plattner has formally submitted paperwork to withdraw from Maine's Senate race. In his letter to the Secretary of State's office, which he posted on social media, Plattner wrote, "The people who nominated him voted for a new kind of politics that's representative of people in the real world." Maine's Democratic Party said earlier this week it would hold a convention to replace Plattner. 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
10: Skies become partly cloudy tonight with a low temperature of 64 degrees and southeast winds around 5 miles an hour. Saturday, lots of sunshine with a high temperature of 86 degrees and northeast winds at 5 to 10. Saturday night, clear, a low temperature of 64 degrees, with southeast winds around 5 miles an hour. Sunday, plenty of sunshine, with a high temperature around 88, and southeast winds around 5 miles an hour. Sunday night, clear, with a low temperature around 65 degrees. Monday, sunshine, high temperature of 89 degrees, and south winds at 10 to 20. Monday night, clear, with a low temperature of 66. Tuesday, plenty of sun, with a high temperature around 92, and south winds at 10 to 20. Wednesday, sunshine with a high temperature of 93 and south winds at 10 to 20. Thursday, lots of sun, high of 94. Friday, partly cloudy with high temperatures in the mid-90s. I'm meteorologist Ray Miller, and that's a look at KTIC weather on Classic Country KTIC.
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Ben, come on. Yeah, 10-4, Big Ben, for sure, for sure. By golly, it's clean, clear to Flagtown, come on. Yeah, it's a big 10-4 there, Big Ben. Yeah.

0: Ben. Negatory, Big Ben. You're still too close. See how them hulk is starting to close up my sinuses. Mercy sakes, you better back off another 10.
1: Well, we rolled up Interstate 44 like a rocket sled on rails. We tore up all of our swindle sheets and left them setting on the scales. By the time we hit that shy town, them bears was getting smart. They'd brought up some reinforcements from the Illinois National Guard. There's armored cars, tanks, jeeps, and rigs of every size. Yeah, them chicken coops was full of bears, and choppers filled the skies. Well, we shot the line, we went for broke, with 1,000 screaming trucks, and 11 long-haired friends of Jesus in a chartreuse microbus.
0: Rubber duck to Sodbuster. Come on there, you have 10-4 Sodbuster. Listen, you want to put that microbus in behind that suicide jockey? Yeah, he's hauling dynamite. He needs all the help he can get.
1: Well, we laid a strip for the Jersey Shore and prepared to cross the line. I could see the bridge was lined with bears, but it didn't have a doggone dime. I says, Pigpen, this here's a rubber

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2: Spain advanced to the semifinals at the World Cup, winning 2-1 over Belgium in L.A. this afternoon on a goal in the 88th minute. The game was tied 1-1 at halftime. Spain is now undefeated in regulation in its last 36 straight games, breaking its national record, 27-0 with 9 ties in that span. Two more games coming up Sunday, starting with England against Norway in Miami. Then it'll be Argentina against Switzerland Saturday night in Kansas City. The semis are next week. The San Antonio Spurs gave Victor Wembanyama a 5-year extension, potentially worth over $250 million. Number one Jannik Sinner swept Novak Djokovic in their Wimbledon semifinal, so he'll face Alexander Zverev in Sunday's final. Scottie Scheffler missed the cut at the Scottish Open. Rory McIlroy is in a 3-way tie for the lead. Baseball, Boston at the Mets in a rain delay at the start.
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1: Fox News. I'm Carmen Roberts. The judge in the case of the man accused of killing Charlie Kirk locks down on how the media can use cameras in the courtroom after some evidence was shown.
2: Effective immediately, members of the media shall no longer capture or broadcast any exhibits displayed by the parties during today's proceedings.
3: Prosecutors then asked for the judge to determine the evidence against Tyler Robinson was overwhelming, end the preliminary hearing, and order a trial. The judge allowed the defense attorneys to continue calling witnesses.
1: Fox's Jessica Rosenthal. President Trump acknowledges Iran's plotting to kill him.
4: I don't really care because I'm doing my job and I'm doing it, I hope, better than anybody's ever done it.
5: The president told the New York Post that he's aware of the general overall threat that exists from Iran.
1: Fox's David Spont. The president says if Iran succeeds, there will be, in his words, hell to pay. 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
8: 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Hey, this is Steve White. 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
11: Skies become partly cloudy tonight with a low temperature of 64 degrees and southeast winds around 5 miles an hour. Saturday, lots of sunshine with a high temperature of 86 degrees and northeast winds at 5 to 10. Saturday night, clear, a low temperature of 64 degrees with southeast winds around 5 miles an hour. Sunday, plenty of sunshine with a high temperature around 88 and southeast winds around 5 miles an hour. Sunday night, clear, with a low temperature around 65 degrees. Monday, sunshine, high temperature of 89 degrees, and south winds at 10 to 20. Monday night, clear, with a low temperature of 66. Tuesday, plenty of sun, with a high temperature around 92, and south winds at 10 to 20. Wednesday, sunshine, with a high temperature of 93, and south winds at 10 to 20. Thursday, lots of sun, high of 94. Friday, partly cloudy, with high temperatures in the mid-90s. I'm meteorologist Ray Miller, and that's a look at KTIC weather on Classic Country, KTIC.
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1: 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It is time for our weekly weather conversation. We bring in Paul Trombley from Weatherology. Paul, thanks for joining us here today. First of all, we haven't talked about it in a while. Let's get an update from the drought monitor. Now, we have had rain in a number of areas of the region over the last few weeks. Has that influenced the drought monitor at all, Paul?
2: Yeah, you know, looking at the last, you know, 4 or 5 weeks from, you know, 4 or 5 weeks ago to where we are right now, and definitely some notable improvements. You know, a lot of Nebraska has seen kind of a downgrade by one category of drought level. So areas that were in severe drought or extreme drought downgraded to severe drought. So kind of that type of improvement has been occurring. So yeah, pretty good chunk of Nebraska, kind of that from extreme to exceptional drought, more to severe drought and moderate drought in some more pockets than we had a month or so ago. So that's definitely some improvements there to be thankful for. Western Nebraska, the Panhandle, a little more stout there with still some exceptional drought going on in some pockets of the Panhandle. So still most severity there. But as far as southeast Nebraska, still remains drought-free. Some of those spots that had reached moderate drought out of it now. And Kansas saw some pretty notable improvements, too. About 5 weeks ago, a lot of central western Kansas had moderate to severe drought. And some of that area has gotten out of drought or downgraded to moderate drought through the western half of Kansas. So that's been some also improving conditions. And you know, the month of June kind of lent its hand certainly to improving some of those drought conditions. We saw as a whole for the state of Nebraska pretty seasonal rainfall amounts across the state, but definitely from trends above average with rainfall across areas in the central, west central Nebraska, more above average in that corridor, which lent its hand in improving some of the drought conditions there. And almost all of Kansas above average rainfall. It was actually a top 10 wettest June on record down into Kansas. So a little more in the way of improvements lent because of that. So, yeah, that's kind of where things are standing, kind of either status quo or a little bit of improvement for most of the Central Plains. And, yeah, where we're going to be talking about in our weather pattern coming up here is another heat dome building. And this one's going to be more, at least initially, built up over more northern plains from Montana, Wyoming, through the Dakotas into western Minnesota. That's where some of the triple-digit heat or well in the 90s type temps build this weekend. Some of that kind of along the Nebraska-South Dakota border, but it's going to be hotter if you travel north this weekend than traveling south because of just the positioning of this upper-level ridge kind of sitting off to our north and west. But yeah, it's going to be keeping our area certainly in some warmer temps, but and also going to lend its hand to keeping us into some dry weather. It's going to be quite a dry stretch that we do see play out here for the next week to 10 days, maybe beyond that, with this upper-level ridge really keeping any weather systems off north up into Canada, these systems more in the southern plains. But for us here in the central plains, just not much of a opportunity for rain here for quite a while. It's been a while since we've had an extended period of dry weather across our area.
1: 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That's Paul Trombley with Weatherology. 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
5: At a World Cup quarterfinal in L.A. this afternoon, Spain eliminated Belgium 2-1 on a goal in the 88th minute. Spain is now undefeated in regulation in its last 36 straight games. Two more contests on Saturday. The San Antonio Spurs gave Victor Wembanyama a 5-year extension, potentially worth over $250 million. Number one, Jannik Sinner swept Novak Djokovic in their Wimbledon semifinal, so he'll face Alexander

0: Alexander Zverev in Sunday's final. Scottie Scheffler missed the cut at the Scottish Open. Rory McIlroy is in a three-way tie for the lead. In baseball, one of the late games will have the Dodgers hosting Arizona tonight. Shohei Ohtani of L.A. will not pitch. He will miss the All-Star game as well next week. He will be DHing for the Dodgers this weekend, but due to left knee irritation, he'll get treatment on that, reportedly to have the knee drained on Sunday. Rain delay at the start for Brewers at Pittsburgh.
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1: The last day of testimony. I'm Lisa LaSera, Fox News. The last bit of evidence entered into the record at the preliminary hearing for Tyler Robinson, the man accused of killing Charlie Kirk on a college campus in Utah last September.
2: An ATF report could not positively link the bullet recovered from Charlie Kirk's autopsy to the rifle tied to Robinson. But the prosecution countered the report was inconclusive because the bullet had broken into fragments.
1: Fox's Claudia Cowan in Provo. The judge has said he will decide in September on a trial. Robinson is charged with aggravated murder. He has not entered a plea. The U.S. is demanding Iran make a public statement saying the Strait of Hormuz is open and that ships crossing the corridor won't be attacked anymore. That's according to the Associated Press. Those